0: 1023 KRMG, Tulsa's News and Talk.
1: Andrew, what is that sound the car is making?
2: I think that's just the engine stretching.
1: Engines aren't supposed to stretch. And what is that sound?
2: I think the car is just warming up, you know, emotionally.
1: Okay, what about that?
2: The brakes are just enthusiastic today.
1: What?
2: That just means they're trying real hard.
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2: That's either steam or confidence.
1: And now we're parked forever. We should have taken the car to Robertson Tire. Brakes, shocks, tune-ups, all your car needs.
2: Hey, you know what I just realized? 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
1: I just said that.
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1: I didn't want it. Keep rolling with Robertson. Labor Day is for doing less. 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
4: 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Our number is 800-941-SEAN. If you want to be a part of the program, I want to play the comments of the G20 of Scott Bessent talking about how the Treasury, other agencies, are blocking every potential source of revenue that funds the IRGC and the Iranian regime. We know that the shortages of bare necessities are real, and we know when we confirmed that the IRGC, even they are not getting paid in many, many cases. And there is really, they're on the verge of a collapse. And just to update you on what the president said earlier, the U.S., as we speak, striking Iranian targets near the Strait of Hormuz. The strikes are large, powerful retaliation for the Iranians' failed attempt at adding sea mines to the strait, which currently has no mines. They've been completely removed or detonated. And the Iranians shooting 8 missiles, all successfully knocked down by at our military base in Jordan. If the failed nation of Iran retaliates for this very justified attack, they will be hit again at a much harder and higher level. But it will not be the biggest attack of them all. That is waiting in the wings. And when it is over, there will be very little left of the Islamic Republic of Iran. You can't get any more clear than that, but this is, you know, this is clearly the strategy, in my humble opinion, is working. Here's Scott Bessent at the G20.
5: Treasury has mapped every node, every facilitator, and every network that Iran has used to smuggle oil and evade sanctions. Beginning today, the actions of Treasury and other agencies will tighten the noose and block every potential source of revenue that funds the IRGC and the evil Iranian regime. We are enforcing a zero leakage approach. There will be no minimal breathing space for the regime to rebuild its capacity to inflict terror against America and the world. The final refuge of this regime is a mistaken conclusion of nations that still finance the Iranian threat in the hopes of evading it.
4: All right. Joining us now is former Speaker of the House, Newt Gingrich. Now, we have put up on our website, Hannity.com, and we put up on social media 5 specific podcasts that Newt has laid out for Republicans to shock the world in just 63 days. And in this, you've got to remember the person we're dealing with here. Republicans lived in the wilderness. They were out of power. They did not control the House of Representatives for a whopping 40 consecutive years. It's hard to conceive of, but that was the case. They were the permanent minority. And so beginning with a series of lectures for candidates to prepare people to run for office on a specific agenda to help the country, it was called Renewing American Civilization, and that became the Contract with America. And this became the second conservative wave and what would be 3 conservative waves that I've witnessed in my lifetime of conservatism being applied to our government with dramatic and impactful results. Reagan, longest period of peacetime economic growth in history up to that point, 21 million new jobs created. And it was done by dropping the top marginal rate from 70 to 28%. Contract with America, sure enough, Bill Clinton. Hillary Care fails, leads to the era of big government being over, the end of welfare as we know it. And together, Newt Gingrich and Bill Clinton negotiated 4 consecutive balanced budgets in a row. Our budget has never been balanced since. The third wave would be Donald Trump, the disruptor. but the conservative disruptor. And for those that say, well, historical trends say, you are right, that the party out of power in midterm elections, historically, with but three exceptions that I know of, have been able to pick up seats in midterm elections. What makes this year unpredictable and different, and why I say these are uncharted waters, the Democratic Party's never been as radical and as extreme and as liberal and socialist as they are now. And the American people, I do not believe, will go along with that. This agenda makes it very unpredictable. Mr. Speaker, great to have you back.
6: It's good to be with you. Let me just say two things about your news report. One, Scott Bessent, who's probably the smartest guy in the administration other than the president, and the president have to be willing to apply these sanctions to the biggest Chinese institutions. If they do that, you will see the world change remarkably fast. Two, I listened to this, I watched this, as you know, I've been very supportive of the president. If he had 3 months ago said to the country, we will eventually break this rabid religious dictatorship, the chance death to America, it may take a little while, but we will do it without using American ground troops, people today would be so relaxed and they would understand that there is in the back of Trump's head a grand strategy. He has stuck to it, but the zigzags, the lack of communication has really hurt our ability to rally the country, because the country is prepared to stay with him if in the end we're going to break the radical religious revolutionaries who want to literally destroy our country. I just, having said those two things, I'm delighted that once again you and I are in a partnership, and you've been so valuable, as you know, in inventing, for example, a drill baby drill, which came straight out of a dinner you and I had one time in 2008.
4: Drill here, drill now, pay less.
6: You got it, and that's how it started. And you did it, and we got 1,600,000 signatures, and here we are today, literally 18 years later, with the President of the United States still citing it. So it clearly became a cultural phenomenon. I did the five podcasts you described on how to win in 2026, which people can get on your website, or they can get by going to Gingrich360.net. And I did them for the same reason. It hit me that what we had done, which you were part of, again, you people need to realize, you were there. You saw it. What we did in the 90s is we laid out a real strategy. We preached that strategy. We taught candidates that strategy. We taught consultants that strategy. And lo and behold, for the first time in 40 years, we won a majority. And with your help, 2 years later, we won the first reelected majority since 1928. And that changed the whole balance of power in Washington and has been changed ever since. We have a chance, I believe, in the next 63 days to make clear the choice of the future, a future of big government socialism with totally failed policies, with a guaranteed drift towards dictatorship, with a guaranteed implementation of radical lifestyles, or continuing with President Trump and the effort to make America great again. So in a sense, this election is a choice between Mamdamism and MAGA, and it's that simple. You want to make America great again, you have a team. You want to go towards a totally failed big government socialist model. Didn't work in Cuba, didn't work in Russia, isn't working in China, around the world. The history of socialism is a history of failure, and we have to win this argument.
4: Well, this is what's on the ballot in 63 days, and I'm not sure that every American understands how high the stakes are. I have to admit to a mistake on the air that I've made over the years, but it's what I believed at the time that, you know, I would say about certain elections, it's the most important in our lifetime. And I meant it then, but it turns out this is way more important, takes on way more significance than any other election that I've covered. I mean, you know, when you gave me, I was pretty much a kid, not a lot of experience. I had finished 2 years in Huntsville, Alabama in 1990 to 1992 as a local radio host. Then I moved to Atlanta, and that's where we both became friends. And eventually, 2 years later, I was emceeing your event the night that Republicans took power for the first time in 40 years. And if you would have told me then or at any other point in my career that we'd be debating issues like men playing women's sports and, you know, feminine hygiene products in grammar school boys' bathrooms and taxpayer-funded sex change operations for illegal immigrants and free college for illegal immigrants, which Tim Walz and Kamala Harris ran on, I wouldn't have believed it. But to put in writing, you know, now 250 elected DSA officials and 40-plus more on the ballot this year, and they want to eliminate the Senate, eliminate our ability to directly choose a president, pack the courts, amnesty for illegals, no borders, abolish ICE, defund the Department of War, end all deportations, eliminate cash bail, abolish prisons and police, public ownership of corporations, a wealth tax, and a Green New Deal, which is, oh, the government will provide you a government-guaranteed job, salary, healthy food, daycare, date night, babysitting coverage, you know, health care, and I guess a pine box when you croak. I wouldn't have believed it, but here we are.
6: Look, I think if this is an election about the future and people take it seriously and they ask themselves, I'll give an example. Mondami has this idea of a government-run grocery store. Now, you have Walmart, Kroger, you have Amazon, you have
4: Target,
6: extraordinary Target. Go down the list. Is there anybody in America?
4: Costco, Sam's Club. I love all those stores, by the way. I don't know about you, but I love them.
6: But now think about it. Is there anybody in America who believes that a unionized New York City bureaucrat is going to run a more efficient, more effective store than Walmart? It's crazy. It's not.
4: Well, you know what the great irony, especially with groceries, is? You know what the average profit margin is in a grocery store? It's 2 to 3%, which means that the financial success of a grocery store comes from volume. You know, like when you go shopping at certain times and you have to wait in line for, you know, 15 minutes, it's annoying as hell, but every aisle is packed with anything you could ever want or imagine. And yet the profit margin is not that large. It's rather small. It's rather insignificant. Mondani on one store has already spent over $50+ billion, and it won't open until 2027. And it will never turn a profit. It'll just bleed money. And meanwhile, there are plenty of grocery stores and bodegas in New York that people can go to.
6: Look, they tried this in Kansas City. It lasted 2 years and it collapsed totally. But I'll give you a parallel. And we need to talk more about this. Communism failed so badly that when the leading defector who came to the UN defected and wrote a book about it, his book was, I think it's called Fleeing Moscow, as he drives in from the airport, he notices all these little bodegas sitting on the street. And they have fruit and vegetables and little boxes and no guards. And he says in the book, the minute I saw that they could actually have food out in the open with no guards, I knew I had been lied to my whole life. Now, Mondami represents the lie. He wants us to pretend we're the Soviet Union.
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19: 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That would be the on-ramp.
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22: From the KRMG 24-hour Fox News Center, I'm Steve Berg with team coverage of our top story. Tulsa County DA Steve Kunzweiler says that Ryan Basham had a flight booked for New York after the explosion at the Sand Springs marijuana facility last week, but he did not get on the plane. Basham was charged with two counts of first-degree murder after the deaths of two people in the explosion, and it was determined that the facility was operating illegally. A judge gave the business owner a $2 million bond, and he was out of jail the next day. He was then arrested again in Kellyville on more drug charges in Creek County. He's being held on the new charges without bond.
23: It's not every day that a purported business explodes with such magnitude that it kills people.
22: The DA says he's going to ask for no bond on the murder charges after the new arrest in Creek County. He's also asking the state legislature to reevaluate marijuana regulations in the state. A Glen Pool couple is accused of leaving their three kids under the age of 9 at home alone so that they could go play pickleball.
24: Glen Pool police say Andrew Dick and Feather Roberts were arrested on complaints of child neglect after they found three children ages 8, 5, and 1 at home without an adult. According to reports, someone someone reported that the children were left home alone and Dick and Roberts were playing pickleball in Bixby 20 minutes from their home. Police say the couple admitted to using an iPad to monitor the children while they were away, and this was not the first time. Officers say the couple had arranged child care for a fourth child, an infant, while the other three children remained at the residence alone. Crystal Kelly, 96.5 KRMG, Tulsa's news, weather, and traffic.
22: 96.5 KRMG has Tulsa's most accurate and dependable five-day forecast. For Wednesday, look for mostly sunny skies, a high around 99. For Thursday, sunny and a high of 97. Friday, mostly sunny with a high of 98. Saturday, sunny and a high of 99. And then Sunday, sunny again and a high of 98. I'm Steve Berg.
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20: He's watching me and I'm watching him, making sure we're okay. And if we're lucky, we get to see. If not, everything is by feel. You always have a buddy with you. You're never doing anything by yourself. You're never alone. I followed my dad's advice to always prove myself and do what I can in the Navy and make him proud, make everyone proud. So I try to do that with everything I do. Being a woman, it's sometimes more challenging because we have to wear the same amount of gear that a man does, and we have to do the same amount of pull-ups that a man does for the physical training and the test. It's a challenge, but you can do it. You just got to set your mind to it. Taught me how to be a leader, independent, confident.
21: 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For more information, go to Navy.mil, Navy.mil/underway, and Navy.mil/am.

0: Driving the liberals nuts. 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
1: All right, 25 till the top of the hour. We'll get to the long-term consequences of this whole Lindsey Clancy debacle coming up in the next hour with Nancy Grace and Tiffany Smiley. They have two different views on this. 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
1: So we continue with former Speaker of the House Newt Gingrich, and we're looking ahead 63 days from now, and we were talking about the failure, whatever name, form, manifestation, socialism, statism, communism, whatever ism you, name you want to call it, it's all the same. And it's been tried over and over again. And you get the same predictable results. And that is unfulfilled promises, more poverty for people than when they started. And at the end of the day, you have these, you've given all of the power to these power hungry and greedy politicians that you've empowered to steal other people's money and, quote, give it to you. And then you have to calculate at the end of this process, by empowering them, you give up your freedom in the name of false security. And, Mr. Speaker, so my question is, I understand the appeal. You know, everything's going to be taken care of. The stress of life will be eliminated in your life. They will take care. They'll even give you a babysitter for date night for you and your spouse. They'll give you child care as if government schools haven't failed your kids enough. We pay more per capita than any other industrialized country with the worst results. They'll guarantee your health care. A lot of good Obamacare has done. It's done so much damage. They will guarantee child care, daycare, whatever you need. They'll have a government guaranteed job, a guaranteed government salary, guaranteed government health care, guaranteed government retirement. The only thing they haven't focused on is a government guaranteed pine box for when you croak. But that is how it ends. And the appeal that I see in people is, well, all these people are rich. And I don't know why people hate rich people, because I never got a job from a poor person, even when I was a dishwasher, cook, and a bartender, or in construction. I've never hated people. I don't covet what they have in life. However, but there is an appeal to a certain amount of the population that all their stress in life will be removed. I think that's the appeal. Am I wrong?
3: No, I think part of it is that there are people who basically just want to believe in a fantasy. They want to believe that you can do nothing all week, you know, graduate because you're a nice person, not get a job, and somebody will pay, will feed you. I mean, the number one challenge of the whole big government socialist model is that it just doesn't work. They talk about Medicare for all. Well, Medicare for all is a national health service. The British National Health Service is collapsing and has announced recently that up to 1,100 British males can, in fact, get a test for prostate cancer. 1,100 out of the whole country. That's all they can afford. So if you want to go to a decaying system where government bureaucrats make the decisions, where power is totally out of your hands, and where, as it fails, you just raise taxes higher. I mean, you watch what's happening in Great Britain. It's tragic. They're gradually destroying their own economy in the name of an ideology that simply doesn't work. And we have to win the argument that if you want a better future, then Donald Trump and the Republicans represent the values and the system that's going to make you wealthier, give you greater choices, help you live longer, and then can then fix the things that need to be fixed. The other side, the big government socialists, cannot promise a better future. They can lie about it, but they, when you start digging into it, they have no program, no mechanism that will get you to a better future. And you know how you can tell? Look at New York, look at Chicago, look at Los Angeles. Ask yourself, how come all those people are moving out? Why is it that California, Illinois, and New York are losing people? And the reason is because it's too expensive. It doesn't work. There, look what just happened on Times Square. There are too many criminals on the street. And the fact is that we really have an ideology on the left that's totally out of touch with reality. And we have to take it on that way. We have to be honest and direct and say, this, as the president said in the State of the Union, these people are crazy.
1: Well, that's what we're dealing with, and that's what's at stake. And, you know, I would only say to the Republicans that they better treat this, and conservatives and people that love this country. And maybe not every candidate is perfect. As a matter of fact, I can criticize many of them that are running as Republicans. And yes, sometimes it is a vote for the lesser of two evils. Sometimes it's you're not as enthusiastic about a candidate as you wish you were. But you better understand what the consequences are if the other team wins. And I say that specifically in the great Buckeye state of Ohio because, you know, the idea that Sherrod Brown is running a competitive race scares the daylights out of me. What is going on in Ohio?
3: Look, you used the key term. There are two teams. Well, whatever, for example, in Georgia, whatever John Ossoff says in Atlanta is a lie. Because when he gets to Washington, he's going to vote for the hard left. Whatever Sherrod Brown says in Cincinnati is a lie, because when he gets to Washington, he's going to vote for the hard left. Zell Miller wrote a book, a former Democratic governor and senator from Georgia, who wrote a book called A National Party No More. And his experience as a conservative in the Senate, serving in the Democratic caucus, was so disgusting. They were so dishonest. And by the way, this is not new. I just pulled up today Gene Kirkpatrick's brilliant speech in 1984. Now, think about this. 42 years ago, she gave a speech at the Republican National Convention, and she talked about the Blame America First Democrats. This thing goes back a long way. These people have been more and more anti-American, more and more anti-work, more and more anti-individual freedom, more and more for giant governments that don't succeed. And this long pattern has now reached fruition. And this is, I agree with what you said earlier. This may well be the biggest choice election since 1860. I mean, this is a moment.
1: See, there's an interesting parallel. Tell me if you agree with this. And I didn't mean to keep you this long. I hope I'm not taking away time from Calista and what you plan to do today.
3: She's taking away time. She just
1: I've my deepest apologies, and the usual deal stands. This is very, very critical. For example, there was a base that got energized for Republicans with the Tea Party in 2010, but the establishment Republicans went along with it and supported it and knew it was time for change. What I see and what I'm reading is, yes, you have this new radicalized base, but the Democratic establishment behind the scenes is disgusted by it, feels it's a dangerous movement. They just fear taking it on publicly, but Democratic donors, establishment donors, are not giving them money. So I'm not sure beyond the angry left-wing Imamdani, AOC, Bernie, Pocahontas, you know, base, I'm not sure how far this goes. I don't know if other Democrats are going to go along with it.
3: Well, I think they're on the edge of a civil war because the gap is so big. When you start going out, for example, the woman who won a seat in New York the other day, who said she doesn't worry about using a napkin. She just wipes her hands on the American flag. Well, even for most Democrats, that's such a disgusting comment that it makes you wonder how are they going to deal with her and give her a committee size position and treat her as a Democrat? And you can go through case after case like this. And I think the Tea Party movement was patriotic Americans. That's why they picked the term Tea Party out of what happened in Boston Harbor and rebellion against the British. And so the Tea Party people were actually expressing their Americanism. This new movement is expressing its anti-Americanism. It wants, as you point out earlier, they want to abolish the Constitution. They want to abolish the Senate. They want to abolish the Supreme Court. You go down there, you know, they want to abolish ICE. They want to abolish the borders. They want to abolish the police. I mean, we just pulled together, and everybody can do this way. You can go online, Google Democratic Socialist Party of America, read their platform, and read the bottom, which says, if you're endorsed by us, you are committed to voting for 100% of these ideas. And you look at that stuff, and it's literally the march of the lunatics.
1: Well, I could tell you that's the best analysis and description of the moment that we're now living in. All right, quick break, right back. More with former.

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2: From the KRMG 24-hour Fox News Center, I'm Steve Berg with team coverage of our top story. The Tulsa County Sheriff's Office says a Good Samaritan is injured after being thrown from a moving vehicle Monday night.
3: Sheriff's deputies say the victim saw two men standing by an SUV around 61st Street North in Peoria last night and thought they had run out of gas. So he stopped to try to help. That's when they say two men forced him inside their SUV, assaulted him, demanded money, and then shoved him out as they drove away, causing him to suffer a broken foot. Deputies say Tulsa police spotted the suspect vehicle on a Flock camera, and they quickly arrested Jose Esparza Becerra and Juan Torres, who were booked for armed robbery and assault and battery. They're also on hold for ICE. Rodney Lay, 96.5 KRMG, Tulsa's news, weather, and traffic.
2: Drivers in South Tulsa facing some additional headaches on Yale this week.
4: A micro-servicing project is underway through Friday, impacting Yale and South Tulsa between 61st and 71st. That one-mile stretch of Yale is narrowed while the work is underway. Plan for backups and avoid the area if possible. I'm Chase Thompson, 96.5 KRMG, Tulsa's news, weather, and traffic.
2: The Tulsa Police Department says a motorcyclist only suffered minor injuries after his bike crashed into a light pole and careened back into traffic. Authorities say traffic on the Tisdale Parkway came to a standstill Tuesday morning after that motorcyclist lost control of his bike and ended up crashing it. According to the motorcyclist, he'd been driving southbound on the Tisdale when his handlebars started a, quote, speed wobble. 96.5 KRMG has Tulsa's most accurate and dependable five-day forecast for Wednesday. Look for mostly sunny skies, a high around 99. Thursday, sunny, still hot, a high of 97. Friday, mostly sunny, a high of 98. Saturday, sunny with a high of 99. And then on Sunday, look for sunny skies once again and a high around 98. I'm Steve Berg.
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2: 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Stay right here for our final news roundup and information overload.
4: All right, news roundup and information overload hour. Here's our toll-free telephone number. It's 800-941-SEAN if you want to be a part of the program. All right, so with all the developments now in the Lindsey Clancy case, you know, starting with the biggest sign and symptom of, you know, what's to be and what the judge said here. So the judge comes out early today, just to recap, tells the Lindsey Clancy juries that say that they cannot reach a unanimous verdict to go back in and start deliberating. And that was the beginning of our day.
5: Members of the jury, I've got your question. And the question is, after many hours of deliberation, we are unable to come to a unanimous decision. I brought you back out because I know that this was a long trial, all right? I know there were over 80 witnesses. There were over 300 exhibits. But because of that, I'm going to ask you to go back out, keeping in mind all of the instructions that I gave you, to go out and to continue your deliberations at this time, all right? And so with that, I'm going to ask you to go back out. Like I said, keep in mind the instructions I gave you, reviewing the evidence, and I'd ask you to resume your deliberations at this time. Okay? Thank you.
4: All right. Common occurrence, predictable result, and, you know, here we find ourselves. Where are we? I don't think this is going to be the end of cases like this. There was an article yesterday how, I think this case was in North Carolina, how more and more attorneys are adopting, you know, the same strategy defense that they watched in the case of our friend Mr. Reddington, who obviously is no fan of mine or of Nancy Grace's, which we went into great specificity and detail yesterday. And, you know, is that problematic? Now, the reason that I think we need a recap of this and a reanalysis of this, because this is going to be something we're going to see and hear more and more of. I've never thought anybody that could admit to killing three people, never let alone your own three children, is by definition sane. So not guilty by reason of insanity would be applicable in any case. Here to debate this, we have Nancy Grace, of course, with Crime Stories on Fox One, and Tiffany Smiley, who is a Republican, friend of the program, but took a very different position in terms of her analysis of this case. Thank you both for being here. But I think the overriding issues are going to be ones that we face for many, many decades to come, unfortunately, because I really have a problem with all of this. But Tiffany, I get it. You used to be a triage nurse. All of my sisters were nurses. One worked extensively and for years in an emergency room situation. I get it. But at the end of the day, the question is about the law, and the law was clear, and the law was clear on if the prosecution, the burden was on them to prove intent, which I believe they met that burden.
6: Yeah, well, look, Sean, I mean, she needs to be held accountable, and justice absolutely needs to be served, and this case should not be taken as a free pass, right, for lawyers in the future in similar sort of cases. But there's a bigger overarching question that I've tried to ask, is how do we make sure this does not happen again? I have worked in triage. I have worked in women's health. emergency rooms, our healthcare system is inundated with a mental health crisis. When I was working, it was nearly 15 years ago, and it was really bad then, and it's worse now. And I have a lot of questions about this case. I have a lot of questions about women's health care and our assessment of it and our awareness of it and just the holistic approach of it. This woman clearly had postpartum depression, but I think the question needs to be asked, did she have it with her first child? And it got swept under the rug, and she wasn't treated properly. And then it subsequently got worse. And then her home life was not a healthy situation. Maybe her caretakers didn't know how to address the issue. Maybe it's a healthcare breakdown, right? Where she should have been institutionalized. This woman should not have been alone with her children. And even though she was on copious amounts of drugs, only three in her system, Sean, we also know when you stop medications, they can have an adverse reaction. So where was the breakdown? And how do we make sure this never happens again? Because there are three innocent, beautiful souls that are now dead. And I think I told you last week that I anticipated it would be a hung jury. And we'll have to have a retry. And now how do we retry it with the public weighing in on this, the national attention that is now weighing in on this case? Will we get the real answers? And will we come to a place in this country where we either fix our medical system, we understand postpartum depression and research and back women in it, and make sure that this never, ever happens again?
4: You know, Nancy, I think you and I are more on the same page, in as much as, you know, we're supposed to believe after she plotted, schemed, and planned her this thing in its entirety and sent the husband out to go to the drugstore after calling the drugstore, which to me indicates premeditation, and then even called, you know, in the process or right after she's killing these three kids, that you cannot tell me that for that little window of time that this psychosis thing came into play, and then you add to that everything that she looked up in terms of the internet, in terms of her own illness, but, you know, how does the carotid artery, and, you know, how do you slit somebody's throat, et cetera, et cetera. So I can understand. Also, you've got to look at the venue in any case, Nancy. You know this better than anybody as a victim's advocate, being a victim, and as a former prosecutor. The venue means everything. This happens in Massachusetts, in Plymouth. They don't have a single elected Republican in Washington from that entire state. That governor just signed into law an infanticide bill where a woman can have an abortion up to the moment of birth. I don't think you're getting, you know, many conservatives in that jury pool.
7: Well, I know one thing firsthand now. I know how Tiffany can give an amazing and mesmerizing speech. That was amazing, what you just said, and much of it true. But that is not the issue that brings us here today. The issue today is Lindsay Clancy and what happened to her three children. Was she not guilty by reason of insanity at the time she murdered them? That she murdered them is not an issue. She and her lawyer say she did it. As much as internet conspiracy theorists would like to blame the husband, no, he had nothing to do with it. She planned this starting early on. And when Tiffany asked, was she getting treatment? She was getting treatment. There were caregivers, there were babysitters, there were nannies, there were cleaners. Her own sister, a certified therapist that talked to her practically daily, and did not think she should be hospitalized. The victim here is not Lindsay Clancy. The victims are Dawson, Callan, and Cora. Those are the victims, and we have lost sight of that in our big brouhaha about Lindsay Clancy. We're forgetting the children whose necks were shrunken down to inches wide from the extreme ligature strangulation they endured face down in their basement at the hands of their mother. I hate to be harsh in this manner if I don't have to be. This is something I would say to convince a jury. But the reality is they died a horrific and painful death. And she planned it. No one wants to accept that because we don't like to think of a mother killing her children. We deem she must be crazy. Well, she wasn't. And it'll be a cold day in H-E-double-L from what I know about psychosis, which, Sean, medical experts have told me is like when you have a stroke, you really don't know what happened. You've seen those anchors on TV and they don't make any sense. They're looking around. They're having a stroke. They don't know what they're doing. They have no memory. That's what psychosis is. It's not postpartum depression. It is a break from reality. And you cannot tell me that she hears a voice for the first and last time the moment her husband slams the door, kill your children, she does it, and in less than an hour, he's back there dead, and the voice is never heard again. N-O.
4: Tiffany?
8: Yeah, well, look, you know, the prosecution went for first-degree murder, right? And they had obviously had a very hard time trying to prove that, as evidenced by what we are seeing with a potential hung jury. How were they going to, I think it's like, how would they prove that a sane, rational mother would do the most unrational thing imaginable?
4: But Tiffany, if I may just interject, and then I want you to pick up where you are.
8: Okay.
4: If anybody commits murder, by definition, aren't they kind of insane? Don't you have to be insane? There's something really wrong with a person in cold blood that can kill anybody?
8: Yes. But this is a woman who was in so much pain and torment that her only option out in this life was to kill her children and kill herself.
4: Slow down. Her only option.
8: That in her mind.
4: So human beings then, by definition, is what you're saying, have no control over their behavior at the end of the day, because by definition, somebody that will murder another person is insane. By definition.
8: In her mind at that time, that was clearly her only option to end.
4: But isn't that every killer? Couldn't it be used in every case?
8: You're talking about a woman who documented that she was having postpartum issues, documenting that she had issues, going to the doctor, getting medication.
4: So a premeditated murder, as long as you document that you're feeling A, B, C, D, E, and F, and look up the right things ahead of time, if you're that evil and sinister, you can use the same defense and you should get, you know, a result that would be favorable for you. Is that what you're saying?
8: Evil, it's sick, and it should never happen again. But there is a reason that the prosecution, what I'm saying.
4: But should there be consequences? In other words, or are we determining here that people have no control over their own behavior and there's no individual responsibility?
8: He clearly had, Sean, she will be held accountable and she will be. My whole point, and you know this.
4: Massachusetts. Okay. Good luck with that. We should start a pool when she'll be out.
8: Or she'll be in a institution for the rest of her life, outside of public and living.
4: You mean like John Hinckley, who attempted to kill Ronald Reagan?
8: I couldn't. It's torturous, and she has to face these consequences, and she will. I guess what I'm trying to say is the prosecution is trying to prove to these jurors first degree murder, and it's clear that they had a hard time. You know, a couple of weeks ago, I was speaking with a legal analyst, and there were five of us in the group. Each of us approached this case from a different perspective, and we said right then and there, I guarantee you it will be a hung jury.
4: Well, I mean, the reality is the judge threw them, as we discussed earlier, this lifeline again and again, which gave them the other options. Nancy, I'm worried that, you know, by definition, if somebody now is devious and evil enough, and I think you have to be evil to kill somebody, that if they just chronicle it properly and look up the right terms on the internet, that this defense is going to be used over and over again.
7: It will be. And the fact that we're hearing she will be held accountable because she will be held accountable, that is what we call in the law non sequitur. It doesn't follow. It doesn't make sense. Let me point out, we always hear about Andrea Yates, how she still locked away. Well, what about Deanna Laney? She bludgeoned her two boys dead, left the other, the baby, with permanent brain damage and vision problems. She was behind bars in a mental facility for a period of about 5 to 7 years and is walking free amongst us right now. You pointed out Hinckley. So I don't call that accountable. There are three coffins, three dead people sentenced to that coffin from now on. And she has the ability to walk free. Do I feel sorry for what Lindsey Clancy has endured? Yes, I do. Her children are gone. I don't think you could do anything worse to me than take away my children. They're gone and at her own hand. And she has to live with that forever in her own prison cell, in her mind. But though I feel sorry for her, the law is clear. The law is clear. There was intent. She performed the act and she needs to go to jail for life. Period. The end.
4: Well, that won't happen. 800-941-SHAWN, our number if you want to be a part of the program. This debate is too important. Moving forward, the impact of all of this, I think the consequences are going to be more severe than we're anticipating even today. And I think that we're going to see case after case after case emerge with a lot of similarities. I hope I'm wrong. All right, quick break. Right back. We'll continue straight ahead. 800-941-SHAWN is our number.
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4: You know, today we're constantly taking photos and videos to remember our favorite moments with our family, the day the baby's born, the day they go to school, their first steps, their confirmation, their graduation, their wedding, etc. Where are all of those VHS tapes? 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
2: From the KRMG 24-hour Fox News Center, I'm Steve Berg with team coverage of our top story. Tulsa police say a man is in custody after a neighbor helped catch him breaking into an apartment.
3: Police responded to a burglary in progress call around 10:30 last night near 41st and 130th East Avenue. The victim told police that she woke up and heard knocking on her door. She went to check it out and allegedly saw 24-year-old Brendan Matta forcing his way into the apartment. Police say the victim ran outside and Matta stole cash and a bank card. Police say a neighbor recorded Matta leaving the apartment. Officers say they tracked Matta to a unit in the same apartment complex, and he was arrested and booked into the Tulsa County Jail. Ben Morgan, 96.5 KRMG, Tulsa's news, weather, and traffic.
2: Several local school districts had police on campus on Monday, and some even canceled classes altogether. Claremore, Biggs, Sand Springs, Sperry, and Nowater were all affected by a social media threat circulated nationally that references schools alongside a fictional Cat in the Hat character. Cleveland County Sheriff Darrell Weaver called the threat terrorism, noting that similar posts have appeared across the U.S.
4: I looked up a little bit, and there's all over the United States this has popped up somewhere. But they know that Oklahoma has a strong law enforcement presence. We do here in Cleveland County, and we're going to respond. We're going to go out there. We're going to protect these kids and keep them from harm.
2: The Oklahoma State Department of Education said online threats continue to disrupt learning, but praised districts and law enforcement for treating each one seriously. 96.5 KRMG has Tulsa's most accurate and dependable five-day forecast. For Wednesday, we're looking at mostly sunny skies, a high of 99. For Thursday, sunny, a high of 97. Friday, mostly sunny with a high of 98. Saturday, sunny and a high of 99. And Sunday, the sunny trend continues, the hot trend too, with a high of 98. I'm Steve Berg.
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7: Backing up traffic now, we're talking about almost 5 miles.
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1: All right, 25 now till the top of the hour, 800-941-SEAN, if you want to be a part of the program. More with Nancy Grace and Tiffany Smiley on the other side here. 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You get $50 off and you will stop guessing and start knowing. All right. So the jury, quickly to recap, couldn't reach a verdict, told the judge. The judge asked them to continue deliberations. They did so for many hours today and they have now convened for the day. But we continue. This is going to have long-term ramifications. And here to discuss both sides of it, Nancy Grace. We continue with her and with Tiffany Smiley. By the way, I want to reiterate something I said yesterday on both radio and TV about Nancy Grace. Because Nancy Grace was attacked by Lindsey Clancy's attorney, Kevin Reddington, as I was attacked. But she was attacked more viciously than me. And the queen of mean. And, you know, for those that never got a chance to watch my podcast with Nancy, please watch it. You know, wherever you get your video podcast, because we go into great detail and specificity how her entire life and her life's trajectory was altered because she was 19 years old and her fiance was murdered. I don't think she ever planned to be a victim's advocate the way she's become or as passionate about these issues as she is. But for this guy to make these attacks when she is not only a victim of a horrible crime herself, but has spent decades of her life being a prosecutor and a victim's advocate, I just think is vile, uncalled for. And obviously he doesn't know or care about who Nancy Grace really is. And, you know, the more I thought about this, the more angry I get. I don't care when people attack me, but when they attack my friends, it really bothers me, Nancy. And let me play this for example.
2: It's been obviously a long weekend. Okay, you're all journalists, reporters, news media, and this weekend has been horrific with the coverage. And by that I mean Mr. Hannity with his men discussing every little inch of Lindsey's symptoms and criticizing Nancy Grace, to coin a phrase, the queen of mean, who misrepresents facts. I challenge Nancy Grace to show us where Lindsey Clancy ever said, ever Googled how to kill, words that came out of her mouth. And these things hurt.
1: We have had a total of seven women, many of them, including our two guests, Tiffany Smiley and Nancy Grace, on my TV show and on this radio show, talking about this case. Me and my men, he obviously just is wrong. I don't know how you interpret this, how to slit your throat to die. I don't know how you may interpret it, but I interpret that as somebody looking for, wait, how can you turn airbags off on a Kia Sorento? Of course, planning out, mapping out, timing out visa searches on Apple Maps to allegedly calculate the driving times and the distance to the pharmacy that she purposely sent her husband on a trip to, CVS Pharmacy, Kids Miralax. That, to me, shows intent and shows premeditation. That's my humble opinion. I'm allowed to have an opinion. What is the carotid artery? Oh, why would somebody want to know what a carotid artery is? You would think a nurse would know that, but that's separate and apart. But Nancy, I just wanted to say that I thought this was vile, unfair, untrue. And it bothers me, especially you described to me, you went down to 80 pounds when you were 19 years old after your fiance was murdered, and that you almost didn't survive this. And it altered your life in ways that you didn't date for decades until you met the love of your life, your current husband, and have these two beautiful children. And for him to say that is so over the top and beyond the pale to me.
3: Yes, Sean, I try, and it's hard not to think back on that time, because I can slip back into a major depression, and I have children to think of now, and yes, they're growing up, but they still need their mother, and I cannot be part of a severe depression that I can't get out of. It's just very dangerous for me to even consider it, but what you said is true. I lost down to 89 pounds, relationships, other people. Nothing meant anything to me. I hate to even remember it. I remember I had my mother turn off all the TVs and the stereo. I couldn't stand to hear. I couldn't even stand to hear the clock ticking. She had to stop the clock. I couldn't take it. My plan to be an English Shakespearean literature professor ended. I didn't know what I was going to do until I decided to go to law school to help other crime victims. That was the first time I had ever even been in a courthouse to be a witness at Keith's murder trial. And I will never forget it as long as I live. And in this case, I am not made of stone. I believe that Lindsay Clancy had depression. I don't know what demon she was fighting, but as an officer of the court for crime victims, I have to tell it like it is. And Reddington or anybody else can hate me. I've had a string of defense attorneys hate me. From what I understand, they were dancing in the halls at the public defender's office when I left to go to court TV. So fine, hate me. I can't say I don't care, but I can't afford to care. I can't let anything stop me from telling the truth. And the truth is, she had intent. Reddington attacked me saying she did not Google how to kill. Specifically, she Googled how to slit your throat to die. Can you turn off airbags in the Kia Sorento? Can you treat a sociopath? She, as you said, Apple mapped her husband's route that she sent him on to determine exactly how long she would have to kill the children. Can you treat a sociopath? She looked up symptoms that she later had, hallucinations, bipolar, psychosis symptoms, intrusive thoughts, and so much more. It all equals intent. The children are dead. They suffered a horrific death. I can't bring myself to describe again what happened to their little necks once those exercise bands were removed. They were pulled so tightly. It's horrific. That's what's horrific.
1: And this is the problem I have with the whole system, Tiffany, at the end of the day. And that is, there's so much surrounding this. And, you know, there's a lot of people out there with a lot of problems in life. I'm not disputing, you know, your medical background. I'm not disputing we should look at broader issues. I don't think that the answer is ever going to be found in any government-run healthcare system or any system. The system failed her. The doctors failed her. The drugs failed her. And then the worst part to me was when this attorney, Mr. Reddington, came out and said, you know, in closing arguments, that the soul of this woman, meaning his client, Lindsay Clancy, the soul of this client was ripped from her by these prosecutors in this case. Prosecutors are trying to bring, what about the souls of the three children? I mean, I felt that on his end was completely heartless, distant, out of touch, out of step with the full actions of his client.
4: Yeah, I mean, this case is horrific. I hate that we're even having to talk about it, that it even happened, that these three beautiful babies are gone, souls gone from this earth. And quite frankly, their mother didn't even want to be alive either. She wished she was dead. And, you know, I would hope that we could be better. I would hope that we could say that this would never happen again. I would hope that our medical system could improve in this country. We are one of the most medicated people on earth in this country. And we clearly are missing the mark. I think I mentioned to you that I was working in triage when Obamacare rolled down, and we were forced to see more patients with less time. When you're talking about women and women's health care, that is not a good thing. That doesn't equal good outcomes for anyone. And if now we're just a society where we push meds and say, go out the door, you'll be fine, that's not good either. And so I guess my overarching view of this case is I haven't just picked a side and argued that till the day is gone, but trying to have this conversation and saying, where did the breakdown happen? Clearly this woman has demons, and like I mentioned earlier, felt that the only option in her life was to kill her children and herself. Let's ask how we got there.
1: Can I ask you this? Shouldn't that question be asked in every murder case?
4: Yeah.
1: Okay. And if it is, can't you come to a conclusion, or, you know, following that logic, can't you say this individual, he was crying out for help. This individual, when the person, the murderer, was young, he used to kill cats and dogs and birds, and that was an indication, and nobody intervened, and the system failed this person, et cetera, et cetera. I mean, there's no end to this. At what point does the concept and belief in individual personal responsibility come into play?
4: Yes, that clearly exists, but she was having issues and postpartum issues, and I think that's where the prosecution had a hard time presenting the first degree murder, is that there's just not enough known about it. People are scared of it. People don't, maybe our medical system.
1: But you're only applying it to this case, and I'm arguing that it's much broader than that. By definition, you kill somebody, you're off. You're not well.
4: Agree.
1: Okay, so then it should be applicable
4: on it.
1: You know, we can go into the past of every single murderer, and we're going to come up with stuff, warning signs, people that should have known, the system that broke down. I mean,
4: right.
1: But at the end of the day, there's still evil in the heart of that person.
4: Yes, but if she was in a mental psychosis place that just continued to get worse and didn't have the adequate treatment, or should have been institutionalized, she was institutionalized and then she was released. Why was that issue there?
1: Well, I mean, at the end of the day, this is also somebody that should have had knowledge. In other words, if you're a nurse and you're documenting with copious notes all the medications that you're taking when you're taking them, you know, there's a certain intellectual knowledge that you would expect any person that's in that position to apply. I mean, I'm sure as a nurse, you know, you knew about medications. So, I mean, it gets rather complicated. I appreciate the thoughtful hour that we've spent on this, because I think that this is not going away.
4: No.
1: I think that we are going to hear one Lindsay, we'll refer to it as the Lindsay Clancy defense moving forward, one after another. And as far as, you know, a system that is going to allow this person to ever walk the streets, that to me is a massive, massive flaw in the system of justice. Justice has to be served. There will be no long-term justice, in my view, for those three children that were strangled to death. But I do appreciate the thoughtful debate. Tiffany, I prefer when we usually agree. Nancy Grace, a love and prayers to you. I know this actually probably, unfortunately, brings back very, very painful memories in your life, and for that I apologize. And you did not deserve what this defense attorney said about you. And for that, I'm sorry, too. 800-941-SHAWN is our number if you want to be a part of the program. You know, we better do a reevaluation of everything that we're thinking and doing. Reagan once said inflation is as violent as a mugger, frightening as an armed robber, deadly as a hitman. Reagan had a lot of wisdom and a lot of success. So what does inflation mean for you and your retirement and the quality of life you'd like for your retirement? Now, you can learn how to protect your savings, hedge your money against inflation. I'm so glad that somebody got a hold of me. I was not really able to save money till my mid to late 20s. And when I was, somebody got a hold of me and said, why don't you put some of it diversify? I didn't really understand diversification. If you don't have money to invest, you're not thinking about diversification, even though economics was my major in college. But he said, just put a small percentage of your savings in gold and silver. And I adopted it, and I've done it ever since, and I've never regretted it. And that's where my partners, Gold Co., come in. But I'm not just a part. They're not just a partner on this show, an advertiser. 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So I speak from firsthand experience that they're just great to deal with. They want people to be informed. 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
4: 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Tulsa's news, weather, and traffic.
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6: Crash working right now, southbound direction of Highway 75.
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10: From the KRMG 24-hour Fox News Center, I'm Steve Berg with team coverage of our top story. Tulsa County DA Steve Kunzweiler says that Ryan Basham had a flight booked for New York after the explosion at the Sand Springs marijuana facility last week, but he did not get on the plane. Basham was charged with 2 counts of first-degree murder after the deaths of 2 people in the explosion, and it was determined that the facility was operating illegally. A judge gave the business owner a $2 million bond, and he was out of jail the next day. He was then arrested again in Kellyville on more drug charges in Creek County. He's being held on the new charges without bond.
11: It's not every day that a purported business explodes with such magnitude that it kills people.
10: The DA says he's going to ask for no bond on the murder charges after the new arrest in Creek County. He's also asking the state legislature to reevaluate marijuana regulations in the state. A Glen Pool couple is accused of leaving their 3 kids under the age of 9 at home alone so that they could go play pickleball.
12: Glen Pool police say Andrew Dick and Feather Roberts were arrested on complaints of child neglect after they found 3 children ages 8, 5, and 1 at home without an adult. According to reports, someone reported that the children were left home alone and Dick and Roberts were playing pickleball in Bixby 20 minutes from their home. Police say the couple admitted to using an iPad to monitor the children while they were away, and this was not the first time. Officers say the couple had arranged child care for a 4th child, an infant, while the other 3 children remained at the residence alone. Crystal Kelly, 96.5 KRMG, Tulsa's news, weather, and traffic.
10: 96.5 KRMG has Tulsa's most accurate and dependable 5-day forecast. For Wednesday, look for mostly sunny skies, a high around 99. For Thursday, sunny and a high of 97. Friday, mostly sunny with a high of 98. Saturday, sunny and a high of 99. And then Sunday, sunny again and a high of 98. I'm Steve Berg.
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14: Okay. This is really wild, man, what we're watching with this trial and the amount of support this person has.
15: Yes. It's stunning to me.
16: Yeah, it really is. And I think a lot of it is because of just straight up misinformation about what was going on with Lindsey Clancy, the woman who murdered her three young children.
15: Mm-hmm.
16: And some of it, I keep hearing people saying, well, yeah, she was begging for help, but nobody was offering to help. They brought in outside help. The husband tried his damnedest to get her mental health assistance. She never talked about hearing voices until that one day, apparently. Never diagnosed with any sort of postpartum psychosis until then, after the fact, she started claiming that she was hearing voices, and then they went away after she killed her kids. It's not really a typical case of somebody in a state of psychosis.
15: No.
16: But they're acting like, yeah, she was just this mom of three, and you know, the world is so heavy and hard for moms, especially those who still work. But I don't know, man. It's so weird to not just look at her as a sympathetic character, but actively support her walking free.
14: Well, it's like she's a victim.
16: Yes.
14: And all I can think about is all of these people that have been indoctrinated to think the world is oppressors and oppressed.
16: Mm-hmm.
14: And this particular person was one of the oppressed.
16: Yeah.
14: Is madness.
15: Yeah, and claiming that no doctors helped. She had prescription medicine out the wazoo.
16: Yeah, and she was lying to doctors, too.
15: Yes.
14: Yeah.
15: See, this whole... You're right, David. Back to the narrative.
16: Yeah.
15: I mean, these are all things we're learning.
14: But of all the things in the story, and I think both of you guys have said this in one way or another, It's the women flocking to this place to support.
16: Yes.
14: Online.
16: Well, Clancy's defense attorney has become a celebrity to these people. They swarmed him outside the courthouse.
15: Yeah, rock star.
14: Here you go.
7: We came from Houston to watch you. Thank you. I wish someone would have helped my daughter.
9: Houston.
7: Yes, sir. Where should we go eat a steak?
9: We want to take you out for a steak dinner, Mr. Reddy.
7: My daughter Hannah mentioned to you.
9: I had my mental health weaponized against me and family.
14: Okay, man.
9: Issue whatever.
14: I should feel sympathy for these people, and a part of me does.
16: Mm-hmm.
14: If you're that messed up. Traveled from Houston?
16: Yeah.
14: For this?
16: Mm-hmm.
14: There's something seriously wrong.
16: Well,
14: and at the same time, this is nutty.
16: Well,
14: and there's more. I'm sorry.
9: I had an issue whenever my son was postpartum. Or whenever I was postpartum, my second son was 8 months old.
7: You hear the voice.
9: I know what she went through. I feel it. I've watched you every day, and I've just been like, I wish I had a man like that.
14: Oh, my gosh.
15: She systematically, one at a time, strangled her children to death.
16: Yes.
15: One at a time. So two of them, one of them, they each saw what mom was doing.
14: One ran.
15: Yeah, tried to get away.
14: Yes.
15: Yeah. From being strangled.
14: Yeah.
15: Good Lord, man.
14: Well and there's almost like this act of women who have gone through postpartum have been told not to ever talk about it and to never bring it out in the open. It's pretty well known.
15: And you can be sympathetic about something.
14: Sure.
15: Absolutely. And you can be empathetic towards it.
14: Yes.
15: But someone killed three of their children.
14: That's evil.
15: That's evil, man. You can't. What are we doing here?
14: I know.
15: What are we doing here?
16: Well, the other thing is that one lady is saying, I had my mental health weaponized against me in court. No, that guy is weaponizing mental health. The defense attorney. And I don't blame him because that's his job. He's a defense attorney. That is his job. But for these people to just be like, well, then it's fine, but she's really a victim in this whole thing, it is crazy. And so today, you know, this morning, the jury said, well, we're deadlocked. We can't come to a verdict. And sometimes this happens, and the judge will always say no the first couple of times that a jury comes out and says we can't reach a decision. He's going to say try harder. So he did, and it bears pointing out again that two of the women on the jury were wearing the official uniform of Team Lindsay, the pink outfits and all that, and apparently they were like winking at each other when they were in the courtroom today.
14: Man, oh man. Okay. Well, we'll be keeping you up to date on that. It's very troubling. Meanwhile, there's politics out there, always, and a lot of talk about Michigan. And Abdul El Sayed, by the way, there's a clip from Van Jones that we'll get to later on where he's warning Democrats, this guy, bad news, dangerous. That's a Democrat, which is kind of wild. But, you know, J.D. Vance was also there yesterday. He was campaigning for Rogers. But Abdul trying to score some points, some funny points, going after J.D. Vance here.
10: Why would you invite J.D. Vance except for maybe you got a Vance bromance? I don't know. Like, questions about J.D. Vance, they're legion. We don't have more couches here than they have in Ohio. So I'm just trying to figure out why he would come.
14: That joke is lost on a lot of people.
16: Dude,
14: it's pretty lame.
16: It is such an inside joke. So somebody, what was this, 2 years ago?
14: Yeah.
16: Had put out just a parody, and it was marketed as a parody, that as part of Hillbilly Elegy, J.D. Vance made sweet, sweet love to a couch.
14: Yeah.
16: And it was just kind of joking about the political climate, and people then sort of took it seriously, and then it became this, like, inside joke.
14: Mm-hmm.
16: But, man, most people, even most liberals, don't know what the hell he's talking about when he mentions couches.
14: Well, that's why the joke died.
16: Yes.
14: There's nothing there.
15: Which is unusual because Al Sayed is known for his sense of humor.
16: Right.
15: His knee-slapping, you know, humor that he brings to everything. Guy's a humorless dreck.
14: Yeah. J.D. Vance responded. Because apparently Al Sayed also talked about his wife.
15: Uh-oh.
16: Yeah, he said something like, do we think J.D. is taking Usha with him back in time to meet Pawpaw or no? Like, basically, because she is not white, would J.D. Vance's family have had a problem with her or something like that? It's just, again, a weird attempt at a joke.
14: Yeah. JD wasn't having it.
11: Abdul El Sayed, every time they put a microphone in front of his face, he wants to talk about my wife or my grandfather. You want to talk about Abdul, keep my wife's name the hell out of your mouth because she's way out of your league.
14: Way out of your league's not bad.
16: Mm-hmm.
14: I like it. Yeah. You're defending your wife. I don't blame him for that at all. Yeah. Do you want to hear part of that Van Jones thing?
16: Oh,
15: yes,
16: sure.
15: I do. I did not hear this.
14: Okay. It's too long for right now. It is close to 3 minutes. But this is part of what he said in the DSA.
12: These people are incredibly dangerous. Abdul... who, you know, I work with at CNN. I know Abdul. His positions on Israel and foreign policy are insane. They're not reasonable reactions to anything. Look, some Democrats are going to say that we should condition military aid, that, you know, Israel's gone too far in Gaza and in the West Bank and in Lebanon. We're going to put some conditions on you. I think that's a defensible position if you're a Democrat. That's not Abdul's position. There are people who say we shouldn't be paying for any of the military. We shouldn't be giving military aid. Now, I think that's understandable, but I think indefensible because it's not charity. We're building a strong defense sector here, and Israel is protecting a lot of Western interests in that region. But I can get why you would say no more aid. They got to pay their own way. That's not Abdul's position. Abdul's position is a total and complete arms embargo against the state of Israel, including defensive weapons. That's an insane position. That says if Israel wants to pay for interceptors to stop a rocket coming from Iran or coming from Hezbollah, or coming from Hamas, an interceptor, we should deny them the right to buy the interceptors to knock down rockets going at Israeli children, women, men, babies. That's an insane position.
14: Yeah. So that's giving you a flavor. Most people don't know that either.
16: Mm-hmm.
14: And the fact that Van Jones is out there trying to educate people on it is astounding. In a
16: oh,
14: way.
16: Yeah.
15: And not exactly your establishment,
16: yeah,
15: you would consider middle-of-the-road Democrat either here.
16: No,
15: Van Jones is far from that.
16: Oh, yeah, he's liberal. I mean, yeah, liberal Democrat. But I think for him, you know, he sort of comes from, I guess you would call it old-school liberal Democrat, where you believe in incrementalism domestically to just sort of get further and further to the left. And then the accelerationists out there, like the Abdul El Sayed, like, you know, the DSA and all of that, they want to completely wreck everything that you feel like you've helped accomplish. And so there's a personal threat there. And then you look, the thing is about Van Jones and people like him, I think they may have a skewed view of the world stage, but there is at least a hint sort of reality.
14: I would agree.
16: To where you understand at least what the stakes are. I may disagree with some of your with some of your prescriptions for that, but you at least understand that it's a big, bad, scary world out there.
14: Exactly. So there you go. By the way, we're all doomed. I feel this way every Monday night from Fox, Jesse Waters show, when he has Johnny go out and talk to people. And a lot of times in the summertime, it's the beach.
15: Oh, yeah.
14: So it's Jones Beach. Johnny's out there, and I'll just play you part of that clip and get your reaction.
17: Name the countries that border the United States.
18: Oh, gosh. I can't think right now. I don't know geography like that.
19: Wait, I actually don't know this one.
14: Holy
20: Canada, Mexico.
14: Thank you.
17: Italy? Who was the very first president of the United States?
18: Oh, wait, why am I blanking on this?
21: I don't know, bro. I'm horrible in geography.
20: George Washington.
19: Bill Clinton.
17: Bill was actually the 42nd president.
14: Bill Clinton. The first president. How is that possible? Anyone in the country could think that.
15: She thought it was in her lifetime.
14: Couldn't,
15: okay. And I'm just benefit of a doubt.
16: Well,
15: here,
16: I think Bill Clinton was before her lifetime, probably.
14: That's probably true.
15: Well, yeah, you're right.
14: Yeah. Anyway, go on. Here we go. Oh, no. Don't freeze up on me now. Did it freeze from stupidity?
22: I love being called the first black president.
17: What is 100 divided by 5?
23: Oh, 100 divided by 5 is
0: 10?
19: Oh, I don't know that. I'm so bad at math.
17: If I'm breaking a $100 bill, how many 20s am I getting back?
19: 6. Yeah, it's 6. 20, 40, 60, 80, 5.
1: Oh, 100 divided by 5. Am I stupid? 500.
20: Yes. Are we stupid?
23: Yes.
14: Okay, one more
17: How
14: sample.
17: How many Great Lakes are there?
19: Oh, 7?
0: 28.
19: Great Lakes? 3, maybe?
0: Great Lakes, 5?
17: Name the Great Lakes.
0: Lake Mittawaska.
1: Lake George?
19: Oh, I don't know. Don't do this to me.
17: One rhymes with moron.
19: Oregon.
14: You wonder, how did all these people get indoctrinated to believe all this? Because none of this other stuff was taught, I guess. I don't know, man. Unreal. 100 divided by
16: 5.
14: Wow. Okay. 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

0: The Markley Van Camp and Robbins Show. Jamie Markley, David Van Camp, Scott Robbins, and now the five stories we're watching today.
1: Number five. A New Mexico man was arrested after allegedly shooting and killing his cousin during an argument over whose plate of green chili enchiladas was hotter. Irving Joaquin Gutierrez, 22 years old, says, "My enchiladas are spicier." His cousin said, "It's all the same batch. They're the same level of hotness." They got into a fight, and Gutierrez shot his cousin in the back like three or four times. Killed him.
2: My gosh.
1: Man.
2: Wow. That is something.
1: Number four, the witness involved in a birth tourism scam called Have My Baby in Miami was testifying in front of the House today. He pleaded the Fifth Amendment after Representative Brandon Gill asked him if he was helping Chinese communists gain birthright citizenship.
2: Well.
1: Pleaded the Fifth all day long. Number three, Michigan's Democrat nominee for U.S. Senate is frantically deleting old posts about 9/11, including one where Abdul El-Sayed tried to both sides the terrorist attack by talking about war in the Middle East.
2: Of course.
1: Boy, it's never a good thing when you're just like a week and a half away from the 25th anniversary of 9/11 and you're like, find all my posts about 9/11 and delete them now.
0: Shouldn't he have done that when he knew he was running?
3: See, I wondered that too. It's great you bring that up because don't these people know what they've done in the past?
1: He's like, wait a minute.
3: Have to. Said?
1: Are you telling me that Americans are a little sensitive when you trivialize September 11th? I didn't know that. Anyway, I want to be a U.S. senator.
2: What? Right.
1: Yeah. Number nine, ICE has nabbed more than 2,000 illegal immigrants across New York in Operation Rotten Apple, including child rapists and murderers.
4: I like the name.
1: And number one, Iran's president is saying, hey, look, let's just return to the terms of that memorandum of understanding. The United States does it. We'll do it. We'll do it.
0: Let's say no.
1: No. I think that's
0: you had your chance for it. It's the same thing.
1: Yeah.
4: Memorandum of understanding.
0: Yes. Okay, uncle.
1: Yeah.
0: No, we've been over this too many times.
4: If you sign a memorandum that screams uncle, I'm more interested.
1: Yeah. Oh, I'll be super disappointed, man, if the Trumpster's like, okay, yeah, we'll do that. I don't think he will, but man,
0: Yeah, because every time they do it, what happens?
1: Right.
0: Oh, we'll lob some more rockets into the Strait of Hormuz and see what kind of damage we can do. It's just crazy. History made again from Ella Langley. Mm-hmm. Choosing Texas, number 120 weeks.
3: That's insane.
0: That is now the longest leading non-holiday song in Billboard Hot 100 history.
3: Wow.
0: I mean, I do like the song. A lot. I think it's good. I never would have guessed this would be the one
1: that would
0: put this whole thing over the edge. It's totally a phenomenon. Also on the Hot 100, so you know, David, Dolly Parton's Jolene and I Will Always Love You.
1: Wow.
0: Enter the top 40 for the first time. So that brings 10 career top 40 top 100 hits. And you would have played some of them, Scott.
4: Dolly?
0: Yes. So there you go.
4: I'm trying to think. I did not play Here You Come Again. That was before me.
0: Okay.
4: 9 to 5, I probably played, but I don't know what year that was out.
0: That was like 80.
4: Yeah, it was okay. There. It was an 80, yeah.
0: Something like that. Yeah. And Dolly Fest is going to go on. I don't know if you heard about that or not. A celebration of a lifetime is coming to Nashville and London next year.
4: Mark your days off, David. Take them right now.
0: Music festival held on two consecutive weekends. She had planned Dolly Fest as part of her 80th birthday celebration last year, set to host and perform, but had to then step back to her health. So they're going to continue on with that. And by the way, the Tennessee Volunteers will honor her all football season long with a special orange butterfly sticker on their helmets.
1: Oh, that's awesome.
0: Will that bring you to actually root for the Tennessee Vols?
1: I will say, having been in my fair share of college stadiums, their breakfast buffet is amazing for the media.
0: There you go. All right, so which charity group blames 9/11 on American support for Israel? That answer and what's your story coming up?

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1: From the KRMG 24-hour Fox News Center, I'm Steve Berg with team coverage of our top story. The Tulsa County Sheriff's Office says a Good Samaritan is injured after being thrown from a moving vehicle Monday night.
2: Sheriff's deputies say the victim saw two men standing by an SUV around 61st Street North in Peoria last night and thought they had run out of gas, so he stopped to try to help. That's when they say two men forced him inside their SUV, assaulted him, demanded money, and then shoved him out as they drove away, causing him to suffer a broken foot. Deputies say Tulsa police spotted the suspect vehicle on a Flock camera, and they quickly arrested Jose Esparza Becerra and Juan Torres, who were booked for armed robbery and assault and battery. They're also on hold for ICE. Rodney Lay, 96.5 KRMG, Tulsa's news, weather, and traffic.
1: Drivers in South Tulsa facing some additional headaches on Yale this week.
3: A micro-servicing project is underway through Friday, impacting Yale and South Tulsa between 61st and 71st. That one-mile stretch of Yale is narrowed while the work is underway. Plan for backups and avoid the area if possible. I'm Chase Thompson, 96.5 KRMG, Tulsa's news, weather, and traffic.
1: The Tulsa Police Department says a motorcyclist only suffered minor injuries after his bike crashed into a light pole and careened back into traffic. Authorities say traffic on the Tisdale Parkway came to a standstill Tuesday morning after that motorcyclist lost control of his bike and ended up crashing it. According to the motorcyclist, he'd been driving southbound on the Tisdale when his handlebars started a, quote, speed wobble. 96.5 KRMG has Tulsa's most accurate and dependable five-day forecast for Wednesday. Look for mostly sunny skies, a high around 99. Thursday, sunny, still hot, a high of 97. Friday, mostly sunny, a high of 98. Saturday, sunny with a high of 99. And then on Sunday, look for sunny skies once again and a high around 98. I'm Steve Berg.
0: Tulsa's forecast. Sunshine, showers, wind, and possibly all three before lunch. Don't guess. Get the latest weather updates and plan your day the smart way.
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0: Markley, Van Camp, and Robin show. I'm Jamie Markley, the Gen Xer. David Van Camp, millennial, and the sexy boomer, that's Scott Robbins. Mm-hmm. Happen to see the largest Muslim charity organization. You know who that is?
1: I don't know.
0: That'd be the Council on American Islamic Relations, CARE.
1: I was going to guess that, yeah.
0: They published, and then later on removed, an education guide blaming the 9/11 terrorist attacks on American support for Israel, among other things.
2: Oh, so they basically just republished Osama bin Laden's letter to America.
1: Yes.
0: Yes.
2: Okay.
0: Yeah, they released the materials as part of the back-to-school resource guide that went live yesterday.
1: Well, you got to get the kids armed and ready to go when they get back to school.
0: Yes. Laid out a number of claims about the attacks back in 2001. One such claim, this was shared by the New York Post, was that the attacks themselves had not been planned and carried out by Islamic terrorists, but rather by a group self-identifying as Al-Qaeda hailing from the mountains of Afghanistan. Okay.
2: Oh, six of one, half dozen of the other. I
0: mean. Yes. The resource material titled Muslim Studies Curriculum also asserted that American involvement in the region was reasonable justification for the attacks, and continued support for Israel and the United States military role in the Gulf War were also cited.
2: Okay.
0: And then their assessment of the situation after the 9/11 attacks went even further, suggesting that the United States had created an Islamophobic culture with the ensuing global war on terror. Specifically, the group asserted that the words terrorism and terrorists were reserved solely for Muslims. Part of what it said was while Islamophobia and anti-Muslim racism existed long before the 9/11 attacks, this time period marked a stark shift in U.S. policy and state-sponsored Islamophobia in the U.S. and abroad.
2: Okay.
1: Yeah.
2: The Bush administration bent over backwards.
0: Oh, yeah.
2: Trying to say, hey, we're not at war with the religion. We're talking about radical Islamic terrorism.
0: Mm-hmm. Yes. Well, it does remind me of that one headline. A groundbreaking new study finds Islamophobia may be partially caused by Muslims killing people all the time. Thank you, Babylon Bee.
1: Yeah, that's, well, you know.
0: Yeah, that's part of it.
1: Yeah, when you're kind of known for those sort of things.
0: Yeah.
1: When you're famous for them.
0: Yeah. Well, it's maybe you could give a class on branding.
2: Right.
1: Yeah.
0: See, you're known for something. It's a brand.
1: Mm-hmm.
0: And you become kind of, it's hard to get away from the brand that way. Tom Cotton, I didn't know this, or if I knew it, I forgot it, actually sent a letter last year to Education Secretary Linda McMahon sounding the alarm on CARE and how they're trying to influence the schools. Saying, I want to alert you that CARE efforts to influence K through 12 schools, it's well documented. They have deep ties to pro-Hamas terrorist organizations and publicly supports Hamas terrorist activities. Probably don't want their materials in the schools.
2: Yeah, no. I mean, I'm not a fan of censorship, but I'm also not a fan of, you know, radical terroristic propaganda being a feature of public education.
0: No. You can say whatever you want, but keep it away from the kids in the school.
2: Right.
0: You have the freedom to say whatever you want, but we're not teaching it in our school. That's insane.
1: Is he Hulkle with the headscarf on yesterday?
0: Oh, yeah.
1: Yeah.
0: It's something, man.
1: I know.
0: And what is it, California? They're talking about adding some holidays to the calendar.
1: Yeah.
2: After the years of saying, oh, no, it's got to be happy holidays and it's winter break, they're mm-hmm. talking about two specific Islamic holidays being recognized as state holidays.
0: It's unreal, man. And what are you talking about, the percentage of the population?
2: Yeah, you're talking about
0: 1% to 2%.
2: 1%, yeah, of the population.
0: It's something, dude. Yep, watch out for that. Meanwhile, what's the story with this nurse?
2: Dude, this is an incredible story. All right, it's out of South Carolina. This woman named Nora Rowland. Her 75-year-old dad had a nurse, or had to hire a nurse, to take care of him because he had Parkinson's and a head injury that basically left him unable to care for himself full-time. Okay. Well, Nora hadn't heard from her dad in a while, so she drove all the way there from Baltimore to check in on him. She got to the house, and there was a new front door and a Ring camera. She's like, what's going on? She rings the doorbell, and the nurse, Sarah Weaver Small, answered and said that, oh, yeah, by the way, your dad died. He had died 3 days ago.
0: Oh, no.
2: So Nora went around and found an open window, got into the house, and was shocked by what she found. This is part of the report from WMBF. They're on your side.
0: Okay.
3: I go in there and I see everything is different. Like, she had put up like all of these random photographs of people who I had never seen before. The walls were painted this like god awful like highlighter orange.
4: Still recording, Roland says Smalls returned to the house shortly after, but instead of getting answers, her phone captured this confrontation.
5: Where's all of my father's things?
6: You broke in my freaking house!
5: This is my house!
6: That's not
5: your house! This is my house!
6: No, baby, yes, I was a part of every thing!
0: What?
2: So the cops get called, and sure enough, the deed to that house was in the nurse's name. So Nora initially got arrested for trespassing, and it turns out the nurse had put the dad in a nursing home within a month of starting her job to go in and care for the guy in his own house. And then she just started moving her stuff in. She just took over the house.
0: Oh, my gosh.
2: And got him to sign over the house for
0: $5. Okay.
2: And so she also took money out of his bank account even after he died. And again, because WMBF News is on your side, the reporter went out to the house to confront Sarah Weaver Small.
0: Okay.
4: We went to Smalls' home to ask about the deed and the power of attorney.
7: Hi, Ms. Smalls.
8: How can I help you, honey?
7: I'm Michaela Evans with WMBF News. I have a question about Mr. Roland, your former patient.
8: You can talk to my dog in there.
7: Why did you take ownership of his house without telling his only daughter?
4: After that brief exchange, Smalls called police on our crew, and officers told us she did not want us on her property.
0: Well, of course not.
2: So now this is going to be making its way through the courts. I mean, this initially started like almost 2 years ago, I think. But it's now coming to light because this lady's trying to get her dad's house back.
0: Of course.
2: Because he was out of it. Like,
0: who's in their right mind signs a house over $5?
2: Right.
1: You don't.
2: And also, there was a neighbor who had told the police during the initial confrontation, oh, yeah, I never saw him. I was worried about him. Like, didn't know him that well, I guess. But he could have been talked into anything because he was in advanced stages of Parkinson's and also had had a traumatic head injury.
0: Oh, gosh.
2: She scammed this guy. That's what it looks like.
1: She seems like a sweet gal, though.
2: Right.
1: You know?
0: Oh, don't you want to believe hell's got a special place for people like that?
1: Yeah, it's a very crowded place, yes. But there's always room for one more.
0: Well, the way in, she was like, what are you doing here?
1: Oh, yeah.
0: She sounded like Obama phone lady. I don't know whatever happened to her.
1: Where's my Obama phone?
0: That's a classic. That's from a classic. Way back.
1: Yes, it is.
0: Oh,
1: could
0: my
1: it be
0: God.
1: The same person. I don't know.
0: I don't know.
1: Yeah.
0: I doubt it. What are the chances?
1: Well, yeah.
0: And still. Man. How do you top that? That was your story you brought in, David. And now, boy, he didn't save his best for the solo project, did he?
1: No, he did not.
0: You brought that to the team.
1: No.
2: You haven't heard this one yet.
0: Okay, well, we do this a couple of times a day, going around the table and bringing in a story that might not be the biggest one out there. So, David, what's your story here?
2: A Pakistani real estate agent named Umar Hayat is running to be the mayor of Winnipeg in Canada. And his platform is incredible. See, I think everything is designed and written by AI. And I don't know if it's because he doesn't speak English fluently. I have no idea. He wants, get this, if you're a criminal, you get released from jail and you stay crime free for a whole year, you get a free year of golf. That's your incentive.
0: Free year of golf.
2: There you go. Also, he has a campaign post where he asks, do you support making sex legal for the disabled? And he writes, yes, I support dignity, choice, and equality. I don't know what he's talking about, though. The problem is they provide no context. It says, safe, consensual, and legal. Any service must be 100% consensual with strict laws to prevent abuse. Like, is he talking about disabled prostitutes? But that's not illegal. I don't know what he's talking about. However, because it's AI, my commitment, he says, I will bring people together, people with us abilities instead of disabilities, families, experts, and all levels of government to create solutions that protect rights, promote dignity, and keep people safe. And he also promoted a video of him talking to junkies on the sidewalk, and he was asking, so how do you do this fentanyl thing? And he starts to try to eat the fentanyl in the little baggie.
0: Holy cow. All right, roll it.
9: Oh, I see. This is fentanyl? Okay, nice. Yeah. How this fentanyl work? Can I take it?
10: No, you can't.
9: No.
10: You can't take it like that.
9: No?
10: No. So I would recommend you not to because it's a really bad poison.
9: It's a bad poison inside? Oh, I see.
2: Because what they're doing is they're just taking little slivers off of what's in the baggie and putting it into a pipe and freebasing it.
0: Oh, my
2: they're like,
0: God.
2: But he's about to take like multiple doses. He's like putting it up to his mouth,
0: oh,
2: and they're like,
0: no.
2: "What are you doing? One, that's my stash, bro.
0: Yeah.
2: Two, that'll kill you."
0: Wow. All right, Scotty, what do you got for your story?
1: Well, I feel like we should stop the fight right here.
0: I think I have a topper.
1: I'm bloody.
0: Oh, I do. I think I might have a topper.
1: Holy smokes, man.
0: Or at least it can compete.
1: Oof, okay.
0: What do you got?
1: Well, I have a Nevada-based woman who was left bloodied after being mauled by an otter.
0: Oh, gosh.
1: While swimming in Lake Tahoe. She recounted how the creature was ruthless in his vicious attack. I hear these things are mean, man. They don't look it, but they are. Reno swimming instructor Lynette Bolin, 51, needed 38 stitches after she was savagely attacked during her open water swim on Sunday morning. She said, "I've been doing this for years. I've never been attacked by anything." Another otter then swam up and started biting her, too.
0: Wow. You got video of that? I want to see that.
1: No, there's no video.
0: Okay.
1: There's an after effect where they're all holding their arm up. It's all bloodied and bruised and everything else. Damn otters, man.
0: Well, my story is out of Virginia. This is Dr. Krista Edelman. She's a gastro doctor. And she posted this on Instagram talking about a dream she was having. It's weird. And what ends up actually in her mouth is insane because it's a bat. I'm not even joking, dude.
1: It's like this otter any day.
0: Awful. Roll it.
11: So this morning I was asleep and I had a dream that there was a little mouse trying to get into my mouth. And so I'm half asleep. I reach up to my mouth, again, still thinking this is a dream. And then I touch something that is kind of slimy and a little hairy and cool. And I immediately somehow knew it was a bat. This bat was legitimately trying to burrow between my lips into my mouth. It's trying to get past my teeth. I have no idea. This is not normal. Never heard of anything like this. Never seen bats in my house. I grabbed this bat and threw it across the room, and I screamed.
0: Well, yeah, and that woke up her husband, and the husband captured the bat. So she took the bat with her to the emergency room.
1: Yeah, they tested for rabies.
0: Yes, and lucky for her, the bat ultimately tested negative for rabies. But oh my goodness. Yeah. Sleep with one eye open.
1: What's the deal, though?
0: What do you mean, what's the deal?
1: With bats crawling. I've never heard of a bat crawling in the mouth of somebody.
0: Well, you're going somewhere dark, trying to burrow, trying to make a home. I don't know.
2: That would make me feel a little self-conscious once I knew
1: it. Yeah.
2: It's like, well, wait a minute. Are you saying my mouth is big like a cave?
1: Mouth like a cave.
0: Well, some people sleep with their mouth open.
1: It's true.
0: And she must be one of them. Oh, this is the worst, man.
1: God. Yeah.
0: See? Yes, and furry, too.
1: Yeah.
0: God.
1: Wow.
0: Dang, man. Yeah. Thinking you're having a bad day, it could always be worse.
2: Yeah.
0: Bitten by an otter, have your house taken over by some crazy nurse, bats in your mouth, our pets' heads are falling off.
1: Oh, good.
0: Nimrod's in the news update coming up.
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2: House Judiciary Committee is having a sanctuary city policy hearing today. And Democrats, of course, are like, well, this is all just a waste of time. Well, they brought in, the Republicans did, this guy named Marcus Coleman. His daughter was paralyzed by an illegal alien behind the wheel of a truck. He's a truck driver. And they're, of course, giving the well, we're sorry for your situation because your daughter was paralyzed permanently, will never walk again because of our policies. But that's really neither here nor there. This is what Marcus Coleman had to say to them today.
3: I reject your guys' sympathy, to be honest with you. There's no way you guys are sorry. Not one of you guys have ever called me. Not one of you guys have ever reached out to me. Not one of you guys have ever sat there and seen me in the hallways and said, hey, sorry about your daughter. You guys do it right here while you guys are grandstanding on top of your soapbox. This is when you guys care.
2: And he went
0: good
2: on
0: for him.
1: Yeah, good job.
0: Yeah. All right, we got to get to Nimrod.
5: When the going gets tough.
22: Damn it, this is too hard.
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22: I love the poorly educated.
0: First, Nimrod, sanctuary city policies. You're breaking the law.
2: Right.
0: Yeah. It's insane. All right, let's go to Florida. Orange County. Dude steals a car, leads deputies on a chase. All of a sudden, he doesn't know where he's going. He accidentally drives himself directly to the jail. Orange County Jail parking lot. Takes it right there, then realizes where he is, and he's starting to get boxed in. He gets out, jumps the fence, ran toward the pond. Too late. They got him, and that's Nimrod's in the News. You know, everybody's talking about these weight loss injections because, yeah, the results look dramatic. 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So if you're saying, I want results, but I'm not signing up to stab myself every week, check this out.
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6: From the KRMG 24-hour Fox News Center, I'm Steve Berg with team coverage of our top story. Tulsa police say a man is in custody after a neighbor helped catch him breaking into an apartment.
7: Police responded to a burglary in progress call around 10:30 last night near 41st and 130th East Avenue. The victim told police that she woke up and heard knocking on her door. She went to check it out and allegedly saw 24-year-old Brendan Matta forcing his way into the apartment. Police say the victim ran outside and Matta stole cash and a bank card. Police say a neighbor recorded Matta leaving the apartment. Officers say they tracked Matta to a unit in the same apartment complex, and he was arrested and booked into the Tulsa County Jail. Ben Morgan, 96.5 KRMG, Tulsa's news, weather, and traffic.
6: Several local school districts had police on campus on Monday, and some even canceled classes altogether. Claremore, Biggs, Sand Springs, Sperry, and Nowater were all affected by a social media threat circulated nationally that references schools alongside a fictional Cat in the Hat character. Cleveland County Sheriff Daryl Weaver called the threat terrorism, noting that similar posts have appeared across the U.S.
8: I looked up a little bit, and there's all over the United States this has popped up somewhere. But they know that Oklahoma has a strong law enforcement presence. We do here in Cleveland County, and we're going to respond. We're going to go out there, we're going to protect these kids and keep them from harm.
6: The Oklahoma State Department of Education said online threats continue to disrupt learning, but praised districts and law enforcement for treating each one seriously. 96.5 KRMG has Tulsa's most accurate and dependable five-day forecast. For Wednesday, we're looking at mostly sunny skies, a high of 99. For Thursday, sunny, a high of 97. Friday, mostly sunny with a high of 98. Saturday, sunny and a high of 99. And Sunday, the sunny trend continues, the hot trend too, with a high of 98. I'm Steve Berg.
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9: The Markley, Van Camp, and Robbins Show. Jamie Markley, David Van Camp, Scott Robbins. Okay, so there's a hearing today on sanctuary city policies.
10: Yeah, and a very powerful moment from the dad of a victim of sanctuary policies. This is Marcus Coleman. His daughter, at the age of 5, was part of a multi-car pileup caused by an illegal alien who was issued a commercial driver's license in California, who was going too fast through a construction zone, crashed, and this 5-year-old baby girl will probably she'll never be able to walk again. She's got a form of cerebral palsy now. She had a broken femur, skull fractures, global development delay. She will need lifelong therapy. And the state of California didn't turn over the driver, the truck driver. ICE had to go get him, and ICE did go get him.
9: Unbelievable.
10: So Marcus Coleman is there at this hearing about sanctuary city policies, and of course you've got a couple of Democrats there. There's Pramila Jayapal. There's Jamie Raskin. And they're saying, you know, well, we're sorry for your daughter, for your situation. And he did not have any time for it. In fact, he had a prepared statement that he was going to read.
9: Mm-hmm.
10: But he decided, no, I'm just going to speak from the heart here.
9: Okay.
10: And here he is.
11: I reject your guys' sympathy, to be honest with you. There's no way you guys are sorry. Not one of you guys have ever called me. Not one of you guys have ever reached out to me. Not one of you guys have ever sat there and seen me in the hallways and said, hey, sorry about your daughter. You guys do it right here while you guys are grandstanding on top of your soapbox. This is when you guys care. Right here inside this room is the only time you guys care. I've never received anything from anybody over here at all regarding my daughter or my family. You guys want to sit there and talk about the pathway to citizenship? There is a pathway. It's not jump the fence and apply. Sanctuary cities allow so much to be done that it's almost like the parents not there to take care of the household. And everybody's running around and doing what they want to do. And it sucks. It honestly does. You guys sit there and you guys talk about ICE invading cities and doing this and doing that. I agree with Mr. Jordan, that if the state sat there and told them come pick up the person, it would take one or two people to go do it. Instead, they got to send an army out there because now they have to look for them. And then since it's a sanctuary state, you got people sitting there abusing the ICE officers that are out there. I have a whole statement right here that I was going to read to you guys, but just listening to you guys, none of this is relevant anymore because you guys just changed so much. It makes no sense at all. My daughter doesn't deserve this. She didn't ask for any of this. The people that jumped the fence did, though. They knew exactly what they were doing. They still chose to move forward in that direction. And every day something's happening to somebody. And it is your guys' fault. I hold each and every one of you responsible for it. And I always will.
6: I don't blame him.
7: It is amazing.
10: Yeah,
8: they don't do anything to protect the citizens.
7: It's just so weird.
8: It's their own political power.
7: When you're Sanctuary City now, what's the impact of the Sanctuary City? When you start thinking about what it really is, mm-hmm. it just makes you crazy. I mean, you're breaking the law, but we're going to allow you to live here and have no rule at all of law when it comes to you being here or not being here. We're just going to ignore it. As a matter of fact, we're going to go ahead and endorse it.
8: Yes.
7: It's crazy.
8: Of course it is. It's part of Marxist nonsense. It demoralizes
7: it down like
8: people.
7: That. Yes, it does.
8: And then people get used to it. And like Sanctuary City's a thing. It still drives me nuts every time I hear it.
7: Me too.
8: You're breaking the law.
7: Yes, me too.
8: You have to have a country of laws.
7: It just makes me crazy.
8: Yeah.
7: That we just kind of shrug our shoulders now. I mean, it's not really like our fault as much as just like become part of how we deal with things.
8: Well,
7: oh, yeah, but you're a sanctuary city.
10: What? And
7: how could you just be a sanctuary city?
8: Because you say you are.
7: Yeah, right.
8: And there's no will.
7: Well, right.
8: There's no will to uphold the law.
7: Because you're so afraid of being labeled or persecuted within your own community.
8: A lot of people are tired of it.
7: You know,
8: fascist doesn't mean anything anymore.
10: Well, think about how nuts this is. And I've told this story before. There's a friend of ours who lives in California who wanted to buy a Glock 19. Now, it's very mm-hmm. hard to get a gun in California because they have very strict rules. So mm-hmm. he got one from an out-of-state shop, and it was being transferred into the state of California. It was a Glock 19, most popular handgun in the world. But the California Highway Patrol, upon inspection, had to reject it. Now, why? Because even though it was mostly California compliant, it was a USA model, not an Austria model. What's the difference between those two? Nothing. One was assembled in the United States, one was assembled in Austria, and because they have a roster of approved guns that you can buy in California, well, the Austria model is the one you had to get at the time. Couldn't get the USA one. It's not that one is more dangerous than the other. Right. Meanwhile, this Indian national breaks into our country, and the state of California says you can drive a big rig.
8: Yes.
10: How insane is that?
8: It is.
7: Right.
8: It is. But see, someone being able to protect themselves doesn't help California.
10: Right.
8: Having more illegals come in helps those people right. stay in power.
10: Yeah.
8: It is. And they give this false nonsense. Well, they're compassionate. That's why they want to let all the illegals in.
7: I know.
10: There is nothing.
8: No one's illegal. The hell they're not. Yeah, people are tired of this crap,
7: man. Just have an arson-free city. Like, if you committed arson, you can come here. We'll protect you.
8: Yeah.
7: It's
8: infuriating.
7: None of this makes any sense. I just hear the stories, and I feel so bad for that guy.
8: Me too.
7: Terrible what happened to him.
8: Oh, my gosh.
7: And he's right.
8: And
7: with
8: there's
7: all the
8: thousands of people like
7: right.
8: that have, you know, kids that lost lives, raped and killed. And yeah.
7: With all the grandstanding jackasses. Like Raskin.
8: Oh, gosh.
7: I mean, you know, that...
8: Oh, yeah. Then we'll just switch gears now. Think about if Bernie and his crew get in power.
7: Oh, boy.
8: What it's going to look like. You get the Democratic Socialists. It gets worse. Well, people are upset in the Democratic Party because not all Democrats are supporting Abdul El-Sayed in Michigan.
7: Mm-hmm.
8: And Sandwiches was asked about that.
12: How concerned are you right now where we stand that the party hasn't fully coalesced behind him?
13: All right. See, when you talk about the party, all right, what do you think you're talking about? What you're talking about is the establishment, right? You're talking about a small number of people who are at the head of the Democratic Party. You're talking about the donor class, people who contribute large sums of money to the Democratic Party. Are they less than enthusiastic about Abdul El-Sayed? Yes, they are.
8: Yeah, it's the people with the money. That's what's got Bernie all grouchy about that.
10: It's not. Go talk to the people of color, working class folks in Rashida Tlaib's district, who voted overwhelmingly for the person not named Abdul El-Sayed.
8: Oh, yeah. I think what Bernie is saying is that there are other Democrats that are okay with this new direction, but the money people are the ones that want to keep him out because they want to keep their control.
7: Well, Bernie has to keep that villainous narrative alive.
8: But of course.
10: Yes. It's a total lie, though.
7: Of course it is.
10: Because his brand of politics is a project of wealthy people.
7: Yes.
8: Yes. Well, he doesn't like being called communist, I'll tell you that. And he doesn't like it when people call Zoran Mamdani a communist. He doesn't like that either, okay?
13: You got nothing to say about the real issue. So what do you come up with? Well, Bernie Sanders is a communist. You know, complete nonsense. Socialism is communism. Mamdani is a whatever he is lately. You know, you come up with these stupid charges because you are intellectually bankrupt and you cannot deal with the real issues facing the American people.
10: It's a lot of projection from the guy who calls Trump a fascist all the time.
8: I know. All the time.
10: Yeah.
8: You want to lighten it up a little bit?
7: Yeah, yes, please.
8: It is kind of heavy.
7: Mm-hmm.
8: Well, it's not a happy story, I'll tell you that. But I guess you could say it's a little bit lighter. Public health officials in North Carolina warning that people who have visited a mobile petting zoo between late July and late August may have been exposed to rabies after multiple baby goats tested positive.
7: Baby goats?
8: Yeah, baby goats.
7: Oh, no.
8: Yeah, with the rabies.
7: They're delightful. Well,
8: might have to kill them off.
7: Oh, no.
8: I don't know that. I'm just saying.
7: Well, I imagine they do if they
10: probably will, yeah.
7: Got rabies, yeah.
8: I'm guessing. There'll be some nut out there. Hey, don't kill the goat. We can treat it. Please. Anyway, the North Carolina Department of Health confirmed multiple rabies cases in baby goats associated with Farm Adventures Mobile Petting Zoo.
7: Oh, boy.
10: They did say adventures.
8: Yeah.
10: So, I'm just saying.
8: Yeah.
7: Not false advertising, is it?
8: Oh, not at all.
7: No.
8: As a matter of fact, I think someone that loves the baby goats a lot is really sad right now.
14: These goats are my life. My animals are my life. Anybody that knows me knows my animals are the most important thing in the life in the world to me.
13: Yeah.
14: So it's hard. It was a stunt. It went through the holes. We don't know. And it's devastating. Or shoo the skunk out, yeah. Let the goats out, watch the goats. They were jumping around, playing. So we're like, everything's good.
8: Yeah.
7: Oh, no. The skunk got him.
8: Whatever it is, what are you going to do now, Scott?
7: Man, well, you got to put the baby goats down, I guess. I don't want to, but you know, you have to. I mean, you can't have a petting zoo with rabid goats.
10: Well, you could. I'm sure someone would find that very adventurous.
8: Okay, and there's a way I feel bad for this woman.
7: I do too.
8: At the same time, that's a nut.
7: Yeah. Well.
8: Anyone that's like the most important thing in my life, well, that's freaking sad. That's the most important thing in your life. Are the baby freaking goats? That's it?
10: I do like how dark the news cycle has been that you're like, mass slaughter of baby goats is lightening it up.
8: We're laughing, aren't we?
10: We sure are.
8: We're not raging right now about sanctuary cities.
7: I mean, a lot of her livelihood probably comes from petting the goats.
10: Mm-hmm.
7: Without the goats, you got no livelihood.
8: Or with that person?
7: Yeah.
8: No, but I also believe her when she says...
7: Oh, yeah.
8: That's probably the most important thing she's got going on.
7: No, that's too bad. That's a real shame.
8: See? Even Robbins is laughing at the slaughter of the baby goats. What else are you going to do with them?
7: People can't see this, but there was a certain sadness in your eyes when you delivered that story.
8: Who, yours?
7: Yeah, a little bit.
8: If it was up to you, could you put a bullet in one?
7: In a goat? No, no. You hire people to do that.
8: What do you mean
7: I'm not shooting a goat. I don't want to shoot the goat.
8: Somebody's got to put it down.
7: Well,
8: someone's offering you $10,000 to shoot the goat. Are you taking it?
7: Yeah, give me the gun.
10: You're a baby goat hitman.
7: Well, yeah, but with the baby goat has got, you know, rabies. Can't have that.
8: Yeah. I'll bet you anything, too. Those goats are going to break into song tonight. I will bet you anything. You know what they're singing, too.
7: Yeah.
8: They're living on a prayer, and that's... Yeah.
7: Goat Jovi.
8: There. That lightening it up enough for you?
7: A little bit.
8: A little
7: laugh for that, yeah.
8: You're welcome. Okay. Another old balls Democrats saddling up with the socialists. You get to the funny clip and the five stories we're watching today coming right up.

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0: Markley, Van Camp, and Robbins Show. I'm Jamie Markley. That's Dave Van Camp. There's Scott Robbins. And now it's time for the five stories we're watching today.
1: One, two, three, four, five.
2: All right. Number one. I'm sorry. Number five. We're counting them down, David. The witness involved in the birth tourism scam, Have My Baby in Miami, pled the fifth after being asked questions from members of Congress. And the reason why I was laughing and therefore distracted, I don't know if we have the time to play the audio of this, but maybe it'll come up in a few minutes.
0: Ayanna Presley says
2: that the hearing on birth tourism is an assault on our democracy.
0: How?
3: Again? Today's hearing is yet another assault on our democracy and our Constitution. Now, Trump tried to dismantle the 14th Amendment through executive order, but even the conservatives on the Supreme Court said that it was wrong, that he was wrong. And now Republicans in Congress are trying to do exactly that. They aren't just attacking birthright citizenship. They're attacking black Americans, my ancestors, who built this country but were denied the fruits of their labor. And black folks would still be denied citizenship but for the 14th Amendment. They are attacking women. As co-chair of the Reproductive Freedom Caucus, it's abundantly clear to me the Republicans want to continue surveying women's bodies and end the freedom of movement for pregnant people.
2: They are pregnant people. Yes.
4: Yeah, there you go.
5: The Reproductive Freedom Caucus. You know, these things exist.
4: It's like a bunch of falsehoods and then nonsense all mixed together.
2: Yes. All right.
4: And you got Ayanna Presley. Golly.
2: All right, number four, Michigan's Democrat nominee for U.S. Senate is frantically deleting old posts about 9/11. Apparently, Abdul El-Sayed has been surprised that Americans might not take it very lightly if you, well, make light of September 11th. But he's going to be a U.S. Senator?
4: Right.
2: Number three, in the same state, sticking in Michigan, Attorney General Dana Nessel, who said that the Democrat convention in the state was too dangerous for her and other Jews to attend, is apparently urging Jewish Democrats to vote for Abdul El-Sayed. Not explicitly endorsing him, but she told Jewish Democrats in a closed-door meeting they needed to place the needs of the rest of humanity above their own safety and security.
4: That is freaking bonkers.
5: Yeah, it is bonkers.
2: Part of it was, what good is protecting our ancestral homeland of Israel if climate change goes unabated? So, what?
4: Dude, I'm telling you, they got the memo within the last week or two, you need to go back to climate change.
2: Yeah.
4: You're hearing it all over the place. Who's asking for it?
2: Yeah.
5: Well, you got all these
4: Green
5: natural,
4: New Deal crap.
5: All these natural disasters going on everywhere. Yeah. They have to capitalize.
2: Because that never happens.
5: Right.
4: Exactly.
2: Yeah.
5: Well, yeah, but it's
2: number,
5: in the news.
2: Number two, ICE has arrested more than 2,000 illegal aliens across New York in what they called Operation Rotten Apple, including child rapists and murderers. Number one, Iran's president said they would immediately return to the terms of a June memorandum of understanding if the United States does it. Please bail us out here.
4: Yeah. No.
2: Yeah. So those are the top five stories that we're watching today. 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
4: A little controversy in Philly.
5: A little.
4: Philadelphia Eagles. They got a new cheerleader.
5: It's a guy.
4: That's a dude.
5: Oh, boy.
4: Yeah. Well, this is a video. So if you haven't seen it, I mean, he's frolicking out there. There's no doubt about it.
5: I think frolic is a good descriptive word. Yes.
2: And Tim Walz is like, tone it down, bro.
5: Yeah.
4: Oh, my gosh. Yes. Fans are not happy. And people are asking, who asked for this?
5: Well, that's what I'm wondering.
2: Well, he's brave.
4: Nobody.
2: In Philly, my goodness.
4: But again, is there one person that attends that football game that wants to see that? What is it about? It's insane.
5: Rob
4: Ball
5: Reed
4: saddling up to the socialists next.

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1: From the KRMG 24-hour Fox News Center, I'm Steve Berg with team coverage of our top story. Tulsa County DA Steve Kunzweiler says that Ryan Basham had a flight booked for New York after the explosion at the Sand Springs marijuana facility last week, but he did not get on the plane. Basham was charged with two counts of first-degree murder after the deaths of two people in the explosion, and it was determined that the facility was operating illegally. A judge gave the business owner a $2 million bond, and he was out of jail the next day. He was then arrested again in Kellyville on more drug charges in Creek County. He's being held on the new charges without bond.
2: It's not every day that a purported business explodes with such magnitude that it kills people.
1: The DA says he's going to ask for no bond on the murder charges after the new arrest in Creek County. He's also asking the state legislature to reevaluate marijuana regulations in the state. A Glen Pool couple is accused of leaving their three kids under the age of nine at home alone so that they could go play pickleball.
3: Glen Pool police say Andrew Dick and Feather Roberts were arrested on complaints of child neglect after they found three children ages 8, 5, and 1 at home without an adult. According to reports, someone reported that the children were left home alone and Dick and Roberts were playing pickleball in Bixby 20 minutes from their home. Police say the couple admitted to using an iPad to monitor the children while they were away, and this was not the first time. Officers say the couple had arranged child care for a fourth child, an infant, while the other three children remained at the residence alone. Crystal Kelly, 96.5 KRMG, Tulsa's news, weather, and traffic.
1: 96.5 KRMG has Tulsa's most accurate and dependable five-day forecast. For Wednesday, look for mostly sunny skies, a high around 99. For Thursday, sunny and a high of 97. Friday, mostly sunny with a high of 98. Saturday, sunny and a high of 99. And then Sunday, sunny again and a high of 98. I'm Steve Berg.
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1: I'm Jamie Markley, the Gen Xer. David Van Camp, the millennial.
2: The sexy boomer, that's Scott Robbins.
1: Boy, these old balls Democrats that are pretty much worthless of just trying to hang on for dear life at this point.
3: Oh, yeah.
1: They're saddling up with a socialist like Ed Markey.
3: Oh, yeah.
1: So he's out campaigning with sandwiches. That'd be Bernie. And AOC. And, boy, he's talking Green New Deal crap here.
4: They called it socialism. Well, what do you call 100 years of tax breaks for the oil, gas, and coal industry? I call that socialism. And all we're saying is give us some of that socialism for wind and solar and all electric vehicles and battery storage technologies, and we will bury the fossil fuel industry.
1: I thought they were supposed to be the party of the working man.
3: Right. Well, and you don't necessarily need a bunch of tax breaks for that to happen. I mean, you just look at Texas versus California in terms of renewables. I mean, Texas is lapping California without the mandates of California. You know why? Because they make it easy to build.
1: That helps.
3: They're like, whatever, man.
1: I know.
3: I want to try to find this now. Dang it. Oh, well. Now, there was somebody who had posted something about the difference between the regulations in California versus Texas. And it was like, in Texas, you're like, hey, I want to build solar. And they say, oh, yeah, you want to build solar? That sounds like gay communism. Anyway, here's your permit. And then in California, it's like, I want to build a solar farm. Sorry, but after 3 years, the local HOA has decided you didn't do an impact study on non-binary snails. Yeah. So, see you in court.
1: Man.
2: True.
1: Didn't Talafrico, he was talking green new crap too?
3: Yeah, this was actually from a few years ago because, you know, he's now trying to run as a centrist, you know, capitalist who just wants common sense working people reforms in the Senate.
1: When that's and loves barbecue.
3: Loves barbecue.
1: I'm eating barbecue again.
3: And has a girlfriend.
1: Yes. He likes meat, but only of the cow variety.
3: Yeah.
1: Okay.
3: Yeah, but I thought this was actually funny because what's his name? Andrew Kaczynski with CNN K-File actually dug this up. He was doing Talarico was doing a Zoom call. I guess this was in 2020 with the Sierra Club, talking about how we need a Green New Deal to fight racism.
1: What?
3: Yeah.
1: Okay, go for it.
5: The multifaceted threat of a climate crisis, an economic crisis, and a social justice crisis. I think that kind of New Deal effort would be the only approach to start to address all three in a thoughtful and meaningful way.
1: I think he realized somewhere internally that was so full of crap he could barely get it out.
3: Right.
1: Like he was struggling. What? That was a garbled bunch of nonsense.
6: Thank you very much. The second question, communities of color receive the most harm from the impacts of climate change and yet receive the least government support to deal with it. Tell us about one of the committees you are on or hope to be on and the most important actions that committee could take to fight for climate justice and mitigate the impacts of climate change for all Texans.
5: Yeah, and I am so thankful that you asked this question, and also thankful that young activists have really drawn the link between climate change and white supremacy and capitalism in our country. And I think only ending the ways that all three of those oppressive systems work together are we going to be able to begin the process of dismantling them.
1: Yes, that's the only way, man. You got that, Scotty?
2: No, yes. I mean, I do. I just get so frustrated because you sneak all the buzzwords are all in there.
1: Well, yes.
2: They're all there.
1: He tried to do it, man. He was trying to get that done, no doubt. I mean,
7: Talafrico, they call him, because he is a little freaky.
3: Yeah, he is.
2: Well, I hope before the election that his girlfriend, who doesn't live around here, shows up and does some campaigning with him.
1: Well, he met her on vacation.
2: Yeah, well, she
1: was whirlwind romance.
2: Right, it was quick, and she can't commit to moving yet, you know.
1: Right.
3: I met her at camp. You wouldn't know her.
2: Yeah, you wouldn't know her. She's
1: I can show you a picture. That's about it.
2: That's all I got.
3: Why does this look like you clipped it out of a magazine, James?
2: Well, because she's a model.
1: Yeah. very private person.
2: See the shampoo bottle she's holding there. Yes.
1: Yeah. There you go.
3: She loves Kurt Plus. Yes.
1: Yeah. Something else we'll have to get to later. America's pricey left-wing colleges going down the crapper. Oh, yeah. But you know what it's time for now? Yeah, we do it a couple of times a day. Go around the table. May not be the biggest story out there, but it caught your attention. You want to bring it in. So, David, what's your story here?
3: Okay, so remember leaving Turkey a few weeks ago, a couple months back, whenever it was. The president was whisked off of Air Force One.
1: Yes.
3: Rode in a catering truck into a different military transport and flew out of the country that way because of a potential threat from Iran. Mm-hmm. And the journalists aboard made it all about themselves, right? It was pretty embarrassing. They're like, well, we were sitting ducks. Well, nothing happened in the end. And yeah, the primary concern of either the U.S. military and the Secret Service is getting the president back to the United States safely.
1: But there were other members of the administration on that plane, too, with the press.
3: Yeah, and they knew what was going on.
1: Yeah.
3: But anyway, because apparently the journos weren't embarrassed enough, we didn't do a good enough job bullying them, they've turned to Netflix and they've made a documentary about it that's coming out September 4th. I have the trailer here.
1: Yes.
3: It's called an Insta-Doc, instant documentary.
1: Goodness.
3: The title is
1: Insufferable.
3: The Decoy Flight. And it's a bunch of journalists talking about how they were on a plane where nothing happened.
1: Okay.
0: As we get on the tarmac and we round and I look at Air Force One, I see those catering vehicles up against the side of Air Force One. There's one at the front and one at the back. And I have never seen that before. Wow. 40 years doing presidents, never seen that before.
1: Uh-huh.
0: I shot it. I shot the shit out of it. Trump enters the plane. We rush in. We sit down. We get on the plane. Don't really think anything more of it. The second unusual thing happens. We're told by the White House staff that we should lower our window shades. I'm like, why? They said, Secret Service says to. I'm like, okay. Close it. My little spidey sense is up now.
3: Uh-oh.
0: I don't know why this is happening. And I'm on high alert.
1: Okay.
3: The decoy.
1: Oh, yes. And here we got the strings going.
2: What was that? What was that?
1: That was,
2: dude,
1: an instant documentary from the people we trust with the information.
3: Wait a minute, though. I still don't understand the premise here, though, because he's like,
2: I don't either.
3: He's all like, I knew something was up. I knew it was. They told us to put the window shades down, and I was like, oh, my spidey sense is tingling right now.
1: Because I'm an investigative journalist.
3: But then
1: nothing gets by me.
3: But then as soon as the Washington Post or the New York Times or whoever it was that broke the story initially, all those same people were like, I had no idea anything was going on. Well,
1: right.
3: Wait a minute.
8: Man!
2: I have never seen that before.
3: Two catering trucks.
2: Trucks.
3: In 40 years of covering the presidency.
2: I've never seen that before. Something was up.
1: Just insufferable people, man.
2: Golly.
1: All right, Scotty, what do you got for your story?
2: Deranged woman with knives kills one person in Times Square.
1: Yeah.
2: This happened at 4:30 in the afternoon, by the way. Did you know that?
1: Yeah, I saw the video.
2: Isn't that weird? Pamela Cisneros, 49, walked up to a 68-year-old man who just exited the subway with his wife. The couple were waiting to cross the street at West 41st Street and 7th Avenue when Ms. Cisneros pulled the knives from a red Target bag and stabbed the guy on the side of his abdomen and then headed to 42nd Street.
1: Mm-hmm.
2: The fatal stabbing came less than 20 seconds later. Alou Di, a vendor who sells sunglasses and ball caps, saw the assailant holding a knife and approaching another woman. That woman was a 32-year-old woman who was killed. Walked up to her, stabbed her in the stomach.
1: Unreal.
2: She fell victim on the sidewalk. Then the cops show up.
1: Yeah.
2: Surrounding her. You saw this.
1: Yes.
2: Then there was, I mean, they shot the stun gun thing into her, right?
3: Yeah.
2: twice. Didn't drop her. She just kept coming.
1: Yeah.
2: And then they shot her and killed her.
1: Yeah, and some people were, that was unjustified.
3: Yeah.
2: I haven't heard much about that, but I mean, I imagine...
1: That was almost immediate.
2: Oh, I'm sure it's out there.
3: There have been a lot of people who've been saying that. Yeah, unjustified.
2: She was just crazy.
3: Well, she just had a knife, and I'm like, dude, have you ever seen how quickly somebody can bleed out?
1: Yep.
2: Well, and she lunged at the cop with it.
1: Yes.
2: What do you want people to do?
1: I know. No, I'm not going to lose much sleep over that one.
2: 4:30 in the afternoon.
1: I know.
2: That's a thing.
1: You saying it'd be worse at 11 o'clock?
2: No,
1: at night?
2: It's just Times Square. That's just.
1: Was this Merrick Garland's justice here?
2: No.
1: If it was night, it's okay.
2: Oh, he did say that, though, didn't he?
1: Yeah.
2: I'm not saying that, no. I'm just saying it doesn't matter what time of the day
1: No,
2: it is.
1: I know. It's crazy that people just do it in the, you know,
2: just
1: in broad daylight.
2: Nuts.
1: For my story, I saw this at the Federalist from Douglas Napier. Delayed study from pro-trans researcher finds puberty blockers don't help kids. Really? And this study was buried for years.
3: Of course.
1: It started in 2015. The authors were hoping to demonstrate that these unsupported therapies would prove beneficial, but they didn't. The long-delayed findings from the NIH-funded Trans Youth Care Study, led by Dr. Johanna Olson Kennedy, have now been reported. The final report was released only after the Oversight Project sued to get it.
2: Mm.
1: And I could go through all of this, but in the end, that's what they found. Puberty blockers, no help. Still mental health issues with these kids.
2: Jeez.
1: And of course. But they've lied about it for years. And, you know, you would think by now that, okay, this whole nightmare should be over.
2: I agree.
1: But they're still fighting for it. And they're not going to just stop all of a sudden. And that brings me to Mia Hughes, who spoke at the GenSpec conference in Albuquerque. And I think this is about a minute and 20 seconds. But it might be the best thing you hear all day, just as far as someone that loves common sense.
2: Okay.
1: Roll it.
8: Back in the 1980s, a small group of trans activists hatched a plot to take an absurd, ideological, overvalued belief that being transgender is innate, natural, and healthy, and force all of society to live in a fictional world built upon it. Given the sheer audacity of that plot, I find it hard to believe that there weren't voices of doubt, naysayers in the room who said it couldn't be done. But if such voices existed, they were ignored, and the activists pressed on, and until they succeeded in nothing less than reshaping reality itself. And they didn't just persuade people to politely look the other way. They rallied good, decent people to march in the streets, demanding that teenagers sacrifice their health, fertility, and sexual function in the name of this belief. They convinced governments to write laws based on a non-existent fictional concept. They enlisted well-meaning teachers to poison the minds of a generation with absurd lies. And they drove doctors to amputate healthy organs and call it medicine. If they could succeed in creating that false reality, then surely we can succeed in restoring truth. Because our cause is not built on lies, but on logic and reason. Not on ideology, but on sound ethical principles. Not on harm, but on healing.
1: Thank you, Mia. Appreciate that. Because sometimes people think they're going crazy. You're not. The rest of the world went nuts, man. It's just biological reality, for crying out loud.
2: You wonder, like, 10 years from now, how history is going to record this moment in time.
1: Oh, you always wonder that, yeah.
2: 20 years, I mean, you know, seriously.
1: Oh, yeah. Okay, who's self-pleasuring at Dollar Tree?
3: Oh, come on.
1: What if I said multiple people?
3: What?
1: We got
3: time?
1: Nimrod's in the news and a news update next. Oh, yeah, the world's crazy, buddy.

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0: All right, David, you want me to do the news update and the Nimrods at the same time?
1: Oh, sure. Why not?
0: Because this is a lawsuit. Here we go.
3: When the going gets tough.
4: Damn it, this is too hard.
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6: I love the poorly educated.
0: All right. Nimrods in the News. You're going to have to decide who the Nimrod is or multiple Nimrods. This is a lawsuit in El Paso County, Colorado. Claim that chronic understaffing at Dollar Tree stores has made the national chain a hunting ground for public public masturbators. And the company has taken no serious action to prevent it. The Denver Post has reported on these gooning incidents.
2: Gooning.
0: They're called gooners. Yes, they how would you say it? They do that at or on unconsenting victims.
1: Yes.
2: They're picking up pipe cleaners.
0: Oh, gosh. 11 women have said this has happened to me at the Dollar Tree. The Guardian published an expose on gooner assaults at Dollar Tree stores. Holy smokes, man.
1: I wish they would find a different term for that, because gooner assault sort of takes the severity out of it.
0: It kind
1: of
0: does. Yeah, that's Nimrods in the News.
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1: Chase Thompson and John Philbeck are live in the KRMG Traffic Center, spotting accidents, stalled vehicles, and those mysterious slowdowns that appear out of nowhere.
3: We just had a two-vehicle collision occur on westbound Highway 412.
4: 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They're on their way.
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11: From the KRMG 24-hour Fox News Center, I'm Steve Berg with team coverage of our top story. The Tulsa County Sheriff's Office says a Good Samaritan is injured after being thrown from a moving vehicle Monday night.
12: Sheriff's deputies say the victim saw two men standing by an SUV around 61st Street North in Peoria last night and thought they had run out of gas. So he stopped to try to help. That's when they say two men forced him inside their SUV, assaulted him, demanded money, and then shoved him out as they drove away, causing him to suffer a broken foot. Deputies say Tulsa police spotted the suspect vehicle on a flock camera, and they quickly arrested Jose Esparza Becerra and Juan Torres, who were booked for armed robbery and assault and battery. They're also on hold for ICE. Rodney Lay, 96.5 KRMG, Tulsa's news, weather, and traffic.
11: Drivers in South Tulsa facing some additional headaches on Yale this week.
13: A micro-servicing project is underway through Friday, impacting Yale and South Tulsa between 61st and 71st. That one-mile stretch of Yale is narrowed while the work is underway. Plan for backups and avoid the area if possible. I'm Chase Thompson, 96.5 KRMG, Tulsa's news, weather, and traffic.
11: The Tulsa Police Department says a motorcyclist only suffered minor injuries after his bike crashed into a light pole and careened back into traffic. Authorities say traffic on the Tisdale Parkway came to a standstill Tuesday morning after that motorcyclist lost control of his bike and ended up crashing it. According to the motorcyclist, he'd been driving southbound on the Tisdale when his handlebars started a, quote, speed wobble. 96.5 KRMG has Tulsa's most accurate and dependable five-day forecast for Wednesday. Look for mostly sunny skies, high around 99. Thursday, sunny, still hot, a high of 97. Friday, mostly sunny, a high of 98. Saturday, sunny with a high of 99. And then on Sunday, look for sunny skies once again and a high around 98. I'm Steve Berg.
1: 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That's why Tulsa turns to 96.5 KRMG during severe weather.
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9: The Markley, Van Camp, and Robbins Show. 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
10: Well, of course, the Lindsey Clancy trial goes on while the jury is deliberating, and, well, they're deadlocked right now, apparently. And the judge has told them, you got to go back in and try to come to a conclusion here. And the word is, at least, that two of the women on the jury seem to be fairly supportive of her openly, of Lindsey Clancy, a woman who murdered her three children.
9: So not even guilty by insanity? No guilty at all?
10: I don't. Well, you never know what the actual sticking point is. But, yeah, it's very strange to me that you have a woman who very clearly at least had the wherewithal to get her husband out of the house for a little bit.
9: Yep.
10: And planned extensively how she was going to kill her children. But we're told now that it was she was just in a state of psychosis, even though she was never diagnosed with that.
9: Right.
10: And again, the weirdest part of this whole thing, because tragedies like this, unfortunately, are not new. That's why we have a criminal justice system, because people do bad things and they need to be held accountable. What is very much a more startling development is that in a case of a woman who systematically strangled her three children, has a fan club. She has a fan club.
9: Yeah. It's insane.
10: Now, Caitlin Bennett, she does a lot of the sort of man on the street. In this case, it's woman on the street. And they're talking to women who support Lindsey Clancy.
9: Caitlin Bennett's very good at this. Looking forward to this.
11: Do you stand with her, yes or no?
12: I don't think she did it.
13: Yes.
12: We feel she's very sleep deprived. Her job is a labor.
9: Hold on. Someone said I don't think she did it.
10: I don't think she did it. Yeah, there's a whole conspiracy theory that the husband actually did it and set her up.
9: Oh, I saw that. But it's oh, my gosh, when you actually talk to someone that really believes that.
10: Mm.
9: Wow, okay.
12: Delivery nurse working night shifts and three children is
13: a lot.
12: A lot.
13: Do you have children?
12: Yes.
13: Would you ever hurt them?
12: Yes and no. As a mom or as a dad, I think that you are not perfect.
13: So what are the consequences?
9: What? You're not perfect. Yeah, sometimes you can lose your temper, yell at your kid, whatever.
10: Yeah.
9: You know, strangle them?
10: No.
9: What the hell's wrong with you?
13: What are the consequences she should face for this?
12: Obviously, she's already in a wheelchair. He should go to jail for negligence. He needs to take care of his kids, and that was his responsibility.
9: Hold on, I got to go back.
10: Whoa,
9: it's like one nut take after another. Hang on, you got to go back. All right, go.
12: He needs to take care of his kids, and that was his responsibility.
11: Is this any of your girlfriends?
5: Mine.
11: This is your girlfriend?
5: Yes.
11: I think you have to do some reflection on that.
6: I just have seen a little bit on TikTok of the case.
7: I'm watching it on TikTok or like the live streams. Like,
11: where are you getting your news that the defense might not be getting theirs?
12: What
11: did you say?
5: TikTok.
9: Dude, we've talked about this before. Of all of the social media giants, they're the worst.
10: Yes.
9: And it's programmed that way.
10: And this is the thing. I mean, I know that technically Chinese interests have divested or whatever.
9: Please.
10: One of the biggest mistakes, I think, of the Trump administration so far is the fact that they didn't follow the law and they didn't just shut her down. They should have shut her down.
9: I don't disagree. Yeah. Yeah, I don't disagree. I don't know if it was afraid of the backlash.
8: Yeah. Oh, sure. Yeah, it was. Yeah.
9: Part of it. Oh, we're going to lose all the young vote. I don't know.
8: It's an addiction, too.
9: I mean,
8: we would have an issue if you shut the whole thing down completely.
9: At the same time, there are plenty of normal thinking people that are on TikTok. Mm-hmm. Those women are nuts.
10: Yes.
9: I mean,
8: I don't understand at all.
10: Well, it's strange. They're acting like she had zero help.
8: Right. And you pointed that out earlier, David.
10: They had hired help. They had babysitters. They had nannies. They had a maid. They had people there to help her because the husband knew that she was going through depression.
9: What would be fascinating is if you presented that to these women.
10: Yeah.
9: Because I'll bet you they have no idea of any of that from their algorithm.
8: Wasn't she also institutionalized for a while?
10: Yeah, he dropped her off.
8: He dropped her off, yeah.
10: And then they let her out because they thought that she was not a threat to herself and others, which to me sort of undercuts the whole psychosis argument because, when trained medical professionals are like, no, she'll be okay as far as like just hurting herself or others. I don't know.
9: Yeah.
8: I'll ask a really dumb question because she said she heard voices.
10: Yeah.
8: But the voices stopped after she killed them.
10: Yes.
8: No more voices.
10: Yeah.
9: And hadn't heard them before either.
8: No. Prior to that.
9: Right.
10: Oh, part of the conspiracy theory that I've heard with some of these ladies on TikTok is that she was hearing voices, but it was because the husband planted speakers in the house and was whispering to her kill the kids.
9: Oh, my gosh.
10: I'm like, oh, come on. And the cops never found that, processing this horrible crime scene. They never found any of these speakers.
9: No, because he was very good at covering it up or whatever. They'll believe what they want to believe.
10: Yes.
9: Okay, keeping an eye on that. Then you have Michigan. You have a clip here from Abdul?
10: Yes, Abdul El-Sayed, Michigan's Democrat nominee for U.S. Senate. He's trying to walk back comments he made about a terrorist attack on a synagogue in Michigan back in March. He said, hurt people, hurt people, of the Islamic terrorists who tried to murder 140 children back in March. He apologized for the misunderstanding over the weekend and was given another chance to clarify last night on CNN.
9: Okay.
14: I've had the opportunity to listen to folks, learn how it hit them. My goal wasn't to cause anybody pain at all. I grew up in the community in which Temple Israel sits. I got to go to bar and bat mitzvahs at Temple Israel. I'm grateful for the opportunity I got to spend with my Jewish sisters and brothers. And as I've traveled the state, I've heard that that comment caused a lot of pain, and it was not my intention to cause any pain at all. But I'm big enough to apologize when I make mistakes. I understand that.
9: Oh, really? Or when you're running for office, right. Dude. Please.
14: I understand that there is not what people wanted to hear at the time. You've got a president and a vice president right now that just double down every single time they get caught in an error for which all the rest of us have to pay. You think about this trade war with Canada.
9: Okay.
10: There you go. Pivot.
9: There's the pivot. Of course. Not surprised. It's interesting with Obama. Is he going to back El-Sayed? Because it looks like he probably will.
10: Yeah.
9: Is that what you're seeing?
10: Yeah, probably. But, man, he's really kind of slow walking this one.
8: Yeah.
9: Well, yeah. One of the things Van Jones said was El-Sayed, it's crazy his position on Israel. Won't even sell, defense weapons to them so that they could defend themselves from
8: Hamas or Hezbollah, whoever, and was talking about, you know, the dome and everything else. And he's like, and Obama was part of that.
5: Yeah.
8: Well, it's okay, but it seems like Obama's going to end up, you know, siding with El Sayed.
10: Well, he's
8: because he wants to be a kingmaker.
10: Yeah.
8: But Stephen A. Smith was on the culture table. Are you familiar?
5: No. What is that?
8: I don't know. It's a, I think it's like a YouTube channel.
5: Okay.
8: It's like I saw three different black women, and they bring him on to talk to him about politics and who he talks to. And, you know, he talked about Obama. And I don't know if it's in the rule book, but if you get these women together, if they agree, I think it's in the rule book. They have to go, mm-hmm.
5: Oh, yeah.
8: Mm-hmm. So if you tire of that, I'm just, you know, content warning. It's coming. Here you go.
15: She just should do what feels right.
8: No, that's David Plouffe. We need Stephen A. Come on.
16: What I never told y'all and I never brought up is that Barack Obama called me to. Before the election,
17: okay,
16: to discuss my impact. But he didn't come on the podcast either. It was after I said that we need a new president because Joe Biden clearly
17: okay.
16: was
17: okay.
16: done.
17: Okay.
16: You know, he clearly looked done. Yep. So the point is, there's this habit.
17: Mm-hmm.
16: Folks like to talk to me privately.
17: Yeah, mm-hmm. That's whack. Mm-hmm. That's
16: but then when I ask them to come on camera mm-hmm. yep. and to have a fruitful discussion,
17: yeah. exactly.
16: Now they go elsewhere.
5: That was very distracting.
8: What, Stephen A?
5: Not even sure I knew what he just said because I was too captivated by the
10: Yep. I want those.
8: I probably poisoned you on that. I'm sorry.
5: That's all I could hear.
10: Yeah. I want those lazy those ladies to follow me around everywhere I go. Yeah, I'd mm-hmm. like a double quarter pounder with fries and a diet coke.
8: Mm-hmm.
10: Yeah. Okay.
8: Oh, I don't think you're going to get that, David. Because they can turn on you fast, and it'll be a mm-mm.
10: mm-mm. Would you like that, the large size? Yes. Mm-mm. Mm-mm.
8: Yeah, not unless you're sharing.
10: I'll go medium.
8: Mm-hmm.
10: That'd be awesome. I would love that. I'm not making a joke here.
5: And the biggie fries.
8: Mm-mm. There you go. What else do we want to get to?
10: It'd keep me in line.
5: It sure would.
8: Oh, do you want to hear the rest of the story of the Nimrod story I had with the Dollar Tree getting sued?
10: Oh, yeah.
5: Well, you got more to that story?
8: Well, kind of.
5: Okay.
8: I hesitate. If you're just joining us, there's a lawsuit in El Paso County, Colorado. Again, this is claiming that chronic understaffing at Dollar Tree stores has made the national chain a hunting ground for public...
18: La, la, la, la, la, la, la, la, la, la.
8: I don't know... Masturbators, gosh, is there another word? Is it too crass just to say whackers? I don't know what is.
5: Well, self.
8: Okay, perhaps. Okay, that.
10: But it goes beyond that too.
8: It is because then they release, let's say, on unsuspecting females in the store.
10: Like those are guys who need a royal ass kicking.
8: Dude, I'm telling you this: if there was a husband around that saw that happen to his wife, and he happened to shoot him there in the store, I'm not convicting.
5: Yeah.
8: I'll be in his fan club. I'll be like these nuts out there outside the Clancy trial. I'll be one of those guys. I understand,
10: yeah. I'll nominate
8: him. I stand
10: him.
8: With him.
10: I'll nominate him for a Nobel Peace Prize.
8: You want to make sure he's protecting women. But it doesn't happen again. Anyway, so they're getting sued, but this has happened many times, and a lot of these guys, they put the video then on social media.
5: Yeah, I heard
8: like,
5: that.
8: No
5: yeah.
8: fear of getting caught.
5: Right.
8: Which is also crazy. So the Denver Post, they did a whole report on what is known as these gooning incidents. You don't like the name.
5: It sounds like Goonies.
10: It feels terribly unserious for what it actually is.
5: Very cartoonish. Yeah.
8: Because you think of the movie The Goonies.
5: Yes.
8: And you don't want to sully the reputation of The Goonies.
5: Of The Goonies? No. They had nothing to do with this guy.
8: Even though they're not called The Goonies, they're called The Gooners.
5: Okay.
8: Either way.
5: Gooners.
8: You don't
5: Goonies.
8: Like it. Yes. So, and there was another expose on these assaults at Dollar Tree stores. In dark corners of the internet, men are goading each other to do that in public
9: and on female shoppers. Boy, if you only get an ass kicking, you'd be lucky.
10: Yeah.
9: Which is just crazy.
10: That's what they do, though. They wait, and they know that there's only like one or two employees in the whole store. And they wait for the coast to be kind of clear, and they sneak up on these women and do this nasty stuff.
9: Which is why they're getting sued, the Dollar Trees, because they a lot of times open stores with only a single employee, and it's a huge store. And you can't go away from the cash register. So then the unsuspecting people around just got to deal with, you know, Mr. Whack Attack.
8: Form sass. Stop all shuffling.
9: Jeez. What a crazy freaking world we live in. And the five stories we're watching today coming right up.

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0: Markley, Van Camp, and Robbins Show. Jamie Markley, David Van Camp, Scott Robbins, and the five stories we're watching today.
1: Number five. The witness involved in a birth tourism scam called Have My Baby in Miami just pled the fifth during congressional testimony today. Don't want to talk too much.
0: How she inspired.
1: Yes. Right. Number four, in a 2020 Zoom forum with climate activists, James Tallarico, the Democrat nominee for U.S. Senate in Texas, spoke of dismantling capitalism, grouping it with white supremacy and climate change. In the same forum, he compared Texas's oil and gas industry to cassette tapes, saying it's not going to last. Tallarico campaign tells CNN his cringy past comments missed the mark, and he's a capitalist who supports oil and gas.
2: Of course.
1: I like how they just fall back on cringy all the time. Like, yeah, I was just funning at that time.
2: Mm-hmm.
1: Number three, ICE nabs more than 2,000 illegal aliens across New York in Operation Rotten Apple. Number two, the U.S. military is striking Iranian targets near the Strait of Hormuz right now. And number one, the jury is deadlocked in the Lindsey Clancy trial, as at least two female jurors have led some court observers to believe they're in support of the woman who murdered her three children.
2: Unreal.
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2: Here we go.
3: With powerful statements.
2: Like?
3: That really influence people to make it a better world. Stop hate.
2: Okay.
1: Oh, okay.
3: End racism.
2: Yeah. Yeah.
3: Okay. You don't think it works?
2: So dumb. They get points for that.
3: How about inspire points? Change?
2: Okay, is that in there too?
3: Yeah.
2: Inspire change?
3: That's one of the available options for year. Choose love.
2: Choose love. I like that one.
3: Mm-hmm.
1: Choose love when you've got, well, some rosters with some rather problematic players on them.
3: Oh, I know.
1: Well, what'd you do? Beat up your ex-girlfriend? That's all right. We'll give you $20 million. Choose love.
2: Choose love.
1: Be the change.
3: Yes. Well, at least those prostitution arrests, I was choosing love. It's just,
2: well, love in many forms.
3: Of course.
2: Who are we to say what's love and what isn't?
3: Yeah. Speaking of that, heck of a headline. At the FBI, a history of hiring prostitutes or stealing from employer may no longer be a barrier to being hired. Okay. I understand standards have lowered in a number of different areas, but the FBI? But yes.
2: So if you're stealing money to pay the prostitute, that's okay then?
3: Well, if that's in your past.
2: Right, yeah.
3: Yes. A couple months ago, the FBI quietly lowered some of the standards it uses when conducting background checks on would-be federal agents and other personnel.
2: Wow.
1: Okay.
3: Is that sad to you?
1: That sounds really dumb to me.
3: I'm with you, and begs the question, is it that hard to find a good quality FBI agent that if we could just hire those people that we used to steal from their employers, we could really be really well staffed right now.
1: Let's just get the degenerates all in the FBI now. That'll help things.
3: It's like, holy smokes, really? So, yes. Now, we got another news update to get to. Oh, Josh Shapiro got caught lying about vaccination rates.
2: No.
3: And the Scott Robbins trifecta all coming up.

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1: From the KRMG 24-hour Fox News Center, I'm Steve Berg with team coverage of our top story. Tulsa police say a man is in custody after a neighbor helped catch him breaking into an apartment.
2: Police responded to a burglary in progress call around 10:30 last night near 41st and 130th East Avenue. The victim told police that she woke up and heard knocking on her door. She went to check it out and allegedly saw 24-year-old Brendan Matta forcing his way into the apartment. Police say the victim ran outside and Matta stole cash and a bank card. Police say a neighbor recorded Matta leaving the apartment. Officers say they tracked Matta to a unit in the same apartment complex, and he was arrested and booked into the Tulsa County Jail. Ben Morgan, 96.5 KRMG, Tulsa's news, weather, and traffic.
1: Several local school districts had police on campus on Monday, and some even canceled classes altogether. Claremore, Biggs, Sand Springs, Sperry, and Nowater were all affected by a social media threat circulated nationally that references schools alongside a fictional Cat in the Hat character. Cleveland County Sheriff Daryl Weaver called the threat terrorism, noting that similar posts have appeared across the U.S.
3: I looked up a little bit, and there's all over the United States this has popped up somewhere. But they know that Oklahoma has a strong law enforcement presence. We do here in Cleveland County, and we're going to respond. We're going to go out there, and we're going to protect these kids and keep them from harm.
1: 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For Wednesday, we're looking at mostly sunny skies, a high of 99. For Thursday, sunny, a high of 97. Friday, mostly sunny with a high of 98. Saturday, sunny and a high of 99. And Sunday, the sunny trend continues, the hot trend too, with a high of 98. I'm Steve Berg.
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0: The Markley, Van Camp, and Robbins Show. Jamie Markley, David Van Camp, Scott Robbins.
1: The Robbins Trifecta coming up in a few. News update, David Van Camp.
2: All right. Well, the House of Representatives has now passed a short-term funding bill that will keep the government open through the election. So that's off the table, which tells me one thing. Both parties are extremely nervous about the midterms. Democrats don't feel as confident as they're letting on, and Republicans are running scared right now because they are worried that the polls are right. So it's like, all right, we'll call this a wash and just not have a government shutdown ahead of the election.
1: Got it.
2: Because we
1: no one sees an advantage.
2: Right. We've seen it before with Virginia, with those elections. The last time they had that lengthy government shutdown, and it was to drive out the vote of bitter liberal federal workers in Northern Virginia. So yeah. They're willing to shut it down if they can see an advantage in it, but I think nobody saw an advantage in this one. So it's like, fine, we'll just kick the can down the road on spending, the debt, etc.
1: Well, a lot of people are feeling like, as far as the House, it's lost. I don't know if that's true.
3: I hope not.
1: Do you have that feeling, that it's pretty much lost?
3: Yeah, I mean, there's a lot of doom and gloom out there. I don't know. I mean, you mentioned it the other day, and I guess I've not heard that.
1: Have you heard it, David?
2: Oh, I think there's a lot. Oh, absolutely, I've heard that. And for some reason, I can't really even articulate why. I'm not in the doom and gloom camp on that. But it's one of those things. I won't be surprised, but I won't be surprised either way. I don't know. Maybe that just feels like I'm hedging too much, but...
3: Well, I mean, midterms are, you know, it's tough for the incumbent anyway, the incumbent's party.
2: Yeah, usually, but I feel like there's going to be a surprise because, man, you're right. You know, Jamie, you said earlier in the show, all of a sudden a lot of Democrats are talking about things like climate change and all this, and the insanity with ICE isn't quite as high as it has been.
3: Mm-hmm.
2: And I wonder if that's not a sign that they are really worried about how the map is going to unfold for them.
1: That could be. Like right now, put it all together, election betting odds, chance of House control, Democrat, 84.2%. Republican, 15.7%. But then when you go to the Senate, it's completely different. It's like a 51-49 in favor of Republicans, as far as favored. 51.1, 48.9. So that's where it's at right now. So we shall see.
3: Well, Congress sounds like a blowout then, based on that.
1: Yeah.
3: Yeah, jeez.
1: Yeah. Anyway, I'd heard that. Tony Romo has spoken. He made a statement.
3: I saw this.
1: When did you see it? Has it been out for a while?
3: No, it was out this morning. I saw it this morning.
1: So the word was, well, we'll see if CBS brings him back or not. Because right. Some people thought, well, maybe they could cut ties with him, save the money on the rest of his contract. I don't know. He mentions a return. It's a longer statement. Can't go through all of it. But he talked about playing football and learning from football. And this is one of the moments I am leaning on everything football taught me. This morning, I faced a recent personal failure by pleading no contest to a civil offense for OWI in Wisconsin. I own this completely. Multiple back surgeries ended my career earlier than I expected and left me with constant debilitating pain. That is true.
3: You saw it, though, firsthand, right?
1: Yeah. Yep, I think I had to drop out of a golf tournament on a Saturday in Wisconsin and then played in Illinois on a Monday and Tuesday for a tournament there. I was playing that Monday. We were in the same group. It was a scramble, you know, and he's going behind the cart so other people wouldn't see him doing back exercises, like constantly. I was thinking, man, you got to do this every time you play. It's just crazy.
3: Did you ask him about it?
1: Actually, he goes, this weekend was really bad. And yeah, it's kind of ongoing. Sometimes it's better than others, that sort of thing. But it's he went on in the statement to say, this pain led to a dependence on pain medication, and my efforts to get off those medications led to an over-reliance on alcohol. As I've taught my three young sons, when you fall short, you stand up and take full responsibility. That is an important first step. The harder and more important step is examining the path that brought you here and making the changes necessary to move forward. That path requires honesty. None of this is an excuse. These are my failures, and I take responsibility for them. and goes on. I confront, own my mistakes fully to the Lord, myself, my family, now to the public. And mentions thanks to all the people, NFL community, reached out. That's basically it.
3: Mm.
1: And then he mentions a return. Turn my attention to health, family, and in time my return to CBS, I kindly ask for privacy during this period. God bless Tony Romo.
3: Well, nobody gets out of that game feeling the same way, do they?
1: No, but him, oh my gosh.
3: He got murdered a few times.
1: Oh gosh.
3: Yeah.
1: The time against the 49ers, he's playing with a punctured lung.
3: Mm. Yeah.
1: See, that tore it all at halftime to get him back on the field. It's crazy, man. As a fan, you're like, oh, what a gamer.
2: Yeah.
1: I could beat you. That game.
3: I could beat you with one lung.
2: Hold on. I just have to go pee blood real quick.
3: Right. Exactly.
1: Oh, gosh dang.
3: Jeez.
1: Yeah. I mean, guys do that every week.
3: I know.
1: It is. Yeah. Bonkers, man. All right. Any other updates before the big Robbins trifecta?
2: I don't think so, no.
1: All right. You ready, Scotty?
3: Yeah, let's go.
1: Casey says no. Casey says give him 2 minutes.
3: I don't
1: minutes.
3: Care. No, for what? I've asked him if
1: just
3: he's got to use the bathroom to do it at least 10 minutes before we get here.
1: I was just kidding. Gosh, you erupted.
3: I know,
1: on
3: but
1: him.
3: He just irritates me with that stuff.
4: Are you ready?
5: One, two.
4: It's the three most important news stories of the day.
1: Dang.
6: Hit the trifecta.
4: Well, at least according to Scott Robbins. It's the trifecta on the Markley, Van Camp, and Robbins Show.
1: Well, you know, this is Scott Robbins' top three stories helped by his hero, even though he doesn't treat him like it.
7: I'm Casey Kasem.
3: I treat him very well, but it's screwing around
1: before
3: we do it.
1: Do you feel like he treats you well?
7: No way.
1: Oh, I didn't think so. This goes back. There's bad blood that goes back a ways. Is that the deal?
7: Yes.
1: Okay.
3: Well, you know.
7: I'm ready.
3: Go talk to Van Camp. He's probably going to cook out with you this week.
7: No matter what, he's always there for me. And I for him.
2: Yeah. But you called him some pretty derogatory things, Scott.
3: Well, you know, here we are, ready to go, and where's he at? He's not anywhere. And then Mark
1: was. I was joking. I was joking. He was here.
3: I didn't see him. Yeah. Okay, very good.
1: You were here, right?
7: Yeah.
3: I didn't see you.
1: Yeah.
3: Yeah, okay.
7: Give it up. Three.
3: Countdown Ella Langley. She's at number one again.
7: Three.
2: Dang. Number three. Rich Dad, Poor Dad is Poor.
3: Yeah, Mark Lee read this book, right?
1: Yeah.
3: Rich Dad, Poor Dad. Yeah, mm-hmm. I remember you telling me about it.
1: Yeah.
3: It's the guy's name is Robert. I want to make sure I get his last name right. Kiyosaki, I believe is how you pronounce that.
1: You know what helps?
3: What's that?
1: To actually do what it says. Failure.
3: That's
1: I am a failure.
3: Hang on.
1: But anyway, go ahead.
3: Anyway, he has amassed a staggering $1.2 billion in debt.
1: What?
3: Yeah, he's got what they've described as a sprawling real estate business. He has repeatedly touted some of the figures he's made in his life, but he said, listen, I'm probably a billion or two in debt. He said, I don't think people should do what I do. Like, well, no.
2: Now you tell me.
3: Shouldn't do what, yeah, after I'm a million down. Now you open up to him.
1: Okay, now I'm seriously thinking about, okay, it can't be what he's saying, like, don't do what I said to do in the book.
3: No, he's just saying don't be $1.2 billion in
1: deep
3: debt.
1: Into it. Yeah, because,
3: yeah.
1: I mean, a lot of what he says makes sense.
3: He said it's been a little misunderstood. He said it doesn't represent the money, he said, but we've got a lot of apartment houses, and we've got some partners, and we've got these things. So, technically, yeah, I am in debt by $1.2 billion. But I've also got real estate attached to it, so there you go.
1: Yeah, because I think it's been a long time, but I think he talks about like smart debt as opposed to dumb debt.
3: Mm-hmm.
1: You know, stuff like that. So anyway.
7: Now, on with the countdown.
3: Try to sell that argument. That's smart debt, though, honey. Yeah.
1: Well, if it's real estate, and you're going to rent it out.
3: Yeah,
1: that's one
3: generally
1: thing.
3: Speaking, yes.
1: Yes. Casey, are you over this with Scott?
3: He wasn't in debt when he...
7: Two.
3: Yeah, not at all.
1: Don't want to talk about it.
3: Fine.
2: Number two, a teenager sold a card.
3: 13-year-old
7: Scott thinks I still care.
3: Oh, I know you don't care. That's fine. It's my segment. I can boot you from this too, buddy. Don't forget that. A 13-year-old Seattle Mariners... Okay, fine. Jackass. Kick you out of here before we're done. 13-year-old Seattle Mariners fan...
7: What happened to the pictures I was supposed to see
3: this week? I don't know. You've asked me that a million times. I don't even know what pictures you're talking about. Probably the ones you took with Van Camp, but it's a big cookout.
7: I'm beginning to realize it's time for a change.
3: Yeah, okay, fine. A 13-year-old Seattle Mariners fan turned a free ballpark giveaway into a five-figure payday.
1: Five figure.
3: A rare rookie card featuring the city's viral raccoon sensation sold for a whopping $21,900. The one of a gold Jimothy rookie card. Jimothy, remember Jimothy?
1: Yeah.
2: Oh,
1: yeah.
2: That stupid deformed
1: stupid thing.
2: Raccoon, yes. Yeah.
3: Raccoon, yeah. Yeah. Sold on eBay Sunday night after drawing 100 bids, transforming a quirky little promotion to an unexpected $21,000 payday for the young fan. It seems there was only one of the cards that he received. They gave cards to everybody, but only one was of Jimothy actually running away. That was the value. The value went way up because there was only one of them. So the kid put it on eBay and went, yeah, I'll sell it. And he sold it. He got $21,000 for it. Nice.
1: Nice.
7: Yeah, the countdown doesn't stop till we reach the top.
1: Yeah, Scott Robinson.
3: Turn that around, rich dad, poor dad, huh? Should have been investing in Jimothy cards.
1: Scott Robbins, trifecta. Gosh, I can't even get through it.
7: And finally, one.
2: Oh, I'm sorry. You're going to have to handle this. Casey's waving me over.
3: Okay, Scott, fine. Fremont, California has been crowned the happiest.
7: He's added a cape to his wardrobe. Okay.
2: We'll talk off mic.
3: Knock Casey. It off. Okay. The microphone's on you, idiot. Jeez. Just wanted to talk to Van Camp. Pull him aside. Get him away from the mic.
7: I'm not going
3: to
7: say all that shit.
3: Well, you just did. Fremont, California has been crowned the happiest city in the country. According to a new Wallet Hub study, ranking 182 of the largest U.S. cities.
7: Every time I felt like giving up, he was always there encouraging me to go
1: on. I know. Just hang on a sec, Case.
3: Fremont, California was number one. The city located in the south shore of San Francisco's Bay ranked first for its emotional and physical well-being, helped by its walkability, mild weather, high sports participation, and average life expectancy, which is almost 83 years old, by the way. That's average. So that's pretty good.
1: Mm-hmm.
3: So what else is on the list? Well, a lot of other cities are on the list. Number two spot went to Scottsdale, Arizona,
1: yeah,
3: followed by South Burlington, Vermont, then Fargo, North Dakota, putting two cities in frigid North Dakota among the top ones, too, by the way, which is interesting.
7: Beautiful models decked out in alpine gear.
3: Oh, there you go. And rounding out the top 10 were Overland Park, Kansas. That's a suburb outside of Kansas City. Charleston, South Carolina. Irvine, California. Gilbert, Arizona. And finally, San Jose, California. Those are your most livable cities and also the least expensive cities per capita.
7: And there you have it.
1: Yeah.
3: All right, fine, Casey. I'm
1: glad you guys got your conversation. That was cool.
7: Dave got creative.
2: Yeah, well, he's mad.
1: Yeah.
3: He's mad at me. I didn't do anything.
2: Yeah, he's about to start throwing stuff, man.
3: I just...
2: Hey, dude!
1: Oh!
2: I told you!
3: Knock it off. Idiot. I try to hold you accountable for being here on time, and this is the type of thanks I get.
2: No, wait, give it up. Those were my coffee mugs.
3: Jerk.
1: Okay, who's making the Trump-shaped ecstasy pills that are lethal? Nimrod's in the news. Heading news update.

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2: Interesting update from the Lindsey Clancy murder trial. The jury is deadlocked right now, or so we're told. Just hearing from LA Magazine reporter Lauren Conlin, she's reporting that there's an older female on the jury who seems to be on the side of convicting Lindsey Clancy, who murdered her 3 children. She looks very annoyed at having to go back in the room to deliberate. And it looks like the 2 holdouts are, in fact, the 2 younger women on the jury.
1: The pink ladies.
2: The ladies who showed up wearing pink.
0: Oh, my goodness. So then what do they think is going to happen?
2: They're expecting that they're not going to come to a resolution.
1: Hung jury?
2: Yeah. Which then you get a new trial.
1: Then you retry, yeah.
0: Oh, boy. All right, we got to get to Nimrods. Here we go.
3: When the going gets tough.
4: Damn it, this is too hard.
3: The dumb get dumber.
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3: It's Nimrods in the News on the Markley, Van Camp, and Robbins Show.
4: I love the poorly educated.
0: All right. Nimrods in the News. Well, the Nimrods here. Whoever's making these things, you're looking at ecstasy pills containing dangerous chemicals that could be deadly, and they're shaped like Trump.
1: Oh, God.
0: Oh, yeah. As a matter of fact, a Dutch Drug Addiction and Mental Health Institute has warned users about potentially lethal pills. And this institute, well-respected, said that several of the pills had been handed in recently at a network of centers that test drugs for users before they take them. Mm. Some are like, all right, got to make sure this is okay. They put a red alert out on these things. Say they contain a high concentration of a chemical called PMMA. Chemical is similar to MDMA, the active ingredient in ecstasy pills. It said if this is found in an ecstasy pill, then it's contaminated and could be lethal. Holy cow. Absolutely. Do not use these pills.
1: How much money is Trump making off
6: of? I like to see bad people fail.
0: Yeah, but they should be. They're trying to find whoever was producing these things. It's crazy. And then you see what the pills look like, and there's a picture.
1: They do look like him.
0: It's unmistakable.
1: Oh, yeah.
0: That's Nimrods in the News.

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3: Tulsa drivers know the rules. 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Because when there's a wreck on the BA, congestion on I-44, or slowdown creeping through Midtown, Chase Thompson and John Philbeck are already on it.
4: It's a couple of miles right now, eastbound on the Broken Arrow Expressway.
5: Tough there, merging from two lanes down to one, already becoming stop-and-go traffic.
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14: From the KRMG 24-hour Fox News Center, I'm Steve Berg with team coverage of our top story. Tulsa County DA Steve Kunzweiler says that Ryan Basham had a flight booked for New York after the explosion at the Sand Springs marijuana facility last week, but he did not get on the plane. Basham was charged with two counts of first-degree murder after the deaths of two people in the explosion, and it was determined that the facility was operating illegally. A judge gave the business owner a $2 million bond, and he was out of jail the next day. He was then arrested again in Kellyville on more drug charges in Creek County. He's being held on the new charges without bond.
15: It's not every day that a purported business explodes with such magnitude that it kills people.
14: The DA says he's going to ask for no bond on the murder charges after the new arrest in Creek County. He's also asking the state legislature to reevaluate marijuana regulations in the state. A Glenpool couple is accused of leaving their three kids under the age of 9 at home alone so that they could go play pickleball.
16: Glenpool police say Andrew Dick and Feather Roberts were arrested on complaints of child neglect after they found three children ages 8, 5, and 1 at home without an adult. According to reports, someone reported that the children were left home alone and Dick and Roberts were playing pickleball in Bixby 20 minutes from their home. Police say the couple admitted to using an iPad to monitor the children while they were away, and this was not the first time. Officers say the couple had arranged child care for a fourth child, an infant, while the other three children remained at the residence alone. Crystal Kelly, 96.5 KRMG, Tulsa's news, weather, and traffic.
14: 96.5 KRMG has Tulsa's most accurate and dependable five-day forecast. For Wednesday, look for mostly sunny skies, a high around 99. For Thursday, sunny and a high of 97. Friday, mostly sunny with a high of 98. Saturday, sunny and a high of 99. And then Sunday, sunny again and a high of 98. I'm Steve Berg.
3: Construction cones. One lane closed. 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

0: important to realize that the left has done this to themselves. Completely and totally and fully. They have done it to themselves. When we take a look at Michigan, when we take a look at what is happening in this Senate race, when we take a look at how desperate they are to separate themselves from Abdul Sayed, the Democrat candidate, from Hassan Piker, and they can't do it. They have no one to blame but themselves. I love this. I'm a big believer that people have to live through the consequences of their actions. It's one of the reasons that I so many ways, despise the college professor. Not all college professors, but the college professorial type, the person who believes, well, we'll just do this and we'll do that and we'll do the other, but never has to live with the consequences of their actions. They never have to live with the consequences of their actions. Tony Katz today. Good to be with you. Find everything I do over at TonyKatz.com. 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We're on Facebook, Tony Katz Radio, and on X, which is known as Twitter, Tony Katz. In this situation, they have to live with the consequences of their actions. You picked a candidate who is as bigoted against Jews as he is against America, and he picked a campaigner who's as bigoted as he is against America as he is as Jews. Did I say that right? He's as bigoted against America as he is as Jews, and he's as bigoted against Jews as he is as America. In America, as America. Man, they really picked some winners, didn't they? It's a good reminder that if they had chosen Haley Stevens in Michigan, they might win this thing. It's looking rough. We'll get into that later. Ed Morrissey is going to join me from hotair.com. But rather, it is the idea of having to live with the consequences of your actions. And there is a weird thing going on that no one is discussing and no one is noticing. And I think it's worthy of us mentioning that the press is playing into this. It's not what you're used to hearing. The press is noticing that Hassan Piker is a Jew-hating, America-hating, bigot lowlife. That's my take. He might disagree. Him and his legions of Twitch followers who guaranteed none of whom have ever touched a woman. That's, again, my take. I don't know if that's true. I mean, that's just all allegation, lawyers. Wink, wink. Something that's ever happened to them either. The idea of people having to live with the consequences of their actions is fantastic. It's how you learn. You learn not to touch the hot stove because the hot stove is hot. Consequences matter. And the thing that I am a huge believer in, a massive believer in, is the very idea of personal responsibility. That with that, you learn everything. You are able to become complete as a person, better as a person, certainly better as an American. That it is personal responsibility that separates us from other nations and makes us better. Yes, indeed, greater. Something that Hassan Piker and Abdul Sayed don't believe in, that the American left doesn't believe in, that all those Columbia rich kids don't believe in. They don't believe in it. They don't believe that they should be responsible for their actions. Somebody else has to be at fault for things not working for them or for the things that they do getting them into trouble. Renee Good is not responsible for her own death, but she's the one who went to cause a problem, didn't listen to police, didn't get out of her car, backed up her car, and then drove at a cop. At some level, she's responsible for her own death. This wasn't an accident. This wasn't the police bloodthirsty. This was multiple opportunities. I mean, she started with blocking traffic. Multiple opportunities not to be in that place and not to be in that moment, and she didn't take a single opportunity. Not a one. So, with that, let us get into what the press is doing. The press is taking the opportunity to try and save their brethren. I started with the press is noting what is happening. They're noticing what's going on. They are discussing it. They're the ones asking the hard questions. They're the ones asking the very hard questions. They're the ones saying, so why did you campaign with Hassan Piker to begin with? They're the ones asking, why did you bring him, why did you bring him along? Do you agree with him on this? Do you agree with him on that? Do you agree with him on the other? Let's go over this. Let's discuss why it is that you picked him. Hassan Piker has come out to say, well, they asked me to campaign with him. I didn't offer to campaign with him. And at this moment, I gotta pause, because it's very possible you don't know who Hassan Piker is. And you get into the idea that this has become a story that a lot of America isn't connected to, because they aren't people online and they're not people on social media. And so they don't play in that, right? They don't deal with that. So when they don't know who he is, it's like, okay, I know there's this Senate race going on, but why do I care about this and why do I care about this guy? You care about the Senate race and you care about this guy for two very important reasons. First, you would not believe the kind of stuff that is getting discussed with your kids or your grandkids on social media. The kind of things that they're exposed to, the level of bigotry and hate that they are exposed to, not just hate of Jews, but hate of country, which is really hate of Christians. They don't ever say that because the Jews are first, but man, do they hate Christians. We've been saying this now for years. I just want it on the record that as a show, we have been discussing this for years, that every time you see the bigotry and every time you see the anti-Semitism, it is not about Jews. It's about Christians. It's about going after Christians. It is about crushing Christianity, because that's how you crush Western civilization. That's how it works. That's the everything. It's about going after Western civilization, and that's what people like Hassan Piker are all about, with his hatred of capitalism. And he wants the streets to soak in the blood of the capitalists, and how we're a bunch of fascists and all the rest. So that's who Hassan Piker is, having effect on kids, on your grandkids, on your nieces and nephews, on your cousins, etc. Abdul El-Sayed is the Democratic candidate for Senate in Michigan. He's also the guy who said after a synagogue got attacked in Michigan, he said, hurt people, hurt people. You may have heard that he's been apologizing for his comments. I picked the wrong time to make those comments. There was a right time to make those comments. Your argument was that a grown man drove a truck into a Jewish synagogue. Well, they're only Jewish synagogues. There's a synagogue. It's a Jewish synagogue. I meant a Jewish preschool, because there was a school there, to try and kill those kids and any adults. And if the hallways had been wider, the truck would have gotten through. And he did that because he had some relatives in Gaza who got killed. You want to talk about who they were connected to? No? Okay, fine. So your answer was, take it out on the local synagogue and those kids. Fantastic. Hurt people, hurt people. That was the fine explanation of bigot, my view, Abdul El-Sayed. And if you didn't think he was a bigot from that, You know he's a bigot because he wants Hassan Piker to campaign with him. This is whom the Democrats picked. And Democrats knew there was a problem in this. Remember, this is a guy who was up by 10 plus points that he won by a percentage point against Haley Stevens. So it wasn't a blowout at all. This is who they picked. It was soon after that that the Attorney General, Dana Nessel, she's Jewish. She's the Attorney General of Michigan. She said that she wasn't going to go to the Michigan convention, the Democratic convention. She's not going to go. Because, you know, it's going to be, I might get yelled at, I'm going to get screamed at. What she feared was violence against her because she's Jewish. Because that's what the party is. That's what the party has become. That the Jews who are part of the party, and yes, I know, too many Jews who are Democrats, it's ridiculous. Schmucks. You tell them Tony said so. The dumbest people out there. Possibly dumber than liberal white women are the Jews who continue to support this Democratic Party. It's beyond ignorant. It is death wish-esque. And if you tell me I can't say that, invite me to your synagogue and I will say it on Saturday morning. I will give the speech on Yom Kippur. Watch me cook. Well, it's Yom Kippur. Nobody's going to cook until the sun goes down. But after that, here I go. I have no fear in making this observation, engaging this honesty with anyone. This is brokenness we are seeing in a huge way. Dana Nessel, Jewish woman, attorney general, Democrat, won't go to the convention. But what does she do? She puts out a statement saying that people should vote for Abdul El-Sayed, this guy who hates her. And what does she say? Other concerns loom larger. Climate change, artificial intelligence, the threat of nuclear warfare. And the quote is, what is defending the historic homeland of our ancestors and demanding that candidates acknowledge its right to exist if the planet upon which it rests is no longer inhabitable? Vote for the Jew-hating bigot who campaigns with the Jew-hating, America-hating bigot because of climate change? It's beyond embarrassing. It's embarrassing. I would say my people, but she ain't my people. You're my people. She ain't my people. I'm going to vote for the guy who wants me destroyed and wants the nation destroyed because somehow he's going to protect the environment. Wow. That's a lot, boo-boo. That's a lot. That's a tremendous amount. Does this, all of this insanity cost Democrats Michigan, where they are the incumbent? Gary Peters is the current senator. Right now, I say it's more than possible. But I bring it back to the press, who is noting what is happening, because that's how you know that they're trying to mitigate the damage. By constantly bringing it up to Abdul El-Sayed, by constantly bringing it up in Michigan, now bringing it up in other places, it is trying to force the Democrats into a statement of support for the very least our own existence, the nation's existence. It is trying to get them to say, will they say something against the anti-Semitism, which is proof positive of a nation in decline, by the way. Just is. We've got a historical lesson there, bar none. They're trying to salvage this for these people, but what they have to do is try and save the candidate against the radicalized base that if they should say these things, won't vote for them. Putting the press in a near impossible spot. Putting the press in the place of having to go against the base that is necessary. and sacrificing the base for the others, the independent, the moderate, that might still want to lean their way just because they really don't like Trump. But it's very hard to lean their way when, after all, they're bigots who hate the country and hate Jews. Democrats did this to themselves. I love this. No, don't get me wrong. I'm so disgusted by all of this. I rarely, and it's I think part of the job, right? One of the things I think you're supposed to do on this side of the microphone, no matter who you are on this side of the microphone, is recognize that I've got this show to be able to voice things. And you're as angry, if not, or as disgusted, if not more so than me. And I don't think I have the right to be more so than you. My job is to listen to you and be able to kind of help, if you will, like, I'm with you. I understand this. I know where you're at. Not to somehow be more angry and more this and, oh, I'm the angriest in the world and then screaming and yelling. It's just nutty thing to do, I think, to an audience. And I appreciate you being here, and I don't want to be that guy towards you. But I'm as human as the next person, and I will tell you, I have been out of my head on this for the last week and a half. Like, every time I start working it through in my head and like, how do I want to discuss it on air? I end up with 4-letter, 5-letter, and 6-letter words. I really do. I truly, truly do. And so I've been working on how I engage it. So I start here. Democrats are imploding because of their own bigotry, and I'm here for it. And they might lose Michigan for it. But when I see people like Dana Nessel, I realize that the problems are way bigger than even I give credence to. I got a lot to get to, guys. I'm glad that you're here. I'm Tony Katz. This is Tony Katz Today.
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0: So we spoke yesterday about the changes coming to trucking and how we are removing the driver's licenses of illegal immigrants, how we're getting them off the roads, and this is a good thing. Tony Katz, today, an absolute pleasure to be with you. Sean Duffy speaking again about this on Fox News.
1: That's a tell, isn't it, Bill? That they won't share that information with us underscores that they are probably, and we feel very with the fact that they're giving commercial driver's licenses, not just to people who are unqualified, but people who are in our country unlawfully. They're in the country illegally, and they're getting a commercial driver's license. So we are going to continue to fight and push to get that information. And it's also a tell that they care more about illegal immigrants getting a commercial driver's license than they are about the safety of their own citizens, keeping their people safe. I don't understand the thought process behind that. There's a debate that I believe on immigration, Donald Trump is right to fight to secure our borders and make sure you come into this country lawfully. But that's not this debate. This is a debate about safety and security on American roads and having well-trained drivers on our roads operating an 18-wheeler.
0: Anybody who argues that you could be in the country illegally or not speak English and be a trucker, well, that's the enemy. Some things are indeed that simple, and they should be thought of as that simple and discussed in that way. You don't have to think about it. You don't have to get deep into it. There are plenty of things that we have to dive into and get deep into and dig into. This is not one of those things. It's a standard thing. Keeping the road safe matters. Being able to read the road signs matter, and road signs are in English, and that's the end of it. No, we're not going to do them in 27 different languages. We shouldn't care that much. Other people should care who want to be truckers and be in our country to learn English. That's how it should work. This is Tony Katz today.
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3: From the KRMG 24-hour Fox News Center, I'm Steve Berg with team coverage of our top story. The Tulsa County Sheriff's Office says a Good Samaritan is injured after being thrown from a moving vehicle Monday night.
4: Sheriff's deputies say the victim saw two men standing by an SUV around 61st Street North in Peoria last night and thought they had run out of gas, so he stopped to try to help. That's when they say two men forced him inside their SUV, assaulted him, demanded money, and then shoved him out as they drove away, causing him to suffer a broken foot. Deputies say Tulsa police spotted the suspect vehicle on a Flock camera, and they quickly arrested Jose Esparza Becerra and Juan Torres, who were booked for armed robbery and assault and battery. They're also on hold for ICE. Rodney Lay, 96.5 KRMG, Tulsa's news, weather, and traffic.
3: Drivers in South Tulsa facing some additional headaches on Yale this week.
5: A micro-servicing project is underway through Friday, impacting Yale and South Tulsa between 61st and 71st. That one-mile stretch of Yale is narrowed while the work is underway. Plan for backups and avoid the area if possible. I'm Chase Thompson, 96.5 KRMG, Tulsa's news, weather, and traffic.
3: The Tulsa Police Department says a motorcyclist only suffered minor injuries after his bike crashed into a light pole and careened back into traffic. Authorities say traffic on the Tisdale Parkway came to a standstill Tuesday morning after that motorcyclist lost control of his bike and ended up crashing it. According to the motorcyclist, he'd been driving southbound on the Tisdale when his handlebars started a, quote, speed wobble. 96.5 KRMG has Tulsa's most accurate and dependable five-day forecast for Wednesday. Look for mostly sunny skies, a high around 99. Thursday, sunny, still hot, a high of 97. Friday, mostly sunny, a high of 98. Saturday, sunny with a high of 99. And then on Sunday, look for sunny skies once again and a high around 98. I'm Steve Berg.
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0: has weaponized anti-Semitism to go after actors that it doesn't like. And I think we've seen that with Harvard and Cornell and Columbia. And that's not to say that we don't have anti-Semitism in those places. It's that that issue is being used to go after those campuses and those universities on a much bigger scale.
1: I just want to share with you that when they're doing it to themselves, the left is doing this to themselves. Trump is the one weaponizing anti-Semitism to go after Harvard and Columbia. It's not Harvard and Columbia. Oh, no. It's Trump. I have not been one in my daily activities, right? To say, well, it's that Trump derangement syndrome. I'll tell you what. You know what? That Trump derangement syndrome, I'll tell you what. These people are purposefully out of their minds. This is the only way they know how to talk. They the only way they know how to engage. They cannot function in a world of honesty. They can't do it. They can't come close to it. Everything has to be because Trump bet. Don't let your daughters marry Democrats. Fathers, can't have it. You know, I think it's a Joe Rogan line. They will give you kids with soft heads. No. The answer is no. No. That's not good enough. Somebody in the marriage has to pee standing up. Those are the rules. There's going to be a lot of emails. Send your emails to producerlandon at yahoo.com.
2: All right.
1: That's where they go. Good Lord. Okay. The Army Secretary who has resigned. Now, I have seen this story a couple of different ways. I have seen the story that Dan Driscoll submitted his resignation. I have seen the story where he has already resigned. The difference is that Fox News reported it that the White House has not yet accepted the resignation. I don't know how that part works. But is there something worthy here in this conversation about the Army Secretary resigning that should have us concerned? I am not there. I do not think that Pete Hegseth is the end of civilization. I think the people who don't like him or are angry with him are the people who are angry with everything. They don't like the fact that a guy from Fox News is now the Secretary of Defense, the Secretary of War. I, by the way, don't care what you call it. To them, this was unacceptable. You needed a real professional like Lloyd Austin who went AWOL. Part of what I think Trump's picks have done here is that it reset the very idea of professionalism and reset the idea of expertise. I would never have called Sean Duffy an expert in transportation. And I would have told you, you were a fool if you did. I would think that it is radical if when Sean Duffy became the transportation secretary, you called him an expert. I think from the very first day when he had to deal with the regional American Airlines jet hitting the Black Hawk helicopter, the deaths involved, the problems that took place, the people not listening, the training that should never have taken place that close to Reagan, Reagan Airport. I think he has been beyond admirable. And I just shared a little bit of him. More and more, there is a real clarity there. And there is a work being done, something that Pete Buttigieg cannot point to at all. Sean Duffy is not the guy always on TV, but Sean Duffy is getting things done. Just the addition, the finally adding of fiber to our airports and getting rid of the copper lines. These things are valuable and work is getting done. With Pete Hegseth, my argument has been, if you've been part of the show for a while, that you're right. Pete Hegseth did not have the experience in running a company as big as the Department of Defense. We would all agree to that. I think you'd be crazy if you didn't agree to that. But what Pete Hegseth had and still has is the right attitude. The U.S. military must be a force that can kill and break things. Lethality matters, and DEI does not. I applaud the hell out of that. I want that. I voted for that. And I think he has done a very good job in making that happen. An outrageously good job in that subject area. Some people want to argue that what's happening in the military right now, what's happening, everything is a mess. Everything is on a razor's edge. And if I were to allow myself to listen to the people at MS Now, they'll tell you that we are all about to die because of Pete Hegseth.
3: What really looms over all of it, not what Trump is going to tweet or Truth Social post, this new reality that in the middle of this war, our U.S. Army does not have a Senate-confirmed official after Army Secretary Dan Driscoll resigned following months and months of tension with Pete Hegseth. Sam, what are you hearing about this? What do you think? I mean, these are the actual experts, the Dan Driscolls of the world, who the American people, who the American military needs.
4: Yeah, I talked to my colleague who's much more knowledgeable about this, General Mark, Hurdling. Sorry, I had a little thing in my throat. Mark Hurdling, who knows what's going on in the Army, and he talked about this as, like, not cataclysmic, but pretty close. You need civilian leadership, you need order, you need structure, you need trust within the ranks. And when you have purging of leaders, when you have people who are resigning because they cannot get along with the defense secretary, when you have the defense secretary secretly employing this online troll army.
1: I'm going to stop right there and get into that real quick. First things first, we have a civilian, if you will, run military, which is to say we have the Secretary of Defense and then we have generals. We have the president elected by the people who is the commander in chief. This is our system. When people don't get along because there is a vision from the top that doesn't correspond to others, it is for them to disagree. And if they feel that the disagreement isn't enough, then yes, to walk away. That is correct. That is accurate. I have zero issue with this, and we'll get into whether or not the resignation of Dan Driscoll is a thing in a second. But let's get to this troll army. The story came out from the Washington Post that Rob Manis, Colonel, Kurt Schlichter, Colonel, and a guy who runs the account on Twitter, Cynical Publius, that they were doing work with the Pentagon to help figure out how you create better war colleges, how you create better generals. What are the things that they're hearing from students in the war colleges, these guys all having done the war college? I have done a tremendous amount of work with Kurt Schlichter over my life. Kurt was my lawyer for a while. Kurt's books. I did the audiobooks. I have appeared on stage with Kurt. We've done shows together. Kurt has been in my house. Our wives have met and had wine together. Kurt, you can go to townhall.com and see his write-up of the Washington Post. Let's start with the basics. Because the Washington Post writes it doesn't make it real. These are the Russia people. What the hell do they know? None of these people were paid. That was the only question that could be asked. Were any of these people paid and then tweeting things out? Were they paid to post things? And the answer is no. They were asked because of positions they've held in the military and because of their connection to a lot of different types of people. Hey, we're trying to figure out how we get a much better leadership core and build leadership. can you help us do this? And they said yes. The argument is not that, oh, they're trolls who were brought on by the Pentagon to push Pentagon messages. They answered the call. Now, if you tell me they were paid and said nothing about being paid and then were engaging in support of Hegseth ideas and policies, you'd have something. That isn't what happened here. So this point from Sam Stein over at MS Now is a bunch of crap put out by a fool who wants the audience not to understand what happened in toto, because understanding is not the name of the game. When you have the derangement syndrome, as we have been discussing, it doesn't matter what the truth is. It matters what it is that you say. Let's get back to Dan Driscoll, because just like you see there regarding the fraud put out regarding Rob Manis and Kurt Schlichter and others, let's get to the fraud of the idea that getting rid of or the resignation of Dan Driscoll is cataclysmic. I have no idea if that's true or not. I have no idea if that's true at all. And why would I ever believe anybody from MS Now? Do I think Dan Driscoll's a bad guy? No, I don't have any reason to think Dan Driscoll's a bad guy. But it could be that Dan Driscoll thought that things should be going a different way in the military. His boss thought differently, and he said, okay, it's time for me to go. There could be some things that we agree with Dan Driscoll on. For example, there was a whole program going on regarding drones and drone warfare and drone technology and building on that. And the story was, I think this was last week or the week before, Pete Hegseth put the kibosh on that. I don't agree with that. Now, it could be, hey, we put the kibosh on that program because we've got another program going on over here, and this is going to satisfy it. We have better funding over here. We didn't need this. It was a redundant thing. We've got this one. We're good. That could be happening. But I think it's acceptable to ask, wait a second. I thought, drones are what matters. Drones the future. Why would we not be working on this drone tech? And it's possible that Dan Driscoll, that was the last straw. It could be possible that he doesn't like the strategy that the president and the secretary have employed regarding Iran. Well, considering Dan Driscoll went to Yale with a guy by the name of J.D. Vance, the vice president, maybe he's got a different view of foreign policy, one that I would find abhorrent. And therefore, maybe I don't want him being in such a position of power. He could have resigned for a lot of reasons. I don't think the military falls apart because of it. One of the moves has been to have less and less generals because we've got too many generals, which is something that I do agree with. Way too many people with too many stars and good parking spots. There's this weird thing that somehow everything in the military is sacrosanct and nothing can change. I don't believe that to be true. Sometimes people won't agree with the changes. I didn't agree with the DEI stuff, and I voted for people who would end that crap. Good. That's how it's supposed to go. We decide. I want a military that's strong, that knows what the enemy is, and will kill the enemy when asked to. And I want to have the best tools available to do that when and if the moment comes. I do want to have drone tech, and I want us to be pursuing it. I don't think the end is here because Dan Driscoll's resigned. But I think it is okay to ask questions about why. Tony Katz today.
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0: This just in. This from the Justice Department. They continue to disrupt Hamas terrorist financing schemes through seizures of cryptocurrency and internet infrastructure. This just released. They announced the disruption of a scheme by Hamas to raise funds for terrorist operations and recruit supporters. Over $560,000 in cryptocurrency donations destined for Hamas were seized, its fundraising and recruitment communications platform website disrupted. That's excellent news. And if you can find the people donating to them, throw them very much in jail, seize all of their assets, sell them, and provide the dollars to the families of those who have been killed or tortured by Hamas. This is what I would do with the money. Immediately, if not sooner. I'm a believer in decentralized currency. I have zero issue with Bitcoin or with crypto. Full disclosure, I own some crypto, not enough Bitcoin to count. If I did, life would be better. But, you know, hey, mistakes were made. I don't tell other people what to do. Buy things, don't buy things. I'm not your financial advisor. There it is. But I like what's happening here. But it's also a reminder of all the things that are happening underneath the radar, the things that we're not paying attention to all the time because we're living our lives. There are people out there who want Hamas to win, and they want America to be destroyed. And they're sending their money to do it. Or they're this woman in upstate New York who is giving support to Hamas and wants to engage terrorist attacks. The list goes on and on and on. And some people get elected to Congress. You would think it's so easy to be normal. And it's easy to think that everybody's blowing things out of proportion. Oh, it's just that one person there, one person there. It's way too many people. Really, truly. This is Tony Katz.
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10: 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Tulsa police say a man is in custody after a neighbor helped catch him breaking into an apartment.
25: Police responded to a burglary in progress

0: call around 10:30 last night near 41st and 130th East Avenue. The victim told police that she woke up and heard knocking on her door. She went to check it out and allegedly saw 24-year-old Brendan Matta forcing his way into the apartment. Police say the victim ran outside and Matta stole cash and a bank card. Police say a neighbor recorded Matta leaving the apartment. Officers say they tracked Matta to a unit in the same apartment complex, and he was arrested and booked into the Tulsa County Jail. Ben Morgan, 96.5 KRMG, Tulsa's news, weather, and traffic.
1: Several local school districts had police on campus on Monday, and some even canceled classes altogether. Claremore, Biggs, Sand Springs, Sperry, and Nowater were all affected by a social media threat circulated nationally that references schools alongside a fictional Cat in the Hat character. Cleveland County Sheriff Darrell Weaver called the threat terrorism, noting that similar posts have appeared across the U.S.
2: I looked up a little bit, and there's all of the United States this has popped up somewhere. But they know that Oklahoma has a strong law enforcement presence. We do here in Cleveland County, and we're going to respond. We're going to go out there, and we're going to protect these kids and keep them from harm.
1: The Oklahoma State Department of Education said online threats continue to disrupt learning, but praised districts and law enforcement for treating each one seriously. 96.5 KRMG has Tulsa's most accurate and dependable five-day forecast. For Wednesday, we're looking at mostly sunny skies, a high of 99. For Thursday, sunny, a high of 97. Friday, mostly sunny with a high of 98. Saturday, sunny and a high of 99. And Sunday, the sunny trend continues, the hot trend too, with a high of 98. I'm Steve Berg.
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16: The left may not be thrilled by the fact that we know that all of them are anti-Semites, but hey, you know, if the yarmulke fits. No, wait, they don't wear the yarmulkes. That's right. They don't like the people in them. Now, you should think that this is not just about Jews, or rather, you should not think this is just all about Jews. This is about everybody who isn't them. I have often stated that the hardcore leftist progressive hates you for who you are and what you believe, but most importantly, they hate you for not thinking like they do. And the leftists, which are now the totality of the Democrat Party, no matter what Van Jones or others try to put out there, those people despise America, they despise you for liking America, and they want you to be like them. And if you are not like them at all times, well then, you're on the outs. Tony Katz today. Good to be here. Good to be with you. Ed Morrissey joins me right now from hotair.com. You know, I felt like my opening there was a little bit convoluted, and I will tell you it's because I have reached the moment, as I was sharing with you earlier, Ed, before we began. It's just disgust at this stage of the game, and it's of the four-letter variety. And I would love to be able to say that I'm such a good host and human being that I can keep it contained at all times. Oh, hell no. These people are exhausting and radical and terrible. And I am only comforted by the glee in which I see them trying to distance themselves from their America Jew-hating brethren like Hassan Piker and Abdul El-Sayed, the Democrat Senate candidate in Michigan, and failing at it epically. Let's start with Abdul El-Sayed, this Michigan race where he's up 1.8. I think that was yesterday's Real Clear Politics average, right? This is all within striking distance. I think Rogers can take this race. Abdul El-Sayed, why are you looking at me like that? He was up 1.8 in the average.
10: He was up 10 points in the primary average.
16: Right.
10: The polls in Michigan are, and I would argue across the country, are completely irrational. There is no way he's within 5 points of Mike Rogers at this point. And I would make the same argument in Texas and in other contested races, especially for non-incumbents. I mean, if you want to tell me that John Ossoff is up 5 or 6 points in Georgia, I'll buy that because he's the incumbent. But non-incumbents like James Tallarico and Abdul El-Sayed, no. I'm not buying this. I'm not buying it any more than I bought the 10 points up in the primary, and he barely ended up winning against Haley Stevens.
16: We discussed it here. It was up more than 10 points. He wins by a point in Michigan. You have Francesca Hong, who was up double digits, near 20 points, and she loses that race by 0.5%. And we have discussed the fact that some of it was this absolutely fake polling outfit. They weren't even a polling outfit. They were just writing fan fiction.
10: Media strategies, right? It's like, oh, we're a social experiment. Yeah, okay, pals. Sure.
16: But the other part of it is that your point is taken that they don't know how to measure these people. They don't know how to ask the question to these people because what comes back is clearly not related to the question in question. Now, that's an issue for the pollsters. But the part of that issue is what I'm bringing up now, that the left wants to distance itself in a massive way from the Pikers. And I think they want to distance themselves from Abdul El-Sayed, but they can't distance themselves from this hate. So when we start in that race, right, we'll leave the polling to the side. Abdul El-Sayed has not been able to escape his own commentary, and his only response is to try and act the tough guy with Mike Rogers, the Republican candidate. As you have been watching and monitoring that race, what is El-Sayed's opportunity, and what really is keeping him from a runaway victory?
10: Oh, it's keeping El-Sayed from a runaway victory? El-Sayed and Hassan Piker is what's keeping him from a runaway victory. I mean, he put Hassan Piker on the stage with him. He made him a campaign surrogate right up until the time the primary finished. And look, I mean, this is sort of politics 101. You pander to the base in the primary. You try to go for the center in the general election. This is not news. This is politics 101. But you can't accomplish that by going full radical during the primary and then trying to act conservative, or even moderate in the general election while your surrogate is out there still saying crazy things, right? Hassan Piker is still out there. I guess he supposedly deleted Twitter off his iPhone, which is going to improve Twitter immeasurably, I think. That was this morning. Supposedly he's off Twitter. I don't think I buy that. I think he'll be back on in a day or two. But But Hassan Piker is a nutcase, and it's not just in El Sayed's race. He's been, you know, Twitch streaming and supporting candidates on the Democrat platform for, well, at least this entire cycle. And he's been doing it in support of the crazy radical candidates. I wouldn't be surprised if he was involved with Francesca Hong. I don't know that for sure, but wouldn't surprise me. And I mean, this guy's a foul-mouthed radical revolutionary who clearly doesn't fit in with a state that went for Donald Trump just 2 years ago. And that's what El Sayed's problem is that he's got to get elected in a state that elected Donald Trump.
16: Can I ask?
10: I don't think he's got a prayer.
16: When we talk about Hassan Piker, because, you know, it's a big story to us, but I don't know how much of it is a big story to all Americans. But this guy is the Twitch streamer, and tremendous amount of commentaries of regarding anti-Semitism, and one specifically to the idea that the problem American Jews have is that they support Israel. If they just would stop supporting Israel, they wouldn't be hated so much, which is another way of saying your skirt's too short. It is
10: not just hated, but it's that they wouldn't be physically attacked if they weren't supporting Israel. I mean, this was a sotto voce threat. This was not just an observation. It's like, stop supporting Israel or you guys are going to be set up, you know, for Kristallnacht, basically, is what he was saying. And I know that that's hyperbole, but it's not that much hyperbole given what's been going on in the United States against Jewish businesses, Jewish students, Jewish professors since the October 7th massacre by Hamas. These guys are pro Hamas. They are pro terrorist, and they want to force the U.S. to support terrorists and to abandon the only liberal democracy in that entire region. And we're simply not going to put up with it. And that's the bottom line here. I'm not Jewish, but I am very much, I'm like John Fetterman. I stand with Israel. I'm like John Andrasik. I stand with Israel because Israel is a rational democratic republic that has a multi-party democracy, and it's the only one in that region, and they are good allies, and we can quibble about whatever their internal politics are. They are head and shoulders above everybody else in that region, and Hamas and Hezbollah are terrorists who kill Americans. So, I mean, that to me is the bottom line.
16: Talking to Ed Morrissey of hotair.com, I don't disagree with you, and I would argue that rational voices don't disagree with you. But when we talk about how the left has turned things, right, wanting to declare Israel guilty of a genocide when, of course, that's not true, wanting to blame October 7th on Israel when, of course, that is not true, you see groups like CARE, the Council for American Islamic Relations, and some of their talking points about trying to whitewash September 11th. We saw the Smithsonian trying to do this at the Arab American Museum that they have in Dearborn, how 9/11 was troublesome for Muslims because how they were treated, which is just a nonsense statement. But I go back to Hassan Piker because is the issue in Michigan one of, dear Lord, Abdul al-Sayed is a bigot and he hangs out with a bigot regarding the anti-Semitism, or is it the Hassan Piker, I want to see the streets soaked with the blood of the capitalists? So is it about an anti-Jewish thing, or is it about an anti-American thing? Or I'll give you the third option. You can take the fourth option if you choose. The third option is, what's the difference?
10: I was just going to say my answer to that is yes. I mean, it's about both. I mean, it's not one or the other. It's both in combination. And in combination, they really reinforce each other. These guys are radical leftist revolutionaries who want to get power by any means necessary, who will lie and cheat to get to it. And this is exactly why you will probably see a pretty big swing for Mike Rogers, because it just doesn't appeal to people who are. It might appeal in a House district, in a really concentrated deep blue district, and that's nearby a college, for instance. But it's not going to appeal statewide. You're laughing, but this is how you get DSA members into Congress. You're going to have this issue with Dario Lazza Chevalier in New York and Adam Homowy in New Jersey, because they ran in deep blue House districts in sleepy primaries, end up winning, and they're going to be in Congress. These people are going to be in Congress, but they don't have to be in the Senate because it's a different thing to run statewide. Well, and that's the reason why Hassan Piker's radicalism, which is tied to the hip for El Sayed, because El Sayed put him on the campaign trail to speak for him. That's the big issue.
16: And I want to play a bit of devil's advocate, talking to Ed Morrissey of hotair.com. And I appreciate you being here to kind of give perspective to this, because I know where I am on these subjects. I know how I talk about these subjects, but I will tell you that my disgust level is overwhelming, specifically with liberal white women who are, the worst of the worst. Liberal white women and Marjorie Taylor Greene, no difference. The worst of the worst of the
10: absolute. I was going to say, the Venn diagram there is one circle.
16: Yes.
10: Basically,
16: yeah, we need to make that. If I don't see that on the pages of Hot Air tomorrow, I'm going to be angry. I want to share with you Dana Nessel. Dana Nessel, who's the Attorney General of Michigan, right? This is to push back on your commentary. That's just DSA. It's just college towns. You mean Ann Arbor, of course. Just these kinds of, you don't send your kids to Michigan or Michigan State. I'm sorry. You just, yeah, no Spartans, no yeah. Blue. Never go blue. That's what I have to say. Sorry, Dave Portnoy. Dana Nessel's the Attorney General of Michigan. She doesn't go to the Democratic convention that they have there in Michigan because she's concerned that she's going to be a target. It was very poorly attended, at least from some of the video that was put out there. Who knows if there's other video showing a full house. Dana Nessel, who says that she would be a target because she's Jewish, then came out to say that people should be supporting Abdul El Sayed, saying that what is defending the historic homeland of our ancestors and demanding that candidates acknowledge its right to exist if the planet upon which it rests is no longer inhabitable. Translation from Dana Nessel. Yeah, he's a Jew-hating bigot, and he's surrounded by Jew-hating bigots, and he campaigns with Jew-hating bigots who make me so scared I can't show up to a Democratic convention where I'm the sitting attorney general. But you gotta support him because climate change. The liberal mind is a broken thing, Ed. And I find this to be as frightening as it is concerning as it is disgusting.
10: Well, I would say that Dana Nessel can feel free to sacrifice herself for whatever cause that she wants, but to tell the rest of the Jews in Michigan to do the same is pretty insane. It's very clear that this is not an isolated issue. We've seen it over the last 3 years now since the October 7th massacres, is that the Democrat Party has become has shifted very hard to pander to the pro-Hamas crowds, people I call Dearbornistan, basically, is what I'm talking about. This very small is a smaller minority than Jewish voters are in the U.S., and they're rushing to pander to the pro-Hamas crowd. Why? Because the left has adopted Islamists like Hassan Piker, by the way, and Abdul El Sayed, whose money is coming from his father-in-law, who is affiliated with CARE and ISNA, the people that you just mentioned. They've been pouring millions of dollars into that campaign. And the reason why they're affiliating with the Islamists is because the left sees the Islamists as allies in the effort to deconstruct Western civilization and to completely dismantle it so that one or the other of them can reconfigure it to their own preference. And that's when this thing falls apart for them, of course, because the Islamists and the leftists have very different ideas of what you do after you deconstruct Western civilization. But they're not at that point right now. They are aligned to deconstruct Western civilization. That starts with the United States. It starts with Israel. It will also, to a certain extent, the EU. They want to deconstruct the entire West and convert it to either Marxist or Islamist control. And that's all about power.
16: Right. So this is Red Green Alliance stuff. They're in the they're in the early dating phase. You know, this is when she's still shaving her legs every day because, you know, the sex is just crazy. That's exactly it. When they have to fight over the kids, which is, are we going to raise them as Islamists or communists? That's when it's going to come to blows. And it will come, as history shows, to bloody blows. Talking to Ed Morrissey of hotair.com. You know, I should apologize to everybody. I really should, in that I admit that I know where I'm at on these things, but it's one of the rare times, and certainly as a radio host, this is terrible, where I find myself so frustrated at the moment with all of it that I have an issue with the right wording, the right phrasing, because the words I want to use are words you can't use on radio, and there are still we have regulations. It seems that over at ABC, or you can edit whatever you want and do whatever you want, but for the rest of us, we have rules and we have standards. But you are a guy saying that whether it's Michigan or other places, that Americans writ large are turned off by this anti-Americanism and anti-Semitism, which they see as one and the same. And this is going to blow back at them, including Florida, Angie Nixon, and the rest.
10: Absolutely. In fact, I think that Republicans have almost an embarrassment of riches here, and they can choose both and Tallarico perhaps as well, to apply this to all sorts of different midterm, contests. And what I call the Todd Akin strategy. The Democrats used this very effectively in 2012. Oh. Todd Akin came out and said something crazy about rape and abortion, and it became an issue in every single race.
16: Unescapable.
10: It was inescapable. Exactly. And in large part because the media bought into this. And you're starting to see the media press people like John Ossoff about Abdul al-Sayed, and you know, even in races that maybe aren't even all that close. In bluish to purple states, they're asking Democrats, are you going to affiliate with Hassan Piker? Do you want Hassan Piker out there on your campaign trail? And they're being forced to answer this. And that's called accountability. But now it's not just Hassan Piker, the Twitch streamer. It's also Abdul al-Sayed, the candidate, Angie Nixon, who's an absolute lunatic running in Florida on the idea that Cuba's got it right.
16: Right.
10: It's insane. And I'd argue Tallarico again in Texas, just because I'm close to that race. But I mean, they're nominating the crazies this year, and this is a midterm that they really should be able to win. And they're doing this in states where, you know, Florida, they didn't have a chance, but Michigan, they had a chance to hold on to Gary Peters' seat. They had a good chance to hold on to Gary Peters' seat. And I think Haley Stevens probably would have beaten Mike Rogers.
16: Yes. Yes, absolutely. You know, Ed Morrissey, hotair.com. I got to call it there. We'll talk again soon. More to get to. I'm Tony Katz. This is Tony Katz Today.
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2: So the market's kind of all over the place as oil continues to be a problem. I'm talking about oil prices, of course. Tony Katz today. Good to be with you. Well over $85 a barrel on the Brent, on the West Texas crude, and over $90 on the Brent as of the midday. And this because, well, actions were taken against the Iranians. I support the actions. You now have Trump and co. meeting with oil execs saying why. Why is the price of oil still so high when oil has been traversing the strait? What exactly are you guys doing? Which is a question I don't mind. I don't mind that taking place. The idea that you could only charge this much, well, I absolutely oppose that. But asking the question, putting pressure on these guys who may be further manipulating things to their own opportunities, yeah. I have no problem with that in the slightest. But what's happening now is that the Iranians want to return to the MOU. Trump's saying, we'll still hit you if we have to. You've got more sanctions going on each and every week for this Operation Economic, Economic Outcast. That's it. And it's working. It is absolutely working. So what is the war update? There's not necessarily an update. Everything is right where it is. The Iranians are desperate. They're going to get more desperate because they don't have the funding, which means soon they won't have anything. And this should be a great opportunity for breaking Hezbollah in southern Lebanon and breaking the Houthi rebels in Yemen. Watch for those things, hopefully coming soon. This is Tony Katz today.
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4: From the KRMG 24-hour Fox News Center, I'm Steve Berg with team coverage of our top story. Tulsa County DA Steve Kunzweiler says that Ryan Basham had a flight booked for New York after the explosion at the Sand Springs marijuana facility last week, but he did not get on the plane. Basham was charged with two counts of first-degree murder after the deaths of two people in the explosion, and it was determined that the facility was operating illegally. A judge gave the business owner a $2 million bond, and he was out of jail the next day. He was then arrested again in Kellyville on more drug charges in Creek County. He's being held on the new charges without bond.
5: It's not every day that a purported business explodes with such magnitude that it kills people.
4: The DA says he's going to ask for no bond on the murder charges after the new arrest in Creek County. He's also asking the state legislature to reevaluate marijuana regulations in the state. A Glenpool couple is accused of leaving their three kids under the age of 9 at home alone so that they could go play pickleball.
6: Glenpool police say Andrew Dick and Feather Roberts were arrested on complaints of child neglect after they found three children ages 8, 5, and 1 at home without an adult. According to reports, someone reported that the children were left home alone and Dick and Roberts were playing pickleball in Bixby 20 minutes from their home. Police say the couple admitted to using an iPad to monitor the children while they were away, and this was not the first time. Officers say the couple had arranged child care for a fourth child, an infant, while the other three children remained at the residence alone. Crystal Kelly, 96.5 KRMG, Tulsa's news, weather, and traffic.
4: 96.5 KRMG has Tulsa's most accurate and dependable five-day forecast. For Wednesday, look for mostly sunny skies, a high around 99. For Thursday, sunny and a high of 97. Friday, mostly sunny with a high of 98. Saturday, sunny and a high of 99. And then Sunday, sunny again and a high of 98. I'm Steve Berg.

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7: So we all know that there is indeed an issue with prices. Now, some prices have gotten better, some have not. Certainly on the food conversation, we've been talking about prices. You know, it was the burrito conversation. A burrito shouldn't cost $20. And then there were people on the right who foolishly said, "Well, if you're buying a $20 burrito, you're doing it wrong." Ben Shapiro was wrong. It's possible. Don't be shocked. Tony Katz today, good to be with you. And what he was wrong about was not that if you can't afford a $20 burrito, don't buy a $20 burrito. That's not the argument. It's the idea that the everyday things cost too much. And one of the arguments that I have made repeatedly over the years is that people can handle a lot of things not going right if some of the creature comforts remain. Imagine if I could talk. I'd be a great radio host. The creature comforts involve being able to go out to dinner. So certainly people said, "Well, Chipotle for a family of four gets to 60 some odd dollars. Why don't we just go to Texas Roadhouse? I know it's not a steakhouse like a steakhouse, but I get to sit. Someone brings me refills. There's rolls. I get a steak. I'm with the family. I feel good and I can afford that. If I'm already going to spend the $60, I might as well spend the $75 and we go to Texas Roadhouse and everything's fine." Now I might be shortchanging it on the Texas Roadhouse. And this is the part that comes up. If I can't afford, after the week I work, to take my family, my wife and my kids, I'm speaking as a husband and a father right now, out to Texas Roadhouse for a dinner or a lunch or whatever, well, then what am I working so hard for? That feeling, that's the feeling that leads to distress. That level of discomfort is what makes people question who they're voting for. That is the moment where things really do get ugly. When people feel that they're working and they're working and they're working and they can't even get the basics, that's where anger comes from. For sure. Now, it can be applied outside of the going out to eat and what we do in our own homes. And this has been where the conversation about prices in a grocery store has been. Now, some people will call this affordability. Okay, fine. And we talked about eggs. Remember, as Trump started the second term, we talked about egg prices. Why aren't egg prices down? Well, why did they go up? They went up because there was bird flu, and the answer from the Biden administration was kill all the damn chickens. No conversation about what could be a better strategy. Kill the chickens, egg prices go up, throw it on Trump, haha. Everything's political, not caring about the American citizen at all. This brings us now to the conversation about beef and beef prices. And beef imports, 300,000 metric tons of beef imports. Maybe they'll be from Argentina, maybe other places. And the reaction that got, beef prices are high. We're now going to bring in more beef. Well, great. We'll have more supply and therefore that'll bring down costs. But what it's going to be coming in at is a lower cost than American producers. So now we're actually harming farmers and cattle ranchers throughout the United States. Their reaction is also mixed. And then there's the issue of our processing, where the president says, well, now we're going to allow more people to process. Just because you allow more people to process doesn't mean that they actually have the technology, the bandwidth to actually do the processing. Congressman Marlon Stutzman joins me right now. He represents the 3rd District of Indiana. I mean, this is his world. This is somebody who not only raises beef here in the state of Indiana. Back in 2025, he had worked on legislation to address Australian beef imports. The congressman joins me right now. Before we get to beef, sir, let's take it to a world stage really quick. We have the continued fighting in Iran. We saw the hits that were dropped by the military over the weekend on these missile launchers that were going to put more sea mines into the Strait of Hormuz. We know we have this economic blockade. Is the feeling on the Hill that an economic blockade is good enough? Or are you in the camp of end the regime or allow behavior change to take hold?
8: Hey, Tony, great to be with you at WIBC this morning. I'm of the opinion that, you know, the economic sanctions, the kind of calling out all of the people around Iran, who's going to do business with them, who's not going to do business with them. It's a time for choosing. And I believe that ultimately the IRGC needs to be eliminated and removed. I mean, you know, you talk to people that have family in Iran, they want their country back. They are tired of this regime. You know, this has been going on since 1979, and they've been attacking Americans. They've been attacking our allies. They've been building nuclear capability. They've been controlling that Strait of Hormuz and trying to run the table with the amount of exports and imports that go in and out of the strait. So this has gone on far long enough, and I'm of the opinion, squeeze them down economically. We've already hit them with our military, and let's make sure that they don't have any allies helping them. And if they have anybody helping them, they're going to be part of the problem.
7: I will move subjects only for the sake of time. We will get into these conversations more in depth at a later date, I hope. You sit on the subcommittee, right? You're on the House Committee on Financial Services. You're on the House Budget Committee. These are not small things. But you also sit on the Subcommittee on Digital Assets, Financial Technology, and Artificial Intelligence. Throughout Indiana, the data center has become the hot button. Wait, throughout the country, the data center has become the hot button subject. You saw President Trump just yesterday saying that people who don't want these data centers, they have an opposition to data centers. It was a bit unkind from the president right there, that these are people who want to basically be backwards and broke. The exact line was, the only reason that communities throughout the USA should not want data centers is if they want to end up being backwards and poor. Are we fighting back against those opposed to data centers, or do those people have a legitimate argument that we need to be addressing right away?
8: Well, I think it depends, Tony, on what is the opposition for. Is it about where they're going to be built, you know, where we're going to locate them? They have a large footprint. Or are you just opposed to data centers altogether because you don't like the technology, you know, yada, yada? I think that we do need to be sure we put them in the proper place. Whether it comes like the CAFOs, you know, large animal agricultural production facilities, you don't just go put them on the west side of town, you know, a mile away and you know, let the smell drift. You got to make sure we put these things in the proper place. And I do think from a technology standpoint, we need to be on the leading edge of data centers. I mean, you know, I'm talking to you right now on my cell phone. We all have smartphones, and that's where our data is processed and, you know, sent back out. We all use them, so we're all guilty of how much data is used. But I do think there needs to be a look at where they're located. I had a great conversation with Secretary of War Pete Hegseth, and he talked about maybe, you know, putting some of these on public lands around military installations, because they do become a national security piece to it. You know, a lot of talk about, well, we can't let China get out in front of us on these because they will use it against us. I think there's truth to that, but they're going to do it anyway. So I think there's a legitimate conversation about them, but I think at the same time, in the long run, we need to make sure we put them in the proper places, make sure that they, also when it comes to utilities, these tech companies are flush with cash. They need to be the ones producing more energy, so that way it drives not only their own, keeps their own utility down, but it also lowers the utility rates for us as Hoosiers as well.
7: Talking to Congressman Marlon Stutzman of the 3rd District of Indiana. Stutzman, S-T-U-T-Z-M-A-N, stutzman.house.gov. Let's get to beef and the imports. And the president announcing 300,000 metric tons of beef imports, 25% lower cost of versus American beef. You heard him say it. You saw him present this as a great thing for America. Congressman, is this a good idea?
8: Well, you know, Tony, this has been a problem that's been coming on us for a long time. The economics of beef production is pretty tough. You know, we, of course, we're in the Corn Belt, and we've been pushing corn, you know, looking for new markets, you know, whether it's exports or whether it's into ethanol. I mean, look at the ethanol boom that we've had over the past decade and a half. In Indiana, and we're producing more corn, we're pushing corn into different markets, but we're also pushing the prices higher. Well, that was kind of what we wanted to do, and I'm a corn grower, I'm a soybean grower. My family, we're in not only row crop, but we're also in poultry production and beef production, and we have a USDA beef processing facility. So I understand the economics of it, and it is tough to raise a cow over a two-year process and then take it to, you know, market and get back what you put into it. I mean, 2 years is a long time. Chicken, you know, you can do chicken in 6 weeks and you got cash flow that helps your budget. And so this is something that's been coming on a long time. I understand why President Trump is taking the tariffs off of the Argentina beef to keep the, you know, try to drive the prices down for consumers. But we really need to focus, and I've shared this not only with the White House, but I shared it with Speaker Johnson yesterday. We need to pass, and it's in our bill, it's in the House bill, that's in the Farm Bill that is now sitting over the Senate, but we need to pass country of origin labeling. That way we as consumers know where the beef comes from.
7: I'm going to ask you to hold right there. I don't disagree with you, talking to Congressman Marlon Stutzman. Not only do I believe in country of origin labeling for beef, I believe it for everything, starting with every product you buy on Amazon. They have to show American consumers where these things are from so American consumers can make up their mind. I favor this. But let's get back to what it is the president put out there. We do have expensive beef right now. There's no question. We also have a problem with processing. He's brought up processing, maybe another conversation for another day. Does bringing in 300,000 metric tons of beef solve the problem, or does it create a larger scale issue and put more pressure on American beef producers and specifically the size of the herd?
8: I don't know that it really is going to affect. It's going to affect the prices temporarily. It'll bring the prices down for a while, but we're going to still come back. We've got the smallest herd size in the United States in the past 70 years. You know, the American producer is incredible, but when the economics aren't there, they're going to have to raise the prices. I mean, I remember just soon after COVID hit, we owned the old Amish Acres property up in Napanee, Indiana, and we were serving Sunday brunch. Our chef comes to us and says, I can't do prime rib anymore. It's too expensive. I can't keep charging the price that we're charging for Sunday brunch and keep the prime rib on the menu. It became economically unfeasible. And that's what I believe we need to put some low interest loans out there through the USDA to build our herd size back up. Also low interest loans for new processors coming along. You know, the latest tweet by the president and letting others process beef, that's a good idea, because there's only four large beef processors in this country that they pretty much dominate 85% of all processing in the United States. There's a monopoly on beef processing. They can also squeeze the industry as well, with whether they keep a facility open or not. They closed a facility out of Nebraska just recently, two of them, Tyson did. So that's why we need more locally supported processors that they're not just, you know, your mom and pop, but they're actually, you know, a decent size. They can process a good amount and support, you know, a regional grocery chain or, you know, a restaurants in the area, suppliers. That's always our challenge, is having enough volume as a processor to be able to supply a food distribution company to be able to, you know, really make it work economically. So it comes back to economics. We can fix it. This short-term fix is not the, you know, I understand why President Trump is doing it, but ultimately we've got to go to regional, smaller processors, give them more support. We can do that not by a handout, but we can just do it through low-interest USDA loans to be able to let them build facilities, grow facilities to support local beef producers.
7: These facilities are not cheap. Well, I've got about 30 seconds, and you talk about who owns and the issues with the processors we have. JBS is one of those processors. I believe that is a company owned by China. We have allowed our food processing to be outsourced to foreign nations, which is a national security issue. You talk about low-cost loans, or low-interest loans. Got about 30 seconds. The herd and the herd size being so small. Was this herd mismanagement, or was this a regulatory issue that has led to a dwindling herd across the country?
8: Well, again, I'll go back to saying, you know, we pushed corn prices higher by pushing corn to ethanol exports. We wanted corn prices higher for the row crop farmer. Well, guess what? The beef guys just were kind of left on the side and like, hey, we got to pay higher feed prices. We've got to drive up the price of our beef in order to, you know, justify the higher feed prices. So the cost of everything has gone up, which is going to, of course, affect the beef prices as well when it gets to the meat counter.
7: Congressman Marlon Stutzman, I appreciate you taking the time. We're going to have this conversation again, sir. I appreciate you being here and answering all of the questions. More to get to. This is Tony Katz today.
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25: Well, members of the jury, I've got your question, and the question is, after many hours of deliberation, we are unable to come to a unanimous decision. I brought you back out because I know that this was a long trial. All right. I know there were over 80 witnesses. There were over 300 exhibits. But because of that, I'm going to ask you to go back out, keeping in mind all of the instructions that I gave you, to go out and to continue your deliberations at this time. All right. And so with that, I'm going to ask you to go back out. Like I said, keep in mind the instructions I gave you, reviewing the evidence, and I'd ask you to resume your deliberations at this time. Okay. Thank you.
7: That's the judge in the Lindsey Clancy trial saying you can't come to a decision. Keep thinking about it, won't you? Holy cow. Tony Katz today. I will tell you that I didn't hear all the evidence. This woman who killed her 3 kids. Oh, wait, there were voices. Oh, wait, there were mental issues. But she sent her husband out before killing the kids one at a time. I don't know how this is going to go. I know that the women out there supporting her and, like, rallying for her, we have a real problem with women in America. Sorry, ladies. You know I'm right. Find everything at TonyKatz.com. Tomorrow, everyone, take care.
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11: Here's traffic.
10: From sudden slowdowns on 75 to construction squeezing lanes on I-44, Chase Thompson and John Philbeck keep you one step ahead.
12: Northbound 75, you're going to want to scoot over to the left to get around this activity.
13: It's pretty much spread across all those northbound lanes. It happened there in the center.
10: They're watching the road so you can keep moving and get to work and back home on time. Stay informed with 96.5 KRMG, Tulsa's traffic station.
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1: In Tulsa, weather sometimes it explodes. Warm sunshine, gusty winds, and then severe storms race across Green Country. When severe weather warnings are issued, you'll hear the KRMG Storm Center tones. And you'll know to stay right here. 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For storms and everyday forecasts, depend on 96.5 KRMG, Tulsa's severe weather station.
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5: From the KRMG 24-hour Fox News Center, I'm Steve Berg with team coverage of our top story. The Tulsa County Sheriff's Office says a Good Samaritan is injured after being thrown from a moving vehicle Monday night.
6: Sheriff's deputies say the victim saw two men standing by an SUV around 61st Street North in Peoria last night and thought they had run out of gas, so he stopped to try to help. That's when they say two men forced him inside their SUV, assaulted him, demanded money, and then shoved him out as they drove away, causing him to suffer a broken foot. Deputies say Tulsa police spotted the suspect vehicle on a Flock camera, and they quickly arrested Jose Esparza Becerra and Juan Torres, who were booked for armed robbery and assault and battery. They're also on hold for ICE. Rodney Lay, 96.5 KRMG, Tulsa's news, weather, and traffic.
5: Drivers in South Tulsa facing some additional headaches on Yale this week.
7: A micro-servicing project is underway through Friday, impacting Yale and South Tulsa between 61st and 71st. That one-mile stretch of Yale is narrowed while the work is underway. Plan for backups and avoid the area if possible. I'm Chase Thompson, 96.5 KRMG, Tulsa's news, weather, and traffic.
5: The Tulsa Police Department says a motorcyclist only suffered minor injuries after his bike crashed into a light pole and careened back into traffic. Authorities say traffic on the Tisdale Parkway came to a standstill Tuesday morning after that motorcyclist lost control of his bike and ended up crashing it. According to the motorcyclist, he'd been driving southbound on the Tisdale when his handlebars started a, quote, speed wobble. 96.5 KRMG has Tulsa's most accurate and dependable five-day forecast for Wednesday. Look for mostly sunny skies, a high around 99. Thursday, sunny, still hot, a high of 97. Friday, mostly sunny, a high of 98. Saturday, sunny with a high of 99. And then on Sunday, look for sunny skies once again and a high around 98. I'm Steve Berg.
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7: The interstate is not shut down. I do see taillights occasionally, one or two getting around this.
1: The very latest on crashes, backups, and alternate routes. All heard right here on 96.5 KRMG, Tulsa's traffic station.
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12: The only thing that makes people argue more than whether or not pineapple should be on a pizza is data centers. Everybody is data center crazy. Now, I do have an opinion. I am not data center crazy, and I oppose the craziness. I oppose the mob mentality against data centers. I think it's a really bad idea. I think that this radicalness that the data center is evil and it's destroying America is not true. I think the idea that the data center provides no value is an absolute fraud. There are plenty of people in plenty of cities across the country who have had things better off because a data center is in their town. That doesn't mean that there aren't concerns. I don't deny the concerns and I don't deny the people who bring them. But we have gotten to a level of irrationality about data centers. And for us, at least, can we have the basic conversation about what it is we're trying to accomplish and why? Because I'll get messages from people, you're on the wrong side of this one, Katz. I'm on the wrong side of ensuring that it is us who decides the technological future, not China. Because that's a big part of this story, boo-boo. People want to deny it. Go ahead. Deny it. Next thing you tell me, the sun comes up in the west. It's not the way it works. Tony Katz, that's me, by the way. The show is Tony Katz Today. Live streaming on YouTube and Rumble, Tony Katz. On the Twitter, X, Tony Katz. Facebook, Tony Katz Radio. I mean, we can point to President Trump's post about this. His post about this stated, and I quote, "The only reason that communities throughout the USA should not want data centers is if they want to end up being backwards and poor." Oh, crap. That is not a way to make friends and influence people. And that's where people kind of took us. Oh, my gosh. He's saying if you don't like data centers, you're backwards and poor. It's not what he said. Next sentence. "If they want to be successful and rich with far lower taxes and jobs all over the place, let data reign." He's making the argument that data centers bring opportunity and they bring value to where they are located. Data centers don't do a lot of hiring. I mean, in the construction, yes. In the running, no. But data centers, for a lot of areas across the country, offer a fantastic tax base. And there are plenty of counties in more rural areas that would benefit greatly from data centers. But there has been a massive push against data centers. And as we know from the reporting at Axios and other places, this is because China has been spending crazy time and crazy investment to push anti-data center sentiment in the United States. They want to control the data centers like they wanted to control 5G, the Internet of Things, and the protocols. They wanted this. ZTE and Huawei, and they were going to be the ones. And then you had Canada. Remember when we were still friends with Canada? Oh, those were good times. Oh, those were good times. It's like the guy who was at your wedding and then you don't talk to anymore. You remember that? Oh, we were such good friends. What? I wonder what happened. I wonder, these things. You had Canada and Great Britain say, we are not going to utilize anything Chinese for 5G. That was correct. Because China cannot be trusted with all that data going through their protocols and them deciding what data gets maneuvered and what it is they capture and utilize. Now, one could argue that the United States would also capture this data. I guess you could argue that. Now your choice is, in the real world context, United States or China, which one's worse? Now, before you say anything, I am a believer in the theory that while, yes, one thing is better than another, of course the United States is better than China in every way. It is a better landscape. It is a better political system. It is a better freedom. It is better in when it comes to our technologies. They steal, we create. We are better. I'm not apologizing for that. But in the end, if you want to say that every nation is terrible, fine, pick one. This goes back to a commentary from David Mamet, the playwright, in his book, The Secret Knowledge, which is a fantastic book. He argues, let's say, so this was a book that came out a decade ago. Maybe it was more. Let's call it a decade ago. Here's the situation. Wherever you live right now is collapsing. In 5 minutes, it won't exist. There are two airplanes. One is going to Israel and one is going to Syria. Which plane do you get on? And the answer is, of course, you're going to Israel. And all these people who hate Israel this and hate Israel that, reality is what it is. No one is picking the hellscape. If you could use Israel and Sudan. Or you don't have to use Israel at all. You just pick two nations. Who do you want being looking at your data? The United States or China? The answer is very, very, very clear. And the answer is the United States. We need to control our future. And controlling our future means data centers. Now, I think there are good questions that come at this moment that are around the idea of what does the data center actually do? What is it actually operating? Data centers, is that what flock cameras use? Well, yeah, you could argue that. But not wanting flock cameras doesn't mean that somehow there's a hypocritical moment regarding data centers. Flock cameras are about the surveillance of Americans, and I wholly oppose the surveillance of Americans by my government. I'll surveil my government. My government cannot surveil me. That's the deal. That's why I like the Constitution. The thing that Barack Obama never liked, that it was a series of negative charters. It says what government cannot do to you versus what government must do for you. I don't want government doing anything for me. I'll handle this. You take care of the military stuff. I've got the rest. Raise a military. And protect contracts. After that, we've got it all covered. It's acceptable to ask questions like, how many data centers do we need? That was a question asked, I think, on my feed on Twitter, Tony Katz. And like, that's just a great question. The answer is, I don't know. How many car manufacturing plants did we need in the 60s? Well, I guess as many as they wanted to build and thought they needed. And then some plants went by the wayside. That can happen. Of course that can happen. There was a question about what happens when you build a data center and they claim that it's closed loop. That means that it's not taking constant water. It utilizes the water that it has as the cooling systems. What happens when you break ground and all of a sudden they say, no, no, no, we need more water. You just got to give it to us. We already broke ground. We have to have this. No. Who cares? We sign a deal with you. This is how it's going to be. You have to honor the deal. You want to change the deal? No, thanks. Goodbye. As a matter of fact, we fine you for changing the deal. We've written that into the contract. Everything about data centers has to start in a place. And I believe that place is every community, every county may have its own rules, can have its own wants, and can engage its own negotiations in the best interest of its residents. Now, states can have certain things on top of that, one could argue. The feds could have certain things on top of that, federalism being real. But I would argue that any contract would involve, in the two big ones, power and water. Well-defined. The power has to be supplied by the company building the data center. That's SMRs, small modular reactors, nuclear reactors. Maybe it's something else. That's fine. But you, the data center, have to create the power. And not only do you have to create the power for your data center, you have to give back X percentage to our grid. That's the VIG. That's the cost. I got no problem with this. Why would anybody have a problem with this? The water, well, the water is closed loop. And if anything changes, you're in charge of dealing with the water issues at your cost, but you don't get to reroute our rivers. Now, there could be a situation where rerouting a river is actually beneficial to this, that, and the other. It's possible. Let that be all spelled out. Let the people vote on it, perhaps. Let's get it all explained. But once a deal is made, a deal is made. And I don't mind any city or any municipality, any county, any state, putting serious and onerous regulation on the data center. It's your county, man. Do what you will. What I mind is the ignorance of statements like those from Marjorie Taylor Greene commenting on President Trump's post. Everyone hates data centers, she writes, and Americans are packing out city halls and county commissioner meetings trying to stop data centers from being built. They consume the land and steal the water and create noise pollution that drives people and animals insane while creating very few permanent jobs past the construction phase. If Trump wants data centers, build them on all his golf courses and country clubs and right in the backyard of Mar-a-Lago. Good luck winning the midterms now that MAGA means data centers, flock cameras and the surveillance state, protecting the Epstein class and the never-ending Iran war. Marjorie Taylor Greene is a very dumb woman. Quote me. She is a fool. She is an ignorant leftist child. She got scorned by the White House that wouldn't support her. What was it, a senatorial run or a gubernatorial run in Georgia? Because the polling came back and it said, oh, hell no. And she has never gotten over it. And so she resigned after insuring her pension. That's how it seemed to go. And now it's comments like this. She doesn't know anything. This is the mob mentality horse crap, the populism ridiculousness, and the leftist Trump derangement syndrome that is going to keep us from the opportunities in front of us. Opportunities that we can decide on a case-by-case basis how we want this to go. The people can decide. Marjorie Taylor Greene has said nothing here that makes sense. Everything she said is, let China win. What a damn fool she is. She is a fool. This is exactly the kind of thing that we should, on both sides of the aisle, be opposed to. This is the ignorance on data centers. There are real questions and logical questions that need to be asked, that can be asked, that should be asked. some with answers and some we may not know the answers. How many data centers are needed? I have no idea. I can't answer the question. Is there a number that's too many? A number that's too few? A number that might grow over time? A number where we find, you know what, we've got enough, we're good here. How many refineries do we need? I can say we at least need one more. We could use another refinery. But some people probably say we have too many refineries. We need to approach data centers as rational people. And we need to stop engaging this mob mentality against them. And we certainly need to not attack people who favor them. We need to ask ourselves what's a good, smart approach, and that can change place to place, and best practices can build out better opportunities. We can create guidelines. I oppose moratoriums because moratoriums seem to last for forever. It's a bad idea. It's an anti-growth positioning, and I'm not in favor of it. But there is no, you're on the wrong side of this. I'll give you the baseline. The data centers are necessary because the AI is not going anywhere. Now, who do you want to be in charge of it? I choose us. Let's start there. This is Tony Katz today.
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0: 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Secretary Bessent, he's the Treasury Secretary, talking about going after the Iranians via the economic onslaught.
1: It happened without the initial kinetic success. Kinetically, we destroyed their Navy, we destroyed their Air Force, a large portion of their missile and drone inventories, and more importantly, probably 85 or 90% of their factories that have the ability to rebuild those. So that they have been they are in extreme distress militarily, but financially, we are starting to see. You interviewed me at the Economic Club of New York in the spring of 2025, and I said, we are going to collapse the Iranian currency.
2: Yes.
1: It was at 800,000 to the dollar. It's shot through 2 million now.
2: Yes.
1: So they don't have access to hard currency. Inflation is through the roof. They're having to print money at the central bank to try to pay government employees, to pay troops. We are seeing, inconceivably, this regime in a country that probably has the third greatest energy resources in the world, they import gasoline. They import gasoline. So our blockade, and that's the second part. So militarily, they were crushed. Second, the blockade is very powerful. When everyone says, well, sanctions don't work, okay, sanctions plus the blockade work.
0: The siege is working. That is true. Now, the story is we're going to be adding sanctions weekly. I don't know why we're waiting, but okay. We're going to see what they do about going after those who still try to trade with Iran or allow for money to still be distributed to Iran. We know they said kid gloves on China, but that could all be because they're waiting for Xi, President Xi Jinping, to come to the United States. He has a meeting with President Trump, and you might see things happen after that. The more you see the blockade, the more you see the damage done to the Iranians, that means damage done to the Chinese. China looms over everything we're seeing in this triangulation, Venezuela, Iran, and it will be Cuba next. To an extent, I'm a little surprised it hasn't happened already, but that could have something to do with midterms. Cuba next. Preventing China from having any foothold in the Western Hemisphere, certainly 90 miles from our shores. There's no end to this. They found the thing that works. Now, maybe they found it accidentally. Maybe this is something that could have happened months ago. I go for months ago. We didn't have to wait this long. But this is working. I will say it again. If they do all this just to get behavior change, I'm going to be very disappointed. Because they will have learned nothing. It has to be the IRGC is scattered and the people are free. That's what I'm hoping for. I'm Tony Katz. This is Tony Katz Today.
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2: From the KRMG 24-hour Fox News Center, I'm Steve Berg with team coverage of our top story. Tulsa police say a man is in custody after a neighbor helped catch him breaking into an apartment.
4: Police responded to a burglary in progress call around 10:30 last night near 41st and 130th East Avenue. The victim told police that she woke up and heard knocking on her door. She went to check it out and allegedly saw 24-year-old Brendan Matta forcing his way into the apartment. Police say the victim ran outside and Matta stole cash and a bank card. Police say a neighbor recorded Matta leaving the apartment. Officers say they tracked Matta to a unit in the same apartment complex, and he was arrested and booked into the Tulsa County Jail. Ben Morgan, 96.5 KRMG, Tulsa's news, weather, and traffic.
2: Several local school districts had police on campus on Monday, and some even canceled classes altogether. Claremore, Biggs, Sand Springs, Sperry, and Nowater were all affected by a social media threat circulated nationally that references schools alongside a fictional Cat in the Hat character. Cleveland County Sheriff Darrell Weaver called the threat terrorism, noting that similar posts have appeared across the U.S.
5: I looked up a little bit, and there's all over the United States this has popped up somewhere. But they know that Oklahoma has a strong law enforcement presence. We do here in Cleveland County, and we're going to respond. We're going to go out there, we're going to protect these kids and keep them from harm.
2: The Oklahoma State Department of Education said online threats continue to disrupt learning, but praised districts and law enforcement for treating each one seriously. 96.5 KRMG has Tulsa's most accurate and dependable five-day forecast. For Wednesday, we're looking at mostly sunny skies, a high of 99. For Thursday, sunny, a high of 97. Friday, mostly sunny with a high of 98. Saturday, sunny and a high of 99. And Sunday, the sunny trend continues, the hot trend too, with a high of 98. I'm Steve Berg.
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0: you. Oh, look it. I missed this. Did you miss us?
1: Yeah.
0: Say you did. Lie to me at least. Make me feel good. No. Well, good morning, everybody, and welcome back. It's good to be back. The American people gave Congress a mandate to change the direction of this country. And Republicans took that mandate seriously. We inherited a wide open border, communities worried about public safety, record high inflation, and a federal government that had forgotten a pretty basic, simple truth. And that truth is, we work for you, the American people.
2: Inherited. It's the new buzzword. It's all the craze. It's like when the kids used to say cap or no cap or 6-7, and now they don't. These things come and these things go. What I know is, if you're saying inherited now, you're kind of missing it. You miss the moment. Inherited was the thing you said the day you took office. You're saying it now. Even though a large part of it is true, doesn't connect the way you think it does. It doesn't. But they're going to keep bringing it back. Now, some things have connected, like the idea of those commies are just out of their minds. Crazy. Yeah, that's connected in a big way. Tony Katz today, an absolute pleasure to be with you guys. The House, they're back from their multi-week vacay, and the Republican leaders are there and chatting it up and having a whole bunch of conversation, and that's the way it starts. So that's Representative Lisa McClain of Michigan. She's the chair of the Republican delegation, fourth highest ranking member in the House. And she kicks things off with a, we were brought here to do the work.
0: We believe you should have the freedom to choose. Democrats believe big government is the best steward of your money. I mean, just take a look at Democratic-run Minnesota, right, Tom? I mean, that government in Minnesota is a really good steward of your money, all those leering centers, right? Republicans actually believe that you are a better steward of your money. We look at the paycheck and see the alarm clock that went off before sunrise, the extra shift that people work, the long commute, the dinners you miss with your family and your kids. That's money that you earned. That does not belong to Washington. That belongs to you. That is a simple contrast.
2: I would remind the Congresswoman, don't speak to me like I'm a child. That may work for suburban white women, but for men, that dog won't hunt. And this is kind of a message for all women. Don't do that. It's not good. Now, maybe for your feminized man, that's just fine. But for men, no. Just talk. Just talk. Maybe I'm taking it wrong. Maybe she was just trying to do it for effect and really get in there like a Joe Biden whisper. Hey, guess what? I'm still here, rock and rolling, beating up corn pop, having myself an ice cream. Look at my sunglasses. Don't I look good? That's actually me doing Dana Carvey doing Joe Biden. I think that's what that impression is. I didn't say it was great. I didn't say it was great at all. So she kicked things off over there with certainly a conversation about the inherited. But she is right to talk about the border. She is right to talk about the economy. She is right to talk about what we're here for. And yes, there are things about the economy that the Trump administration can point to. Markets, 401ks, things like that. Investments, they can point to those things. The price of beef, less. Much less. But let's just take it right to the speaker, Mike Johnson from Louisiana, shall we?
3: Matter most. And I'll restate what I told the voters in all those cities I went to, over 50, I think it's 54 cities. We are going to, listen to what I'm telling you, and you can write it, I hope you quote me, I've been saying this over and over, but Republicans are going to defy history in 63 days, and we're going to hold this House majority. And that's for a simple reason, because the American people recognize the historic stakes of this, and they really do understand that this is a contrast election. We've been saying that for months. It's not a contract with America year. We did that in 2024. We kept our promises. This is a contrast for America year. And as we summarize it, it's a contrast between common sense and crazy. And now common sense and communism. Every election is a battle for the future of the country, obviously. And, you know, people are apt to say this election is the most important one of our lifetimes. But more than any election in my lifetime, I genuinely believe, and I think the people see, this year is different. 2026 is different.
2: I like the idea of referring to it as a contrast election. I like the idea that they have leaned into the very concept of, you know, this socialism stuff is flat out crazy. These people are nuts. They are dangerous. They are lost. They are broken. They are violent. They are a threat. You see it. You're not crazy. They're a threat. And you know, they're trying to, on the floor of the House, they've got this resolution, non-binding resolution, denouncing socialism, and the Democrats are very opposed to it. I'm like, that's adorable. Put the Democrats on the record being opposed to a resolution about socialism. That's awesome. Well, it's just Republicans wasting time. We don't need to waste our time. Waste our time. Go ahead. Who are they to discuss wasting time? Two impeachments. They don't get to talk to me about wasting time. And when they had to cover an impeachment, which was Alejandro Mayorkas, the then Secretary of Homeland Security, who absolutely participated in the attempted suiciding of the nation with his border policies, Democrats decided we don't have time for this, and they didn't even hold a trial. They don't get to lecture to anyone. They have to take their medicine. Gulp that down like it is your job. Gulp it down like you got to take an aspirin with a severe sore throat. All that hurts, but you got to do it if you want to feel better. And you may not feel better, but the rest of us are going to feel great when you go on the record saying, well, we don't care about socialism. Socialism's no big deal. We won't condemn socialism. Of course not. It's your whole party. Thus the contrast election. I like this. I like this talk a lot. You'll remember when we first started talking about this, it was the Washington Post. I forget her name, from the Washington Post going on MSNBC somewhere. I don't know if it's a really smart idea for Republicans to be talking about communism like it's the whole election. Like this is really the way they want to play it. That's how you knew it was a great idea. It was the Washington Post. Wait, you gotta trust them to give you the good advice? Hilarious.
3: It'll be a midterm unlike any other. The question that voters across the nation have to answer this fall is whether we're going to turn the greatest nation in the history of the world over to communism and big government socialism, as radical left Democrats insist, or whether we're going to maintain our status as a constitutional republic, the great nation, the grand experiment in self-governance that's built on our foundational principles like individual freedom and unlimited opportunity and human dignity and the rule of law. That's what we stand for. That's what Republicans stand for. That's what we'll always stand for. That's what we're doing and advancing here every day. If you're like most Americans, the battle comes down to a simple question. Really, at the end of the day, which policies are going to be better for my family? And that is the question you should be asking. Do American families want a return to rampant inflation, record crime, record illegal immigration that we had under Democrat governance? Or do they want to continue the restoration of common sense?
2: Now, the part about this that is wrong and right, it's hard to talk about inflation when inflation is still high and everybody knows it. Everybody knows it. The market knows it. Trump knows it. Absolutely happening, right? Everybody knows that the inflation is still too high. But it's that last part of what he said right there.
3: Inflation, record crime, record illegal immigration that we had under Democrat governance, or do they want to continue the restoration of common sense?
2: Continue. I must say, maybe this time off was good for them. They actually worked on some messaging. Continuation. So now we're a part of something. And you say to me that this is small, Tony. You're the only guy who would actually listen to the Republicans holding up any level of press conference. This is the stuff that sets the messaging. This is the stuff where they try and set the tone, where they try and get their message out there. And you want people repeating that message, sharing that message, picking up that message. Us, we're dissecting it. So that's why I think it's important. Here's what they're trying to get across. Continuation. look at what we've done. Well, that's just the start. We're going to continue now doing this over here, and here's how it's going to get better. And it's common sense. The continuation of common sense is a great line. It's a better line than I've seen from the Republicans in a while. So this is the second thing that I've seen. Not everything's been great. The second thing that I've seen, starting with, yes, we're going to call them out as communists. Yes, we're going to triple down on them being communists. Yes, we're going to call out socialism as pure, raw, unadulterated evil, and communism, which is the socialism to its nth degree, as pure, raw, unadulterated evil. We're going to say so. We're going to paint them as that. We're going to show them as that. And we're never going to stop. This is who they support. This is who they hang out with. This is who they campaign with. Oh, hello, Hassan Piker. We're going to keep this up. I like that. It's the smart, right approach. Continuation of common sense is a good one. Now, we all understand that just because they can come up with a good phrase doesn't mean they know how to implement. It doesn't mean that the rest of their constituency actually knows how to talk. They're Republicans. Which is an old Irish term for calling them schmucks. They can screw this up. There is no one who can pull defeat out of the jaws of victory quite like a Republican. Oh, yes, I didn't tell you anything there. You know it. But I do like this messaging quite a bit. I like that approach. I think it is smart. I think it makes sense. I'm a fan of that. And then he took some questions, and of course, it went to the Pentagon.
3: Admitted Republican majority in the Senate and the House, they're working every day to advance those principles. So we can quibble about individual issues, but the record speaks for itself.
1: One of your members just said, you mentioned the Defense Department earlier, one of your members just said Hegseth has gone overboard on the firings there in the aftermath of Dan Driscoll's resignation. How do you explain what's happening at the Pentagon, and do you have any concerns about this pattern there?
3: Well, I have enough to say grace over in the legislative branch over here in the House, I don't really get involved in personnel decisions at the Pentagon. Okay, I trust the Secretary of War to handle his business over there, and I frankly have not delved into those individual cases. I mean, I literally don't have the bandwidth to go over there and micromanage the Pentagon. Okay, so I have to trust that they're doing the right thing, and lots of opinions about all this, but I'm literally not qualified to address that.
2: Yeah. You're the Speaker of the House, and oversight is part of what the House does. Not qualified is the wrong terminology there. What did I just say? What did I say? They could snatch the what from the who and the what? Yes, that's absolutely correct. You can argue that, hey, this is a decision made by the Secretary of War. You're going to have to ask him that question, and that's where I leave it. But you don't say you're not qualified. You don't, because now everything you just said, the talking point's the talking point. Don't, come on. Don't give them any opportunities, these people. As for the removal of the secretary there, or the resignation of the secretary, Secretary Driscoll, you know, I discussed this earlier. You're talking about a guy who went to law school with Vance, is close to Vance. Does he agree with Vance on foreign policy? Well, that would be an issue for me. I don't think he's an evil guy. At least nothing I've seen would show me that. Some people actually think he'd make a better Secretary of Defense, Secretary of War than Pete Hegseth. I don't think Pete Hegseth has been awful. Oh, there are lots of people who get into lots of fear-mongering, but I'm not one of those. I think attitudinally, he's been very, very good for the department. Very, very good for the Department of Defense. For sure. I've got a lot more show to get to. Find everything I do at TonyKatz.com. Keep it here. It's Tony Katz Today.
4: Storms love Oklahoma almost as much as we love tracking them. When thunder rolls, we're already on it, keeping Tulsa safe and informed.
5: This intense electrical storm traveling toward Green Country has already caused damage.
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2: So the ballroom can continue ballrooming. I can't believe we're still talking about this. Tony Katz, today the ballroom can continue. Supreme Court ruling 5-4 decision to allow the construction to continue. Why only 5-4 beats me. I don't know. John Roberts, I believe, was the one who went over with the liberals. And the liberals are exactly who they are. They're not judges. We should pack the court right now. 45 justices, all conservatives. All conservatives. And let's move on the

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1: And if President Trump said, I can't believe he did that, it was so beautiful, I would tell him, honestly, Don, you don't know how to decorate at all. 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It's embarrassing. But you need this to talk about the ballroom. The ballroom is good. The left just can't stop being angry. It's really a disease. Yes, that Trump derangement syndrome is quite real, isn't it? This is Tony Katz today.

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4: It'll go to trial. I'm Sue Guzman, Fox News. And after an hours-long hearing Tuesday, a judge overseeing the Tyler Robinson case has determined that there is enough evidence for it to go to trial. Robinson accused of killing conservative activist Charlie Kirk almost a year ago. Judge Tony Graff citing evidence that included texts that Robinson sent to his romantic partner Lance Twiggs that day.
5: Defendant allegedly stated, "I had the opportunity to take out Charlie Kirk, and I took it." He followed this with a second text message addressing why he acted. Why did I do it? I had enough of his hatred. Some hate can't be negotiated out.
4: Graff also ruling Robinson will be eligible for the death penalty. Robinson has pleaded not guilty. CENTCOM announcing that their latest round of strikes against Iran is complete. Fox's Kevin Cork.
6: Those attacks hitting the IRGC's air defense sites, radar systems, and maritime assets near the Strait of Hormuz. President Trump on Truth Social asking, when are the Iranian people going to rise up and fight? He also said he isn't trying to force Tehran back to the bargaining table, saying the U.S. has almost total control of the Strait of Hormuz as Iran's economy totally collapses. Now, for its part, the regime continues to fire indiscriminately across the region. Jordan says it downed 10 of 13 ballistic missiles, while Bahrain and Kuwait report intercepting Iranian drones. The escalation comes as U.S. sanctions deepen Iran's financial crisis.
4: President Trump says the U.S. has almost total control of the Strait of Hormuz. And 80-year-old U.S. Senator Ed Markey has secured the Democratic nomination in the Massachusetts Senate primary, defeating U.S. Representative Seth Moulton. Former medical device executive Mike Minogue has won the Massachusetts GOP primary for governor. Will face Democrat incumbent Maura Healey. 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
15: All across America, we are Red Eye Radio. He is Eric Carlin. I'm Gary McNamara. Good morning. Hi. Hello. Well, let me see. We're in 2026. The Kaepernick thing started 10 years ago. And as you know, I've been anticipating all throughout preseason. I don't care about football anymore. I care about the politics in football or whatever it's going to be in.
16: Right.
15: That's, you know, like, it's like the WNBA. It's even though I did watch last week on Friday, it's the only sporting event I've watched in a long time. I watched the Indiana Fever, and it's entertaining. Caitlin Clark is extremely entertaining,
16: right? Yeah.
15: So is Kelsey Mitchell. I mean, it's very entertaining, especially with the three pointers they're taking.
16: Yeah.
15: They're not shy at all about it. So. Yeah. You know, really it's the, as well, we'll call it the WDSA now.
16: Mm-hmm.
15: I love the politics in sports. A lot of people say, and I even said it way back then, yeah, it sort of turned me off the politics in sports. I've learned to embrace it because it's so much fun.
16: Yeah.
15: Kaepernick speaking up again. And this is fantastic. Calls Roger Goodell, calls the NFL a bunch of hypocrites. It's all performative. They really don't care.
16: Well, isn't all sports performative?
15: No, they're
16: technically
15: not the sports portion of it.
16: Mm.
15: They're proclamations against, you know, because they're doing it again, you know, love, no hate, stop racism. And he says it's strictly performative. It's not what the NFL believes. That the NFL actually doesn't believe it, that the NFL is actually racist.
16: Mm.
15: And it was interesting because Fox News had an article where they talked about, and I remember this so well, they said, you know, they basically, the NFL puts out propaganda, and it's like, what does Kaepernick do? It's like, he goes, most notably, Kaepernick participated in a Netflix docuseries in which he compared the NFL, remember this, the NFL scouting combine, to a slave auction before they put you on the field. Teams poke, prod, and examine you, searching for any defect that might affect your performance, Kaepernick narrated. No boundary respected, no dignity left intact. What they don't want you to understand is what's being established is a power dynamic. The scene then shifts to one in which players transform into enslaved black men in shackles while white slave masters bid on them and whip them. Meanwhile, Kaepernick, after believing that's what the NFL is about, has continued to try to return to the NFL for the last 10 years. Not this year, though. I haven't heard him say he wants to come back this year.
16: No.
15: And so it's like, you know.
16: No, I think he's vying to be the commissioner now.
15: But I just love how he just pounded on Goodell and everything else. You know, Goodell trying. It's like, when will these people understand? You cannot cater to the left. If, you know, well, we're going to support these victims here. We're going to support these victims because we're against the oppressors. Now you're the oppressor. Roger Goodell, you're an oppressor. You're a slave master.
16: Well, the WNBA is about to enter that territory because, you know, it's like, you know what? I'll just wear a T-shirt. That'll end everything. If I just wear a T-shirt to the game, everything will be fine. It'll all be over. Everybody will have spoken their mind and minds, and we can move on now. There's no moving on.
15: No. There's going to be no moving
16: on. No. Until a transgender is on a team. Oh, I'm sorry, every team. And you can't just have one. Because if other transgenders try out for the team and they're clearly outperforming biological females, well, you're going to have to put them on the team.
15: What I love is social media the last couple of days because they keep trying to resurrect it. You know, Royce White and Cantor, well, unless they take hormones, unless they take estrogen,
16: and unless they
15: cut off their body parts,
16: no.
15: Well, then they can't play in the WNBA.
16: And
15: they got blasted going, hey, you're an idiot. Your own rules forbid that.
16: Yes. Not only do they forbid it in your sport, but you go back to the Obama administration, Barack Obama set the tone.
15: Yep. As we said yesterday.
16: For students, the joint edict between, and this is for public schools, between the Department of Education and Department of Justice. The student does not need the parent's permission. The student does not need anything from a doctor. The student does not need to go through any kind of hormone therapy or anything. The student only needs to proclaim, this is who I am, and now, this is my name.
15: Right.
16: And you, the administrators of the schools, have to abide by it. And yes. You cannot make even special arrangements if they are traveling with sports teams.
15: Right.
16: No special arrangements in bathrooms.
15: Nope.
16: Which, and we remember this well. This
15: hotel edict, rooms.
16: This edict came down during a back and forth at the Fort Worth ISD,
15: yes.
16: Just down the road, just
15: yes.
16: West of our studios.
15: Mm-hmm.
16: And they were finding some middle ground. They were going to make arrangements, and it was only one transgender student, but they said this will be the case going forward. And what we'll do is we'll have a bathroom, a single stall bathroom for that student. And it was only a few days later when the joint edict came down and said, nuh-uh, no. And the Department of Justice was on board this joint edict because if you do not abide by it, we consider that a violation of the students' rights. So, to the WNBA, as you point out, Gary, can't do that because you can't have the hormone thing. That the sport forbids that. Your own rules forbid that. But the rules of the left, the playbook, forbids that, and you can't have that.
15: Yeah.
16: Because the next liberal administration, I don't know if that will be a Republican liberal or a Democrat liberal, the way the GOP is going, but the next liberal administration that comes in and says, hey, we're gonna pick up this joint edict again, and that's going to be the rule in public schools. It's not over. It's going to happen. The next liberal administration will move toward this, then that will set the tone even for your organization. Now, while the government doesn't control your organization, there will be some pressure for you to abide by the DSA playbook.
15: And that's the thing that's so entertaining is the fact, you know, especially with the WNBA, is the fact that, you know, they won't follow their own rules. The left won't follow their own rules. And that's what's happening on social media. And it's funny because so many on the left, because they don't do any research at all. You know, they hear a slogan and they go with it.
16: Mm-hmm.
15: But they actually don't know what their own rules are.
16: Mm-hmm.
15: So they come out and go, well, then you need to do that. And then they're reminded, no, you can't do that. Well, what do you mean? No, that's, don't you even know your own rules? And then they disappear.
16: Yeah.
15: They disappear right from social media. They realize, oh, I don't even know what I'm talking about.
16: Of course.
15: And that's what's so entertaining. And with Kaepernick, and we called it early on when, he's just about making sure the police follow the rules. What a load of horse manure that was.
16: That's garbage.
15: And it's garbage. We had said it. Remember was it the Miami Herald reporter that pounded him when he started talking about Cuba and how great Cuba was and everything else? And we said, no, he's a socialist Marxist. That's what he is. And he's promoting a socialist Marxist ideology and wishes to do it in the NFL. And we went through. And thank goodness to, and we mentioned this yesterday, Heather McDonald, that went through how many people, because when you put the numbers to, when you actually put the numbers out, you know, we live in a society, whether somebody throws out something, racism is systemic and the violence of police against the citizenry, especially minorities, is just risen to a level that is unacceptable. What's that level? You know, the same thing that we've heard now. Now you're not hearing as much panic on the whole data centers as people come out and say, well, no, here's what's actually happening. They provide their own power. They're recycling the water. They use less than, you know, golf courses use or almond farmers in California. This is, you know, necessary. But we live in a society that you throw out something, everybody panics. They scream like that one girl in the yellow raincoat when Trump was elected the first time.
16: Mm.
15: That's basically the nation that, you know, a significant portion of this nation. But when you actually look at it and the facts come out later on, you saw what Kaepernick was trying to do. You know, the whole NFL is racist. It's a bunch of masters and slave owners.
16: Mm-hmm.
15: And they, my favorite was when he said, they poke, prod, and examine you. They're looking for any defect that might affect your performance. No kidding.
16: Yeah. It's all about performance.
15: All it's about is your physical your mental preparation and your physical performance on the field.
16: Yes.
15: So yes, whether you're sick, drawing blood, that would be poked and prodded, right?
16: Mm-hmm.
15: It's not a cattle prod.
16: It's Jerry Jones may have used the couple.
15: Oh, okay.
16: Maybe.
15: Right. It's a needle to examine your blood work,
16: mm-hmm,
15: as they do each and every year for every single football player to make sure that they're healthy.
16: Yes.
15: And so, I mean, it's hilarious. And then trying to make it, you know, and then in the documentary, taking it from the NFL to then white masters of slave owners whipping them.
16: Mm-hmm.
15: That's not propaganda. Is that actually what the NFL is? Is that what professional sports actually is? Was Kaepernick actually, on point there in any way? No, he was BSing you.
16: Well, for years after he was no longer worthy of playing in the NFL, he tried to get back to that slavery, did he not?
15: Yeah.
16: What he calls slavery.
15: Yes, he wanted back. Well, you know what it was. Stockholm Syndrome.
16: Oh, yeah. Right.
15: I made that up as
16: empathy
15: I went along.
16: For his, what he believes are his captors.
15: Right, exactly.
16: Why would you try so hard to get back in if that's what it was?
15: And that's where it falls apart. Everything that liberals do is so easy to tear apart and have so much fun with. And so, as you know, if you've been listening to the show the last 10 years, you know that when it gets to July, into July and August, you know, my antenna is up going, okay, where's Kaepernick? Where's Kaepernick? Where's Kaepernick? And I was so happy to see that he came out again and so happy to see that he blasted Roger Goodell, because they came out the other day. Well, they're going to allow the NFL teams now to continue doing, you know, don't hate, love, all that. But as we said last year, we realize and we agree with the NFL doing that now. I've changed my mind because I realize that the NFL if you're targeting the true racism in this country, you have to be targeting the Democrats. And it's about time that the NFL started attacking the Democrats. And we believe that's why Kaepernick is actually mad, is because they're targeting the hate of the left. That's what the NFL must be doing, because that's where it's coming from. And the NFL and Roger Goodell is a very intelligent human being. Mm-hmm. And it's so obvious to see where the racism and the misogyny is coming from today from the left, that that has to be where Roger Goodell is going, right? Mm-hmm.
17: Sure.
16: Yeah.
15: So much fun.
16: Good luck, Kaepernick. I don't know where the money is, but clearly this is a money thing.
15: He's got his memoirs coming out.
16: You know, right? And so it's, you know, you get paid by Nike to be a protester. Man, I wish I would have known. I used to protest going to work. If I could get paid for being a protester, and ironically, a protester who protests work,
15: well,
16: that would be a great job.
15: I read the other day Nike isn't doing too good.
16: That's too bad.
15: Apparently making that decision to get involved in politics instead of sports.
16: Oh, just don't do it, I guess is what they should do, right?
15: Don't do it.
16: Just don't.
15: Just don't.
16: Just don't.
15: Don't. Just don't.
16: Just don't. I haven't seen a lot of their, well, I don't see a lot. I rarely see commercials. I can't remember the last commercial I saw.
15: Yeah.
16: It was a digital commercial somewhere. But on my YouTube, I pay for no commercials. And I'm trying to think of anything that I've seen. Maybe a preview when we watched a movie on one of the streamers. A preview of another movie, I think. Maybe a trailer.
15: I think they're only sponsor now the robot athletes.
16: Yeah. Oh, my gosh. I was watching they had the international robot games going on, it was actually live during our show. So they had a camera, Reuters had a camera basically inside this. It didn't look like, I don't know how big the venue was, but there was one robot. They go over to this one little stage area, and the one robot, there were some smaller robots, looked like kid-sized robots, and they're playing soccer. And I'm telling you right now, the red team was crushing it. The blue team was just sucking wind. Every time the red team put the ball in, they scored like 6 goals just in the 30 seconds I was watching. And I thought, if that were real soccer, they'd rule the world. and then it pans over to this martial arts thing. And it's not two robots going at, it's just one robot demonstrating all these martial arts moves. And it tries to do a roundhouse. It goes to do the roundhouse and ends up flat on its stomach and can't get up. Like 6 guys had to come out and pick the thing up.
15: And everybody saw the one where the robot ran right into the barrier and then fell back on his, wait a minute, I'm assuming the gender of a robot, its back, and then the abdomen just sparks like crazy.
16: Yeah, yeah, no, it's horrible. Look, that's not going to happen in my lifetime. It may happen in somebody else's lifetime, but not in mine. They're not taking over.
15: We are Red Eye Radio.
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0: Radio. He is Eric Cronin. I'm Gary McNamara. And before we get to the meat and potatoes portion of the show, the protein and high carb part, this little audio cut here from AOC yesterday that TMZ was following her. TMZ must be desperate.
1: Right.
0: Here we go.
2: All right. I was asking, would you ever date a conservative? Is that anything you'd ever entertain?
3: I have to say it's probably not.
0: So I'm the single guy, so I have no shot with her. And, you know, I was thinking with Jasmine Crockett being unemployed, maybe I'd have a shot, you know, being three blocks in her district still.
1: Yeah, right.
0: I don't even know whether she's married or not.
1: Or you could just hang out with your cat.
0: Wow. Yeah. I didn't think about that. That third option seems the best.
1: If you want to hang out with something that's unpredictable and then just goes off for no reason, you already have a cat, dude.

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1: Wow. Trump said it.
2: Yeah?
1: Yeah. I couldn't care less about forcing Iran to accept a deal.
2: Mm-hmm.
1: That's not why he's doing any of this.
2: Yeah.
1: It should have been from day one, unconditional surrender. It seems like that's where he is heading now. But he emphasized it. Donald Trump said Tuesday night that he was not interested in forcing Iran to agree to a deal to end the war and questioned why the Iranian people were not rising up against their government after U.S. forces completed a fresh round of strikes.
2: Yeah. Well, it's, you know, I've always wondered, I've always had, I don't even know if I could call it a theory. I mean, I guess it could be a theory. I don't know how subscribed I am to the theory, but it would make sense that after the initial bombing that kills the Ayatollah, you go in, you wait to see what intel can bring you, what Mossad intel can bring you, what the U.S. intel can bring you, as to who's left, who's in charge, what the pecking order will be. And that is going to take a minute. And I'm wondering if they've learned something new, or I would be more inclined to subscribe to the next theory, and that would be what Politico wrote about the other day. And it's Politico. Yeah, I know, they're left. But they're talking about Republicans that basically are just not happy with the performance on Iran when it comes to the president, and that it is a domestic pressure coming from the president just a couple of months, 2 months now from the election. So, or maybe a combination of both. The intel is probably, you know, more and more every day you gather more, and you're going to have to at some point make a decision on what you're going to do. And it is about regime change. It is about taking down whoever is in charge, taking them out. And I don't know what happens next, but at some point you've got to get control of their uranium. And again, I think that's, you know, down the road a bit. But the fact that we started striking them again this past weekend, just days ago, the fact that he's talking a different game now, It stands to reason they've got new intel that tells them this could be, you know, this could be doable. Or there's a new strategy that says, you know what, we just need to keep pounding them until they do give.
1: Well, I
2: can't tell you.
1: Yeah. I think part of it's an acceptance of the fact that this cannot go away before the midterms.
2: Yeah.
1: So you might as well do what you wanted to do from the beginning.
2: Right.
1: You know, when you got the memorandum of understanding, I don't think there's a Republican out there that looked at that and said, my God, if you would have told me in February, this is what you were going to agree to, which would have refunded Iran.
2: Yeah.
1: that was pure panic from the administration just trying to get any deal so Trump could say, see, I'm a deal maker and I stopped it, when actually, as we called it earlier, it was a George Costanza negotiation. You had negotiated backwards stuff you already had before the war. You were negotiating less than what you had before the war.
3: Mm-hmm.
1: And it didn't cut it anywhere in the Republican Party. And it was done because they were trying to end it, you know, at least, you know, 3 or 4 months before before the midterms. Now knowing that it's not probably going to end, you can't come to a deal because, you know, one of the things out there right now, whether it's the trade deal with Canada, I mean, one of the things is, you know, Carney refused it because he realizes that he believes it could hurt not having a deal with Canada, could hurt the Republicans in the midterm and hurt Trump.
3: Mm.
1: And that's what his goal was, is. And the goal of the Iranians is to wait out Trump till after the midterms and, you know, and have, Democrat leadership in, which they believe the Democrat leadership will do anything to appease the Iranian regime because they already have, as we know, with Biden and Obama, they did.
3: Mm-hmm.
1: They actually gave them, you know, cash. So the fact is, you might as well go for what you want to do without getting, you know, ground troops in there, which is the economic, economic sanctions on them, basically starving them of everything. And if they attack, then you can attack. He doesn't need, by the way, every time Iran, somebody wrote to me and said, well, he's not getting approval from Congress. He doesn't need to.
3: No.
1: And especially now he doesn't, you don't hear any of that talk. Somebody, they wrote to me, how come we're hearing this talk about him going to Congress? Because every time Iran attacks us, the president does not need permission from Congress
3: right.
1: to attack back.
3: Right. Look, you know, I don't want to go dark, Brandon, but I think especially if the Democrats take either the House or Senate, it's going to be a dark winter for Iran, because between November 4th and the time the new Congress is seated, there's probably going to be a nonstop effort to get as much done as they can. I don't know what that looks like. And I also don't know, again, there's still the question of what do we have in terms of inventory on the defensive side. I don't know how much of that is true. I don't know if there is going to be a re-upping of that. I don't know if John Ratcliffe's trip to Russia recently is, you know, again, part of, you know, telling Russia stay out of it because we're about to go full on. Don't get in our way. I have no idea, but certainly there was movement in the last 2 weeks. And I think really starting with Ratcliffe's trip to Russia, it stands to reason it had just as much to do with Iran as it did Ukraine. And I think right now you can see that because you can, mm-hmm. or at least there's this correlation. I have no idea, you know, if it's a direct correlation or not, but it's happening. The timing you can't deny. So we'll see what happens with Iran. But I think you're right. It was, you know what? We're not going to win back anybody. Let's not, at the very least, let's not lose our base, but let's focus on the mission. Domestically, wars are hard to win with the people, with your constituents. It doesn't matter what it is, an ongoing war, only because the question mark remains and hangs until you've defeated your enemy and accomplish your goal, which we don't know how long that will take. So if you put that into play again and say, let's just keep doing what we have to do with Iran here to defeat them and, you know, and just stay consistent in that effort. So at the very least, we don't, our base is not disenchanted with what's going on national defense.
1: Well,
3: that's something you can't afford to lose.
1: And forget about the politics for a moment. The substance is if you can take down 99%
3: mm-hmm.
1: of the Iranian regime, if they're going to target now, because he came out, he said, look, quote, we're not trying to force Iran to the bargaining table, end of quote, dismissing reports about the same, because you'd seen it.
3: Yeah.
1: Well, Trump's really going after them heavy in order to get a deal. And he goes, no, I'm not looking for a deal this time. He said he couldn't care less if Iran signs signs a worthless deal or worthless to them agreement. He said he preferred the U.S. position now and once again claimed to have almost total control of the Strait of Hormuz while reiterating Iran's economy was collapsing. The substance of doing it could reverberate for generations of what happens to the Middle East. There's still the sub, because to me, the entire thing of what we originally thought in that, you know, first 8 minutes, was it the 8 minute speech that he gave?
4: Mm-hmm.
1: Was the fact of, okay, this is all part of Trump's plan to get rid of Iran, let, you know, the opposition in charge get nations signing Abraham Accords and actually get peace in the Middle East.
4: Yeah.
1: If you could do it, that would be huge. It would be monumental. And forget about the politics of today, whether the Republicans, you know, lose in November because of the war or not. I don't think the war itself, I think it's prices that will hurt the Republicans.
3: I think you're right on that. I think as we get closer and closer, and in recent weeks, I think that's been really has risen to the top as pricing. The war isn't so much, you know, the, I think the public sees that. And quite frankly, if you've priced in, I don't know, you know, in our neighborhood, whatever it is, $3.79 a gallon, whatever. If you priced in the current price of gasoline and it's not going to move much either way, then accomplish the mission. Move on with the mission.
1: Accomplish the mission. And if you want to go down in history as a president, what would be remembered if you brought, if you were the one that initiated the destruction of Iran that brought peace to the Middle East.
3: And,
1: so,
3: you just mentioned something, the Abraham Accords and everything else, because all of those neighboring nations, and I said this months ago, but it bears repeating here, going with what you said on that, and that is, if they lose trust in you, if they lose trust in the Trump administration, then that starts to fall apart. That starts to erode. The path that I think he probably set in front of them when he made that trip to the Middle East before bombing Iran. He made the trip to the Middle East. He did not go to Israel on that trip. There was a very clear mission for that trip. And I would believe that if they believe you're not going to accomplish this, that you're just, for whatever reason, for domestic political reasons, you're not going to move forward with this mission, that you're just kind of going to give up, that you lose that chance to keep them at the table. And that's not something that, that's just one more part of it. And I think right now the balance is they're looking at it and probably their internals are showing, you know, you're going to have to accomplish this mission one way or the other. So move forward, do that, be consistent in that effort.
1: Your goal to get the substance and for this president, the legacy.
3: Yes.
1: In the history books.
3: Yes.
1: You get
3: and it's, and it's because, a legacy because, that belongs to all.
1: Right.
3: If you think about it, that would the benefit of that legacy spreads to all three nations across the world.
1: Right. But no, I meant the legacy for the president.
3: No, that's what I was saying.
1: Right.
3: His legacy, the essence of that legacy, it benefits all three nations.
1: Yeah, Percy, I don't care about the legacy. I care about the substance of what you get, which would be peace in the Middle East.
3: That's exactly what I was saying.
1: Yeah. Yeah. We are Red Eye Radio.
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1: That's a win-win for everybody.
3: Well, he would deserve it.
1: Oh,
3: I'm not criticizing.
1: If you want to talk about the Nobel Peace Prize, I mean, you and I don't put credibility into Nobel.
3: But if they
1: had any credibility, then this would be it. If he is to accomplish this goal,
3: you know who they would give it to?
1: Obama?
3: No, whoever became president of a free Iran.
1: Yeah. Oh yeah.
3: That's who would get it.
1: Yes. Like, yeah, no, that's it. I mean, that's just the way they operate. But if there were a true peace award, then he would qualify for that if this goal is accomplished.

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9: Good morning. It's 4 o'clock in Tulsa. We have clear skies and 81 degrees from the KRMG 24-hour Fox News Center. I'm

0: Grant Merrill with live team coverage of our top stories. Tulsa County District Attorney Steve Kunzweiler says that Ryan Basham had a flight booked for New York after the explosion at the Sand Springs marijuana facility last week, but he did not get on the plane. Basham was charged with two counts of first-degree murder after the deaths of two people in the explosion. It was determined that the facility was operating illegally. A judge gave the business owner a $2 million bond. He was out of jail the next day, then arrested in Kellyville on Tuesday on board drug charges in Creek County. He's being held on the new charges, and he's being held without bond.
1: It's not every day that a purported business explodes with such magnitude that it kills people.
0: Kunzweiler says he's going to ask for no bond on the murder charges after the new arrest in Creek County. Coweta police are reviewing an officer's use of force after a 69-year-old man suffered a broken arm and facial injuries during a traffic stop on August 26th. Police say Officer Rice stopped James Rogers on Highway 51 for a traffic violation, and Rogers got out of his vehicle approaching the officer despite commands to return to his car. Authorities say Rogers pulled away and resisted when Rice attempted to detain him, and the two eventually fell to the ground. Rogers was taken to the Wagner Hospital, where doctors confirmed a fracture to his upper left arm, while his family says he suffered a black eye and bruising. No charges have been filed against Rogers. Coweta police say they are reviewing body camera footage, witness statements, and other evidence. A group of people living near the proposed aluminum smelter in Inola are asking a federal judge to halt federal support for a major construction until a more detailed environmental review is completed. Four plaintiffs are suing the U.S. Department of Energy, arguing the agency approved federal funding without conducting a site-specific environmental review. The lawsuit claims the project has changed significantly since its initial federal approval, including changes involving its location, size, and ownership. The plaintiffs want the court to overturn some of the Energy Department's approvals and prevent additional federal funding for major construction until the environmental review is completed. Some North Tulsa residents are once again going without home mail delivery because loose dogs in their neighborhood. The U.S. Postal Service says it has temporarily suspended deliveries along the 1,000 block of North Irvington Avenue last week after loose dogs returned to the area following a similar disruption earlier this year. Residents say they were not notified that service had been stopped and are particularly concerned about elderly and disabled neighbors who depend on the mail for government benefits and other important documents. USPS says it's working with animal control to resolve the problem, and affected residents can pick up their mail at the Northeast Station on East Independence Avenue until regular delivery can safely resume. Tulsa's most accurate and dependable forecast is straight ahead. KRMG News Time is 4:03.
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1: Cranking up the heat again today with temperatures this afternoon climbing back up close to 100. We'll keep the range 99 to 101 today. And again tomorrow too, heat index 105 to 109. From Fox 23, I'm Chief Meteorologist James Adelaud for 96.5 KRMG, Tulsa's news, weather, and traffic.
0: At 4:06, we have clear skies, 81 degrees. I'm Grant Merrill, 96.5 KRMG, Tulsa's news, weather, and traffic.
2: Now, it's Red Eye Radio. Gary McNamara and Eric Hurley talk about everything from politics to social issues and news of the day. Whether you're up late or you're just starting your day, welcome to the show. From the Relief Factor Studios, this is Red Eye Radio.
3: All across America, we are Red Eye Radio. He is Eric Hurley and I'm Gary McNamara. Good morning.
4: Welcome.
3: This was really interesting yesterday. This was in the Toronto Sun.
4: All right.
3: Canada's standard of living has largely stagnated, falling farther behind the United States. Now, this isn't like in the last couple of months. This is since 2014. Now, the Fraser Institute, which is a conservative think tank, probably most well-known here in the United States for putting out every year the wait times to get medical treatment in Canada. You know, to go see a specialist, whatever. I've told the story about how the, and I used to like my old doctor a lot. I mean, I really, you know, liked my primary doctor. But the organization that, you know, that the medical group that owned all of them closed everything down in DFW, everything. And so my doctor, who is few months, my old doctor was a few months older than I am. You know, I can't find him. He hasn't started practicing, and you know, I had appointments coming up, prescriptions to be refilled, and don't know, you know, how to find a new primary doctor, and I did.
4: Yeah.
3: And find a new primary doctor. I could have made the appointment the next day. Or the next working day that he was working. But I was in within a week to my new primary doctor. And, you know, recommended me to a specialist just because they're doing, you know, they do the whole new workup on you because they want to see yourself. You know, so I have to do the, you know, the heart specialist, get the EKG and everything else. I have no problems, folks. I want to make that clear. I could have gone in by next Monday, but I'll be out of town. So I did it the next Monday, but no problem. They had all days next week where I could go in to a specialist like that to get it done. Everything was done so quickly. I mean, it was unbelievable. I was telling you off the air. I wasn't even going to bring this up until I saw this article. Just like, it's just done so quickly here. You get the stuff that you want, you know, boom, boom, boom, boom, boom. And when you see the wait times for specialists in Canada at times, but that's what the Fraser Institute is known for. The Fraser Institute also found the sharpest decline occurred post-2014, meaning during the decade the Justin Trudeau government was in power. The gap in living standards. Now, we know this because when did it come out, Eric? About 6 months ago? Remember that Mississippi, there isn't any state that isn't doing better than Canada, including, you know, Mississippi. They always thought Mississippi is
4: right, the
3: okay,
4: poor state. Yeah.
3: It's the poor state. Mississippi is doing better than any Canadian province. The gap in living standards between Canada and the U.S. has more than doubled over the past quarter century, with Canada increasingly lagging behind the U.S., according to the new study. The study compared real inflation-adjusted GDP per person in Canada to the United States, a widely accepted measure of the standard of living in both countries from 1999 to 2024. It found in 1999, real GDP per person in Canada was, I'll round it off, $48,000 compared to $59,000 in the United States. In constant Canadian dollars, a gap of almost $11,000. By 2024, the gap had increased to $23,000. $59,000 in Canada, $83,000 in the United States.
4: Hmm.
3: The study noted the steepest decline started in 2014 when Canada's real GDP per person as a share of the U.S. economy fell from 83.1% in that year to 71.5% in 2024. This reflects the fact per person GDP growth in Canada largely stagnated during this time while growth continued in the United States at a strong pace.
4: Hmm.
3: From 2014 to 2024, GDP per person in Canada grew at just 3.2% compared to 20.1% in the United States. Despite some early hopes prior to 2024, Canada has made virtually no economic progress relative to the United States and has instead fallen further behind where it stood at the turn of the century. It's absolutely clear Canadian policymakers have failed to create an environment where we can prosper, said Jake Fuss, the co-author of the study for the Fraser Institute. Remember, this is a Canadian think tank. This is a Toronto Sun reporting this. Squandering the Canadian Century, Part 1. Author of the study, Squandering the Canadian Century, Part 1, Comparing Economic Performance in Canada to the United States. Mm. The study found the Canadian economy lagging behind the U.S. in numerous other areas. For example, in 2010, the earliest year of comparable data, inflation-adjusted median employment income was $6,000 higher in the United States than in Canada, which increased to $8,000 by 2024. From 1994 to 2024, Canada experienced a decline in private sector employment as a share of total employment from 81.2% to 78.5%, meaning the public sector grew faster than the private sector, while in the U.S. the reverse happened. Private sector employment increased 85.8% to 86.5%.
4: Hmm.
3: So there you go.
4: All right.
3: From 1995 to 2025, labor productivity, the ability of an economy to transfer raw materials and other inputs into goods and services, which is a key driver of economic growth, more than doubled in the U.S. compared to Canada, increasing by 67.9% in the United States compared to 26.7% in Canada. Canada also experienced a rapid decline in business investment in Canada relative to the U.S. from 2017 to 2024, another key driver of productivity, falling from nearly 90 cents per worker for every dollar invested in the U.S. to 54 cents.
4: Hmm.
3: So there you go.
4: Hmm.
3: It should be noted that while the GDP per capita is the best, per capita is the most common tool used to determine a country standard of living, critics say it fails to capture the quality of life experienced by the average person. Sorry, the quality of life is the money I have in my pocket. They're going to say, you know, because they have free health care. Well, right. Fraser Institute's going to go, yeah, but what about waiting times? If you can't get in.
4: Well, you say free, but also it's not really accessible in the way that it needs to be needed. It needs to be used, rather. If you need something serious, the wait times go up. If you're healthy, it's free, and you can go around telling your friends, hey, it's all free, until you actually need something that's serious, and the waiting times start to go up. That's not access to health care. That's access to a waiting line.
3: Yeah. So there you go. Well, it's a warning for this embrace of socialism.
4: Yeah.
3: It was weird yesterday. You saw the two Democrats crossed over to move that bill forward.
4: Mm.
3: Then I think more Democrats jumped on it at the end for the final vote to say no part of socialism is good. No part of socialism is good.
4: Right.
3: At the same time.
4: Right. The resolution vote yesterday.
3: Right. Yeah. That at the same time, I saw this from Jacob Perry, senior advisor to various Republican campaigns, saying, I spent 20 years electing Republicans. Donald Trump is America's first socialist president. The government owns stakes in over 30 companies now. The biggest share of our only rare earth miner, veto power over U.S. steel, and now a third of the Venezuelan oil venture. And we talked about this yesterday, the split that you're seeing in the Republican Party.
4: Right.
3: And it's real.
4: It's a and real, it's, and great, it's a growing concern.
3: Yeah. So, so it was the same day. I think he wrote that on that day because of the Congress coming out.
4: Yeah, for the vote.
3: Yeah, because Republicans came out and said, we're completely against socialism.
4: Yeah.
3: Totally against it. Well.
4: Nope. You know, and that's it. It's about the ideas and the actions of government and the people in government. It's not about the people.
3: Yeah.
4: Your actions define you.
3: Did you see, too, that I think the numbers came out yesterday. It was the most expensive August for gasoline for any August in our history.
4: Right.
3: Gas
4: you price. Know, that first week of August used to be, I don't know if it still is, one of the busiest driving seasons because parents get their last vacation with their kids in that first week of August before school goes back. I don't know if that's still the case, but then the driving season ends, and think about that. Typically what you see is demand goes down, right? And that will be the case up until mid to late November.
3: I mean, holidays. I saw it started coming down a little bit here the last week.
4: Right.
3: We were down.
4: Settlement. I don't know. I haven't looked at the forces behind it.
3: But up north, though.
4: Yeah.
3: They don't start school for another week.
4: Yeah.
3: So it depends on where you are in the country. Mm-hmm. But by the time everybody's back in school, it's supposed to come down. We'll see whether it comes down.
4: Yeah, because usually it's Labor Day.
3: Because of supply
4: before,
3: and demand.
4: Yeah, usually it's Labor Day before that happens.
3: Yep.
4: And then you'll see a spike around Thanksgiving and then later around Christmas for a week or two. But and then we have to think about, speaking of our friends in the north, heating oil.
3: Yeah, yeah. You start switching over.
4: Mm-hmm.
3: When I'm back in a couple of weeks, it's like when I was back, what was it, last week, the week before? I said, well, no more shorts when I come back in late September.
4: Yeah.
3: It'll be cold.
4: Right.
3: But for the first time ever, the national average for regular gasoline stayed above $4 per gallon every single day of August. The national average hovered around $4.05 to $4.09 per gallon through the end of the month, eclipsing the previous August record of roughly $3.94 from 2024. That's why the president was so passionate about the Venezuelan thing. Again, you know, he was trying to make it seem like there was an immediate impact, and there's not going to be an immediate impact of that, as we now know, and, you know, because that's years away.
4: Right.
3: You know, Ted Cruz was talking about that yesterday, and I saw Glenn Beck say the president called him yesterday, not understanding why Republicans aren't, you know, jumping on this and promoting it like crazy.
4: Hmm. Yeah.
3: And it's like, what can I say? I mean, there's so many, you announce something, but how close are we to it? Even if you're for the United States taking equity part ownership in a foreign company.
4: Yeah.
3: You know, because that's the problem that he has with his own populace, as we have said, that you're going to have the populace come on and say, why is the U.S. government taking equity in a foreign oil company instead of bolstering American oil companies and the withdrawal of oil here that will help American workers?
4: Right.
3: You know, first it's meat. First he's saying we're going to let Europe dump meat, you know, into the United States, which ticked off farmers here.
4: And it's not even good meat.
3: It's European meat, exactly.
4: And if you don't eat your meat, you can't have your pudding.
3: Right.
4: How can you have your pudding if you don't eat your meat?
3: And then this, where it's just like, you know, there is no, even the problem is not just the socialist aspect of it. It's the populist aspect of it, where the president said, my only goal is to create jobs in the United States, even if it raises prices.
4: Right.
3: Well, these are two things in the last 2 weeks that are completely the opposite of what you've been promoting. That's a huge problem.
4: Yeah.
3: We are Red Eye Radio.
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0: We're Red Eye Radio. He is our cronin. I'm Gary McNamara. House Minority Leader Hakeem Jeffries said he was blindsided after two Democrats defected and joined the Republicans to force a vote on a resolution condemning socialism. In a 210-208 vote, Democrat Representatives Dan Golden and Marie Glusenkamp Perez joined the Republicans to advance a resolution. Later on Tuesday, the House adopted the resolution 220-192-2. So,
1: yeah.
0: The House on Tuesday adopted a resolution to denounce socialism in all its forms.
1: That's right.
0: Well, so we're going to become a completely, totally free market economy?
1: I'm sure that's going to happen starting tomorrow.
0: In a political message exercise ahead of the November elections, of course, what it is, because that's what you want. You want them on record. The House adopted a resolution in a 220-192-2 vote with eight Democrats voting with the Republicans in favor. Two Democrats were present. GOP leaders scheduled the vote after Democrat primary voters embraced a number of Democratic socialist candidates. Republicans connected those wins to their own push to pass President Trump's signature voting regulations bill, the Save America Act. The resolution also reaffirms our support for legislation that has been stalled for months in the Senate, where it lacks even a simple majority to support. Mm-hmm. Jeffries flipped out and cracked down on Representative Golden and Marie Perez. The decision by two of our colleagues to blindside the entire House Democrat caucus and join with the Republican majority to pass a procedural vote on the brink of failing represents a significant breach of trust. It necessitates a serious response, and we have asked the Committee on Caucus Rules to take this up in short order. Whatever that means.
1: Whatever.
0: Whatever.
1: We're going to...
0: All right. Well, so the Republicans on record now. Mm-hmm. They're on record to get rid of socialism in all forms. All forms.
1: All
0: not
1: forms.
0: Some forms. All forms.
1: Ownership of companies. Ownership of foreign entities.
0: All forms. We're going to hold you to it.
1: That's right.
0: Why? Because you said it and you voted on it.
1: That's right.
0: You're against socialism in all forms.
1: And no more socialist security. That ends tomorrow. Sorry, seniors, you're on your own. Get a job.
0: Well, I mean, the thing that you know, the idea, because Democrats use it all the time, that socialism really isn't true.
1: No, it's, you know, you pay into it. It's more of a Ponzi scheme. But
0: right. Socialism is more moral.
1: Yeah, exactly.
0: I'm just having fun.
1: It's a pyramid scheme. Sorry for you on the bottom, you know.
0: It's not socialism.
1: Like me, who's going to age into it in the year 2032. No joke. That's when I age into it. Dang it. Missed it by a month.
0: Well, as long as I get mine, I don't care about you.
1: Why not?
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0: And I'm Gary McNamara. He is Eric Harley. Ted Cruz. Yeah. Is he running? We have an audio cut coming up in 28. Audio cut coming up in just a minute.
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0: All right. So we've been talking about, we said yesterday we've talked about the Democrats and just the insanity of the Democrats. And we talked about the challenges that the Republicans have, and the challenges they have are quite serious. Mm-hmm. It's not talked about a lot. We've talked about it. We've received criticism, but we're not wrong here. The populist socialist of the Republican Party cannot be allowed to continue with what they've been doing.
1: Right.
0: And we talked about who will challenge that in 2028. And we said, will Ted Cruz, will, you know, Ramaswamy? Because when you have both J.D. Vance and the president talking about taking equity and ownership shares in large AI companies, as the United States under the president has taken equity in 30 different companies and now wishes to take it with a third of a foreign company, whether he can do it or not, I don't know. I mean, I still haven't seen anybody talk about the legalities of that situation. Here's Ted Cruz on his podcast. You ready for this?
1: All right.
0: Here we go. Listen to this. This is really the first direct criticism in a soft way of the, and I say soft way because wait to see how he ends it. In a soft way by a major Republican politician.
1: Okay.
0: Besides Rand Paul.
1: Yeah. Well, okay.
0: All right, here we go.
11: So the textbook definition of socialism is government ownership or control of the means of production or distribution in an economy. At the end of the day, if we end up with the federal government having equity shares, ownership stakes, in the biggest companies of America, that is socialism. It is the definition of socialism. And there's a combination of, number one, you look at what China does, where the Chinese government and every company in China has what's called the golden share. And the golden share gives them the ability to control the companies. It makes every company an arm of the government. That ain't good. I don't want every company in America to be an arm of the federal government. And you may think it's great when it's Donald Trump. But you know what? Donald Trump is not going to be the last president. And it ain't nearly that great if it's President Elizabeth Warren or President AOC or whatever communist comes next. And so I think it is a very, very dangerous proposition. And I'll tell you, President Trump and I have discussed this multiple times. What I am urging him to do is to take these equity positions that they have taken, and before he leaves office, put them directly into the Trump accounts of 70 million kids. Transfer them out of the federal government and send them to the children of America.
0: There you go. Now, that's the problem when you get involved in it, is you've just weakened those companies when you sell those shares.
1: Yeah.
0: That equity.
1: Right. Yeah. And you can't really transfer it into those. It would have to be cash funds. You can't transfer ownership shares because you wouldn't want those ownership shares. The shares will go up and down, and you don't want that volatility. So you would have to sell those shares and convert them to cash to put them in those spots.
0: I think that's what he was saying. I think that's what Ted Cruz means. Yeah.
1: Because, you know, that's great, except you've already opened the door. Yeah. And I don't know, it is different. They would have to, you know, the next communist leader, as he points out, whether it's Warren or AOC or whoever, would have to go through what Trump went through, but they would politically have the backing, theoretically, of a number of people, probably not diehard Trump fans, but certainly some independents who were okay with it would look at it and go, well, it's okay. And they would have a political leverage that you've already given them that doesn't go away by undoing what you've done.
0: Right.
1: That would be the only concern. I know what he's saying. Get out of it before you get out. And then do something good with those funds. That's fine. Except you've already opened the door.
0: But that's the first direct criticism of Trump.
1: Yeah, from anybody from on Capitol Hill. Yeah.
0: From a major Republican politician. Yeah. That's the first.
1: I'm sorry, from a Republican on Capitol Hill.
0: From a Republican on Capitol Hill saying, Mr. President, you're a socialist. What you're doing is, by the definition, is socialism. And so when you have the entire, every Republican vote for no socialism in any form, which again, I get a kick out of to begin with. It's like any form.
1: Yeah.
0: Well, then you're going to have to address what the president is doing, like Ted Cruz is.
1: Right. Yeah.
0: Because you're going to be called on it.
1: Right.
0: And as we said, I can't believe we brought it up yesterday. As we said, you know, we looked at everything. We go, look, this is the thing, you know, with J.D. Vance talking about, oh, we've gone by Milton Friedman. We're past Milton Friedman. You hear that kind of stuff and it's like, well, because it's different now and he's for, you know, J.D. Vance is agrees with the president that equity and ownership in AI companies. And we're like, what the hell's going on here? Where'd all of a sudden this come from? Now we know the president did it and promoted it.
1: Mm-hmm.
0: And we knew there would eventually be a blowback on it because I believe we were the first in any conservative media to call the president out on this.
1: Right. Right.
0: And of course, we received criticism when we did, and we just said, well, fine. We haven't changed our opinion.
1: Right.
0: We haven't changed what we believe. We don't practice political idolatry. We don't sit there and say, I voted for this guy, so no matter what he does, we're going to be in full and total agreement because we don't have a mind of our own and we do not wish to remain consistent on the ideologies that we have held on economics, which is about freedom in the economic system and government stays out of it.
1: Right.
0: We haven't changed. It's always, you know, you didn't get mad at us 20 years ago for holding that opinion or 10 years ago and all of a sudden a year ago. What are you guys talking about? Well, we have been consistent. But I just thought that was interesting that Ted Cruz did it after we said yesterday, look, that's the one thing that isn't being talked about. Conservatives aren't stupid. They're not stupid. They understand what socialism does. They understand that when you increase the cost of doing business, which again was the tariffs, you're not going to expand an economy.
1: Right.
0: You may make certain sectors more profitable because you protect them from competition.
1: Mm-hmm.
0: But things cost more. You cannot expand an economy as fast by increasing the cost of doing business. You cannot increase it faster by not doing that. I mean, by doing that rather than not doing it.
1: Right.
0: And conservatives know that. And you can't BS them. They may be quiet because they voted for you, but they're going, okay. Because we do live in a time where it is the best of, I'm just saying two evils. I don't believe it's evil what the president is doing. I don't know why he believes it. I remember you were saying, you told me first, your biggest fear in the second term for Trump is that his liberal instincts would take a hold, all of it. But I never thought it would be to the point of taking equity in companies and promoting it as a great thing for America. I wonder what those conversations are like between Ted Cruz and the president.
1: Well,
0: because if he's been having the conversation, then the president comes out, you know, this week, we're going to take a third of the equity in a foreign country.
1: Yeah. And I think industry. There's also the why does Ted Cruz right now feel like it's important to speak out? Now, it could be that, you know, he's teeing things up for 28. I don't know. Or that he's just feels compelled. Look, we've got to make sure.
0: It is the debate.
1: You know,
0: it's a debate that nobody wanted to talk. That nobody in the Republican Party wants to talk about.
1: And he's not up for re-election this cycle. But again, which also gives him a little more room. to talk about it as a Republican, especially in a state like Texas. So there could be a number of reasons, but this was my concern going back to the first term, as you mentioned, the more liberal tendencies, and really, it wasn't so much the liberal tendencies as it was his willingness to listen to his daughter during that first term.
0: Yes.
1: Who has liberal tendencies, who brought up things like, a daycare tax credits and things like that, and you know, certain things that were on the liberal agenda that were mentioned by the president in the first term, never really taken on during the first term. And now she's not, you know, I'm sure she has conversations with her dad, but she's not officially an advisor. And so the question then becomes, all right, why go? And this goes much further. You know, when we talk about tax credits for child care and, you know, more tax credits for families with children and all of that, it's, you know, ownership in companies, you know, the ramped up tariff move, all of these things that the left has been wanting to do for the longest time. 2016, Bernie, I agree with Mr. Trump on tariffs. And, you know, these are things, I know there's some liberals in Canada that don't like Trump's tariffs, but liberals here in the U.S. haven't been too outspoken about it. It hasn't been a thing. And now it's because, I mean, it's very clear. Well, we get into office, we can ramp up tariffs the way we want to, or we can ramp up ownership in companies the way we want to. And that was always my concern. I'm kind of surprised, and maybe it's just hasn't happened yet, that we haven't talked single payer yet. You know, when the president the other day, a couple of days ago, announcing the addition to his healthcare initiative and things like that, and Trump RX and all of that, all good and well, that's great. You know, let's save people some money. But the question is, what's next? You know, because that his goal is to cut out the middlemen. You know, the insurance companies are getting rich, and, you know, we should cut out the middlemen, and the money should go directly to healthcare providers. Well, all right. That's part of the plan of single payer. Is it going to go that far? I'm curious.
0: Well, especially since his first term, remember, he talked about Medicare.
1: Right. He did.
0: Medicare,
1: yeah,
0: for all.
1: That's why I'm kind of surprised we haven't heard it yet.
0: We are Red Eye Radio.
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3: Good morning, 5:01. It's the KRMG Morning News. I'm Skyler Cooper. Thanks for being here early on this Wednesday morning. 84 degrees right now, over 100 again this afternoon. Stick around. The 5-day forecast coming up in just a couple of minutes. We also have news on a new lawsuit targeting the Inola smelter development. Our top story this morning is the latest in the Sand Springs explosion case. Tulsa County District Attorney Steve Kunzweiler says he's taking steps now to revoke Ryan Basham's bond in Tulsa County, as he currently sits in the Creek County Jail without bond. Basham was charged with two counts of murder in Tulsa County after that deadly blast at his marijuana business. He bonded out Sunday, only to be arrested Monday on separate charges in Creek County. Kunzweiler says the case highlights what he calls Oklahoma's growing black market marijuana problem, and calls for tougher oversight of Oklahoma's medical marijuana industry, which he says...
4: an industry which has run amok across our beautiful state with growing and manufacturing operations which are creating products which are overwhelmingly exceeding Oklahomans' ability to consume them.
3: And Kunzweiler says investigators think Basham was trying to leave the state and had already bought a plane ticket to New York. A hearing is set for 9 o'clock this morning on that Tulsa County bond revocation. It's 5:02 now. Let's get more of the morning's top stories in the 24-hour Fox News Center with Ben Morgan.
5: 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No, that's not a box score. That is the average temps for the next week.
6: The stagnant weather pattern continues, with temps at night thankfully dropping into the 70s, but still well above the average low of 68. And our afternoon highs, more than 10 degrees above the average high of 89. And that's going to be the trend all the way through the Labor Day holiday weekend. Looking long range, slight chance of a cool down, slight chance of rain by the end of next week.
5: We will have the complete 5-day forecast coming up. Coweta police are reviewing an officer's use of force after a 69-year-old man suffered a broken arm and facial injuries during a traffic stop. Back on August 26th, police say Officer Rice stopped James Rogers on Highway 51 for a traffic violation. Body cam footage shows Rogers get out of his vehicle and approach the officer despite commands to return to his car.
7: Get back in the car. Get back in the car. Why are you getting out the car? Get right here. Put your hands right here. Put your hands right here on the steering wheel. Hands right here. Put your hands right here.
5: Authorities say Rogers pulled away and resisted when Rice attempted to detain him, and the two eventually fell to the ground. Rogers was later taken to Wagner Hospital, where doctors confirmed a fracture to his upper left arm, while his family says he also suffered a black eye and bruising. No charges have been filed against Rogers, and Coweta police say they are reviewing witness statements and other evidence. The city of Broken Arrow has named Peter Perez as its new director of emergency management. Perez previously led emergency management efforts in Colorado and served as Homeland Security and Emergency Management Director in Killeen, Texas. City Manager Michael Spurgeon says Perez brings extensive experience in disaster preparedness, emergency response, and coordination among local, state, and federal agencies. Perez says his goal is to build on Broken Arrow's existing emergency programs while strengthening the city's ability to prepare for and respond to recover from future emergencies. Folks near the proposed aluminum smelter in Inola are asking a federal judge to halt federal support for major construction.
8: Four plaintiffs are suing the U.S. Department of Energy, arguing the agency approved federal funding without conducting a site-specific environmental review. The lawsuit claims the project has changed significantly since its initial federal approval, including changes involving its location, size, and ownership. The plaintiffs want the court to overturn some of the Energy Department's approvals and prevent additional federal funding for major construction until the environmental review is completed. Grant Merrill, 96.5 KRMG, Tulsa's news, weather, and traffic.
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9: The heat continues for the rest of the week, Skyler. Today, high temperature 101 degrees, mostly sunny skies, winds out of the south 5 to 15 miles per hour. Thursday and Friday, still around 100, but we may see a few more upper 90s on the map, thanks to a little more moisture in the air. Still south winds, about 10 to 20 miles per hour. South winds continue this weekend, still still no rain in sight in the short-term forecast. Temperatures are staying around 100 through the holiday weekend. From Fox 23, I'm certified meteorologist Laura Mock for 96.5 KRMG, Tulsa's news, weather, and traffic.
3: And it's warm this morning. We have partly cloudy skies, 84 right now in Sepulpa. It's 83 at Tulsa's severe weather station. Coming up on this Wednesday, the KRMG Morning News, we will talk with the man mentioned in Ben's newscast there, City Manager Michael Spurgeon out in Broken Arrow. Get the BA breakdown today. We'll find out a little bit about what's coming up at the Tulsa Drillers this weekend. And it's actually some big things to be seen out there today. We'll talk about that much more ahead on the KRMG Morning News.
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3: Halfway through the week, folks, it's Wednesday morning. Thanks for listening. This is the KRMG Morning News. I'm Skyler Cooper here with producer Grant Merrill. Ben Morgan's in the anchor chair. Crystal Kelly working hard on some of our morning's top news. She'll join us here in the studio in just a second. I've got something cool to tell you guys about. It's back. It is one of our favorite things to do is support our friends at Make-A-Wish Oklahoma. Of course, every November is our big Stories of Light campaign with them. But right now we are excited to bring back Wobbles for Wishes, something we did with Make-A-Wish for the first time last year. So we want to send you and three of your friends to join us here. It is an annual Wobbles for Wishes event, and you have a chance to win a foursome to the event to join us. So This is a sporting clay tournament. It includes your cart, breakfast, and lunch. You do have to bring your own guns and ammo. You're like, why would I bring that? Well, it's a clay shooting contest. Guys, I think I hear something on the air. Watch your computers. This is going to happen at Snake Creek Shooting Sports in Beggs. So if you want to join us, it's Friday, September 11th from 8 to 2. So kind of a full day. It's I didn't get to go last year, but I heard it was a lot of fun. Last year, I remember they experienced really nice weather. So I hope we're a little cooler by then, but we'll see. So it is open to men and women. It's first class shoot, kind of a fun, relaxing day outdoors. They have the good food, shooting clays, and prizes out there. You have to be 18 or older unless you have a parent or guardian. But if you want to be a part of that, we'll be there too. 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And this afternoon, you should go to One Oak Field and cheer on Ben Morgan. Actually,
19: yay.
3: I'll say late this morning because Ben's doing the first pitch at the final day game of the Tulsa Drillers.
20: Again?
19: I am.
20: Yeah, wow.
3: He is.
19: Yeah, they love the way I throw it. That's all I can say.
3: He somehow stole this one out from under me. I thought it was mine.
19: I don't think that's what happened.
3: Well, that's my version.
20: Did you ever get to do your redemption pitch?
3: No, and that's why I thought that was today.
19: Okay. Well,
3: Ben probably rightfully signed up and did nothing wrong.
19: Well,
3: I'm just going to say there's a mix-up.
19: I believe there was some sort of email that went out months ago. Mm-hmm. And
3: which I claimed the first and last day games.
19: I believe that is not what happened because it would appear I did that.
3: All right, well, good luck.
20: You know who didn't sign up for any of them?
3: You.
20: Because I hold the worst pitch in Northwest Arkansas Naturals history.
19: Well, I mean, there's always a spot for Northeast Oklahoma for you to have that top spot.
20: Yeah,
19: too.
20: We don't want to have the worst pitch in multiple markets. I'm sorry.
3: So, Ben, it's a 12:05 game. You have to be there at like 11:20 or so. I know the time you're supposed to arrive because that's when they told me to arrive for the pitch I'm not doing.
19: Interesting.
20: Well, yeah, I think just both do it.
19: I was going to say we could hold hands and skip on out to the mound and we can throw it together, buddy.
20: You can catch this time, Ben.
3: There you go. Yeah, one of us could be the catcher. One of us could be the pitcher. And I volunteer not to be I don't want to be the catcher because I don't want to have to put all the gear on. It's hot, you know.
19: Well, they give you the big glove now.
3: Oh, is that right?
19: Nowadays, Hornsby has this enormous glove that he uses. I assume it's because people like Grant keep screwing up the pitch.
20: But. Yeah, probably.
3: Also, he has all that padding built in, so he's probably okay.
19: There was one time I was a bit hesitant to throw it to him because I was worried I was going to hurt Hornsby.
3: Well, usually before they did it with Hornsby, I would throw it to a player.
19: And that is what I had expected to happen. But then Hornsby was down there, and I was like, well, I can't just beam it at Hornsby.
3: And the players would never wear they weren't wearing the catcher gear. They were just like, wow, this guy is not going to throw hard. Like, watch this. Here comes a hot 56 miles per hour.
19: That's the Skylar Cooper heater right there.
3: So that's happening at One Oak Field later this morning. Ben, we wish you all the luck.
19: I'm feeling really good about it. Grant, you're not going to be there, right?
20: No.
19: Okay, good to know.
20: I'm just going to tell you up front now.
3: He's not going to commit this time.
19: I won't be longing for you up in the stands, you know, with a tear in my eye.
3: Yeah, last time Grant promised to be there to cheer him on and then just didn't go.
20: Yeah, I get this.
3: Ghosted him.
20: I'm sitting in my recliner and I get this text. And he's like, did you see that? And I'm like, oh, I was supposed to be there.
19: It was a really good pitch, too.
20: It was.
19: And I'm riding that high. And ever since.
20: What time is this happening today?
19: Well, like Skyler said, I got to be there by 11:20, so.
20: Okay.
19: I would assume like 11:45-ish.
20: Well, can we watch the Drillers online anywhere? Do they stream this?
3: I don't know if they show the pitch.
19: They stream the games, but I don't think the first pitch gets caught in the action.
20: Well, when a celebrity's in the house, they show the first pitch.
19: I agree with you. I think that I'm major league news.
3: You think we could do a show here?
20: Maybe.
19: Okay. No.
20: Would you like to?
3: I'd like to. One of the things I'd like to remind folks is that we have tickets to give away, too. If you want to go to the gun show, Ben's going to be showing his own version of that with the Drillers today. But there's an actual gun show on September 12th, and we're doing a little different this week. I'm offering you a chance to win via text, so we're doing a text contest. I'll do that later this morning. I'll give you the word. You send it back to us, and then we'll choose a winner. So it ups your chances, I think. You know, it's tough to get in there and beat caller. To be in a caller number. So we'll work on that. The number, by the way, if you want to join us for the contest or anything, is 918-921-0965. You can also use the open mic on the KRMG app. Time to check the forecast. Mr. James Adelon.
6: Hey, Skyler, the heat building quickly. We'll be back in the 90s by 11 o'clock this morning, heading to a high between 99 and 101 this afternoon with a heat index above 105. And we will do it again tomorrow, too. From Fox 23, I'm Chief Meteorologist James Adelot for 96.5 KRMG, Tulsa's news, weather, and traffic.
3: And we are looking at a partly cloudy sky this morning. Temperatures were mostly in the 80s, 81 in Owosso, 84 at Tulsa's severe weather station.
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22: In minutes, Oklahoma weather can go from sunshine to where did my patio furniture go? 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
6: Wind, hail, and even the threat of a tornado warning.
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3: The U.S. unleashed a new round of strikes on Iran. The military says they hit Islamic Revolutionary Guard targets. And President Trump says those strikes are retaliation for trying to put sea mines in the Strait of Hormuz and for strikes on a U.S. military base in Jordan.
23: Two.
3: Tulsa police have caught a woman they call the Gym Locker Bandit. Officers say Brooke Odom was seen on camera at three different Planet Fitness locations around Tulsa. Each time, they say, someone reported items being stolen, like credit cards, and they say Odom is accused of using cards to buy gas that she had apparently taken. Now, TPD says they caught her Sunday sitting in a massage chair at Planet Fitness, and they say she was carrying bolt cutters and several IDs that didn't belong to her.
23: One.
3: Our top story on the KRMG Morning News, Tulsa County District Attorney Steve Kunzweiler calling for tougher oversight on Oklahoma's medical marijuana industry after that deadly blast in Sand Springs last week. He's also trying to get bond revoked for the suspect involved in this.
24: Kunzweiler says he believes the state needs to take another look at how the industry is regulated. This comes after two people were killed while working in an illegal marijuana operation owned by Ryan Bassam. The DA is calling for stronger enforcement to crack down on illegal operations and the marijuana black market.
4: And it's time for Oklahomans in leadership at the legislature and at the governor's office and the attorney general's office to start doing battle as it should, because we're having dead people because of it.
24: Basham faces two first-degree murder charges in Tulsa County and additional marijuana-related charges in Creek County. Kunzweiler says he believes Basham is a flight risk, and he's taking steps to revoke Basham's bond in Tulsa County. Crystal Kelly, 96.5 KRMG, Tulsa's news, weather, and traffic.
22: 96.5 KRMG, Tulsa's news, weather, and traffic is your home for the three big things you need to know.
3: It's 520. Let's get the five-day forecast now, brought to you by Don Carlton Honda, 4141 South Memorial, with certified meteorologist Laura Mock. Morning, Laura.
5: Good morning, Skylar.
3: Staying in the heat today.
5: Yes, we are. Another heat advisory, another day with high temperatures in the triple digits.
3: And I see we might have a day or two under 100, now 99 or so. I don't know why that makes me feel better. It just looks better.
5: A degree or two off the high temperature. The problem is that's going to be happening because we'll have a little extra moisture in the air. That's going to increase the heat index.
3: Now we're looking toward a holiday weekend. How's that look?
5: Still hot. Still triple digits. Today, 101 degrees, mostly sunny skies. Tomorrow, we may sneak in 99 for the high temperature. Still mostly sunny, a little breezier too. Friday, right around 100, and then 101 expected this weekend. South winds, mostly sunny skies, and no rain in the five-day forecast. From Fox 23, I'm certified meteorologist Laura Mock for 96.5 KRMG, Tulsa's news, weather, and traffic.
24: Partly cloudy, 80 in Glenpool, and 82 at Tulsa Severe Weather Station.
7: When the highway turns into a parking lot, don't just sit there practicing patience.
8: Stuck in the traffic? You are one with the traffic. You are not stuck in the traffic.
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3: Here in a couple of minutes, our consumer warrior Clark Howard with some advice on when you're talking financial advice, not from just an advocate like Clark, but from a professional who's handling your money. Either you hear about the word fiduciary. They have to work in your best interest, not theirs. And Clark will tell us a little bit more about that coming up in a couple of minutes. First, we have more of this morning's top stories from Ben Morgan.
27: A Utah man accused of assassinating conservative activist Charlie Kirk last year will stand trial. District Judge Tony Graff in court on Tuesday ordering suspect Tyler Robinson to stand trial while emphasizing that he is presumed innocent until proven guilty.
28: The ultimate question remains whether the circumstances support a reasonable belief that defendant knowingly created a great risk of death to another individual within the relevant zone of danger, one involving a likelihood or high probability rather than a mere possibility.
27: Tyler Robinson could face the death penalty if convicted. He is due back in court in late October when a trial date could be set. The U.S. Mint beginning to sell a new coin featuring a portrait of President Trump.
29: You can start buying a gold $1 coin commemorating the 250th anniversary of American independence today. The coins feature a portrait of President Trump on one side and the presidential seal on the other side. The U.S. Mint website is selling a 25-coin roll for $61 and a 100-coin bag for $154.50. They are intended to be collector's items, though could be used as legal tender. Living presidents are generally prohibited from appearing on U.S. currency, but the Treasury Department says a 2020 law allows the minting of special coins for the country's semi-quincentennial celebration. At the White House, Jared Halpern, Fox News.
3: What about you guys? I tend to hang on to things for quite a while, not replacing them just because the shiny new version has come out. But phones are coming out this month in droves. September could be one of the busiest smartphone months. Around 20 phone launches are scheduled this month. Of course, Apple, they'll have some new iPhones. Samsung, their biggest competitor, they're going to have some. A bunch of Chinese brands as well. I don't think we see as many of those. We have some, like I think HTC might be one of them in the U.S., but there are other devices coming out too. What's trendy? I'm surprised these are still out there, but foldable phones are trendy.
1: My son has one of those.
3: Yeah.
20: And bringing the flip phone back?
3: Like tri-fold phones too, I guess, but these are with touchscreens. I guess
2: I very much want one.
3: Do you really?
2: I really do, yeah.
3: Okay.
1: My son likes his, but he's already had to replace it once.
3: Replace it?
1: The screen.
3: It broke?
1: From where it folded, yes.
3: Okay. Apple has scheduled their event for September 9th, so we'll find out what the iPhones look like. And they're calling this Tech-tember because of all the busyness on there. You know who has a folded phone?
1: Who?
3: Clark Howard.
1: Mm-hmm. Mm.
3: Find out. By the way, he's not a fan of if when they come out. Remember, they're going to be offering phone leases now. Clark says, don't waste your money. Let's find out what he has to say about fiduciaries, though. That's coming up after we hear from Chief Meteorologist James Adelot.
6: While we do see temperatures climbing right back up 99 to 101 this afternoon, we will do this again tomorrow and Friday, too. No significant chance of rain coming. And south winds, they're not going to help much either. From Fox 23, I'm Chief Meteorologist James Adelot for 96.5 KRMG Tulsa's news, weather, and traffic.
24: 83 in Sand Springs and 82 at Tulsa's Severe Weather Station.
10: This is Clark Howard. If you know someone who's changing a job or maybe an older relative who's getting ready to retire, I need to give you a special warning. There was a federal rule in place that provided protections for you when you were moving your money out of an employer retirement plan. They had to meet what was known as a fiduciary standard, only suggesting to you things that would be smart for you to do with your money. Well, that rule is gone now. And let me tell you, the sharks are swimming and they're coming after your money that you worked year after year to save in your retirement plan at work. So you need to know that when you're getting advice from someone, if they are not an actual fiduciary, and that's usually someone you pay a fee for his or her advice, your money's at risk and you being ripped off.
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3: 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I'm Skyler Cooper. It is partly cloudy right now, 83 degrees in Tulsa. Going to be hot again this afternoon, over 100, and really not any relief in sight. Same story. We'll hear the five-day forecast coming up. Also ahead on the KRMG Morning News, body cam going around, body cam footage from Coweta police involving an altercation with a person who had been stopped, and now police say their officer, at least by the family, had been called into question. We'll tell you what's the latest in that case. Our top story this morning is even more developments in the deadly Sand Springs explosion. Now Tulsa County District Attorney Steve Kunzweiler says that the state needs tougher oversight of its medical marijuana industry after two people were killed in that explosion. Ryan Basham owned the business. He's charged with two counts of first-degree murder in Tulsa County. And he says after Basham bonded out, he got arrested again, as we told you yesterday.
5: He found himself in Creek County, in which Creek County authorities effectuated another arrest on him for the alleged crime of trafficking in illegal drugs.
3: He's being held without bond there in Creek County. Kunzweiler says his office is taking steps to revoke Basham's bond in Tulsa County. There's a hearing set for 9 o'clock this morning on that. We'll tell you how it goes. 5:31 now, we have more of the morning's top stories with Ben Morgan.
27: Starting to run out of ways to tell you it's going to be 100 degrees.
6: This very quiet and unmoving static weather pattern continues for us. At least we're seeing lows drop into the mid to upper 70s. That helps a little, but highs still up near 100 all the way through the Labor Day holiday weekend with no significant rain chance in sight. Looking long range toward the end of next week, maybe, hopefully, a slight temp drop and rain chances, too.
27: We will have the complete five-day forecast coming up. The Coweta Police Department has released video of a traffic stop where an officer used force and a 69-year-old man ended up with a fractured arm. Police say it starts when Officer Rice pulls the man over. The man exits his car and approaches Rice. The video shows Officer Rice tell the man to get back in his car and tells the man to put his hands on the patrol vehicle.
8: Hey, what are you doing, bro? Just relax, bro. Relax, what's your problem?
9: Six, I'm a cross street from Quick Trip, older gentleman. He's trying to fight me. Stop, man. Give me stop, bro. Stop. I don't want to slam.
27: The police claim the man did not complain of arm pain, but Officer Rice told his supervisor that his arm may have been injured in the struggle. The department says its administrative review of the incident is ongoing. The city says anyone who wants to watch the video for themselves can go to the city's website and file a request online to view it. The city of Broken Arrow has named Peter Perez its new director of emergency management.
20: Perez previously led emergency management efforts in Colorado and served as Homeland Security and Emergency Management Director in Killeen, Texas. City Manager Michael Spurgeon says Perez brings extensive experience in disaster preparedness, emergency response, and coordination among local, state, and federal agencies. Perez says his goal is to build on Broken Arrow's existing emergency programs while strengthening the city's ability to prepare for, respond to, and recover from future emergencies. Grant Merrill, 96.5 KRMG, Tulsa's news, weather, and traffic.
27: Folks near the proposed aluminum smelter in Inola are asking a federal judge to halt federal support for major construction. Four plaintiffs are suing the U.S. Department of Energy, arguing the agency approved federal funding without conducting a site-specific environmental review. The lawsuit claims the project has changed significantly since its initial federal approval, including changes involving its location, size, and ownership. The plaintiffs want the court to overturn some of the Energy Department's approvals and prevent additional federal funding for major construction until the environmental review is completed. Tulsa police have arrested a woman accused of stealing purses and other belongings from multiple Planet Fitness locations. Police say the thefts began on August 12th at gyms near 71st and Riverside, 91st and Memorial, and Admiral and 70th East Avenue. Some victims later discovering their stolen credit cards had been used at convenience stores. Officers say they found 35-year-old Brooke Odom on Sunday sitting in a massage chair at the Admiral location and say that she was carrying bolt cutters $1,000, along with several identification cards that did not belong to her. She was booked into the Tulsa County Jail. Tulsa emergency management officials are encouraging families to use September's National Preparedness Month to make sure they're ready before the next disaster strikes. The city recommends three basic steps. Create a family emergency plan, put together an emergency supply kit, and make sure everyone knows how to receive reliable emergency information and alerts. Officials recommend emergency kits including essentials like food, water, medicine, a flashlight, first aid supplies, and a battery-powered or hand crank radio. Families are also encouraged to enable wireless emergency alerts on their phones and have a way to receive weather information if power or cellular service goes down. KRMG News Time is 5:35.
3: It's the KRMG Morning News. I'm Skyler Cooper. 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
7: More triple digits today, Skyler. High temperature 101 degrees. Mostly sunny skies and winds out of the south about 5 to 15 miles per hour. With a little more moisture in the air the next few days, temperatures may stay in the upper 90s, but that's about as much of a cool down as we have in the five-day forecast. Mostly sunny skies to end the week. Temperatures still expected to be around 100 as we head into the weekend. From Fox 23, I'm certified meteorologist Laura Mock for 96.5 KRMG, Tulsa's news, weather, and traffic.
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3: I told you Ben Morgan's going to throw the first pitch at the Drillers today. He'll tell you all about the weekend of games here in town with the Tulsa Drillers, and Brianna Harris from the Drillers will join us next.
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3: 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A reminder, we've moved here. So if you're like, what is this news show? Well, we're the KRMG Morning News, and you'll find Tad, Drex, and Kara on Mix 102.3. We traded places there. In fact, we are going to talk more about it. You're going to hear more about it at 9 o'clock this morning on Channel 8. Ben, Chase and I went to record that yesterday. So we sat down with Audrey at KTUL and talked a little bit about our move and about how Zellner Media Group is helping us really do the right thing for KRMG. So
20: I read somewhere that you might have been mistaken for Ryan Reynolds during the shoot.
3: Yeah. Yeah, I don't know what happened there.
20: Okay.
3: It happens all the time. Me and Ryan, I get his mail, I get his tweets. I mean, easy to see. 5:39. More of the morning's top stories. Ben Morgan.
27: CENTCOM has announced that a new round of strikes against Iran has been completed.
1: The U.S. military says the strikes come after the IRGC's attacks on ships in the Strait of Hormuz and American forces in the region. The president says Iran had tried but failed to add sea mines in the strait. He also says Iran had shot 8 missiles at the U.S. military base in Jordan, all of which were intercepted. The fresh barrage of strikes come after roughly a month of no military action. The president has increasingly leaned on sanctions as he tries to inflict more economic pain against the regime. The president posting on Truth Social, "I'm not trying to force Iran to the bargaining table. I like our position now much better with almost total control of the Hormuz Strait and their economy totally collapsing."
27: That is Fox's Madeline Rivera from Washington. The global bond market currently in one of its most tumultuous periods in years.
2: The biggest catalyst in the past 48 hours has been Iran and the concern that as oil prices have spiked again, because we've seen this re-escalation of the Iran war, that that's going to lead to higher inflation, higher prices for longer. And when we have inflation going up in the wrong direction, when you've got higher prices, that's when interest rates go up too. So you're seeing this repricing in the bond market on this assumption that inflation could be higher because oil prices are up again.
27: That is ABC's Elizabeth Schulze.
3: All right, so Ben's going to do the first pitch later this morning at One Oak Field. We're talking with Brianna Harris from the Tulsa Drillers about this game and the other ones going on over the next few days. Brianna, welcome back. And today's game is the last day game of the season.
10: Yes, starts at 12:05.
3: And then on Friday, your last chance to see fireworks on a Friday night. It's going to be a good game.
10: Yes, yeah. Bring the family out. We have the splash pad open still, Hornsby's Hangout, and a bunch of different food options.
3: Perfect weather this week for a splash pad. I mean, very hot out there. Saturday, our sister station, K95.5, and Harry Potter night.
10: Yes, the first 1,500 fans are going to receive their house hat, which will be sorted by the magical wizards of the beyond. You'll receive a black bag, and then you can trade on your own if you'd like a different one. So the first 1,500 get that.
3: And Fan Appreciation Day on Sunday. Fireworks that night, cheaper tickets, and something for the kids.
10: Yeah, so it is a 6 o'clock game with gates opening at 5. All tickets in our seating bowl are going to be that $9.18 to celebrate 918. And then we have Bluey at the ballpark, and she is super excited to be there.
3: Brianna Harris with the Tulsa Drillers. Always a good sign at One Oak Field. Thank you.
10: Thanks, Skyler.
3: Oh, and by the way, Ben, I think I know what happened earlier this hour. We were talking about a confusion in our timing because I kind of thought it was me out there today.
20: Sure.
3: Well, back in March when we all signed up to do our first pitches this year, I think I put a little qualifier that said, I'll do the first one, and then if nobody takes it, the last day game.
27: Which is, you know, basically calling dibs. Like, I think you have legal standing here.
3: You think so?
27: Oh, yeah.
3: Okay. I'll ask the DA. But in fairness, you didn't know I said that, and when you signed up, you specifically said, I want that one.
27: I did, well, you see, because they give you like a list.
3: Yeah.
27: And I was like, I'll take that Wednesday day game and I'll take that Wednesday game.
3: Sure.
27: And I had no idea that I was picking the last one until like right now.
3: Yeah. So in your defense, my, you know, since I qualified it with if no one takes it, you took it. So it's all good. That's what I just didn't know. Nobody reported back to me that it was not going to be that way.
27: This is the kind of reason we need Judge Judy back in the air.
3: If only we had some way to communicate with one another.
27: If only.
3: Emails or, I don't know, couple rooms away.
27: That's too bad. I can't read, you know.
3: 5:43. Let's check the forecast. It's James Adelot.
6: Skylar, cranking up the heat again today with temperatures this afternoon climbing back up close to 100. We'll keep the range 99 to 101 today. And again tomorrow, too, heat index 105 to 109. From Fox 23, I'm Chief Meteorologist James Adelot for 96.5 KRNG, Tulsa's news, weather, and traffic.
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14: 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And, oh, yeah, they're going to adopt the Lindsey Clancy defense. 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
3: Three.
4: The Utah man accused of assassinating Charlie Kirk last year will stand trial. A judge yesterday ordering suspect Tyler Robinson to stand trial while emphasizing that he's presumed innocent until proven guilty. Now, he could face the death penalty if convicted. He's due back in court next month. A trial date should be set then.
3: Two.
4: Broken Arrow has a new emergency management director, Peter Perez, joining VA with extensive background in the field, most recently in Greeley, Colorado. Assistant City Manager of Operations Kenny Schwab has been pulling double duty for about 6 months, filling the role until they made this hire. We'll talk more about it with City Manager Michael Spurgeon in the BA Breakdown at 7:40 this morning.
3: One.
4: And our top story on the KRMG Morning News is the latest information on the Sand Springs explosion. Tulsa County District Attorney Steve Kunzweiler says he's working to revoke bond for Ryan Basham, the man charged with murder after two people died in that explosion at his marijuana business. Kunzweiler says Basham booked a flight to New York after this happened, and he added,
5: "It's not every day that a purported business explodes with such magnitude that it kills people."
4: And the DA says, again, that he is working to get that bond revoked. There's a hearing set for 9 o'clock this morning. Kunzweiler is also calling on state lawmakers, even all the way up to the governor, to do something about the state's medical marijuana business, which Kunzweiler says needs more oversight.
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4: Let's check the five-day forecast now, brought to you by Don Carlton Honda, 4141 South Memorial, with Fox 23 and KRMG meteorologist Laura Mock. Morning, Laura.
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4: Over 100 again this afternoon. Where are we normally for September 2nd?
6: You ready for this? 89.
4: Oh, gosh. We're still hanging on to August weather this week.
6: Yes, we are. We're going to be around 100 for the entire five-day forecast, but we might sneak in a couple days in the upper 90s. 101 for the high temperature today, mostly sunny. Thursday, 99. South winds 10 to 20 miles per hour, so maybe a slightly stronger breeze. Heading into the weekend, still no rain expected. Will be mostly sunny. High temperatures staying around 100. From Fox 23, I'm certified meteorologist Laura Mock for 96.5 KRMG, Tulsa's news, weather, and traffic.
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3: Longtime Massachusetts Senator Ed Markey fending off a primary challenge last night.
10: Markey securing the Democratic nomination in Massachusetts Senate primary in his bid for a third term of office. The 80-year-old fought off a challenge from 47-year-old Congressman Seth Moulton. Moulton had argued that it was time for a generational change, Markey pointing to Moulton's more moderate positions, arguing it was actually Moulton who was out of touch with the state's voters. Meanwhile, former medical device executive Mike Minogue has won the Massachusetts GOP primary for governor. He'll face Democrat incumbent Maura Healey in November. And the progressive push to unseat a veteran Democrat fell short as Representative Richard Neal defeated Jeremy Whalen in the first congressional district primary. Sue Guzman, Fox News.
3: Prosecutors in Milwaukee have closed their case on Tony Romo. ABC's Jim Ryan says the former Dallas Cowboys quarterback has entered a plea to drunken driving charges.
11: In the course of two decades in a public spotlight, it was not Tony Romo's finest moment.
12: You're under arrest for operating while under the influence, okay?
11: Pulled over and arrested July 23rd near Milwaukee, Romo has pleaded no contest to three charges, and he'll have his driving privileges revoked for 6 months. In a statement posted online, the 46-year-old calls the incident a personal failure, adding, quote, I own this completely. Jim Ryan, ABC News.
4: I mentioned yesterday that we were at the at-home store at 51st and Garnett over the weekend and noticed, Monday, whatever that was, noticed Christmas stuff already out. Of course, they've had Halloween things in there for a while, but there were Christmas decorations aplenty already on display.
13: Look, I love me some Christmas, but guys, come on.
4: At that point, it wasn't even September yet. It was late August.
13: So early.
14: Did you run into my wife in there by any chance?
4: I didn't see her.
14: Okay.
4: Was she shopping? Does she like that place too?
14: The most dangerous place in America is between her and at home.
4: Tessa even said while we were in line, she goes, I hope this place never closes. Because we go in there, I don't know, every couple of months looking for something specific. And generally we find it there. But some of them have closed. And so I told her, I don't know. We'll have to see.
15: I literally want everything in that store.
14: I want one thing.
4: To leave?
14: No, the 8 foot tall. that too, but the 8 foot tall Santa Claus that you put in your front yard. I would get that.
15: That's scary. Fun.
13: Guys, I don't think I've ever been in an at home.
4: Really?
13: Like in my life.
15: You're missing a bunch of stuff you don't need.
13: Well, then I guess I don't need to go.
4: They're keeping the plastic industry alive.

0: big, huge plastic tub, and I buy all year round.
1: I'm one of those people. I'll do something nice for you, and I'll be like, "That's your Christmas present."
2: Just kidding, you know, give me credit later.
1: That's right. You know, don't bother me in December.
2: But consumer research finds shoppers are starting to establish holiday budgets, even now. You know, nowadays with price concerns and gas and groceries and all that. But they're still wanting to do their Christmas shopping. They appear increasingly focused on value, though, rather than, you know, cutting down elsewhere. They just say, okay, well, I want to buy you a gift, but I'm going to be careful and, you know, thoughtful about what I'm spending.
0: I search the clearance aisles all year round and just collect stuff. I probably spend way more than I should, but it doesn't seem like it.
2: I really like I know this is going to sound cliche, a thoughtful gift. I'd rather have like an experience with somebody or some, a little bit more meaningful, not just, hey, I bought you this.
0: I make a lot of gifts too.
2: Yeah, see, that's cool.
1: Guys, he's got a heart.
0: Aww.
2: Dig deep enough, you'll find it. 5:57, here's Chief Meteorologist James Adelot.
3: Hey, Skyler, the heat building quickly. We'll be back in the 90s by 11 o'clock this morning, heading to a high between 99 and 101 this afternoon with a heat index above 105. And we will do it again tomorrow, too. From Fox 23, I'm Chief Meteorologist James Adelot for 96.5 KRMG, Tulsa's news, weather, and traffic.
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6: We are 96.5 KRMG, Tulsa's news, weather, and traffic. 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
2: Good morning. I'm sorry to say it's going to be another hot day. 6 o'clock. I'm Skyler Cooper, and you're listening to the KRMG Morning News, and it's already 82 degrees. This afternoon it'll be about 101 or so. Five-day forecast is coming up. We'll check on that. And we're also going to be going in-depth on a situation we've told you about before, but now there's an issue again. With loose dogs in a Tulsa neighborhood, the postal service says, we're just not going to go there. We're not going to bring our mail over there. We'll have that coming up. Our top story is the latest out of Sand Springs, that case on the explosion. Tulsa County DA Steve Kunzweiler now says he's trying to take steps to revoke Ryan Basham's bond in Tulsa County as he sits in the Creek County Jail without bond. Basham was charged with 2 counts of murder in Tulsa County after that deadly blast at his marijuana business. He bonded out Sunday only to be arrested Monday on separate charges there in Creek County. Kunzweiler says the case highlights what he calls Oklahoma's growing black market marijuana problem and calls for tougher oversight of Oklahoma's medical marijuana industry, which he says,
5: an industry which has run amok across our beautiful state with growing and manufacturing operations which are creating products which are overwhelmingly exceeding Oklahomans' ability to consume them.
2: Now, Kunzweiler says investigators think Basham was trying to leave the state after this happened. They say he already bought a plane ticket and everything. Just

0: go. Now, there is a hearing set on Basham's bond, 9 o'clock this morning. Stay with KRMG. We'll tell you how it goes. At 6:01, let's check more of this morning's top stories now with Ben Morgan.
1: Drink plenty of water and bring the sunscreen to the ballpark this afternoon.
2: The heat continues and the humidity as well. Heat index values slowly creeping up into the 105 to 110 range all the way through the holiday weekend, with highs near 100 all the way through Labor Day. Now, there are some subtle signs that we'll be able to cool down a degree or two by the end of next week, and also bring in a chance of rain and thunder, too.
1: We'll have the complete five-day forecast coming up. A 69-year-old Coweta man suffered a broken arm and facial injuries during an August 26th traffic stop. Coweta police say the man was pulled over by Officer Rice. Body cam footage shows Rogers getting out of his car and walking toward Officer Rice despite commands to stay back. Police Chief Mike Bell took to social media to break the footage down frame by frame.
3: Immediately, Officer Rice begins to struggle with the subject. The individual doesn't comply with his commands, and he calls for backup. They're fighting here, and then they fall to the ground due to the fight that is taking place, or the struggle, shall I say.
1: Doctors at Wagner Hospital confirmed that Rogers suffered a fractured upper arm along with facial injuries. Rogers' family says they want consequences for the officer. The city says anyone who wants to watch the footage for themselves can use the City of Coweta website, where the footage is immediately available once you file a request online to view it. Mail delivery in the 1,000 block of North Irvington Avenue has been shut down again after USPS carriers reported loose dogs in the area. It is the second time in a matter of months. Residents say service briefly returned and stopped without any warning notices, leaving elderly and disabled neighbors unaware their mail was cut off. Zach Durham, who has been contacting every agency he can, says the block keeps getting ignored while nearby streets continue receiving their mail.
4: I've completely given up. This is the second largest city in Oklahoma, and they can't deliver basic services like mail delivery and animal control.
1: USPS says carriers resumed delivery but suspended it again last week due to renewed dog activity, directing residents to pick up mail at the Northeast Station. The city of Tulsa says animal services has responded, provide resources, and even picked up one dog, but has not received any new calls. Tulsa County Sheriff's deputies arrested two men accused of attacking a Good Samaritan who stopped to offer them help.
5: Deputies say a witness saw a man get thrown from a moving SUV Monday night near East 61st Street North and North Rockford. The victim told deputies he thought the SUV had run out of gas, so he pulled over to see if the men needed help. But he says they threatened him, forced him into their vehicle, demanded money, and assaulted him before throwing him out. The sheriff's office says a Flock camera helped Tulsa police find the SUV. When deputies arrived, they arrested 35-year-old Jose Esparza Becerra and 37-year-old Juan Torres.
1: That is Fox 23 and KRMG's Ron Terrell. Union Athletics is launching a new program aimed at helping high school athletes and their families navigate the growing world of name, image, and likeness opportunities. The SOAR NIL program, standing for Safety, Opportunity, Awareness, and Responsibility, will focus on areas including NIL rules, contracts, financial literacy, college eligibility, social media, and personal branding. The district says students will also learn how to recognize potentially exploitative offers, protect their personal information, and understand agreements before signing them. The free seminar series begins September 9th at the Union Multipurpose Activity Center. KRMG News Time is 6:05.
0: Five-day forecast now brought to you by Don Carlton Honda, 4141 South Memorial, with certified meteorologist Laura Mock.
6: Another day, another heat advisory, Skylar. High temperatures today in the triple digits, right around 101 today for Tulsa. Mostly sunny skies, winds out of the south 5 to 15 miles per hour. Temperatures Thursday and Friday are going to be around 100, but we may stay in the upper 90s thanks to a little more moisture hanging out in the air. No rain expected, but dew points will be just a little bit higher. Heat index going up to still around 100 as we head into the weekend. Mostly sunny and dry. From Fox 23, I'm certified meteorologist Laura Mock for 96.5 KRMG, Tulsa's news, weather, and traffic.
7: Partly cloudy, 80 in Glenpool and 82 at Tulsa Severe Weather Station.
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0: Me and Crystal were talking about re-gifting now that there's Christmas decorations already out, so I think we'll explore that a little bit more on the other side of the break here for the KRMG Morning News. Also, update you on some of today's top stories. We'll have some tickets to give away a little bit later to the gun show that's going to be next week. That's all ahead here on KRMG.
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0: I was talking to Dr. Kate, my chiropractor at Kate Chiropractic yesterday, and he told me somebody came in and asked for the Skylar Cooper special. We've been calling it the KRMG special, but you know what? He knew what you were talking about. And what that is an x-ray, an exam, that consultation to find out why it hurts, what hurts, what's causing it. You know, when they look at your neck or your back or your low hip area, whatever it may be, Dr. Kate will take care of it for you. No charge for all that. Because he just wants to find out what it is and if he can help you. And a lot of times, chiropractic adjustments are going to make a big difference. Certainly has for me in many cases over the years. I've been seeing Dr. Kate since 2018. Very easy to go into his office there on 51st Street west of Harvard and get started as a new patient. And then your trips after that, well, it's a breeze. You don't need to make an appointment. Just go in, you grab your card, fill it out, tell them how bad your pain is that day. You do the roller table, you get the electrical stimulation if you want to do that. And then you're in a private room to get your adjustment with Dr. Kate. All that, probably about 20 minutes. Super easy. Let him help you like he helps me. It's Dr. Tom Kate, Kate Chiropractic, 918-747-2225, 747 back.
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0: Got a text here at our new text line, 918-921-0965. You can use that number to chime in on what we're talking about. If you just want to say hi, if you want to send us a picture of the sunrise or a traffic snarl that Chase needs to know about, whatever it is, you can send it to us there. But anyway, somebody texted and said, can I pull strings? Doug wants to know if I can make it happen to give James and Laura a day off because they must be so sick of this, you know, lather, rinse, repeat forecast of just hot and dry. And I'll tell you, they are sick of it. I mean, we are too. I'm ready for it to change. Laura just told us that it was normally on September 2nd, the temperature is around 89. It's going to be 101 today. So we're just kind of in this summer that won't let go.
11: They could just replay the same forecast and go home.
0: It would sound the same.
11: Yeah.
0: Just stop saying what day it is and say it's going to be hot. Ben was right when he said a few moments ago, we are running out of ways to say it's going to be hot.
12: I'm going to have to hit up the old thesaurus or something.
0: Only be so creative. But yeah, we're going to be like that for a while. We will hear it, though, because that's what we do. We tell you the weather. We'll also tell you the traffic when we get with Chase in just a couple of minutes. Got another texture here. And I just want to, a few people have mentioned this because we've made our switch over from 102.3 to 96.5. A few people have said that they were struggling with their Amazon Alexa, and we are working on that. We've submitted all the changes to Amazon. They don't really get on it right away, apparently. So we're just waiting on them to do their thing. But It will still play KRMG. You just have to kind of fight with it for a second. But eventually what we're going to have, it's going to be very simple. You'll just say, Alexa, play 96.5 KRMG. In the meantime, continue with what you used to do on there. Everything else has been updated. Our new KRMG app is, well, it's the same app we sent updates to. So you should have our new logo on there. Open mic is still the same if you want to say hi to us there with the KRMG app. And more news now with Ben Morgan.
1: The jury of nine women and three men returns for day five of deliberations in the trial of Lindsay Clancy, the woman who is charged with killing her three children before attempting to take her own life.
13: They're about 23 hours into deliberating. The first note was to review physical evidence. The second note that we saw to inform the court that they can't reach a unanimous verdict, which caused the judge to directly address the jury. The court did not say what the jurors disagree about specifically or how many of them are on one side of the argument versus the other. After court, Lindsay Clancy's lawyer, Kevin Reddington, suggested that the DA overcharged the case. The Massachusetts State Police confirmed that a 56-year-old woman was arrested here outside the courthouse around the time that the jurors were leaving for the day. She was reportedly trying to photograph the jurors, so it's possible that either side could ask for a mistrial.
1: That is Fox's Nate Foy. A man in New York surviving a lightning strike.
14: We're hearing from the man who recently survived a lightning strike in New York City. The dramatic moments caught on camera as Thomas Fahmy walked to his car, the lightning bolt knocking him to the ground.
15: It was such a surreal experience. My feet were severely in pain, numbing. I felt like I was walking on balloons. That's how I felt. My feet were so swollen.
14: He spent the night in the hospital, but remarkably did not suffer any major injuries.
1: That is ABC's Sophie Flay.
0: You know, I can't say I got struck by lightning, but I definitely got shocked in a storm one time.
1: Oh?
0: Yeah, I was probably like 11 or 12 or something. And I was riding my four-wheeler out in the rain, decided it was time to put it away because it was starting to storm. But for some reason, this is such a thing I would do, I decided I should hose it off first. It was muddy.
16: No, of course.
0: And when I touched the spigot to turn on the hose or off, I got knocked on my butt. It shocked me.
1: Whoa.
16: Okay, you just said spigot.
0: Spigot.
16: I always say that. And the boyfriend's like, no, it's a faucet. And I'm like, no, when it's outside, it's a spigot.
0: Faucet's in the kitchen.
16: Right, exactly.
17: Yeah, faucet's in
16: Thank
17: the sink
16: you.
17: And spigot's out of the house.
0: Yeah.
1: It appears we've entered a whole new debate.
11: What part of the North is he from?
16: I don't remember.
0: You don't know where he's from? Wow. Okay.
16: I think it's Connecticut. He was born in St. Louis. He's been around.
17: That was something they talked about on the second date, you know, and that went right out the window. You know?
0: I just want to point out Grant was right. He's from the North?
16: Yeah, I think so, yeah.
11: I told you. I could see one when I hear one.
0: I don't know what that was, whether you say I got shocked or, I don't know, something happened. My brother saw it, too. He was in the house. At my mom's house, they have like bay windows. And so he was sitting in the chair right inside that window, saw me get knocked down. And I took off running to get in the house, and he took off running to come see if I was okay. And I was. Everything was fine, but I guess maybe it hit the house and it just transferred or something. And it's
16: a weird feeling, isn't it?
17: Well, one thing we know about Skylar Cooper, he gets knocked down, he'll get back up again.
0: There you go. 6:14. Let's check weather and traffic. No lightning today, just hot. Here's James.
2: While we do see temperatures climbing right back up 99 to 101 this afternoon, we will do this again tomorrow and Friday too. No significant chance of rain coming, and south winds, they're not going to help much either. From Fox 23, I'm Chief Meteorologist James Edelott for 96.5 KRMG, Tulsa's news, weather, and traffic.
7: 80 in Broken Arrow and 82 at Tulsa's Severe Weather Station.
8: I see a slowdown on Highway 51 out towards the Oneida area, and this shouldn't be the case. It's a little early. We're going to have some activity. This is going to be your traffic light. What is that? 241st East Avenue. Out near the Oneida Station Diner, that's a restaurant that had the car plowed into it. So if you're coming in from Coweta, you may see some slowdowns. Broken Arrow, we're looking good on the express. Way I-44 moving very well across town. I do see northbound Highway 75 just starting to slow at the Creek Turnpike. Your work zone there on the south end of Tulsa Hills. 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

0: construction season in Tulsa. Orange cones blooming like spring flowers. And somehow, they're always in your lane. Good thing Chase Thompson and John Pilbeck are tracking every detour, delay, and why is this backed up again moment across Green Country.
1: 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Use Highway 66.
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3: To Washington we go. The House voted yesterday to censure Republican Representative Chuck Edwards of North Carolina after an ethics investigation found he engaged in persistent, unprofessional, and inappropriate conduct toward two young female staffers. The committee chair says Edwards gave the women lavish gifts, made comments about their appearance, even sent notes of affection, and invited them to dinners and vacations. Now, Edwards apologized, but he denies his conduct was intended to be sexual or romantic.
4: Two.
3: Some tourists previously reported missing in Nepal have made contact with authorities now, and the Australian Prime Minister says that 5 Australians were confirmed safe overnight. That reduces the number of missing Australians to 38, but there are still numerous people missing after that deadly flooding and the death toll over 1,000.
4: One.
3: Our top story this morning, new developments in the deadly Sand Springs explosion. The marijuana business owner is charged with 2 counts of murder in Tulsa County, plus separate charges in Creek County. Tulsa County DA Steve Kunzweiler is calling for changes to Oklahoma's medical marijuana industry after this, and he says he's taking steps to revoke Ryan Basham's bond.
5: The DA is calling for stronger enforcement to crack down on illegal operations and the marijuana black market.
6: And it's time for Oklahomans in leadership at the legislature and at the governor's office and the attorney general's office to start doing battle as it should, because we're having dead people because of it.
5: Basham faces 2 first-degree murder charges in Tulsa County and additional marijuana-related charges in Creek County. Kunzweiler says he believes Basham is a flight risk, and he's taking steps to revoke Basham's bond in Tulsa County. Crystal Kelly, 96.5 KRMG, Tulsa's news, weather, and traffic.
3: And the hearing on Basham's bond is set for 9 o'clock this morning.
0: 96.5 KRMG, Tulsa's news, weather, and traffic is your home for the three big things you need to know.
3: Now the 5-day forecast brought to you by Don Carlton Honda, 4141 South Memorial, with certified meteorologist Laura Mock. Morning, Laura.
7: Good morning, Skylar.
3: A heat advisory again today, still looking at triple digits.
7: Yeah, triple digits, and the heat index likely above 105, and I wouldn't be surprised to see that continue the next couple days.
3: Now, folks might be looking ahead to Labor Day weekend, expecting nicer weather. What are they going to get?
7: Oh, they're going to get dry, hot conditions. Mm. Temperatures are still going to be around 100 as we head into the holiday weekend. Today, 101. Tomorrow, 99. We might bring the temperature down a degree or two, thanks to a little extra moisture in Green Country. Unfortunately, even if the temperature comes down a degree or two, that extra moisture may increase the heat index. So that's something to watch out for Thursday and Friday. Staying dry this weekend, 101. Saturday and Sunday, right around 100 on Monday. From Fox 23, I'm certified meteorologist Laura Mock for 96.5 KRMG, Tulsa's news, weather, and traffic.
5: 80 in Catoosa and 82 at Tulsa's Severe Weather Station.
8: Highway 75 near the Creek Turnpike. Your congestion's developing. Not a big backup just yet. Just watch that as you are approaching Tulsa Hills. Watching Highway 51, a little slowdown over in Oneida. Right there as you're passing through the Oneida area itself, 241st East Avenue traffic lights. Turnpikes are in pretty good shape if you're heading in or out of town into downtown. Interdispersal loops also looking pretty good here for the early commute this morning. Fleas and ticks, they are more than a nuisance. 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
3: Wobbles Four Wishes is back. We're teaming up with Make-A-Wish Oklahoma. Again, you can join us for some clay shooting. See who's better. I'm going to go this year. I didn't make it last time, so I'm going to try not to embarrass myself. I need to do a little practice. It's been years since I did that.
8: Who won last year?
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8: 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Yeah.
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6: Just got a text at our number, 918-921-0965. Our buddy Aaron in Winchester, that's down on Highway 75 before you get to Okmulgee, or Aaron, as he would like to be referred to, says that he can hear us loud and clear at the homestead. No more scratchy signal. Yeah, I bet down there close to Okmulgee, it was a little bit weaker, but way better now. People have been driving around. And we're getting reports from all over the place of how much better the signal is. I was all over town yesterday, enjoying the same thing, just checking on some of the spots where even in the middle of Tulsa, we used to get a little bit scratchy, and that's just not happening. So enjoy the new signal. We certainly are at 96.5 KRMG. I want to tell you about Wobbles for Wishes is back. Our partnership here with Make-A-Wish Oklahoma continues. We want to send you and three of your friends to participate. So we have a chance to win this opportunity. It's a sporting clay tournament. You get the cart, breakfast, lunch. You do need to bring your own guns and ammo. But if you're good at shooting the clay, and gosh, I hope you're better than me. I'm going to be doing practicing before we go. But it's down at Snake Creek Shooting Sports. Speaking of Winchester, this is in Beggs, not quite to Winchester, but it's on the way. Or is Beggs further south? I'm looking at it here.
7: I think Beggs is a little further
6: south. It is, yeah. It's a little further south and to the west on 16. But anyway, that's where we're going. And it's Friday, September 11th, 8 to 2, open to men and women. Just kind of a fun, relaxing day. I remember last year, we got reports of just being a beautiful day. It's probably going to be hot this year, as the forecast won't let up. But you can learn more and sign up at KRMG.com and the KRMG app.
7: We have one of the Olympic coaches for the skeet shooting team here in Tulsa. 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
8: Skylar cranking up the heat again today with temperatures this afternoon climbing back up close to 100. We'll keep the range 99 to 101 today. And again tomorrow, too, heat index 105 to 109. From Fox 23, I'm Chief Meteorologist James Adelot for 96.5 KRMG, Tulsa's news, weather, and traffic.
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10: Those traveling Highway 75 from Beggs and Winchester up towards Glenpool, you have a good drive, but just north of that, your congestion is at the Creek Turnpike. It's not down to 121st. We'll save that for next hour. Other work zones are all pretty quiet. Owosso enjoying a great drive, about 7 minutes out of Owosso down towards I-244. From the Rickert Landscaping and Tree Service Traffic Center, I'm Chase Thompson, 96.5 KRMG, Tulsa's news, weather, and traffic.
6: Here we have our top stories coming up. It is the latest on the situation in Sand Springs, the deadly explosion, the arrest of the guy who owned the business. Now the DA says he wants to revoke his bond. You know, he was let out of Tulsa County Jail only to be arrested in Creek County. We'll tell you more next. 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
6: Seeing some early light here at 6:30. It's the KRMG Morning News. I'm Skyler Cooper. It's 82 degrees at the moment. We'll be back over 100 this afternoon. The forecast is on the way. We also have another installment of our Stories of 9/11 series is coming up as we approach the 25th anniversary. Today, here are some more of the stories of people's lives who were touched by that tragedy. About 10 minutes out here. Our top story this morning, there are even more developments in the deadly Sand Springs explosion that killed two people last week. Tulsa County DA Steve Koonsweiler says his office is now working to revoke the bond for Ryan Basham, the man who owns the business where the blast occurred. He bonded out of Tulsa County after being charged with murder, only to be arrested again the next day.
18: He found himself in Creek County, in which Creek County authorities effectuated another arrest on him for the alleged crime of trafficking in illegal drugs.
6: Koonsweiler also calling for tougher oversight of Oklahoma's medical marijuana laws. That hearing on Basham's bond set for 9 o'clock this morning. 6:31 now. Let's check more of the morning's top stories with Ben Morgan.
19: 99 to 101. No, that's not a box score. That's the average temps for the next week.
8: The stagnant weather pattern continues with temps at night thankfully dropping into the 70s, but still well above the average low of 68. And our afternoon highs, more than 10 degrees above the average high of 89. And that's going to be the trend all the way through the Labor Day holiday weekend. Looking long range, slight chance of a cool down, slight chance of rain by the end of next week.
19: We will have the complete 5-day forecast coming up. Coweta police are now reviewing an officer's use of force after a 69-year-old man suffered a broken arm and facial injuries during a traffic stop. Back on August 26, police say Officer Rice stopped James Rogers on Highway 51 for a traffic violation. Body cam footage shows Rogers get out of his vehicle and approach the officer despite commands to return to his car.
20: Get back in the car. Get back in the car. Why are you getting out the car? Get right here. What? Put your hands right here. Put your hands right here on the steering wheel. Put your hands right here.
19: Authorities say Rogers pulled away and resisted when Rice attempted to detain him, and the two eventually fell to the ground. Rogers was later taken to Wagner Hospital, where doctors confirmed a fracture to his upper left arm, while his family says he also suffered a black eye and bruising. No charges have been filed against Rogers. Coweta police say they're reviewing witness statements and other evidence. The city of Broken Arrow has named Peter Perez its new director of emergency management. Perez previously led emergency management efforts in Colorado and served as Homeland Security and Emergency Management Director in Killeen, Texas. City Manager Michael Spurgeon says Perez brings extensive experience in disaster preparedness, emergency response, and coordination among local, state, and federal agencies. Perez says his goal is to build on Broken Arrow's existing emergency programs while strengthening the city's ability to prepare for, respond to, and recover from future emergencies. Folks near the proposed aluminum smelter in Inola are asking a federal judge to halt federal support for major construction.
7: Four plaintiffs are suing the U.S. Department of Energy, arguing the agency approved federal funding without conducting a site-specific environmental review. The lawsuit claims the project has changed significantly since its initial federal approval, including changes involving its location, size, and ownership. The plaintiffs want the court to overturn some of the Energy Department's approvals and prevent additional federal funding for major construction until the environmental review is completed. Grant Merrill, 96.5 KRMG, Tulsa's News, Weather, and Traffic.
19: Tulsa County Sheriff's deputies arresting two men accused of attacking a Good Samaritan who stopped to offer them help. Deputies say a witness saw a man get thrown from a moving SUV Monday night near East 61st Street North and Rockford. The victim told deputies he thought the SUV had run out of gas, so he pulled over to see if the men needed help. He says they threatened him, forced him into the SUV, demanded money, and assaulted him before throwing him out. The sheriff's office says a Flock camera helped Tulsa police find the SUV, and when deputies arrived, they arrested 35-year-old Jose Esparza Becerra and 37-year-old Juan Torres. Some North Tulsa residents are once again going without mail delivery because of loose dogs in their neighborhood. The U.S. Postal Service says it temporarily suspended deliveries along the 1,000 block of North Irvington Avenue last week after loose dogs returned to the area following a similar disruption earlier this year. Residents claim they weren't notified that service had been stopped again.
2: Well, the neighborhood is full of people that are disabled or elderly, and so most of these people, once again, don't even know their mail's been disrupted.
19: USPS says it is working with animal control to resolve the problem, and affected residents can pick up their mail at the Northeast Station on East Independence Avenue until regular delivery can safely resume. KRMG News time is 6:35.
6: This is the KRMG Morning News. I'm Skyler Cooper. 5-day forecast now brought to you by Don Carlton Honda, 4141 South Memorial, with certified meteorologist Laura Mock.
21: The heat continues for the rest of the week, Skylar. Today, high temperature 101 degrees. Mostly sunny skies. Winds out of the south, 5 to 15 miles per hour. Thursday and Friday, still around 100, but we may see a few more upper 90s on the map thanks to a little more moisture in the air. Still south winds, about 10 to 20 miles per hour. South winds continue this weekend. Still no rain in sight in the short-term forecast. Temperatures are staying around 100 through the holiday weekend. From Fox 23, I'm certified meteorologist Laura Mock for 96.5 KRMG, Tulsa's News, Weather, and Traffic.
9: 83 in Sand Springs and 82 at Tulsa's Severe Weather Station.
22: I have a City Street collision at 36th Street North and 129th East Avenue. I believe that has an alternate name up on that industrial area, David Patrick Avenue. That's just east of Highway 169 for 36th Street North. Across the metro, not a lot happening. Highway 75 northbound is starting to slow at the Creek Turnpike. That's not rough just yet, but you can tell more of us are traveling. If you're heading in from Broken Arrow, have a great drive on the expressway all the way to downtown Tulsa this morning. 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
6: 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We were talking with Travis, who lives in Hulbert, but he was telling us, you know, it kind of broke up a little around Tahlequah. That's pretty far out there. That makes a little sense. But throughout his text messages, I'm just relating to this problem, Travis, because he had to send a correction on his voice to text. My phone doesn't understand me anymore. I'll try voice to text, and that is not what I said.
4: Mine does that too. I think it's because maybe I just mumble when I'm talking into the phone.
6: I don't know. Maybe there's too much background noise when I try to do it. But I think we had a story on this that everybody's experiencing. Maybe they reset something over on the Apple side and we're retraining our phones or something. I don't know. It's just frustrating because oftentimes I'll type something or I need to say something. I don't feel like typing the whole thing.
4: Sometimes it's really funny what comes out though.
6: I wish I could just say it and then send it confidently. But I have to reread it all and then make changes and do.
4: Is that because we're journalists? Because I go back and like proofread all my texts before I send them.
6: No, if I just sent it, it would be nonsense.
4: Well, that's true.
6: It wouldn't even convey the message, so I have to fix it. That's the annoying part.
5: See, I always get screwed over by the random grammar and periods and commas that'll just throw in for no reason.
6: Yeah.
4: It does that. It'll break up a sentence.
6: The
4: into
6: commas
4: two
6: are
4: sentence.
6: Weird. Yeah. And the other thing is, it never knows the contraction I'm trying to go for. Like if I say, I'll be there soon, it's like, you meant ill. Like, I'm not ill.
5: No.
6: I mean, I'll.
5: And then on the other hand, when you try and type we're, it always autocorrects it to were.
6: Right. Come on, phones.
7: My typing's going to look just as bad as a bad voice message anyway, so it's going to be confusing either way.
6: Texter says it's because you use iPhone.
5: Yeah, that's fair. But I mean, you know, Androids have their own problems.
6: Like
4: it's just so much easier.
6: All of the problems.
5: All, you know.
6: 642.
5: You get better games, I guess. I don't know.
6: Games?
5: I don't know what the appeal of an Android is.
7: It's open source software.
5: Yeah, that's
4: I think
5: one.
4: That's what it is, yeah. Is gamers like it.
6: No, I'm just team iPhone, as I complain about my voice to text, so I realize the irony. Let's get more of today's stories. Here's Ben.
19: A Grove man facing multiple years in prison after firing a gun during a family argument.
25: Colton Crane was sentenced to 10 years in prison. The incident happened last July when deputies got a call saying Crane had a gun, and dispatchers say they could hear screaming. When deputies got there, they found Crane walking down the road with a baby while showing signs of intoxication. Crane later admitted to drinking when he got home, getting into an argument with his family members, kicking in a door, pointing a gun at the victim, and the gun going off. After the bullet missed the victim, Crane grabbed the baby and left the home.
19: That's Fox 23 and KRMG's Ron Terrell. A Utah man accused of assassinating conservative activist Charlie Kirk last year will stand trial. District Judge Tony Graff in court Tuesday ordering suspect Tyler Robinson to stand trial while emphasizing that he is presumed innocent until proven guilty.
26: The ultimate question remains whether the circumstances support a reasonable belief that defendant knowingly created a great risk of death to another individual within the relevant zone of danger, one involving a likelihood or high probability rather than a mere possibility.
19: Tyler Robinson could face the death penalty if convicted. He is due back in court in late October when a trial date could be set.
10: I'm Tanya J. Powers, and these are the stories of 9/11. David Ferrugio was just 12 years old when his father died along with thousands of others when American Airlines Flight 11 hit the North Tower of the World Trade Center in Lower Manhattan on September 11th, 2001.
11: You know, I didn't know what was happening that day because I was in school. My school didn't show us the footage or anything. My family left me in school, and again, a decision I back because no one knew what to do. It was either pull me into the chaos or keep me safe in school, and I was safe in school. But I heard through a friend that a plane flew into the building, and they knew my father worked there, so didn't know what the heck that meant. Like, what do you mean a plane flew into the building? It just sounded so absurd.
10: It ultimately inspired him to create and host the Dead Talks podcast, discussing grief and loss with public figures and everyday people.
11: I hope through other people sharing their story, sharing their vulnerability, it offers a light ray of hope that this person can do it. Maybe I can do it.
10: His new book is called You're Not Dead Yet.
6: That is Tanya J. Powers reporting. 6:44, it's time for weather and traffic on the KRNG Morning News. Here's Chief Meteorologist James Adelot.
8: Hey, Skylar, the heat building quickly. We'll be back in the 90s by 11 o'clock this morning, heading to a high between 99 and 101 this afternoon with a heat index above 105. And we will do it again tomorrow, too. From Fox 23, I'm Chief Meteorologist James Adelot for 96.5 KRMG, Tulsa's news, weather, and traffic.
9: 79 in Claremore and 82 at Tulsa Severe Weather Station.
22: South Broken Arrow, the Creek Turnpike starting to slow near Olive. That's westbound. Your work there, Roller Coaster Bridge. Highway 75 northbound, a little tough. Just north of 121st, your work there at the Creek Turnpike. As we get away from those two work zones, not a whole lot of issues on the big drives. We have a city street collision on the north end, 36th Street North End, 129th East Avenue. 50 years ago, the Sputter lit their charcoal grill, and people have been coming back ever since. For a melt in your mouth, a steak dinner, it's Tulsa's hidden gem, the Sputter. Tucked behind Jiffy Loop, 51st in Sheridan. Taste of Tulsa tradition tonight. 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
6: 6:45 now on the KRMG Morning News. We're going to check in on the latest involving that Sand Springs explosion coming up. It's our top story. Just another day here and more developments. This time, what the Tulsa County DA says needs to happen after he was arrested, let out on bond. Tulsa County, then arrested again. What the court this morning could decide. That's coming up.
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6: The U.S. unleashing a new round of strikes on Iran. The military says they hit Islamic Revolutionary Guard targets. President Trump says those strikes are in retaliation for Iran trying to put sea mines in the Strait of Hormuz and four strikes on a U.S. military base in Jordan over the weekend.
2: Two.
6: Tulsa police catch a woman who they call the gym locker bandit. Officers say Brooke Odom was seen on camera at three different Planet Fitness locations in Tulsa each time. Someone reporting items being stolen, they say, like credit cards. And police say Odom used one at a gas station to buy gas. TPD says they caught her on Sunday sitting in a massage chair at Planet Fitness. They say she was carrying bolt cutters and had several ID cards that didn't belong to her.
2: One.
6: Our top story this morning, the latest on the Sand Springs explosion. Now Tulsa County District Attorney Steve Kunzweiler says he's working to revoke bond for Ryan Basham, the man charged with murder after two people died in that blast at his marijuana business last Thursday. Kunzweiler says Basham is booked into or had booked a flight trying to get out of here. Did not leave, though, but he had booked a flight to New York. We told you yesterday he was arrested in Creek County on unrelated charges. He is being there, held there without bond.
15: It's not every day that a purported business explodes with such magnitude that it kills people.
6: Kunzweiler is calling for stronger oversight on state's medical marijuana industry, and that hearing on Basham's Tulsa County bond is set for 9 o'clock this morning.
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6: Time to check the five-day forecast brought to you by Don Carlson Honda, 4141 South Memorial, with certified meteorologist Laura Mock. Morning, Laura.
16: Good morning, Skylar.
6: Staying in the heat today.
16: Yes, we are. Another heat advisory, another day with high temperatures in the triple digits.
6: And I see we might have a day or two under 100, now 99 or so. I don't know why that makes me feel better. It just looks better.
16: A degree or two off the high temperature. The problem is that's going to be happening because we'll have a little extra moisture in the air. That's going to increase the heat index.
6: Now we're looking toward a holiday weekend. How's that look?
16: Still hot. Still triple digits. Today, 101 degrees. Mostly sunny skies. Tomorrow, we may sneak in 99 for the high temperature. Still mostly sunny, a little breezier too. Friday, right around 100, and then 101 expected this weekend. South winds, mostly sunny skies, and no rain in the five-day forecast. From Fox 23, I'm certified meteorologist Laura Mock for 96.5 KRMG, Tulsa's news, weather, and traffic.
18: 83 in Sand Springs and 82 at Tulsa's severe weather station.
22: The drive for Highway 75, a little busier near the Creek Turnpike. You're going to have a pretty good headache there with your zipper merge approaching Tulsa Hills. Do use that left-hand lane all the way up to the merge point. We take turns getting into the right-hand lane. Creek Turnpike a little busy for South Broken Arrow. I have a good drive in Catoosa. We'll see what happens as we get through the next hour. But if you're on the Will Rogers Turnpike coming in from Claremore and Verdigris on Highway 412, looks good as we're all merging there near the casino. 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
6: Coming up after 7 o'clock, I'll have some tickets to give away to the gun show. And no, that's not Ben Morgan wearing a sleeveless shirt as he throws out the first pitch today. It's an actual gun show at the Expo. Coming up on the 12th, we'll actually have you text in to win this time. I'll tell you about the keyword you'll need coming up. It's 6:52.
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20: Slow southbound Highway 75 on the way to the Creek Turnpike. It's the road work.
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2: So much for the post office motto. It just takes a couple dogs and we won't deliver your mail.
6: He's talking about that North Tulsa neighborhood. There's a bunch of dogs. The Postal Service says they're not going to go there and deliver while this is going on. Now, here's the thing about that motto that he's talking about. That's not the Postal Service motto. I think what he's talking about is on the front of their building where they're headquartered, it says neither snow nor rain nor heat nor gloom of night stays these couriers from the swift completion of their appointed rounds. Not the official motto. They do not have an official motto with the U.S. Postal Service. There's a whole website dedicated to debunking that claim, even though it's on their building. It's at the James A. Farley Post Office in New York. And it is apparently, you know, it's like etched in the stone, but it's taken from an ancient book by a Greek historian. It's not about the Postal Service. They just put it on their put it on the building there. I think that's the one he's referring to. But yeah, we'll tell you more about what's going on with that neighborhood, the dogs out there, coming up after 7. Right now, we have more news with Ben Morgan.
19: In Massachusetts, the trial of Lindsay Clancy, the mother charged with killing her 3 children. Jurors say they are deadlocked.
5: The jury in the Lindsay Clancy murder trial is due back in a Massachusetts courtroom for a 5th day of deliberations after telling the judge yesterday that they're unable to reach a verdict.
7: I know that this was a long trial. All right. I know there were over 80 witnesses. There were over 300 exhibits. But because of that, I'm going to ask you to go back out.
5: They did return for hours of additional deliberations. Assigned experts say points to a small number of jurors being holdouts.
19: That is ABC's Sophie Flay. The U.S. Mint beginning to sell a new coin featuring a portrait of President Trump.
23: 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The coins feature a portrait of President Trump on one side and the presidential

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2: 80 in Broken Arrow and 82 at Tulsa's Severe Weather Station.
3: Highway 75 northbound, you got your slowdown at the Creek Turnpike. Your congestion on the south end of Tulsa Hills. It is not south of 121st, but it is trying to get its way down to 121st. Creek Turnpike a little busy in South Broken Arrow. Bixby, you still look good right now if you're traveling Memorial. Not bad over the River Bridge through all of your traffic lights. Nice drive up towards the Creek Turnpike. 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
2: Good morning, 7 o'clock, a Lion King sunrise this morning at 81 degrees. It'll be about 100 this afternoon. Yep, still going to be hot. We might see a day or two that's 98, 99. Still going to be hot. We'll check that five-day forecast coming up. Later this hour, we'll talk with Broken Arrow City Manager Michael Spurgeon, the BA Breakdown, at 7:40 on the way. Our top story is where things stand after that deadly explosion in Sand Springs last week. We are now hearing from Tulsa County DA Steve Kunzweiler about it, who says he is working to revoke Ryan Basham's bond in Tulsa County as he sits in the Creek County Jail without bond. Basham was charged with two counts of murder after that deadly blast at his marijuana business. He bonded out Sunday, only to be arrested Monday on separate charges there in Creek County. Now, Kunzweiler says Oklahoma's medical marijuana business needs more oversight. He describes the industry as
3: an industry which has run amok across our beautiful state, with growing and manufacturing operations which are creating products which are overwhelmingly exceeding Oklahomans' ability to consume them.
2: And the DA says it appears Basham was trying to leave the state after this happened, even bought a plane ticket to New York. A hearing on Basham's bond in Tulsa County set for 9 this morning. Stay with us. We'll provide updates. It's 7:02. More of this morning's top stories now with Ben Morgan.
4: We are starting to run out of ways to tell you it's going to be 100 degrees.
5: This very quiet and unmoving static weather pattern continues for us. At least we're seeing lows drop into the mid to upper 70s. That helps a little, but highs still up near 100 all the way through the Labor Day holiday weekend with no significant rain chances.

0: in sight. Looking long range toward the end of next week, maybe, hopefully, a slight temp drop and rain chances too.
1: We'll have the complete 5-day forecast coming up. The Coweta Police Department has released video of a traffic stop where an officer used force and a 69-year-old man ended up with a fractured arm. Police say it starts when Officer Rice pulls the man over and the man exits his car and approaches Rice. The video shows Officer Rice tell the man to get back in his car, then tells the man to put his hands on the patrol vehicle.
2: Hey, what are you doing, bro? Just relax, bro. Relax, what's your problem?
3: Six, I'm a cross street from Quick Trip, older gentleman. He's trying to fight me. Stop, man. Give me a stop, bro. Stop. I don't want to slam.
1: Police claim the man did not complain of arm pain, but Officer Rice told his supervisor that his arm may have been injured in the struggle. The department says its administrative review of the incident is ongoing. The city says anyone who wants to watch the video for themselves can go to the city's website and file a request online to view it. The city of Broken Arrow has named Peter Perez its new director of emergency management.
4: Perez previously led emergency management efforts in Colorado and served as Homeland Security and Emergency Management Director in Killeen, Texas. City Manager Michael Spurgeon says Perez brings extensive experience in disaster preparedness, emergency response, and coordination among local, state, and federal agencies. Perez says his goal is to build on Broken Arrow's existing emergency programs while strengthening the city's ability to prepare for, respond to, and recover from future emergencies. Grant Merrill, 96.5 KRMG, Tulsa's news, weather, and traffic.
1: The folks near the proposed aluminum smelter in Inola now asking a federal judge to halt federal support for major construction. Four plaintiffs are suing the U.S. Department of Energy, arguing the agency approved federal funding without conducting a site-specific environmental review. The lawsuit claims the project has changed significantly since its initial federal approval, including changes involving its location, size, and ownership. The plaintiffs want the court to overturn some of the Energy Department's approvals and prevent additional federal funding for major construction until that environmental review is completed. Tulsa police arresting a woman accused of stealing purses and other belongings from multiple Planet Fitness locations. Police say the thefts began on August 12th at gyms near 71st and Riverside, 91st and Memorial, and Admiral, and 70th East Avenue. Some victims later discovering their stolen credit cards had been used at convenience stores. Officers say they found 35-year-old Brooke Odom on Sunday sitting in a massage chair at the Admiral location and say that she was carrying bolt cutters along with several identification cards that did not belong to her. She was booked into the Tulsa County Jail. KRMG News Time is 7:05.
5: 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Your certified meteorologist, Laura Mock.
6: More triple digits today, Skyler. High temperature 101 degrees. Mostly sunny skies and winds out of the south about 5 to 15 miles per hour. With a little more moisture in the air the next few days, temperatures may stay in the upper 90s, but that's about as much of a cool down as we have in the 5-day forecast. Mostly sunny skies to end the week. Temperatures still expected to be around 100 as we head into the weekend. From Fox 23, I'm certified meteorologist Laura Mock for 96.5 KRMG, Tulsa's news, weather, and traffic.
7: 81 in Coweta and 82 at Tulsa Severe Weather Station.
8: Our main slowdown is Highway 75 at the Creek Turnpike. Those coming in from Beggs and Henrietta and the far south end up Mulkey. As you get through Glenpool, you're going to see congestion just north of 121st. It was working its way down to it. It's improving a bit right now, and that's going to start to redevelop and get tougher again as we get through this hour. Catoosa, you look good. South Broken Arrow right now in good shape. Bixby's not too bad for a memorial over the River Bridge. Highway 51 for Coweta and Oneida doesn't look too rough for getting up to the Creek Turnpike, Broken Arrow Expressway. BA's moving very well to downtown Tulsa. 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
5: We were talking about it a little bit ago. We will now go in depth on the neighborhood in Tulsa that the U.S. Postal Service says they're not going to deliver to because of all of the dogs running around out there. We'll go in depth with Paige Orr, and stay tuned for the keyword. I'll tell you what to text in and try to win some tickets to the gun show. That's on the way.
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0: I'm Skyler Cooper. This is the KRMG Morning News. And producer Grant Merrill, you should know that if you're going to play Eric Clapton, I'm likely to just let the whole thing play.
1: Why not?
0: I don't want to talk over Slowhand.
1: I'm not going to say that Clapton's an upgrade over your show, but...
0: yes, it is.
1: it's close.
0: Oh, man. By the way, really funny text here. I want to share this story. You know, we switched from 102.3 here to 96.5 on Monday. And a texter has a really funny story about the switch. Says, when my 13-year-old granddaughter rides with me, 102.3 is always on in my car. And granddaughter's all about changing the station to music that she wants to listen to. As soon as she gets in the car, much of the time, she would change to 96.5. And so that's been a battle, you know, just a fun little game they would play. Who gets to listen to what station for a while? They've been doing this a bit. Texter says when they learned of the station switch, they made a deal with the granddaughter. Starting on September 1st, we would always listen to her station in the car. That promise was stated several times throughout the month of August. And then when we made the switch, granddaughter gets in the car, punches 96.5. There we are.
1: Oh.
0: So that's fun. She said, the texter says, thank you for the tears of laughter when she realized.
2: That is funny. Sorry. So,
0: well, at least you can keep the same two presets. You'll still find Mix 102.3 right there and here at 96.5 KRMG. Thank you for that story, too. That came in on a text at 918-921-0965. Speaking of that number, text it right now and text the word rifle. If you want to go to the gun show at the expo on September 12th, I'll give them away to a texter here. We'll pick somebody from that number. Again, text rifle, R-I-F-L-E, to 918-921-0965. Good luck. We'll give away some tickets.
3: Rifle has one F. I did not know that.
0: What?
3: Does rifle have one F or two F?
2: It really is one.
3: Oh, my God.
0: Riffle?
3: Sorry. I'm learning things here today.
1: I know who lost the Tahlequah spelling bee back in the day.
0: No kidding. To North Tulsa we go. A neighborhood there is, once again, not getting its mail because of loose dogs.
2: Back in July, we told you about a block of North Irvington Avenue getting its mail service cut off because of all the dogs running around. Neighbors say the issue was fixed for about 2 weeks, but now deliveries have stopped again with no warning.
4: KRMG goes in depth.
0: Here's Fox 23 and KRMG's Paige Orr. She went up there talking to people who live in the area.
5: For the past week, residents on North Irvington have had their mail cut off once again. Neighbor Zach Durham says service resumed briefly when a loose dog wandered away in the heat, but delivery stopped the moment the animal returned.
6: Now, since the dog's been seen out and about again, they've stopped delivering service for the last week or so, and they've given us no notification that we're suspended again, nothing.
5: While I was on my way to the neighborhood, just down the street, I saw another block getting their mail delivered. I even spotted a few loose animals, but that mailman kept right on delivering. Zach says it's frustrating, especially when his street is the one left in the dark.
6: Well, the neighborhood is full of people that are disabled or elderly, and so most of these people, once again, don't even know their mail's been disrupted.
5: Zach says he's reached out to everyone from the local and district postmasters to the mayor's action line, animal control, and city councilor Jackie Dutton's office. He feels both the city and the postal service are failing to provide basic resolutions for North Tulsa neighbors.
6: I've completely given up. This is the second largest city in Oklahoma, and they can't deliver basic services like mail delivery and animal control. I think it's a complete lack of willingness to do their job.
5: I reached out to the city, animal services, and USPS to get answers. USPS confirmed deliveries were suspended again last week due to the renewed presence of loose dogs. They say affected residents are being given notices when they pick up mail at the Northeast Station. The city tells me animal services picked up a dog on the block in early August and hasn't received any new calls since. They urge neighbors to report issues directly to animal control and say new budget funds will soon put more officers in North Tulsa. I also reached out to Councilor Jackie Dutton's office by email and phone, but haven't heard back. Neighbors tell me they feel like they're being ignored. They also said they just want basic services.
0: That is Fox 23 and KRMG's Paige Orr. This response on the open mic, perhaps a mail carrier?
7: Well, I'll tell you what, you wouldn't catch me out there about to get bit by an old dog.
0: That's from the KRMG app. 7:14 now. Let's get weather and traffic. Chief Meteorologist James Adelot.
8: Skylar cranking up the heat again today with temperatures this afternoon climbing back up close to 100. We'll keep the range 99 to 101 today. And again tomorrow too, heat index 105 to 109. From Fox 23, I'm Chief Meteorologist James Adelot for 96.5 KRMG, Tulsa's news, weather, and traffic.
2: 80 in Jinx and 82 at Tulsa's Severe Weather Station.
3: Highway 75 for the Creek Turnpike. You have your congestion. We have that developing on the Creek Turnpike, South Broken Arrow and Olive. If you're heading into Broken Arrow, Highway 51's a little busier near the Creek Turnpike up towards the expressway. Do have a good drive in from Broken Arrow on the expressway up through the interchanges on through Midtown to city streets. We have a hit and run reported for 21st near Highway 169. Not a lot ongoing. 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
0: Well, Chase, so far a couple dozen people have texted Rifle correctly to that phone number.
3: I would not have entered this contest today because I would have got the bounce back.
0: If you want to go to the gun show, text Rifle, R-I-F-L-E, to 918-921-0965 and add yourself in there. We'll choose a winner later on. And the three big things you need to know coming up, we're going to hear from Tulsa County DA on this Sand Springs explosion case, the latest on that suspect. The DA will join us live just under an hour, but his comments from yesterday, what he wants to do now, coming up next. Love.

0: 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We talk investing every week on the radio, and one of the top questions I get these days is, what about SpaceX? So I recently built a structured note based on SpaceX that pays 23.15% per year for the first 3 years, potentially totaling 69.45% over 3 years. This could be good for individuals seeking growth or income without taking on all the risk associated with owning SpaceX stock. Structured notes aren't for everyone, and you need to review the prospectus for risks associated with this structured note or any structured note we have available in the future. Call us at 918-262-2000 if you want to know what a SpaceX note is currently paying.
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6: The Utah man accused of assassinating Charlie Kirk last year will stand trial. A judge yesterday ordering Tyler Robinson to stand trial while emphasizing that he is presumed innocent until proven guilty. Now, Robinson could face the death penalty if convicted. Broken Arrow has a new emergency management director. It's Peter Perez, joins BA with an extensive background in the field. Most recently worked in Greeley, Colorado, handling emergency management planning there. And we'll hear more about this and other things happening in Broken Arrow when City Manager Michael Spurgeon joins us live in about 20 minutes. In our top story this morning, there are new developments in the deadly Sand Springs explosion that happened almost a week ago now. It happened at a marijuana business there in Sand Springs. The owner is charged with two counts of murder in Tulsa County. He's also facing other charges in Creek County. Now, Tulsa County DA Steve Kunzweiler is calling for changes to Oklahoma's medical marijuana industry, and he says he's taking steps to revoke Ryan Basham's bond back in Tulsa County.
7: The DA is calling for stronger enforcement to crack down on illegal operations and the marijuana black market.
8: And it's time for Oklahomans in leadership at the legislature and at the governor's office and the attorney general's office to start doing battle as it should, because we're having dead people because of it.
7: Basham faces two first-degree murder charges in Tulsa County and additional marijuana-related charges in Creek County. Kunzweiler says he believes Basham is a flight risk, and he's taking steps to revoke Basham's bond in Tulsa County. Crystal Kelly, 96.5 KRMG, Tulsa's news, weather, and traffic.
6: Now, there is a hearing set on Basham's bond 9 o'clock this morning, and we're going to talk live with Tulsa County DA Steve Kunzweiler at 8:05 to get the latest.
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6: 720, the five-day forecast now brought to you by Don Carlton Honda, 4141 South Memorial, Fox 23, and KRMG meteorologist Laura Mock is here. Morning, Laura.
9: Good morning, Skylar.
6: Over 100 again this afternoon. Where are we normally for September 2nd?
9: Are you ready for this? 89.
6: Oh, gosh. We're still hanging on to August weather this week.
9: Yes, we are. We're going to be around 100 for the entire five-day forecast, but we might sneak in a couple days in the upper 90s. 101 for the high temperature today. Mostly sunny. Thursday, 99. South winds 10 to 20 miles per hour, so maybe a slightly stronger breeze. Heading into the weekend, still no rain expected. Will be mostly sunny. High temperatures staying around 100. From Fox 23, I'm certified meteorologist Laura Mock for 96.5 KRMG, Tulsa's news, weather, and traffic.
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10: Here comes Catoosa checking in. We've got some slowdowns right near 193rd East Avenue. Of course, that's a pretty tight area in the work zone. And if you're heading in on the Will Rogers Turnpike, Highway 412 or Highway 66, 76ers. Not a big backup out that way, but the slowdown quickly becoming tough right there as you pass by the casino. That's also the on-ramp from 193rd, getting you into that very tight configuration. We're going to watch that whole area get pretty tough as we get through this hour, I'm guessing. Now, as we look down at Highway 75, see your slowdown starting at 121st as you approach the Creek Turnpike. And Bixby's joining us now. Memorial, just north of the river, looking rough there, 131st with your traffic light. From the Rickert Landscaping and Tree Service Traffic Center, I'm Chase Thompson, 96.5 KRMG, Tulsa's news, weather, and traffic.
6: 722 on the KRMG Morning News. This open mic responding to the mail carrier story.
11: These mail carriers around here are kind of uppity. I had one in Midtown in Mayo Meadow tell me that they weren't going to deliver the mail because I had too many gumballs from my tree in my front yard, and it was a tripping hazard. Nuts.
6: Was it a sweet gum or a nut tree?
12: I hate those things.
6: They are a pain. But to not deliver mail?
12: Yeah, I don't think that's a good excuse.
6: 722. More of the morning's top stories next.
4: 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Check the forecast first, because nothing says surprise like a pop-up shower at Burger Time.
13: Sunday looks like it'll be your best day to enjoy the great outdoors. Saturday, severe storms are in the forecast.
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1: So I'd be upset if I wasn't getting my mail as well. That being said, how do they expect to notify people who aren't getting their mail? They're not going to put something in your mailbox. What do? Put a note on your door?
2: Oh, my goodness. Just give me the mail and I'll deliver it. It's dogs. It'll be okay, I promise.
3: 725. Just some open mics, a little sampling there from the KRMG app. You can also text us whatever you want to say. Got a great picture to share. Just want to chime in. 918-921-0965. 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
4: Longtime Massachusetts Senator Ed Markey fending off a primary challenge last night.
5: Markey securing the Democratic nomination in Massachusetts Senate primary in his bid for a third term of office. The 80-year-old fought off a challenge from 47-year-old Congressman Seth Moulton. Moulton had argued that it was time for a generational change. Markey pointing to Moulton's more moderate positions, arguing it was actually Moulton who was out of touch with the state's voters. Meanwhile, former medical device executive Mike Minogue has won the Massachusetts GOP primary for governor. He'll face Democrat incumbent Maura Healey in November. And the progressive push to unseat a veteran Democrat fell short as Representative Richard Neal defeated Jeremy Whalen in the first congressional district primary. Sue Guzman, Fox News.
4: Prosecutors in Milwaukee have closed their case on Tony Romo. ABC's Jim Ryan says the former Dallas Cowboys quarterback has entered a plea to drunken driving charges.
6: In the course of two decades in a public spotlight, it was not Tony Romo's finest moment.
7: You're under arrest for operating while under the influence, okay?
6: Pulled over and arrested July 23rd near Milwaukee, Romo has pleaded no contest to three charges, and he'll have his driving privileges revoked for 6 months. In a statement posted online, the 46-year-old calls the incident a personal failure, adding, quote, I own this completely. Jim Ryan, ABC News.
3: 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We're teaming up with Make-A-Wish Oklahoma again. 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
8: Hey, Skylar, the heat building quickly. We'll be back in the 90s by 11 o'clock this morning, heading to a high between 99 and 101 this afternoon with a heat index above 105. And we will do it again tomorrow, too. From Fox 23, I'm Chief Meteorologist James Adelot for 96.5 KRMG, Tulsa's news, weather, and traffic.
9: 78 in Bixby and 82 at Tulsa's Severe Weather Station.
10: Highway 75 becoming even tougher at the Creek Turnpike. Northbound, a traffic there on the highway watch at approaching 121st. Now, as you get into Tulsa Hills, we look good from 81st up to 61st up to I-44. Over in Catoosa, that work zone looking pretty rough, and it's not backing up on the turnpike or on Highway 412. Where the backup is right as you're getting through the old dysfunction junction there, 66 joining you, of course. That comes in over on the left-hand side, and then you got 193rd joining you on the right-hand side. Both of those have vehicles trying to get into the only two lanes that are open, and it's pretty rough there in Catoosa this morning. Probably the toughest I've seen it. Our ODOT cams are back online and checking that jam cam. We're just creeping along there through Catoosa, so do watch that. Going to be rough here as a lot more of us start to travel over the next 30 minutes. From the Rickert Landscaping and Tree Service Traffic Center, I'm Chase Thompson, 96.5 KRMG, Tulsa's news, weather, and traffic.
11: 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And so now we're kind of getting into the healthy part of it.
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3: Well, good Wednesday morning. This is the KRMG Morning News. I'm Skyler Cooper. It's 7:31. We have 81 degrees right now in Tulsa, and we'll get hot again today, back over 100 degrees. The 5-day forecast on the way, and just about 10 minutes out from the BA breakdown, we'll catch up with Broken Arrow City Manager Michael Spurgeon. A lot of things to want to ask him about. Now, if you want to join us, you can text 918-921-0965 with your questions for Michael. Our top story this morning, there are new developments in the deadly Sand Springs explosion that killed two people last week. The story's been changing nearly daily, or at least we're learning more. And now we've learned that Tulsa County DA Steve Kunzweiler says his office is working to revoke the bond for Ryan Basham, the man who owns the business where that blast occurred. He bonded out of Tulsa County Jail after being charged with murder, only to be arrested again the next day.
16: He found himself in Creek County, in which Creek County authorities effectuated another arrest on him for the alleged crime of trafficking in illegal drugs.
3: Now, there's a court hearing on this set for 9 o'clock this morning. Tulsa County DA Steve Kunzweiler will join us live to discuss it further in about half an hour, 8:05, right here on the KRMG Morning News. At 7:32, we check more of the morning's top stories with Ben Morgan.
4: Drink plenty of water and bring the sunscreen to the ballpark this afternoon.
8: The heat continues and the humidity as well. Heat index values slowly creeping up into the 105 to 110 range all the way through the holiday weekend, with highs near 100 all the way through Labor Day. Now, there are some subtle signs that we'll be able to cool down a degree or two by the end of next week, and also bring in a chance of rain and thunder, too.
4: We'll have the complete 5-day forecast coming up. A 69-year-old Coweta man suffering a broken arm and facial injuries during an August 26 traffic stop. Coweta police say the man was pulled over by Officer Rice. Body camera footage shows James Rogers get out of his car and walk toward Officer Rice despite commands to stay back. Police Chief Mike Bell took to social media to break the footage down frame by frame.
17: Immediately, Officer Rice begins to struggle with the subject. The individual doesn't comply with his commands, and he calls for backup. They're fighting here, and then they fall to the ground due to the fight that is taking place, or the struggle, shall I say.
4: Doctors at Wagner Hospital did confirm that Rogers suffered a fractured upper arm along with facial injuries. Rogers' family says they want consequences for the officer. The city says anyone who wants to watch the footage for themselves can use the City of Coweta website, where the footage is immediately available once you file a request online to view it. Mail delivery on the 1,000 block of North Irvington Avenue has been shut down again after USPS carriers reported loose dogs in the area. It is the second time in a matter of months. Residents say service briefly returned and then stopped again without any warning notices, leaving elderly and disabled neighbors unaware that their mail was cut off. Zach Durham, who has been contacting every agency he can, says the block keeps getting ignored while nearby streets continue receiving their mail.
18: I've completely given up. This is the second largest city in Oklahoma, and they can't deliver basic services like mail delivery and animal control.
4: USPS says carriers resumed delivery but suspended it again last week due to renewed dog activity, directing residents to pick up their mail at the Northeast Station. The city of Tulsa says Animal Services has responded, provided resources, and even picked up one dog, but has not received any new calls. Tulsa County Sheriff's deputies arresting two men accused of attacking a Good Samaritan who stopped to offer them help.
19: Deputies say a witness saw a man get thrown from a moving SUV Monday night near East 61st Street North and North Rockford. The victim told deputies he thought the SUV had run out of gas, so he pulled over to see if the men needed help. But he says they threatened him, forced him into their vehicle, demanded money, and assaulted him before throwing him out. The sheriff's office says a Flock camera helped Tulsa police find the SUV. When deputies arrived, they arrested 35-year-old Jose Esparza Becerra and 37-year-old Juan Torres.
4: That is Fox 23 and KRMG's Ron Terrell. KRMG News Time is 7:35.
20: Good morning. This is the KRMG Morning News. I'm Skyler Cooper. Weather and traffic right now. Your five-day forecast brought to you by Don Carlton Honda, 4141 South Memorial. Certified meteorologist Laura Mock.
15: Another day, another heat advisory, Skyler. High temperatures today in the triple digits, right around 101 today for Tulsa. Mostly sunny skies, winds out of the south 5 to 15 miles per hour. Temperatures Thursday and Friday are going to be around 100, but we may stay in the upper 90s thanks to a little more moisture hanging out in the air. No rain expected, but dew points will be just a little bit higher. Heat index going up to still around 100 as we head into the weekend. Mostly sunny and dry. From Fox 23, I'm certified meteorologist Laura Mock for 96.5 KRMG, Tulsa's news, weather, and traffic.
9: Mostly sunny skies, 80 in Catoosa and 82 at Tulsa's severe weather station.
10: Catoosa is one of the areas that's a little tougher this morning. Highway 412 and the Will Rogers Turnpike, drivers coming in, just plan for that slowdown there, creeping as everyone merges with the Highway 66 ramp and the on-ramp from 193rd right at the casino. We look over at Highway 75, it's awful at the Creek Turnpike. Traffic is back south of 121st. As you get out of that, Tulsa Hills Drive does look good. Eastbound I-44 slowing at the BA. Westbound BA, busy drive from Highway 169 up to I-44. I will say that Midtown has an okay drive on the expressway. The Sand Springs Expressway starting to slow right near Gilcrease Museum Road. There as you're approaching downtown, 412 coming in on the west side. Highlights are everywhere, but Oklahoma Overtime gives you the story behind them. 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
20: 7:40, it's time for BA Breakdown, our weekly conversation with Broken Arrow City Manager Michael Spurgeon, joining us live from BA. 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
2: You sound great, Skylar. I'm telling you, I'm super excited to be with you. It's kind of like a brand new pair of tennis shoes you just put on.
20: That's right.
2: You know what I mean?
20: We can go so much farther.
2: That's right.
20: Appreciate you being here. So a couple things I wanted to get into, and starting with the news that was announced yesterday, you have a new emergency management director, Peter Perez. I was looking at his resume, knows what he's doing in that department for sure, worked in Texas and in Colorado. How did you decide he was the guy?
2: Well, under our form of government, the city manager hires all of the personnel. And so because this is such an important position, I formed a committee that was made up of our chief of police, our fire chief, and several of our other directors that probably worked the most closely with the emergency management director. The search committee was led by assistant city manager Kenny Schwab, who the emergency management director actually reports to. So they actually vetted the candidates along with the HR director and narrowed it down to three very, very qualified candidates. I interviewed all three of those folks. And as you said, Peter is incredibly talented, a lot of experience, not only in just emergency management, but he's got so much experience in homeland security, disaster preparedness, plus special events. And as you know, we have a lot of special events in our community, and he's been really good in his other positions with intergovernmental coordination and relations. So I'm excited. He communicates incredibly well. I think he's going to be a tremendous asset to our community, and he started Monday. And so right now he's just going through his orientation, and probably later this month we'll get him out into the community to start meeting our community partners and everyone getting to know that Peter's on the job.
20: I wasn't fully aware. Maybe I didn't remember that the position was open. I read that Kenny Schwab, who sometimes fills in for you, one of the assistant city managers, was filling that role, kind of pulling double duty for a while.
2: He was actually Jamie Ott, who was hired and started, I believe, in December of 2016, decided to retire in February of this year. Jamie is, I'm telling you, he is known around the country for being an excellent emergency management director, disaster preparedness. And we were very blessed to have him for 9 years. And obviously he created a great foundation. So trying to replace him was going to be extremely difficult. It's a position that's absolutely necessary, especially during the months of March through June in our community. But there's also other situations that happened, like the Father's Day storm back in 2023, which was the last time that we had, the recovery effort was monumental. And so Peter's going to fill those shoes. I think he's going to do a great job. He's off to a really good start developing relationships with the department directors. And so folks are going to see a lot more of him, because I want him to be out there talking to folks about disaster preparedness and understanding how they can help prepare themselves to be safe should there be an event, whether it's man-made or natural.
20: Talking with Michael Spurgeon, city manager out in Broken Arrow, and I wanted to follow up on the water tower that we've talked about so much. There was a lot to be said about it when it was under construction. And I understand that as I drive by, it looks finished, but not quite operational, but I think that's happening soon. However, is there a holdup? I heard something about supply chain issue.
2: Well, what's interesting, I just want to reiterate that the tower's not leaning. Okay. There was a lot of, some folks took it very serious that they thought it was leaning in 2025. It's not leaning. That's one thing I want to make clear. We are just about ready to wrap up the actual tower and bowl itself. The bowl holds the water up to 13.5 million gallons is what it could hold. There's still a lot of concrete and there's a lot of finishing work that needs to be done. For example, the fencing security fencing around it. There's also approaches, a road, there's parking, the finishing of the stormwater basin. All those things are supposed to be done by the end of September. There were some supply chain issues that we've had to work through, and I think those are all going to be resolved because we're actually planning on having a ribbon cutting ceremony in the middle of October. So this is a $10.7 million project that was paid for through our capital improvement program for utilities. And what is really exciting about it is that obviously as we're growing community, having water towers helps keeps pressure on the system, plus helps with storage. And so we're going to be able to actually, as we're growing to the south, be able to manage the pressure issues and to make sure that we have the capacity to be able to serve our citizens and businesses.
3: One other thing before we go this morning, I wanted to ask you about, it was around a year ago, I think, that we were talking about NSU there in Broken Arrow expanding. Well, NSU as a whole expanding this campus to be able to offer like 4-year degrees. So I wanted to follow up with how that's going, because I understand the campus president, NSU president, was there to discuss it.
2: He was last night. President Rodney Hanley came and gave the city council members in the community an update. Last year, the state legislature and the governor put into law what it was known as Senate Bill 701, which allowed them to offer first and second year classes. And the president reported last night that enrollment in Broken Arrow NSUBA is up over 19%, which equates to 300 additional freshmen or sophomore on campus that are actually in the halls, going to class, staying local, supporting the local businesses. And so this is just the beginning. We're really only into the second semester of the new law being into effect. And so it is exciting. I can tell you the enrollment for NSU overall, whether it's Tahlequah or Broken Arrow, is up. They added three new sports, we found out. They added men's and women's wrestling, and they also added volleyball. And so what's happening is there's an opportunity to actually for our kids to go to school locally. Also, those that want to continue their athletic career, there's additional sports to do that. And I think a number of their wrestlers actually came from Broken Arrow. And so we're excited about it, and they're just getting started. They also have partnerships with Venue regarding the amphitheater. I think they're going to be the exclusive marketing for colleges and university with the amphitheater. They're already planning some internships for those that want to get into that type of business with special events as well as putting on concerts. And so we're just getting started. Dr. Hanley's doing an amazing job, and I'm glad that he was able to come last night and just talk about how great things have been out of the gate since the law changed.
3: So you caught my attention with the new sports thing. If they start offering softball, are you going to enroll?
2: No, I'm basically I'm probably a little bit too old for that. I'll go out and be a spectator, though.
3: There you go.
2: Anytime I can go out and watch the young kids play any type of sport, it's always exciting, just like it is. I'm glad football season's back for high school, and the Broken Arrow was off to a great start last Friday, and I think they're going to have a great season.
3: Broken Arrow City Manager Michael Spurgeon with us each weekday, or each Wednesday. Yeah, let's do it every day. Each Wednesday at 7:40 here on KRMG. We'll talk next week. Thank you.
2: Thank you, Skyler. Take care.
3: 5-day forecast coming up. A look at traffic. It's 7:47. 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That's my chiropractor, Dr. Tom Cade. We were talking on the phone yesterday, and he said somebody came in. They heard me talking about it, and they asked for the Skyler Cooper special, which is, that's fine. Dr. Cade will know exactly what you're talking about. We call it the KRMG special, and what it is, it's your x-ray, your exam, your consultation, one-on-one with Dr. Cade at no charge. They don't charge you for that. They don't bill the insurance. Dr. Cade just wants to see what's going on. So whatever hurts, tell him about it. They'll do that x-ray. He'll sit you down and show you exactly what he could do to help you. If he can't, he'll send you to somebody who can. He knows a lot of doctors in town and works with them closely. But in a lot of cases, he can treat you right there in the office and get you started. And most of your visits, I mean, that first one takes a few minutes longer, but for me, most of my visits are 20 minutes or less. You start on the roller table. I fill out your little card to say what your pain level is that day, if you want to do the electrical stimulation, and then you do your adjustment with Dr. Cade in the private room so you're not out there in front of everybody. It's a really easy experience. And go see Dr. Cade. He can help you with whatever that is. In my case, usually it's my neck, which is the case this week. I got to get in there. Go see him on 51st Street west of Harvard, or give him a call. Like I said, they're open now. 918-747-2225. 747 back.

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2: Chase Thompson and John Philbeck are live in the KRMG Traffic Center, spotting accidents, stalled vehicles, and those mysterious slowdowns that appear out of nowhere.
4: We just had a two-vehicle collision occur on westbound Highway 412.
5: Flashing lights are not even on the scene yet. They're on their way.
2: We'll help you reroute before you're stuck staring at the same brake lights all morning. Depend on 96.5 KRMG, Tulsa's traffic station.
6: Our five-day forecast now brought to you by Don Carlson Honda, 4141 South Memorial, with certified meteorologist Laura Mock. Morning, Laura.
7: Good morning, Skyler.
6: A heat advisory again today, still looking at triple digits.
7: Yeah, triple digits, and the heat index likely are above 105, and I wouldn't be surprised to see that continue the next couple days.
6: Now, folks might be looking ahead to Labor Day weekend, expecting nicer weather. What are they going to get?
7: Oh, they're going to get dry, hot conditions. Temperatures are still going to be around 100 as we head into the holiday weekend. Today, 101. Tomorrow, 99. We might bring the temperature down a degree or two, thanks to a little extra moisture in green country. Unfortunately, even if the temperature comes down a degree or two, that extra moisture may increase the heat index. So that's something to watch out for Thursday and Friday. Staying dry this weekend, 101. Saturday and Sunday, right around 100 on Monday. From Fox 23, I'm certified meteorologist Laura Mock for 96.5 KRMG, Tulsa's news, weather, and traffic.
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9: Broken Arrow Expressway and Broken Arrow sluggish near Lynn Lane up to Elm and Aspen. The BA slows at Garnett and Highway 169 up towards I-44. We have Highway 169 both directions slowing at the Broken Arrow Expressway, and we have eastbound I-44 top of the BA. Looking to Catoosa, Will Rogers Turnpike slowdown starting near Pine. That's for those merging onto Highway 412. Very tough right there near the casinos. We're all coming together. Once you get out of that, I-44 looks good heading on into Tulsa. Highway 75 is awful at the Creek Turnpike. Your backup starts south of 121st. Bixby's Drive is rough on the River Bridge. Their Memorial up to 131st. And then you've got a couple of traffic lights north of that that are pretty rough as you get up to the Creek Turnpike. That's even tough getting there on the creek as you make that curve there northbound 169. Just a lot of us trying to make it somewhere right now. If something's eating your house, it should be at least be paying the mortgage. 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
6: Our top story this morning, we understand there is an effort about an hour from now. There's going to be a court hearing to revoke the bond for Ryan Basham, the man who owned that marijuana business that exploded in Sand Springs last week. The Tulsa County DA gave some updates on it yesterday. He'll join us live just after 8 o'clock to talk more about it. And we'll have more of this morning's top stories next.
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2: 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Steve Kunzweiler joining us in just about 10 minutes. 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
3: 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The SOAR NIL program, standing for Safety, Opportunity, Awareness, and Responsibility, will focus on areas including NIL rules, contracts, financial literacy, college eligibility, social media, and personal branding. The district says students will also learn how to recognize potentially exploitative offers, protect their personal information, and understand agreements before signing them. The free seminar series begins September 9th at the Union Multipurpose Activity Center. New U.S. strikes on Iran.
4: For the second time in 3 days, the U.S. launching fresh strikes, accusing Iran of trying to lay mines in the Strait of Hormuz. The Pentagon also targeting Iran's radar systems. Iran firing missiles and drones at U.S. allies, including Jordan, Kuwait, and Bahrain. Iran also accusing the U.S. of hitting civilians.

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1: Right at 193rd, that's a tie configuration. A lot of us heading in there near the casino. I-44 in Midtown, eastbound on the interstate, tough at the BA, westbound on the Broken Arrow Expressway. Busy drive from Garnett all the way up to I-44, and we're still slowing over in Broken Arrow on the BA near Lynn Lane. A lot of us traveling right now doing a quick check of the city streets to see if anything major is ongoing in the way of collisions. I do have one coming in, a non-injury over in Brookside that's going to be about 36th and Peoria. A-Bus Roofing, they want to recognize and honor all workforces and their contributions in making this country strong and successful. 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
1: 8:01, the KRMG Morning News. I'm Skyler Cooper. Thanks for being here. It's 82 in Tulsa right now. We're getting hot again today. 100, 101 this afternoon. We'll check that five-day forecast, see if there's any relief in sight. And we'll be joined live here in just a couple minutes by Tulsa County DA Steve Kunzweiler to talk more about our top story, which is the latest out of Sand Springs and that explosion situation. Now, Kunzweiler says he's taking steps to revoke Ryan Basham's bond in Tulsa County. Basham is currently in the Creek County Jail being held without bond. Now, he's charged with 2 counts of murder in Tulsa County after that blast at his marijuana business. He bonded out only to be arrested again Monday there in Creek County. Now, Kunzweiler says this case, in his view, highlights what he calls Oklahoma's growing black market marijuana problem. He's calling for tougher oversight of the medical marijuana industry here in the state, which he says is
11: an industry which has run amok across our beautiful state with growing and manufacturing operations which are creating products which are overwhelmingly exceeding Oklahomans' ability to consume them.
1: He says that Basham was apparently trying to leave the state, already bought a plane ticket and everything.

0: That hearing is set for 9 this morning, just under an hour from now. And we'll talk live with D.A. Kunzweiler in about 5 minutes. Right now, more of the morning's top stories with Ben Morgan.
1: 99-101. No, that is not a box score. That's the average temps for the next week.
2: The stagnant weather pattern continues, with temps at night thankfully dropping into the 70s, but still well above the average low of 68. And our afternoon highs, more than 10 degrees above the average high of 89. And that's going to be the trend all the way through the Labor Day holiday weekend. Looking long range, slight chance of a cool down, slight chance of rain by the end of next week.
1: We will have the complete 5-day forecast coming up. Coweta police now reviewing an officer's use of force after a 69-year-old man suffered a broken arm and facial injuries during a traffic stop. Back on August 26th, police say Officer Rice stopped James Rogers on Highway 51 for a traffic violation. Body cam footage shows Rogers get out of his vehicle and approach the officer despite commands to return to his car.
3: Get back in the car. Get back in the car. Why are you getting out the car? Get right here. Put your hands right here. Hands right here on the steering wheel. Hands right here. Put your hands right here.
1: Authorities say Rogers pulled away and resisted when Rice attempted to detain him, and the two eventually fell to the ground. Rogers was later taken to Wagner Hospital, where doctors confirmed a fracture to his upper left arm, while his family says he also suffered a black eye and bruising. No charges have been filed against Rogers, and Coweta police say they are reviewing witness statements and other evidence. The city of Broken Arrow has named Peter Perez its new director of emergency management. Perez previously led emergency management efforts in Colorado and served as Homeland Security and Emergency Management Director in Killeen, Texas. City Manager Michael Spurgeon says Perez brings extensive experience in disaster preparedness, emergency response, and coordination among local, state, and federal agencies. Perez says his goal is to build on Broken Arrow's existing emergency programs while strengthening the city's ability to prepare for, respond to, and recover from future emergencies. Folks near the proposed aluminum smelter in Inola are asking a federal judge to halt federal support for major construction.
4: Four plaintiffs are suing the U.S. Department of Energy, arguing the agency approved federal funding without conducting a site-specific environmental review. The lawsuit claims the project has changed significantly since its initial federal approval, including changes involving its location, size, and ownership. The plaintiffs want the court to overturn some of the Energy Department's approvals and prevent additional federal funding for major construction until the environmental review is completed. Grant Merrill, 96.5 KRMG, Tulsa's news, weather, and traffic.
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0: Now the 5-day forecast brought to you by Don Carlton Honda, 4141 South Memorial, with Fox 23 and KRMG certified meteorologist Laura Mock.
5: The heat continues for the rest of the week, Skylar. Today, high temperature 101 degrees, mostly sunny skies, winds out of the south 5 to 15 miles per hour. Thursday and Friday, still around 100, but we may see a few more upper 90s on the map thanks to a little more moisture in the air. Still south winds about 10 to 20 miles per hour. South winds continue this weekend. Still no rain in sight in the short-term forecast. Temperatures are staying around 100 through the holiday weekend. From Fox 23, I'm certified meteorologist Laura Monk for 96.5 KRMG, Tulsa's news, weather, and traffic.
6: Mostly sunny and 80 in Jinx, 82 at Tulsa Severe Weather Station.
7: The toughest drive is Highway 75 northbound at the Creek Turnpike. Your congestion is south of 121st. We'll give second place to Catoosa. Highway 412 is not really backed up, but the Will Rogers Turnpike tough there emerging onto 412. A lot of congestion still getting through that whole corridor. Once you get past the casino east of 193rd, you have a good drive on into Tulsa. Highway 169 southbound is tough at the VA. We have the inbound westbound drive on the VA, rough at I-44. And then eastbound I-44, sluggish at the Broken Arrow Expressway. South Broken Arrow Creek Turnpike, a little tough at Olive. And then Bixby still enjoying a nice drive. It's not rough south of the river, but over the river up to your light at 131st. That's the biggest headache for Bixby this morning. If you're an Oklahoma sports fan, don't miss the all-new Oklahoma Overtime weeknights at 10:30 on Fox 23. 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
0: 8:07 now, the KRMG Morning News. I'm Skyler Cooper. Time to go in depth on our top story, and that's the latest on this case we've been following for nearly a week. The explosion in Sand Springs that killed two people. The arrest of the man who owned that business. Then he was arrested again a second time in Creek County. That catches us up to yesterday. And then we heard from DA Steve Koonsweiler about what comes next. And there's a hearing in about an hour or so about that. And Mr. Koonsweiler joining us live on the phone. Good morning, sir.
8: Good morning.
0: So I wanted to talk about this case. And first, I'm curious how, in this situation, Basham was let out on bond on murder charges in Tulsa County, but then held on no bond for lesser charges in Creek County.
8: Yeah, well, I mean, every person who ever gets arrested has to have a bond set. And, you know, we presented our argument when we initially filed the charges. It was two counts of first-degree murder, and the court had set $1 million on each of those particular counts. That's a pretty sizable amount. I think afterwards, once he had posted that bond, my understanding is he worked his way down to Creek County. Fortunately, law enforcement apparently had enough information to figure out where he was headed or what he was doing and caught him up in a separate deal in which he was arrested for trafficking. I'm confident that they were already familiar with the idea that he was out on bond on the murder. So I would imagine their judge probably easily assessed as saying, wow, you just got out of jail on a $2 million bond on a two-count murder case, and here you are in Creek County with this new drug trafficking charge. So I'm sure that they took that into consideration. This morning, obviously, if we have the opportunity, we're going to present our additional information to our judge to say we're going to be advocating for a no bond.
0: So what changed there? How come bond at first, and now you're asking for that to be revoked?
8: Well, like I said, I mean, it's additional information that was developed, right? He's down in Creek County right after he gets bonded out and gets charged with trafficking. That in and of itself ought to be a factor that we ought to ask the court to give reconsideration to what the current bond is. You know, the bond is designed not only to assure the safety of the public, but it's also designed to assure that this particular person is going to reappear. One would think $2 million ought to be enough to get anybody to be reappearing. But, you know, we gathered some information that right after this explosion, he was working on trying to get out of state. We made some of that information available, I think, to our court. But ultimately, we're going to be back to revisiting this issue with the court because, as I stated yesterday in the press conference, I just don't think there's an amount of bond that will, one, ensure the safety of the public, or two, assure that he's going to reappear in court to face these charges.
0: I'm talking with Tulsa County District Attorney Steve Koonsweiler. It's the KRMG Morning News. And the latest on this explosion, the two people who were killed lost their lives working in that business overnight last Thursday. So, Mr. Koonsweiler, when we look ahead here, is it possible that he faces more charges in Tulsa County? Obviously, the murder charges carry a pretty hefty load there, but what else might happen?
8: Well, it's a very fluid situation. If anything I've learned about this particular case, it seems as though every hour and every day we have new developments. And that does make some sense, you know, when you're talking about somebody that is purportedly operating an off-the-books operation, there's going to be tentacles that are going to be connected up to that. And so I'm going to leave that up to the Oklahoma Bureau of Narcotics and to Oklahoma State Bureau of Investigation to continue the investigations that they've already been doing. Obviously, I'm very much interested in looking at downstream. You know, somebody is generating this product off the books. Where's it going and who's buying it? So I'm confident they're going to be looking at that.
0: Yeah, that's one thing I wanted to ask you about. You said that Oklahoma has a black market marijuana problem. What do you mean by that?
8: Well, I mean, we overproduce what the law was designed for. If anybody remembers this, I was advocating against this way back in the day. You know, the argument was, hey, we're only going to allow businesses to meet the demands of the consumers who've been identified as requiring medical marijuana, that we're only going to produce that amount. Well, what we've learned is we have far more grow operations and far more distribution centers than even the state of California, and they outpace us 10 to 1 by way of population. So where is all that excess product going? Well, I mean, what OBN and what OSBI would tell you is it's being sold on the black market. It's behind doors. It's going outside of the state. And so now that's what we've created, and we warned everybody about that, that this is the regulations were far too loose. We didn't have sufficient oversight when this whole thing began, and now we're just having to deal with the consequences.
0: So would you say this place, this Solo Extracts, was a black market operation?
8: Well, it wasn't on the books. From the information that we've received from the investigation, they weren't registered or regulated as they should have been. So at least by my definition, if you're going to be out there generating a product and you have nobody providing the oversight that would be required under our law, then at least by definition, you're operating a black market. Where's the product going? Where is it going? It's not like you got a storefront right there that you're selling it out of. It's going somewhere, and it's definitely off the books.
0: I was thinking back to earlier this year. I remember Governor Stitt was urging lawmakers to do something about the medical marijuana situation. You were talking about that a second ago. Nothing happened in the legislative session. What, in your view, needs to change?
8: Well, I mean, think about it this way, Skyler. I mean, you can go into Walmart and you can buy Advil or you can buy Tylenol. And the reason you can do that is because we've had sufficient oversight in this country for the assuring the safety and security of those products. And yet we're going to call marijuana medicine. Okay, well, as I said yesterday, well, then let's treat it like it's medicine and let's hold it to the exact same standards that we would any other medicine that you can buy off the shelves at these stores. But we're not doing that. We're allowing it to be produced essentially in a little warehouse in a little business district in Sand Springs. I think the public would be appalled if that's how, you know, whoever makes Advil or Tylenol or any other medicine that you could buy over the counter, they'd be appalled that that was the standard by which products could be consumed or, you know, produced and can ultimately consumed. So my argument is if you want to play this game and call it medicine, then let's treat it like it's medicine and let's hold it to the standards that every other I guess what I would say is pharmaceutical industry is held to.
0: I've had a few listeners ask about it this morning, so I'll ask you how this works. If bond is revoked for Basham at this hearing, what happens to the money he put up? So his $2 million bond, what's that, $200,000?
8: I don't know. My understanding is there's a couple of different ways you can post bond. I mean, you can post cash. I don't know that that is what he did, but you can get a bail bonds person who can negotiate. Typically, they may take 10% of whatever the bond is. So if you got a $100 bond, you provide that bondsman with $10, and then the bondsman posts the balance of the $90. So just extrapolate that out, maybe $200,000 that may have been negotiated. I don't know what the contract is with a bonds person or how they're going to handle that. But that'll be between he and his bonds person. Or if it's just if he posted $2 million in cash, so that's held by the court clerk. And I would imagine he might be able to petition to get that money back if he's being held without bond.
0: Tulsa County DA Steve Kunzweiler live on KRMG. That hearing a little later this morning. We'll follow up a little bit later. Thank you for calling in.
8: Yeah, thank you for covering.
0: It's 8:16 now. Let's check weather and traffic. Here's Chief Meteorologist James Adelot.
2: Hey, Skyler. The heat building quickly. We'll be back in the 90s by 11 o'clock this morning, heading to a high between 99 and 101 this afternoon with a heat index above 105. And we will do it again tomorrow, too. From Fox 23, I'm Chief Meteorologist James Adelot for 96.5 KRMG, Tulsa's news, weather, and traffic.
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7: We do have improvement at the traffic center. Could Tulsa looking better on the Turnpike and Highway 412, but it's still tough right at that merge there near the casino. And that's partially due because on the left-hand side, you have the on-ramp from 66 trying to get on the highway. And right there on the right-hand side, you also have the on-ramp from 193rd. Well, that's two flows of vehicles trying to join into the only two lanes of travel. And it's just really sluggish. They are doing some work because it looks like it's going to be a future roadway sign right there in the center. So that's why traffic's a little tighter. Looking at Highway 75, still awful at the Creek Turnpike. Your slowdown starts south of 121st. Bixby's Drive is a little better, not backed over the River Bridge, but north of that memorial still looks rough there at 131st. 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
5: Three.
0: The U.S. unleashed a new round of strikes on Iran. The military says they hit Islamic Revolutionary Guard targets. President Trump says those strikes are retaliation for trying to put sea mines in the Strait of Hormuz. Iran, he says he tried to do that. Now also for strikes on a U.S. military base in Jordan over the weekend.
5: Two.
0: Tulsa police catch a person they call the Jim Locker Bandit. Officers say Brooke Odom was seen on camera at three different Planet Fitness locations across town. Each time, someone at that location reporting items having been stolen, like credit cards that police say Odom used at a gas station to buy gas. TPD says they caught Odom on Sunday at a Planet Fitness in a massage chair. They say she had bolt cutters on her and several ID cards that did not belong to her, according to Tulsa police.
5: One.
0: And our top story this morning is what we were just talking to the DA about, new developments in that deadly Sand Springs explosion. The marijuana business owner charged with two counts of murder in Tulsa County, plus separate charges in Creek County. DA Steve Kunzweiler calling for changes to the medical marijuana industry, and here in a few minutes, we'll ask the court to revoke Ryan Basham's bond.
6: The DA is calling for stronger enforcement to crack down on illegal operations and the marijuana black market.
10: And it's time for Oklahomans in leadership at the legislature and at the governor's office and the attorney general's office to start doing battle as it should, because we're having dead people because of it.
6: Basham faces two first-degree murder charges in Tulsa County and additional marijuana-related charges in Creek County. Kunzweiler says he believes Basham is a flight risk, and he's taking steps to revoke Basham's bond in Tulsa County. Crystal Kelly, 96.5 KRMG, Tulsa's news, weather, and traffic.
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0: It's 8:19 here on the KRMG Morning News. If you did not get in time earlier, listen to tomorrow. We'll have another shot at you to text in and enter to win tickets to the gun show. We'll do that tomorrow morning here on the KRMG Morning News. And here in a few minutes, I'm going to tell you how you have a chance to join us at Wobbles for Wishes, an event that we had the first one last year with Make-A-Wish Oklahoma. We're doing it again next week. So if you want to be there, we have a chance for you to win an opportunity to join us. We'll tell you about that coming up after 8:30. Right now, the five-day forecast brought to you by Don Carlton Honda, 4141 South Memorial, certified meteorologist Laura Mock. Morning, Laura.
5: Good morning, Skylar.
0: Staying in the heat today.
5: Yes, we are. Another heat advisory, another day with high temperatures in the triple digits.
0: And I see we might have a day or two under 100, now 99 or so. I don't know why that makes me feel better. It just looks better.
5: A degree or two off the high temperature. The problem is that's going to be happening because we'll have a little extra moisture in the air. That's going to increase the heat index.
0: Now we're looking toward a holiday weekend. How's that look?
5: Still hot. Still triple digits. Today, 101 degrees. Mostly sunny skies. Tomorrow, we may sneak in 99 for the high temperature. Still mostly sunny, a little breezier too. Friday, right around 100, and then 101 expected this weekend. South winds, mostly sunny skies, and no rain in the five-day forecast. From Fox 23, I'm certified meteorologist Laura Mock for 96.5 KRMG, Tulsa's news, weather, and traffic.
6: 78 in Sepulpa, mostly sunny, and 82 at Tulsa Severe Weather Station.
7: Things are looking better and better as we look across the metro. The Broken Arrow Expressway in Broken Arrow, nice drive. And in Midtown, we're in good shape. It's a little tough between the interchanges there, Memorial up to I-44. I-44 is improving, and Highway 169 is also improving. How about the work zones? Catoosa clearing up, looking better there. Still tough just right at 193rd East Avenue. Highway 75 continues to be awful at the Creek Turnpike with your backup south of 121st. Now, as you get get out of that, you'll have a good drive through Tulsa Hills. If you're southbound, heading through Tulsa Hills down to Glenpool, you have no trouble there getting out of town. 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
9: 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Skyler's riding shotgun, and he's bringing all the news, weather, and traffic you need with him. 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
0: It is the KRMG Morning News. Coming up after 9 o'clock, you see Chase Thompson and I fake our way through some television. We're not used to the cameras. We love our microphones here, Chase, but
18: there's a difference in the level of confidence versus a microphone versus a camera.
0: Yeah. Stick us under the hot lights and we're like, okay, I'm nervous now. We talked with Audrey at Living Oklahoma, and that will air after 9 o'clock this morning. So if you find yourself around the television, tune to Tulsa's News Pulse, Channel 8, and watch us do our thing. We're talking about our change here with 96.5 KRMG and Mix 102.3.
18: Yeah, it should be just after 9, too. I think that was going to be like the first thing they talk about on the show.
0: Very cool. So you find it there. I'm going to put up a few behind-the-scenes pictures at KRMG Tulsa on Instagram here in a second. I want to invite you to join us for Wobbles for Wishes, Make-A-Wish Oklahoma, and KRMG again back down at the Snake Creek Shooting Sports Place in Beggs, September 11th, 8 to 2. And we have your chance to win a foursome to join us. So you can bring yourself and three friends. It's a clay shooting competition, and it's all for a good cause, for Make-A-Wish. So if you want to be a part of it, go to KRMG.com or the KRMG app and enter to join us. We'll be there. It's 8:27, checking weather and traffic now. Here's Chief Meteorologist James Adelot.
2: While we do see temperatures climbing right back up 99 to 101 this afternoon, we will do this again tomorrow and Friday too. No significant chance of rain coming, and south winds, they're not going to help much either. From Fox 23, I'm Chief Meteorologist James Adelot for 96.5 KRNG, Tulsa's news, weather, and traffic.
6: Sunny skies, 80 in Glenpool and 82 at Tulsa Severe Weather Station.
7: Glenpool's drive continuing to be rough. Highway 75 northbound from 121st up to the Creek Turnpike. Bixby improving, looking even better on Memorial. The one rough spot's going to be the light at 131st. Creek Turnpike is still busy. Those leaving South Broken Arrow, that's at Olive. You get out of that, Highway 169 is in pretty good shape. Looking over to Catoosa, getting all cleared up. How about Owosso? We haven't talked about you this morning. Enjoying that nice, smooth drive there. 7 minutes out of Owosso down to I-244. Highlights are everywhere, but Oklahoma Overtime gives you the story behind them. 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
0: Good morning, 8:31. This is the KRMG Morning News. I'm Skyler Cooper. Right now, 84 degrees, and we'll climb all the way back over 100 again. Triple digits rolling on for Tulsa. The 5-day forecast is coming up. Now, our top story here on the KRMG Morning News, if you weren't with us about 20 minutes ago, we were talking with the Tulsa County District Attorney, Steve Kunzweiler. There's a court hearing coming up in about half an hour for Ryan Basham, related to Ryan Basham. He is the guy who owns the Sand Springs marijuana processing business that exploded in Sand Springs last week. And, of course, we told you he was charged with two counts of murder after that explosion. He bonded out, then was arrested in Creek County on separate charges, but relating to kind of the similar operations down there. So we'll find out what happens at that hearing coming up here in just a little bit, where DA Kunzweiler says.
1: This morning, obviously, if we have the opportunity, we're going to present our additional information to our judge to say we're going to be advocating for a no bond.
0: So he was asking for them to revoke the bond that was given on Sunday. So we'll follow up on that after it happens. Stay right here. Check back in often throughout the day on KRMG and tune into the KRMG Afternoon News with Hill and Berg for the very latest on that. Now, DA Kunzweiler is also calling for changes to Oklahoma's marijuana industry, the medical marijuana process. We'll have more on that coming up. It's now 8:33, and we have more of the morning's top stories with Ben Morgan.
3: Starting to run out of ways to tell you it's going to be 100 degrees.
2: This very quiet and unmoving static weather pattern continues for us. At least we're seeing lows drop into the mid to upper 70s. That helps a little, but highs still up near 100 all the way through the Labor Day holiday weekend with no significant rain chance in sight. Looking long range toward the end of next week, maybe, hopefully, a slight temp drop and rain chances too.
3: We will have the complete five-day forecast coming up. The Coweta Police Department has released video of a traffic stop where an officer used force and a 69-year-old man ended up with a fractured arm. Police say it starts when Officer Rice pulls the man over and the man exits his car and approaches Rice. The video shows Officer Rice tell the man to get back in his car and then tells the man to put his hands on the patrol vehicle.
4: Hey, what are you doing, bro? Just relax, bro. Relax, what's your problem?
8: Six, I'm gonna cost you from Quick Trip, older gentleman. He's trying to fight me. Stop, man. Give me stop, bro. Stop. I don't want to slam.
3: The police claim the man did not complain of arm pain, but Officer Rice told his supervisor that his arm may have been injured in the struggle. The department says its administrative review of the incident is ongoing. The city says anyone who wants to watch the video for themselves can go to the city's website and file a request online to view it. The city of Broken Arrow has named Peter Perez its new director of emergency management.
24: Perez previously led emergency management efforts in Colorado and served as Homeland Security and Emergency Management Director in Killeen, Texas. City Manager Michael Spurgeon says Perez brings extensive experience in disaster preparedness, emergency response, and coordination among local, state, and federal agencies. Perez says his goal is to build on Broken Arrow's existing emergency programs while strengthening the city's ability to prepare for, respond to, and recover from future emergencies. Grant Merrill, 96.5 KRMG, Tulsa's news, weather, and traffic.
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5: More triple digits today, Skyler. High temperature 101 degrees, mostly sunny skies, and winds out of the south about 5 to 15 miles per hour. With a little more moisture in the air the next few days, temperatures may stay in the upper 90s. But that's about as much of a cool down as we have in the five-day forecast. Mostly sunny skies to end the week. Temperatures still expected to be around 100 as we head into the weekend. From Fox 23, I'm certified meteorologist Laura Mock for 96.5 KRMG, Tulsa's news, weather, and traffic.
6: 80 in Owosso, sunny in 82 at Tulsa Severe Weather Station.
18: We're going to start with Highway 75 because why wouldn't we? It's still busy there at the Creek Turnpike, and that slowdown starting at 121st. It is looking better, but still a little rough there getting into Tulsa Hills. South Broken Arrow. Watch it near Olive. That's westbound on the Creek Turnpike. Not a big backup. You get out of your work zone. Highway 169 looks great for South Tulsa and for East Tulsa. Even North Tulsa coming in from Owosso and Collinsville. Great drive. Broken Arrow Expressway is going to slow near Memorial as you're inbound up to I-44. Midtown, you look great all the way on to downtown Tulsa. The incredible 72-hour Labor Day pre-owned clearance event is on Friday through Monday at Jim Norton Toyota. 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Jim Norton Toyota, 9809 South Memorial, where T-Town gets Toyota. 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
0: I have to share this because it just kind of made me do a double take this morning. The reason they have canceled school in Milwaukee, Wisconsin today. Might surprise you with the numbers associated with this. That's coming up after the break. And also ahead on the KRMG Morning News, Ben Morgan is headed out to One Oak Field for a first pitch today. We'll talk more about what's happening with the Drillers this weekend. Today's final day game. We'll have more on that coming up.
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11: Riverside Raceway down on the south end, down around the Creek Turnpike, and it's still slow.
10: We are 96.5 KRMG, Tulsa's traffic station.
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0: 8:39, the KRMG Morning News on a Wednesday. Thank you for listening. I'm Skylar Cooper. This just caught my eye. James Adelive shared it on Facebook. They canceled school in Milwaukee, Wisconsin today for excessive heat. You guys want to guess what the high temperature in Milwaukee, Wisconsin is going to be today?
13: 88.
0: Close.
14: 85.
0: 89. Excessive heat, no school. So here's the thing. A lot of the schools don't have AC. It's Milwaukee.
25: I don't even know how that's possible, though, really.
0: I was reading about it, and there are, in some cases, the AC wasn't working in one of the buildings. I think they had to move schools because of it. But also, many of them just don't have the type of AC we have here. I mean, it's not always that hot. So, yeah, 89. Grant, you were right yesterday. They modified their forecast to 89. But that's what it takes to cancel school there.
13: Unfortunately, here in Tulsa, some of our TPS schools are still without air conditioning.
0: Yeah, so that's still a thing. We talked to the superintendent about it a couple weeks ago when they started class, and it's still an issue. And now in our 100-degree heat, that's definitely...
13: Yeah.
0: It's to turn on some fans or something around here. It's... Not quite handled the same way as Milwaukee. 89 degrees, and they get to stay home. 8:40, let's check more of today's top stories with Ben.
3: It never did reach hurricane strength. Edouard lumbered ashore on the Texas Gulf Coast yesterday as a tropical storm. It has now been downgraded, but ABC's Jim Ryan in Dallas-Fort Worth says Edouard is causing problems in the Lone Star State.
26: Parked northeast of Houston, Tropical Depression Edouard is raining itself out at a rate of 2 to 4 inches per hour and driving up the threat of flash flooding in the region between Dallas and Houston. No injuries have been reported, but the storm has knocked out power to over 70,000 homes and businesses near the Texas-Louisiana border.
3: Meanwhile, a new report shows that job growth by private employers slowed last month.
27: There were 38,000 new private sector jobs in August in the National Employment Report from payroll processing company ADP. It's fewer than in July, the slowest pace of job creation since January, and weaker job growth than expected. Base pay rose 3.2% from a year ago, though ADP says pay growth has been slowing for the past 4 years. Manufacturing, professional services, and information companies shed jobs, though education and healthcare, construction, and leisure and hospitality jobs increased. The only region where jobs declined was in the West. Janico Sola, Fox News.
1: I'm Tanya J. Powers, and these are the stories of 9/11. David Ferrugio was just 12 years old when his father died along with thousands of others when American Airlines Flight 11 hit the North Tower of the World Trade Center in Lower Manhattan on September 11th, 2001.
2: You know, I didn't know what was happening that day because I was in school. My school didn't show us the footage or anything. My family left me in school, and again, a decision I back because no one knew what to do. Is it either pull me into the chaos or keep me safe in school? And I was safe in school. But I heard through a friend that plane flew into the building and they knew my father worked there. So I was didn't know what the heck that meant. Like, what do you mean a plane flew into the building? It just sounded so absurd.
1: It ultimately inspired him to create and host the Dead Talks podcast, discussing grief and loss with public figures and everyday people.
2: I hope through other people sharing their stories, sharing their vulnerability, it offers a light ray of hope that this person can do it. Maybe I can do it.
1: His new book is called You're Not Dead Yet.
0: That is Tanya J. Powers, 843, the KRMG Morning News. 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
7: Skylar cranking up the heat again today with temperatures this afternoon climbing back up close to 100. We'll keep the range 99 to 101 today. And again tomorrow, too, heat index 105 to 109. From Fox 23, I'm Chief Meteorologist James Adelot for 96.5 KRMG, Tulsa's news, weather, and traffic.
25: Sunny skies, 78 in Broken Arrow and 82 at Tulsa Severe Weather Station.
11: We look good in Broken Arrow for the expressway and really for the Creek Turnpike. You're going to have your slowdown right at Olive, and that's just as you're getting into the work zone there, Roller Coaster Bridge. Looking all the way across South Tulsa, the Creek and Highway 169 have a pretty good drive. Now, Highway 75 is going to be still tough at the Creek Turnpike coming into Tulsa Hills. No trouble through Tulsa Hills, though, up to I-44 and on to downtown. Just north of the metro, just north of downtown, I should say, northbound Highway 75 about to narrow near 36th Street North. We'll have service repairs underway until 9 tonight. 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
0: Earlier this hour, we were joined live by Tulsa County District Attorney Steve Kunzweiler. Talk about the situation involving that Sand Springs explosion. The guy who is in jail now in Creek County, they're going to ask for his bond to be revoked from Tulsa County as well. Here in about 15 minutes or so, the hearing starts. I asked him if that Sand Springs business was black market.
9: Well, it wasn't on the books.
0: We have more of what he said next.
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8: A voice of calm, up-to-the-minute report on where the storm is headed.
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0: The Utah man accused of assassinating Charlie Kirk last year will stand trial. A judge says Tyler Robinson will be put on trial. He could face the death penalty if convicted. The next court date's next month to see when the trial may start. Broken Arrow has a new emergency management director. We talked with the city manager about it a little earlier. That's Peter Perez, joining BA as emergency management director with an extensive background in the field. Most recently, he did this same kind of work in Greeley, Colorado. In our top story on the KRMG Morning News, a hearing is about to start at the Tulsa County Courthouse related to Ryan Basham. That is the man who owns the business that blew up in Sand Springs last week. It killed two people. Ryan Basham has been charged with murder. He bonded out and then was arrested again in Creek County on different charges. He's being held there without bond. Now, Tulsa County DA Steve Kunzweiler tells us he's going to ask for the bond to be revoked in Tulsa County. And he's calling for changes to the medical marijuana industry. I asked him if this business was a black market business.
9: From the information that we've received from the investigation, they weren't registered or regulated as they should have been.
0: So we'll hear more about what happens in that hearing. Again, it's supposed to start around 9 o'clock. Stay with KRMG and check back in for updates. And tune into the KRMG Afternoon News with Hill and Berg for the very latest here on 96.5 KRMG.
4: 96.5 KRMG, Tulsa's news, weather, and traffic is your home for the three big things you need to know.
0: Now the five-day forecast brought to you by Don Carlson Honda, 4141 South Memorial, with certified meteorologist Laura Mock. Morning, Laura.
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0: Over 100 again this afternoon. Where are we normally for September 2nd?
16: Are you ready for this? 89.
0: Oh, gosh. We're still hanging on to August weather this week.
16: Yes, we are. We're going to be around 100 for the entire five-day forecast, but we might sneak in a couple days in the upper 90s. 101 for the high temperature today, mostly sunny. Thursday, 99. South winds 10 to 20 miles per hour, so maybe a slightly stronger breeze. Heading into the weekend, still no rain expected. Will be mostly sunny. High temperatures staying around 100. From Fox 23, I'm certified meteorologist Laura Mock for 96.5 KRMG, Tulsa's news, weather, and traffic.
25: Mostly sunny skies, 78 in Bixby and 82 at Tulsa Severe Weather Station.
14: Highway 75 is looking better, but it's still a little tough there. South end of Tulsa Hills at the Creek Turnpike over in Sand Springs. We've had some bridge maintenance underway, and that's going to continue with an impact today for Highway 97, northbound and southbound narrowed right at Highway 412. Keep that in mind if you're heading out to Sand Springs from Tulsa today. As you exit the expressway there on Highway 97, you'll see crews present from 9 until 3. 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From the Rickert Landscape and Tree Service Traffic Center, I'm Chase Thompson, 96.5 KRMG, Tulsa's news, weather, and traffic.
0: Well, if you have the time this afternoon, late this morning, go see our own Ben Morgan throw out the first pitch at the Drillers game. We'll talk with Brianna Harris from the Drillers about today's game and what else is happening this week. And this weekend, some good stuff down there at One Oak Field. That's all next.
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0: 8:54 on KRMG. Ben Morgan's been in there doing the working out the shoulder, kind of swinging the arm around to loosen up.
29: I've done none of those things.
0: Throwing a first pitch at One Oak Field a little bit later mark the final day game.
29: They might as well put me on the roster, man. This is the third time I've done it this year.
0: At this point, yeah.
2: All I heard out of your room was, oh, the burn!
4: So what was it that happened the first time he did so well, but there was no video of it?
29: That's correct. Someone promised they'd be there, and they weren't there.
2: Yeah, I know.
29: Grant. And then the second time, it was okay. I got it to the mound. It bounced. So
30: see, you got
29: to
30: take somebody with you down there so that they can video.
2: Yeah, he tried to.
0: Grant just didn't show. You got to get him in the car.
29: I had one of Hornsby's handlers videotape my pitch.
30: Handlers. It's funny. They have to like walk him around.
0: So Ben's going to be there. They know they told you to be there about 11:20. So I think by 11:45 or so, you'll be throwing the ball. And then Brianna Harris is with us from the Drillers. That's a the final day game.
1: Yes, starts at 12:05.
0: And then on Friday, your last chance to see fireworks on a Friday night. It's going to be a good game.
1: Yes, yeah. Bring the family out. We have the splash pad open still, Hornsby's Hangout, and a bunch of different food options.
0: Perfect weather this week for a splash pad. I mean, very hot out there. Saturday, our sister station, K95.5, and Harry Potter night.
1: Yes, the first 1,500 fans are going to receive their house hat, which will be sorted by the magical wizards of the beyond. You'll receive a black bag, and then you can trade on your own if you'd like a different one. So the first 1,500 get that.
0: And Fan Appreciation Day on Sunday, fireworks that night, cheaper tickets, and something for the kids.
1: Yeah, so it is a 6 o'clock game with gates opening at 5. All tickets in our seating bowl are going to be that $9.18 to celebrate 918. And then we have Bluey at the ballpark, and she is super excited to be there.
0: Brianna Harris with the Tulsa Drillers. Always a good sign at One Oak Field. Thank you.
1: Thanks, Skyler.
0: And good luck, Ben. I want to note that earlier when we talked about this, Grant just decided he was not going to fake promise show up. He just said, I'm not going to be there.
29: That's right. And I appreciate his honesty up front. I will never let him live down the last time, but you know.
0: What we should say is not there for Ben, but go see the game. It sounds like a lot of fun this afternoon and all the things that she just talked about.
5: When Ben gives the eulogy at my funeral, it was like he was never there for anything.
0: Didn't show up for me.
7: Well, why did they pick this guy to do the eulogy?
8: Right. That's the thing with Grant. He skipped his wife's volleyball game last night to go have dinner.
5: I did. She's awfully mad at me. It was Outback Steakhouse. What was I supposed to do?
0: It's 8:57. Have a great day, Ben. Good luck. We'll check in about that tomorrow. Here's Chief Meteorologist James Adelot.
11: Hey, Skyler. The heat building quickly. We'll be back in the 90s by 11 o'clock this morning, heading to a high between 99 and 101 this afternoon with a heat index above 105. And we will do it again tomorrow, too. From Fox 23, I'm Chief Meteorologist James Adelot for 96.5 KRMG, Tulsa's news, weather, and traffic.
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5: Even more details coming out about the man accused of being responsible for the deadly explosion in Sand Springs last week.
6: We have a lane closing on northbound Highway 75 near 36th Street North. Surface repairs until 9 tonight. I'm Chase Thompson.
5: Thank you, Chase. It is 9:01. We have sunny skies and 83 degrees here in Tulsa. From the KRMG 24-hour Fox News Center, I'm Ben Morgan with team coverage of our top stories. More charges have been filed against the man accused of being responsible for the deadly explosion at a Sand Springs marijuana processing facility. Ryan Basham was arrested following a search of a property he owned in Creek County and is now in jail being held without bond. Now, Tulsa County District Attorney Steve Kunzweiler explains to the KRMG Morning News with Skylar Cooper why he is taking steps to revoke Basham's bond in Tulsa County.
7: You know, we gathered some information that right after this explosion, he was working on trying to get out of state. But ultimately, we're going to be back to revisiting this issue with the court because, as I stated yesterday in the press conference, I just don't think there's an amount of bond that will, one, ensure the safety of the public, or two, assure that he's going to reappear in court to face these charges.
5: Kunzweiler says he's asking the court to deny Basham bond on the two murder charges in Tulsa County. Tulsa's most accurate and dependable five-day forecast. Three big things you need to know. And the Brian Kilmeade Show. That's all next at 9:02.
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5: High this afternoon, we'll end up close to 101. There is a little indication we'll be a tad cooler tomorrow, and that's a victory. 98 are high, but then right back up close to 100 Friday, Saturday, Sunday, and Labor Day, too. From Fox 23, I'm Chief Meteorologist James Adelot for 96.5 KRMG, Tulsa's news, weather, and talk.
4: Right now, we've got sunny skies. We're up to 85 degrees in Tulsa.
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7: Three.
4: It never did reach hurricane strength. Edward lumbered ashore on the Texas Gulf Coast yesterday as just a tropical storm.
7: Two.
4: In Nepal, 75 Americans are still among the missing, 1 week after the catastrophic flooding there.
7: One.
4: And President Trump recently ordered a new round of strikes on Iran as the U.S. has been focusing on a more sanctions-geared action plan. At 9:06, I'm Ben Morgan on 96.5 KRMG, Tulsa's news, weather, in traffic.
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9: From high atop Fox News headquarters in New York City, the most approachable radio host in America. It's Brian Kilmeade.
10: Hi, one. So glad you're there from 48th and 6th in Midtown Manhattan. Heard around the country, around the world. Yesterday, I had a chance to speak yesterday afternoon to Secretary of State Marco Rubio. I was his first interview after getting the job. Haven't talked to him on the record, on television, or on radio since. Well, that changed yesterday. Here's the National Security Advisor and 72nd Secretary of State. I'm going to play this throughout the hour. And here is how we began. All right, Mr. Secretary, Marco Rubio, thanks so much for joining us, and National Security Advisor. I understand the Iranians are on the recipient of American attacks. In fact, the president put on Truth Social, and I'll read some of it. The U.S., as we speak, is striking Iran near the strait. The strikes are large and powerful, and the retaliation for Iran's failed attempt at adding sea mines to the strait, which currently has no mines, and the Iranians shooting 8 missiles that's all unsuccessfully knocked down. If the failed nation of Iran retaliates for the very justified attack, they'll be hit again as much harder at a higher level. Mr. Secretary, where do you think we're at with this Iran confrontation 6 months in?
11: Well, first of all, I remind everybody that at the end, the core and central issue here is the following. Iran will never be allowed to possess a nuclear weapon, certainly not as long as President Trump is in office. So that's first and foremost. With regards to the Strait of Hormuz, while our primary vehicle by which we are preventing them from getting a nuclear weapon and inflicting a price and a cost on them is economic. We always reserve the right to defend the interests and our interests in the region. Iran has continued to fire on shipping, continued to fire on commercial shipping in the Straits. They're losing control of the Straits. They've lost control of the Straits. Their mines were, they put a bunch of mines in there. We were able to successfully destroy those mines, and so the shipping lanes are now even broader. But they keep shooting at things, and they keep shooting at ships. So we will continue to target those things that pose an imminent threat to our forces and to global shipping in the Straits. The Straits will remain open, and they will not be under Iranian control. And that's what you're seeing the president carrying out right now.
3: Understood. And also, from their perspective, I understand they speak from many different areas. The IRGC is a spokesperson, the parliament is a spokesperson, and they also have a president who came out and essentially said, we'd like to go back to the MOU. What does Secretary of State Marco Rubio say about that?
11: Well, look, I mean, that ship in many ways has sailed, no pun intended, with regards to the Straits, because if you think about it as a moment, I mean, at the core issue here is they're never going to have a nuclear weapon. I have to remind people that continuously. This is all about the fact that they want to possess a nuclear weapon and threaten the world with it, and we'll never allow that to happen. And as long as they continue to endeavor or claim to want one, they're going to pay a price for it. And that price is going to be primarily economic, but we reserve the right, as we said, to take military action when necessary, not just to protect ourselves, but to prevent them from being able to threaten others as well. So as far as the differences in their system, here's the bottom line. Their economy is a disaster. It was a disaster before all of this, right? Because you think about it, Iran, every penny they get, be it through sanctions relief or whatever, every penny they get, they don't spend it on the Iranian people. They don't spend that money on their country. They use that money to fund Hezbollah and Hamas and terrorist organizations and militias in Iraq to threaten us and threaten the world. If they spent a fraction, just half the money that they're spending on these militias, if they spent it on their own people, the Iranian people would be better off. So they're going to continue to feel the squeeze, because understand that this is not just about punishing Iran and the Iranian regime. It's about preventing them from having access to money that will then be used to sponsor terrorism, which is what they've always done. They want money for two things: to sponsor terrorism and ultimately to have a nuclear weapon. And we can't allow that to happen.
3: We saw Prime Minister Modi meet with the Iranian president and Iranian officials, and essentially look like they're setting up some type of trade deal. Pakistan 2 weeks before. What's your message for those countries?
11: Well, I don't think there's a trade deal between India and Iran. Obviously, there are, you know, countries all develop their own foreign policy, and many countries around the world talk to the Iranian regime. I mean, we've met with elements of the Iranian regime as well in terms of some of these discussions that have occurred, and there's been contact with them. I think what ultimately happens, though, is, and the president's been very clear, is no country should be helping Iran evade sanctions. No country should be out there helping them create mechanisms by which they can generate revenue that they will then use to sponsor terrorism and try to build a nuclear weapon. And if countries decide to do that, then we're going to have to sanction them too.
3: So Vladimir Putin says this to Iran: during this difficult time, we're trying to provide you with the assistance you need. We have discussed this with you and are supplying you with the necessary goods. We always thought they were giving, it seems as though they're giving satellite coordinates to help kill our people. But now we have the Russians saying directly, we're helping you out.
11: Yeah, well, in the case, unfortunately, of Iran, we're not aligned with the Russians and the Russian system in terms of their view of the situation. You know, obviously, Russia has their own hands full with Ukraine and that effort there. But I've said this before, and I'll say it again. Nothing that anyone is providing Iran is in any way impeding our ability to act as necessary to protect the United States. That said, it is clear that in the case of what Iran is doing, we are not necessarily fully aligned with the Russian position on it. But Russia's got, you know, and Putin's got his own set of problems that I think take up the majority of his time and focus, which is, you know, the war in with Ukraine. And frankly, the impacts that these Ukrainian strikes are having on the Russian economy in combination with sanctions.
3: I've talked to Secretary Rubio, obviously. Ms. Secretary, appreciate your time. So when you talk about John Radcliffe, he had 72-hour mission, 6 hours on the ground in Russia. We don't know exactly what he discussed, but I imagine it was important. Some have said it was a proposal to have a trilateral meeting between President Trump, President Zelensky, and President Putin, as well as warning them, letting them know the reality on the ground is you're not doing very well. Is there anything that you could share with the country about what that meeting was about?
11: Yeah, I've seen those reports, and I don't know where those are coming from, because nobody who has any knowledge of that meeting is a very small handful of people, and none of them have talked to the press. So this is stuff they're getting secondhand and reporting on. But let me just say, that trip was primarily a routine one. It is not unprecedented. Despite whatever differences we may have geopolitically, the United States does have to be able to communicate with Russia from a very practical perspective. They have the second largest nuclear stockpile in the world. The United States has to be able to communicate with them. I've met with the foreign minister. We talked to their foreign ministry. We're engaged with them in that regard. And I think for a long period of time, there's been exchanges between our respective intelligence communities, including our Department of War and deconfliction and things of this nature. This has always existed. So his visit there was largely routine in that sense of just establishing and continue to build these intel-to-intel communication channels, because those things can prove useful in a time of crisis or conflict. I mean, this is not unusual. It's occurred under other administrations as well. But it wasn't part of any sort of broader initiative other than, continuing to establish those intel-to-intel channels that can prove useful in any particular contingency or crisis situation.
3: Ms. Secretary, I also know that President Zelensky appreciates the support of the president now, but he says specifically they would just need patriots, 5% more patriots. I know there's only a finite number available. Is there a plan in place to help them with missile defense leading into the winter?
11: I mean, look, we've provided that in the past. And obviously, as you know, the whole world is asking for more air interceptors. It's become the number one defense need on the planet, not just for Ukraine, but on the planet. Countries in the Middle East want it. I know Iran wishes they had interceptors, which they don't, which is why we're able to act the way we do and do some of the things we have, because those things were wiped out by us. But multiple countries around the world have more. It's just a question of availability. And obviously, I have to remind people, the United States has needs. Like, we have our own defense needs. We have our own defense requirements. And before we can help others, we have to make sure that our stockpiles are always sufficient. I think there's a lot that's been reported inaccurately about what U.S. stockpiles are. I think dangerously, too, because I think in some ways our adversaries read that stuff and think it's true and may try to test us, and it could lead to conflict. But the U.S., I think, nonetheless, always, and this is not new now, this has always been the case. We have minimum requirements of our own, and those always have to be met before we can provide others. As the president's been clear, I mean, we've provided more assistance to Ukraine over the last few years than anybody else has, and we continue to provide them assistance within the limits of our own availability and capability. We always have to look out for America first.
3: Are you against giving them the licenses to make their own?
11: Well, that's being negotiated as we speak. And as I said, again, but that is not an immediate solution. I mean, ramping up production, even if you have a license, is something that takes multiple years to build these factories. I mean, these are highly sophisticated weaponry. So that's being negotiated now. That may come to fruition, but it really won't solve the short-term challenge that they're pointing to.
3: Ukraine wants to help us with their drone technology and the unbelievable success they had against Russia. Have we been reluctant to accept their offer to use some of that incredible drone technology?
11: Look, I think if there's a deal that makes sense for the United States, I think we're pursuing those and we're negotiating those, and those are all work in progress. I don't have an announcement on it today, but we're always looking for ways to strengthen our own defenses. And if someone has an ability to partner with us and create that, we'll certainly be open to it. But again, these are long-term projects. These are not the kinds of things that you would see come online immediately.
7: So that's part of my conversation with the secretary. 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
13: Two.
4: The city of Broken Arrow has named Peter Perez as its new director of emergency management.
13: One.
4: And Tulsa County District Attorney Steve Kunzweiler is calling for tougher oversight of Oklahoma's medical marijuana industry following last week's deadly Sand Springs explosion. I'm Ben Morgan.
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25: 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Now it's your turn.
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0: The talk show that's getting you talking. 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
1: Welcome back, everyone. You know, Marco Rubio's got a million jobs, including National Security Advisor and Secretary of State. We talked to him, got some quality time. Here's more of that interview, including the Lindsey Graham bill named after him, which has everything to do with Ukraine and Russia. When you talk about the Lindsey Graham bill, I guess they're calling it now, which would give the massive sanctions that got 85 votes in the Senate, used to be in the Senate, nothing gets 85 votes anymore, that said give secondary sanctions to anybody dealing with Russia, which would include China, Turkey, South Africa, Pakistan, who's ever doing it, they would be susceptible to these secondary sanctions. Would you encourage the House to pass this? Because right now, Democrats are holding it up more than even Republicans. Would you like to see that on the president's desk?
2: Yeah, look, I mean, it gives the president the authority to do these things. It gives him more tools in the toolbox. Now, he can do a lot of it without the bill, but obviously the Democrats in the House are not apparently in a mood to provide the president any additional legal powers and to impose tariffs and other penalties. But I think it would be valuable for the president to have these tools available to him, and then he can decide if and when to use them appropriately, given changing circumstances. So, as we said, the White House was supportive of it passing in the Senate, and we would see that the House hopefully take it up. But right now, the opposition to it, as you said, is coming from Democrats that just don't want to pass a bill that gives the president more authority, even though they claim to be supportive of Ukraine.
1: So when we come, let's fast forward to Canadian talks. I never thought that we'd be talking about Canada and a rift between our two countries. But it looks as though the trade talks have broken off. September 8th, they're going to put in a whole bunch of tariffs on us. We're going to hit them at the beginning of 2027. Is there anything you can do as Secretary of State to try to get these back on track? And can you tell the country what happened between 2 weeks ago, because it looked like we had a deal Friday afternoon and we had it all broke apart Friday night?
2: Yeah, so our trade representative, Jamison Greer, leads those talks on. So he's probably the right person to ask of it in better detail about the prospects moving forward. Suffice it to say, though, that we did believe at some point, 2 weeks ago, that we were very close to a deal. In fact, everybody assumed one was about to happen because the terms had been agreed to. And then there was a change in the Canadian position at the last second that sort of unraveled it all. So obviously the hope is that we can get back to that original arrangement because we thought it was a good arrangement and a fair arrangement for both countries. But, let's see what happens. I can't really prognosticate how it plays forward. I think some of that is tied into some domestic Canadian politics as well and some of the things going on over there. So I don't want to opine too much on it other than to say that we thought we had a really good deal, a very fair deal. We were on the verge of executing on it, and then there was a change at the last minute in the Canadian position. So, it either will happen, and if it doesn't, then, there'll be consequences for it, unfortunately. But hopefully we can get back to that.
1: You're not too far from when you were in politics, and you know that Michigan and Maine will probably make or break the Senate for either party. Does it concern you at all that the leader Carney has reached out to governors to kind of say, this is my point of view when it comes to the trade deal, almost bypassing the federal government? And do you think that the liberal leader of Canada is trying to make sure that the Republican president does not have a successful midterm election? Do you think politics is playing into this?
2: It might be, but I don't think it has any impact ultimately. I mean, you can't do a trade deal with a governor. If he wants a trade deal and they want a trade deal with the United States, there's a good deal on the table. They should have taken it when it was available, and maybe they'll get back to it. But in the end, they really can't circumvent President Trump. I mean, he holds all the cards here on this because he's the president, and these are deals with the federal government, not with state government.
1: So Venezuela has been an unbelievable success. We know that Delcy Rodriguez, the interim leader of that country, worked out a tremendous oil deal between our two countries. They're gradually releasing political prisoners. But this is what Ted Cruz said on Sunday that he wants to see happen in Venezuela.
3: There need to be democratic, free elections in Venezuela. Delcy Rodriguez was Nicolas Maduro's vice president. Maduro was illegitimate. He was a Marxist. He had seized power contrary to the will of the voters. And from the beginning, I have been urging, and I believe the administration is working towards this, that there should be free and fair elections.
1: Your thoughts to Senator Ted Cruz and others? Yeah. How close are elections?
2: Well, I don't know what the disagreement is. I mean, I don't think there is one. I mean, we've been very clear about the three-step process involved here. The first was stabilization. We have a country that after 20 years of Chavismo and Marxism was deeply broken and corrupt. And the first thing we had to avoid is civil war or mass migration or systemic collapse of the country, because that wouldn't have been good for the Venezuelan people, wouldn't have been good for anybody. And we've largely achieved that despite a devastating earthquake that required us to step in, do a bunch of stuff to help them because they had, all those years of Chavismo had not invested at all and sort of some of the capabilities that governments basically need because the money had been stolen. The second is a recovery phase, which is you have to rebuild the economy and rebuild it in a way that's credible, that's legitimate. And the third is the democratic transition. And these things, when I say third, it's not in sequence. I mean, you can have the democratic transition happening at the same time. But if you think about it, what do we want from a democratic transition? We don't just want there to be an election. Election is important. But we want to make sure that it leads to a republic, to an enduring republic that has elections on a regular basis for the foreseeable future. What we don't want to see is a country that has an election and then the leader takes over a catastrophe, the country's in tailspin, and it all falls apart. So we are engaged in that now. I mean, the talks are happening between the last democratically legitimate National Assembly in Venezuela was the 2015 National Assembly. And through our facilitation, they have begun talks with the interim government towards that goal of the democratically elected, you know, having democratic elections. But democratic elections are more than just about having an election, you know, because you could have an election tomorrow. We'd still be using the Chavez machines and the Chavez Electoral Committee, and it would not be credible. All those things have to be transformed. All of that has to be changed. You need a free press. You need the time and space for political parties who are going to run in those elections to organize themselves. A lot of the most prominent leaders in Venezuela's opposition still live abroad. They need the opportunity to return to the country and organize themselves to run for office. All of that remains a priority of this administration, and it's something we're working towards. And in fact, the next phase of these talks, these transitional talks, will happen here in about 10 days, again, facilitated by us. So we remain very committed to that prospect, and ultimately that is where this project needs to wind up. What we don't want to see is something like what happened in Nicaragua 25 years ago, where they had an election, but 4 years later, the Sandinistas were back in power. So you have to have, this is a holistic process that has to take place, and it's important. And we're 9 months into this, and it's not going to take as long as it took in Eastern Europe, but it took Eastern Europe 4 to 5 years to fully transition. We can do it much faster here. We're pushing very hard on it. We need that to happen.
1: And that's why Marco Rubio in this hemisphere has been flat out phenomenal, kind of taking a step back in Europe and leaving it for Witkoff and others, Witkoff and Jared Kushner. So we got a little bit into that, but clearly Cuba is his thing. And there's other Central American countries going to go our direction, hopefully Brazil in the next election. I have a chance to talk to him about that. We'll continue this conversation, including what Marco Rubio worries about most every day. You listen to the Brian Kilmeade Show and my ongoing interview with exclusive with the Secretary of State. Don't move.
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4: More charges have been filed against the man accused of being responsible for the deadly explosion at a Sand Springs marijuana processing facility last week.
5: In North Tulsa, northbound Highway 75 is narrowed to one lane. Northbound Highway 75's on-ramp at 36th Street is closed. That's through 9 p.m. for surface repairs. I'm Grant Merrill.
4: Thank you, Grant. It is 9:30. We've got sunny skies, 87 degrees here in Tulsa. From the KRMG 24-hour Fox News Center, I'm Ben Morgan with team coverage of our top stories. Tulsa County District Attorney Steve Kunzweiler says Oklahoma needs tougher oversight of its medical marijuana industry after two people were killed in an explosion in Sand Springs. Ryan Bassam was charged with two counts of first-degree murder in Tulsa County. Kunzweiler says after Bassam bonded out, he got arrested again and tells the KRMG Morning News with Skylar Cooper he could end up facing more charges.
6: Obviously, I'm very much interested in looking at downstream. You know, somebody is generating this product off the books. Where's it going and who's buying it? So I'm confident they're going to be looking at that.
4: Kunzweiler is urging lawmakers to take another look at the state's marijuana laws. Basham is being held without bond in the Creek County Jail, and Kunzweiler says his office is taking steps to revoke Basham's bond in Tulsa County. Tulsa's most accurate and dependable five-day forecast, three big things you need to know, and we've got more of the Brian Kilmeade Show next at 9:32.
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14: Lots of sun through the rest of the day and lots of sun through the rest of the week, too. 101 today. A little cooler tomorrow. That's a victory of sorts. 98 the high, back up to 100 Friday, Saturday, Sunday, and Labor Day. From Fox 23, I'm Chief Meteorologist James Adelot for 96.5 KRMG, Tulsa's news, weather, and traffic.
4: Right now, we've got sunny skies and 87 degrees in Tulsa.
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12: Three.
4: Tiger Woods pleading guilty to reckless driving as part of a plea deal with prosecutors after previously pleading not guilty to driving under the influence in connection with a Florida car crash back in March.
12: Two.
4: Iranian attacks have targeted U.S. allies across the Gulf as renewed fighting with the United States ended a month-long lull.
12: One.
4: And the European Union is grappling with how to respond to an attempted drone attack at a German airport blamed on Russia. At 9:36, I'm Ben Morgan on 96.5 KRMG, Tulsa's news, weather, and traffic.

0: so busy, he'll make your head spin. 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
1: All right, hope you enjoyed our conversation with Marco Rubio. In about 15 minutes, we're going to go to Rich Lowry, editor of the National Review. He's talking about what's going on with our trade deal with Canada. But first, here's more as I asked Marco Rubio, among other things, what worries him most? Let's listen.
2: Mr. Secretary, I see the unbelievable success in Central and South America as they begin to transition towards more representative governments, from Argentina to Bolivia to what we're seeing now in Venezuela, and it seems like Cuba is teetering. How much longer do you expect this Cuban government to stay in power, and how important would it be for the United States' interests for that to become a representative government, a democratic government?
3: Well, first of all, Cuba's a failed state right now, and it's not because of us. People say it's because of us. It's not. Cuba was getting free oil from Maduro. Maduro was literally stealing the oil of the people of Venezuela and giving it for free to Cuba. Cuba would take that oil, and they weren't using it to benefit the Cuban people. They were selling the majority of that oil for cash, and that cash was going into their pockets. That's no longer happening. That's the number one thing that's happened here, is that they're no longer stealing the oil of Venezuela and getting it for free. And so So that really is the fundamental challenge they face in terms of, but their energy sector, you see these blackouts in Cuba. These blackouts are not new. They've been having blackouts for 5 or 7 years. You know why? Because their system doesn't function. It doesn't work. They have equipment from the 1940s and 50s, and they haven't re-upped it or invested in it at all because their economic model doesn't work. So I think the goal is that Cuba, the only solution and answer to Cuba, and we're prepared to play a productive role in this, is to place itself on an irreversible path towards becoming a normal functioning state that eventually, of course, also is a democratic one as well. That's the future of Venezuela, and by the way, of future Cuba. And by the way, U.S. policy towards Cuba, unlike U.S. policy towards Venezuela or other countries, U.S. policy towards Cuba is codified. It's in statute. There's a law, and that law regulates what we can and cannot do with Cuba. And it makes very clear that ultimately normalization between our countries cannot fully happen. Under that law passed by Congress over 20-something years ago, cannot happen unless there's a functioning democracy, or at least steps towards a functioning democracy. So in many ways, when it comes to Cuba policy, it's governed not simply by the desires of the administration. It's governed by law that's sitting on our books.
2: Well, are you concerned at all, before I let you go, and I know you got to run to do 20 million things for your many jobs, are you concerned at all about the transition in the Pentagon, with you no longer have a Secretary of the Army? There's been no replacement for Randy George as I think he was Chief of Staff of the Army. Are you concerned at all about the churn with no more Chris Donahue either? He was head of European Command.
3: Yeah, look, I mean, first of all, these combatant commands rotate out quite often. There'll be some that are in place now that are soon about to term out. So I think Pete's doing a great job at the Pentagon and the Department of War. In every administration, there's always transitions. There are people coming and going for a variety of different reasons. Many people who sign up for work in the public sector and in government do so for a defined period of time, with the understanding that they can do it for 2 years, or they can do it for a year and a half, or they can do it for 3 years. So it's not abnormal. Every administration has turnover. And obviously, look, when you're trying to systemically reorganize an agency, or like one as big and as large as the Pentagon is, there are going to have to be some changes made, which is one of the things, some of the things that Pete Hegseth has done. But I think Pete's doing a great job.
2: Do you see yourself taking more of a leadership role in Ukraine with the Hamas transition, and now, of course, with Iran, more direct, because they seem to be gummed up?
3: Just by the nature of the position that I'm in, both Secretary of State with the Department of State, which has jurisdiction, and not just jurisdiction, but actually has to do things, and also the National Security Advisor that works directly for the President from the White House, there is none of these things involved. They're all involved as part of a team effort. We build teams around all of these things. So we have people that are designed, and whose directive is to negotiate peace agreements. And that's Steve Witkoff, and now Jared Kushner's involved in that. And these are people that dedicate themselves 100% of the time to sort of negotiating peace agreements. But obviously, all of this happens. The dynamic, and primarily in my role as National Security Advisor, is to coordinate the interagency, because none of these issues stand on their own. For example, Iran. You look at Iran as an example. Iran has a component that involves Treasury. It has a component that involves the Department of Energy. It has a component that involves the Department of State. It obviously has a component that involves the Department of War. It also involves the policy considerations of the White House. And the job of the National Security Council, which I chair, is to coordinate all of these agencies to make sure that we're all pulling and pushing in the same direction and taking, you know, what the president is ordering and executing it. That's our job, and that will continue to be our job, whether it's Russia, Ukraine, whether it's Iran, whether it's the Western Hemisphere, whether it's any part of the world.
2: What worries you the most?
3: What worries me the most about the world?
2: About all those the conflicts I just brought up between Cuba, Ukraine, Iran, Hamas.
3: Yeah, I mean, these are all great challenges. And then there's the challenges that are unforeseen that come up from time to time that you try to get ahead of, but you can't always do. You know, look, the world remains what it is, a risky place. I think the world is going through a period of transition, and both economic transition and geopolitical transition. And I think, I don't know if it's a worry, but I think the one thing that we have to understand is that a lot of these problems that are going on in the world don't have simple answers and sometimes don't have perfect answers. Many times when it comes to foreign affairs and geopolitics, you're not choosing between a perfect answer and a bad answer. You're choosing between two less than ideal approaches, and you're trying to figure out which one of the two is least harmful to the interest of the United States. So I don't know if it's a worry, but I think the one thing I always focus on every single day is we have to understand that we cannot just deal with the immediate, like what's right in front of us. That has to be dealt with, of course. But you also have to be thinking long term. What's the world going to look like in 2 years, 5 years, even 10 years from now? And there are things you have to do now to either prevent bad things from happening down the road or to get ahead of those things before they happen. And so I wouldn't call it a worry, but I would call it a focus of this administration. It's not simply to deal with what's right in front of us, but also to deal with what will be in front of us at some point in the future and make sure that our national interests are being protected. So in the case of, like, just a perfect example is this arrangement in Venezuela with the oil. Obviously, it'll have some short-term benefits, but it also ensures that the United States, not China, not Russia, not Iran, will have a position that, with regards to, you know, the largest oil producer in our hemisphere, as a hedge against, you know, a future conflict or crisis that maybe is unforeseen right now, but could threaten our energy security long term.
2: Mr. Secretary, with all that on your mind, I know you have a lot to do today. Thanks so much for your quality time, too. We appreciate it.
3: Of course. Thank you.
2: Go get him.
1: All right, and that is Secretary of State Marco Rubio. Gave us some time. They were urging us to wrap it up, and we eventually did. But we appreciate that. And there's a lot to go, and I love when he answers your questions. I mean, obviously, there's things that he's doing right now. The president gives him a lot of autonomy. And then there's other things that normally Secretary of State would do. For example, negotiating a lot of these deals, would-be peace deals or ceasefire deals with Ukraine, ceasefire deals with Iran, ceasefire deals with Hamas and Israel. And now you have Jared Kushner and Special Envoy Steve Witkoff doing that. And it doesn't bother him at all. He's egoless. That's why I don't even think the question was worth asking about presidency, because he's made it clear if JD runs, he's not running. And even if Jay didn't run, he's not sure he'd run. He feels like he's moved his whole family to Washington for the most part. His kids are older and he likes it. But he also was wondering at one point, does he, you know, want to go back to a somewhat normal life? And after that resume, as a long term serving senator, he was a state senator for a long time, too. And now Secretary of State, chairman of foreign relations. You think about the money that he could make, because the influence that he has and the context that he's made, it would be off the charts. But we'll see. You know, we'll see. I think that if the opportunity came and JD says, I don't want to run, I got a young family, I'm 95% sure he would be in. The other guys that I think for sure are in, I think that Ted Cruz is absolutely in. I think Ron DeSantis, if he gets enough support, financial support, he doesn't want to lose again, I think he would be in. I think Nikki Haley would like to run. I just don't see any foundation there to do just that. But other people see themselves as legitimate contenders, maybe Kristi Noem. I don't know. I wouldn't be my vote. I know, but you never know. I think that Scott Bessent eventually is going to be a presidential candidate. I know he could do the job. No doubt about it. He's certainly got the knowledge and he's flat out brilliant. And you'll see other people. I mean, people are talking about RFK Jr. getting in the race as a Republican. Remember, he tried it as independent, wasn't getting anywhere. As a Democrat, they wouldn't accept him. They wouldn't put him on the ballot in New Hampshire. Remember? So maybe he wants to jump in. I don't think that he's that tight with JD where he'd say, oh, I don't think I could do it. He's my friend. I don't know how close they are. They might be close. I don't think so, though. All right, you listen to Brian Kilmeade Show. When we come back, Rich Lowry will be with us, editor of National Review. We'll talk about all that and more. Don't move.
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7: Folks near the proposed aluminum smelter in Inola are asking a federal judge to halt federal support for major construction.
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7: Mail delivery on the 1,000 block of North Irvington Avenue has been shut down again after USPS carriers reported loose dogs in the area.
6: One.
7: And more charges have been filed against the man accused of being responsible for the deadly explosion at a Sand Springs marijuana processing facility last week. I'm Ben Morgan.
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1: Hey, welcome back, everybody. I hope you enjoyed that interview with Marco Rubio. I really appreciate the time he gave me, and there's so much going on. Thankfully, the attack back at Iran happened right before the interview started, but it is going to be the number one of the top issues defining the election. Not so much the war, but the impact of the war, and that, of course, is oil and gas prices, fertilizer as it relates to food. Rich Lowry joins us now. He is editor of National Review. Hey, Rich, are you convinced that the economic fury might be the best way to end this conflict?
2: Yeah, it's just not going to happen on our timetable, or it's unlikely to happen on our timetable. So we need to be in it for the duration. And I think President Trump so far showed an amazing stick-to-itiveness with conflict that's dragged on much longer than he would have expected.
1: Yeah, so we're seeing now the Iranians come back, but every time they shoot their launchers off, they also expose themselves.
2: Yes.
1: So, and we do have assets in the region. Does it concern you the change in leadership over the Pentagon, as we just lost our Secretary of the Army? We don't have the chairman of the Army. That is Randy George is now gone. We don't have a European command 4-star anymore. It's now a 3-star. Does that churn bother you? Or do you find that typical when someone comes in from the outside?
2: I think it is worrisome. I don't know enough about the granular detail to tell you the detail who's right or wrong. But I do think just Pete from the start has a problem with finding people he can trust. You know, he's coming in as an outsider in a building that has a real bureaucratic mindset. And he wants to shake it up. Who can he trust? And I think that's been a problem for him managerially from the outset. So yeah. I do think it's an issue.
1: And we'll see what happens. What do you take of that leak over the weekend about the Army, different officers saying they're worried about the strain and stress of being in the region for too long?
2: I don't like these kind of leaks. I think they're terrible. I didn't like the leaks about the munitions running low, on the one hand. On the other hand, these are obvious points. You know, we probably don't want to have an aircraft carrier in the Persian Gulf region forever and not have one in Asia. So it clearly is a strain on us. So on one hand, these people shouldn't be talking to the press like this. Two, anyone paying any attention knows it's a basic picture.
1: I want you to hear what Dasha Burns says about how this affects the elections and get your take. Cut 13.
3: On the political piece of this, I think the administration has moved to the mitigation point when it comes to midterms and making clear to voters that they are trying to address issues of high gas prices. We've seen the moves that you were reporting about earlier in the show from the Trump administration, and that shows me both things, that they are trying to address the pain for consumers, for American voters, but that they also are understanding this is not going to be over by November.
1: So if that is in fact the case, how do you play that? Do you bring up what Democrats would do, or do you talk about the big picture of what Iran has done?
2: I think the biggest play for Republicans this election cycle is just painting the other side as radical, which they are, painting the other side's candidates as unacceptable, which in many cases they are, and hope you can kind of do a 2022 midterm where you mitigate the damage. But it's not going to be a great year for Republicans. The gas price is above $4 hasn't helped. President Trump's approval rating, you know, isn't great. So it's going to be a tough year. There are not a lot of good options here, but it may be that you hold the Senate, and I think that'd be a win in this context.
1: So you wrote your column about the Canadian trade deal. You said this was avoidable. In what way?
2: I just think they're Canadians. They might be annoying. They might be bad on a few things trade-wise, but there's no way if you sit down with them in good faith and don't insult them. There's no way. I just can't believe you can't work it out one way or the other. So I think Trump's been loaded for bear on the Canadians since day one for reasons I don't understand. He kind of helped Mark Carney get elected when the other guy would have been much better, the conservative. And of course, he doesn't like this guy because he's not a conservative. So I don't like this. I don't like this at all. And I wish it would be worked out sooner rather than later.
1: So just like researching this and finding out, it was the Canadians that walked away. And it was Trump's main thing was the dairy, the dumping of lumber, as well as aluminum. One of his goals was to start making aluminum here again, but not if we're getting it so cheap when it comes to Canada. So he said, okay, we're going to put tariffs on that in order to get manufacturing here. And now he was going to lessen those tariffs on aluminum. But evidently some of the premiers from the provinces spoke up and said, I hate this trade deal. So Carney decides to play tough guy against the U.S. So do you think they're playing politics for the midterms on the northern border?
2: it's great politics for Carney, because now everyone in Canada, I'm exaggerating a little bit, but everyone in Canada hates us and wants to see the Canadians stand up to us. But it's horrible economics, as Bethan's pointed out. You know, they're a very small country, and they're more dependent on trade with us than we are with them. I just don't think anyone benefits from it. I wish it would be worked out.
1: So when it comes to the other area in which the president ran on, he ran on the economy, which he's not getting high grades on now. I think he's laying the foundation for a good economy after the midterms, just because of the way the war played out. I think it's keeping inflation sticky. But the other thing would be on immigration. He sealed the border so quick, I think he gets almost no credit for it, just the way he did it. So now they're talking about rounding up illegals. They got rid of Kristi Noem by the way she did it, but the numbers are still high. I mean, 2,200 over the last few weeks scooped up in New York without any help. And then yesterday, they had hearings on Capitol Hill where some of the victims of illegal immigrants spoke out. Here's Patricia Fox, the mother of Carissa, who was killed by an illegal alien in 2025. Excuse me, was hit by an illegal alien in 2025 when she was launched headfirst into a concrete barrier at nearly 50 miles per hour. The driver and passenger of the vehicle fled. They never checked to see what happened to her. Well, she was severely injured. Here's her, cut 18.
4: A year and a half later, this is what survival looks like. Every morning I use a Hoyer lift to raise my adult daughter out of bed because she can't sit up, stand, or get herself up. Her physician says that she requires two people to safely assist her. Colorado Medicaid denied us in-home nursing. Medicaid also denied the wheelchair that Carissa needs, so I make do with the one she has. Carissa can't eat, so I blend her food and I feed her through a G-tube in her stomach. I give her medications, I brush her teeth, I bathe her. I meet every basic need that she can no longer do for herself.
1: So Democrats were faced with these real life stories and they just seem to look the other way. Does it resonate with the general public?
2: I think it does. I mean, that's a heartrending story, and there's so many others. And it should be especially galling for everyone, right? Because these are crimes committed by people who shouldn't be here in the first place.
1: Yep.
2: But the left just doesn't want to hear this. They have contempt for the idea of having these kind of hearings. And Trump, to his credit, in 2015 began right away highlighting these kind of victim stories. And I think the immigration has been a brilliant success. Obviously, the border, now he doesn't get political credit because you point out when you solve a problem immediately, it's no longer a political issue. But Homan, I think, has done a brilliant job. And he's shown that you don't need pyrotechnics. You don't need to be in the headlines every day. You don't need, you know, guys marching down the street of Minneapolis to do effective deportations. They've had the highest numbers in the second term in June and July, and it just hasn't been a big issue. So if they keep going on that and kind of add some more workplace enforcement, which I'm hoping they will,
1: then we'll have a victory. Thanks so much.
5: 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Just a few dollars a day, apply online in minutes, no medical exam. 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Now you're thinking, maybe I should get a quote. Well, smart thinking. 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
1: Tulsa County officials are seeking to revoke bond for the man accused of being behind the deadly explosion in Sand Springs.
3: Just into the KRMG Traffic Center, the Tulsa Police Department working a non-injury crash. This is going to be at 81st and Memorial, so watch out as you're headed through there. I'm Grant Merrill.
1: Thank you, Grant. It is 10 o'clock. We've got sunny skies and 88 degrees here in Tulsa. From the KRMG 24-hour Fox News Center, I'm Ben Morgan with team coverage of our top stories. Tulsa County District Attorney Steve Kunzweiler is looking to revoke bond for the man authorities say was responsible for a deadly explosion in Sand Springs. Ryan Bassam is charged with 2 counts of first-degree murder in Tulsa County. He bonded out of jail over the weekend and was arrested again in Creek County and is now back in jail. D.A. Kunzweiler telling the KRMG Morning News with Skylar Cooper that his arrest in Creek County will work against Bassam.
4: He's down in Creek County right after he gets bonded out and gets charged with trafficking. That in and of itself ought to be a factor that we ought to ask the court to give reconsideration to what the current bond is.
1: Kunzweiler says that a hearing for Bassam's bond revocation was set for this morning, but has been rescheduled. The DA is calling for stronger enforcement to crack down on the illegal operations and the marijuana black market. The Coweta Police Department releasing video of a traffic stop where an officer used force and a 69-year-old man ended up with a fractured arm. Police say it starts when Officer Rice pulls the man over. The man exits his car and approaches Rice. The video shows Officer Rice tell the man to get back in his car and then tells the man to put his hands on the patrol vehicle.
5: Hey, what are you doing, bro? Just relax, bro. Relax, what's your problem?
6: Six, I'm across the street from Quick Trip, older gentleman. He's trying to fight me. Stop, man. Give me a stop, bro. Stop. I don't want to slam.
1: Now, police claim the man did not complain of arm pain, but Officer Rice told his supervisor his arm may have been injured in the struggle. The department says its administrative review of the incident is ongoing. The city says anyone who wants to watch the video for themselves can go to the city's website and file a request online to view it. Tulsa's most accurate and dependable 5-day forecast. 3 big things you need to know. 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
4: High this afternoon will end up close to 101. There is a little indication we'll be a tad cooler tomorrow, and that's a victory. 98 are high, but then right back up close to 100 Friday, Saturday, Sunday, and Labor Day too. 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
3: Right now we've got fair skies and 89 degrees in Tulsa.
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6: Three.
3: Jury deliberations resume in the trial of Lindsay Clancy, charged with the murder of her 3 children.
6: Two.
3: For the second time in 3 days, the U.S. launching fresh strikes, accusing Iran of trying to lay mines in the Strait of Hormuz.
6: One.
3: And a bipartisan group of lawmakers is pressing the U.S. Army to explain why it told a unit based in Europe to stop specializing in drone warfare. At 10:06, I'm Ben Morgan on 96.5 KRMG, Tulsa's news, weather, and traffic.
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8: From 48th and 6th in Midtown Manhattan, heard around the country, around the world, the Brian Kilmeade Show. So glad you're there. A lot to go over today, a lot to discuss, and a lot of moving parts. You got court cases, verdict watching the Lindsey Clancy case, and you have a situation where it was long overdue, but we finally have a judge say, yeah, we have enough on Tyler Robinson to go ahead and try him for the murder and assassination of Charlie Kirk. So that was way overdone. But I want a quick trial on that, too. But following that, it happened late yesterday. Tiger Woods this morning and showed up in court. Essentially, he got a plea deal. He changed his plea to guilty. And this guy, who is probably one of the finest athletes in any generation, certainly the greatest golfer, even though he doesn't have the sustainability and longevity of Jack Nicklaus ever. But he's going to be known for his court cases and his legal transgressions. I'm telling you, starting in 2009, again in 2017, 2021, the accident nearly killed him. And then the DWI that nearly killed somebody else, including himself. So just a lot of moving parts early this morning. And of course, just keep in mind, too, if you ever missed the show, because we had Marco Rubio, an exclusive interview with him, and you want to check it out, go to youtube.com/@TheBrianKilmeade Show. Let's bring in Carl Rove. You know about Carl, Fox News contributor, Wall Street Journal columnist, former deputy chief of staff to George W. Bush. Carl, great to see you.
9: Thank you, buddy. It's great to be with you.
8: Yeah, so a couple of things come to mind right now. I was really struck yesterday by Van Jones. So I expected Republicans to have a real big problem with El Saeed. And then once he got the nomination, I thought that a lot of the Democrats would retreat. But when I saw Van Jones, come out yesterday and say, hey, I had a chance to meet this guy. And I had a chance to see this guy and see him in action. And so, you know, he's competent. He's smart. There's no doubt about it. And there's no doubt about it. But he's dangerous. Let's listen.
10: Abdul, who, you know, I work with at CNN, I know Abdul, his positions on Israel and foreign policy are insane. They're not reasonable reactions to anything. Look, some Democrats are going to say that we should condition military aid, that Israel's gone too far in Gaza and in the West Bank and in Lebanon. We're going to put some conditions on you. I think that's a defensible position if you're a Democrat. That's not Abdul's position. there are people who say we shouldn't be paying for any of the military. We shouldn't be giving military aid. Now, I think that's understandable, but I think indefensible because it's not charity. We're building a strong defense sector here, and Israel is protecting a lot of Western interests in that region. But I can get why you would say no more aid. They got to pay their own way. That's not Abdul's position. Abdul's position is a total and complete arms embargo against the state of Israel, including defensive weapons. That's an insane position. That says if Israel wants to pay for interceptors to stop a rocket coming from Iran or coming from Hezbollah or coming from Hamas, an interceptor, we should deny them the right to buy the interceptors to knock down rockets going at Israeli children, women, men, babies. That's an insane position. And by the way, it offends me because that's, you know, Barack Obama was a part of creating that Iron Dome. Barack Obama was a part of creating those interceptors. Barack Obama thought that the Israeli people were in such a tough neighborhood, they needed to be able to knock down rockets. So you're telling me you're smarter than Barack Obama, you have better ideas about foreign policy than Barack Obama, and you want to deplug and defund and take away Israel's, half the world's shoes, ability to defend themselves.
8: So I just wanted to share that with you. It gives me hope because after the nomination, you could say it when he's going against in the primary, but that's a guy that just says, look, it's not okay with me. Do you feel the same way?
9: Oh, absolutely. I mean, look, this guy is a radical. I mean, he wants to basically bring about the end of the state of Israel. I mean, he goes beyond just simply saying we're not going to sell anything to them. We're not going to give anything to them. He wants the United States to be an adversary of Israel. And he believes in the idea of, you know, Palestine will be free from the river to the sea. In essence, the extinguishment of the state of Israel. A capital of a new Palestinian state shall be built in Jerusalem.
8: So this is what I don't get. Everything that he said, the way he acts, he's not good on his feet. I'm not saying he's not smart. I just think he has bad answers. So therefore, he doesn't know what to say. Why is he up by one in the Real Clear average?
9: Well, look, he had a primary, and in that primary, it was a narrow victory. But the natural thing is, if you have a primary and you win the primary, you generally get a little bit of a bump, or maybe you get a big bump. And so he is getting his bump. But I think he is fundamentally a very problematic candidate, and I bet you a dime to a dollar that in all of these surveys, what the pollsters are likely to find is a relatively larger than normal refusal rate, because I think there are Democrats who say, you know what, I'm a Democrat, but I can't support that guy, but I'm not going to tell some stranger who calls me on the phone or reaches me through my, you know, text messaging, I'm not going to tell them that.
8: So I guess that's where we stand. As I look at the Senate landscape now, it looks like Senator John Thune has just come out and said flat out, Mr. President, you got to help out Ken Paxton. He's lazy, according to John Cornyn, and not a good campaigner. And he's got only about $2 million going against 28. Is that your message?
9: Yeah, absolutely. Look, an outside group is saying, okay, we're gonna buy $15 million worth of advertising. Now, that may sound like a lot to people who live in other states, but $15 million over 2 weeks is a pittance. We're the second most populous state in the union. We have a large number, over 20 media markets, and Tallarico, since the primary, has been up most of the time. He had like 4 or 5 weeks of positive advertising, and now he has got advertising that's going directly at Paxton. Paxton, remember, the week leading up to the 4th of July, he was in Washington the week before the 4th of July on that weekend, no fundraiser that I can find. And then on Tuesday, he was seen leaving for Iceland with his latest girlfriend, and then the two of them spent the 4th of July celebrating in London, England. Now, look, we have London, Texas. It's out in the West Texas, not a big town. But if he wanted to go to London, he should have gone to London, Texas, rather than London, England. And he is notorious for being a bad fundraiser. The president got him into the general election. Without the president's endorsement, he would have lost. The president has $400 million as of July 31st sitting in MAGA Inc. and tens of millions of dollars sitting in other pockets that he controls, super PACs. And he's got to, if he wants to have Paxton win, he needs to come in. Because remember, Tallarico is buying at the lowest unit rate. There's a law that allows candidates to get basically the cheapest price for their ad, for ads that they buy. That rule does not apply to super PACs. I used to be helpful on a, in a super PAC for about a decade. And let me tell you, the disparity is like 3-1, 4-1, 5-1. That is to say, the super PAC ads, if somebody's spending $1 million out of their campaign fund, you need to spend 2 or 3 or 4 or 5 million out of the super PAC simply to match them. So, you know, Tallarico's got $30 million worth of advertising a super during the same time that a super PAC is running $15 million. That doesn't mean that he, that Tallarico's outspending them 2-1. It means that Tallarico is being heard by maybe 3 or 4-1 over what that super PAC is getting. So time is running out. If the president wants to have Paxton win, he needs to have, be tossing a lot of money Paxton's way so that ads can be run that depict Tallarico as the far left winger that he is. If not, Pat Tallarico is going to run the message of my opponent is the most corrupt politician in Texas history all the way to the victory line.
8: Well, I think you're right, but the president was there Friday, so let's see if he writes the check now. And he is on the line. I think he knows that. I'm looking now at the Senate races. Are you worried about Alaska? I think we both like Dan Sullivan. You work with him. I'm biased. I got to know him. I know his military background, how much he knows about energy and how much he cares about Alaska. But this whole dance, if this is going to be a 1 or 2 point race, this guy coming with the same name as him who made the finals on this ballot in November, that could be a problem.
9: Oh, it is going to be a problem. That's why the Democrats went out and recruited him. He is a lifelong Democrat. He's only contributed to Democratic campaigns. He's only voted Democrat. And now he suddenly says, I'm a Republican, simply because he has the first and last name, but not the middle name of Senator Sullivan. Look, I'm a huge fan of Dan Sullivan's. He is one of the most remarkable human beings I've ever met. That guy grew up, his family owns the company that makes Rust-Oleum. He could have had a wonderful career going to Harvard and Georgetown Law and going back to practice law in Cleveland and, you know, getting to be general counsel of the family company and living a wonderful life. You know what he did? He enlisted the United States Marines. That's where I met him when he was a White House fellow as a Marine major. And I mean, this guy went to into combat in Afghanistan, excuse me, in Iraq and in the Middle East. And he was in the middle of the fight, and he's that's not the life that he could have had. He could have had any life he wanted, and he wanted to serve his country. And the, what they're doing with this phony candidate is, it shows how far down they'll go. And it's just smart on their part. First, you got the confusion. Which one is the real Senator Sullivan if I want to vote for him? And second of all, they, by putting him in there, the people who are going to go for the other Sullivan, you know, this is ranked choice voting, and they're going to do everything they can to get every supporter of the fake Dan Sullivan to set, to mark as their second ballot the Democrat, Peltola, who is the only Democrat who really has a shot. She served a one term in Congress, but you know, no, it's I'm worried, and Dan's a great candidate, but the Democrats are going to pour unlimited amounts of money in there, and it's going to strain every nerve to get this across the finish line. I'm pretty, you know, I have great confidence in him. Don't get me wrong, and his wife and his daughters are terrific campaigners, but the Democrats, you know, they sense blood in this environment, and they're going for it.
8: Let's talk about Maine. Susan Collins is trailing about 2.3%. To Troy Jackson, who couldn't get the nomination to be governor, was for supporting Graham Plattner up until the end. And your thoughts about why Jackson's leading, and do you think is this typical? Because Susan Collins doesn't win a poll but doesn't lose an election.
9: Yeah, look, this happened 6 years ago. Susan Collins was down, I believe it was by 6 in the average of the final polls. She never led in a single poll, and she won by 8. And I think in this state of Maine, I think there are a lot of people who say, you know what? I'm not a Republican, but she stands for Maine and Maine values and Maine independence, and I think she does a good job. But I'm not going to tell again some stranger who calls me on the phone that I'm for her. So you're going to have some shy Susan Collins voters. But again, the Democrats are spending an ungodly amount of money to take her out, and you know, she's not, obviously she's not Donald Trump's cup of tea. But I don't expect him to spend his money there. But the Republicans, know how important she is and are doing everything they can. And she's a smart, tough cookie.
6: No doubt about it. No one's talking about New Hampshire, where it looks like John Sununu has an edge over Scott Brown, but within 2 or 3 points over Pappas. Your thoughts about the New Hampshire chance of flipping? What are the odds of that happening?
9: Well, first of all, full disclosure, I'm a personal friend of John Sununu's, and I've contributed to his campaign. So let's put it out there. It's a tough state, but the word Sununu means something. People know that John's father was an independent guy who worked hard for the state. They know that his brother was the governor, popular governor, great sense of humor, did a fantastic job. They know that John served in the House and then served in the Senate for one term, and they know what he means. He is an independent-minded, New Hampshire, Flinty New Hampshire conservative who, doesn't want to waste money and speaks his mind clearly. And so I think he's got a shot. And
6: what do you mean shot? 50-50 or?
9: Well, look, he's an underdog, but this is a state that likes underdogs. Let me just tell you, the state makes, I was working for the front runner. You may remember this in 2000. Everybody said, Bush is going to win. Well, we got whacked badly because the people in New Hampshire don't like being taken for granted, and they like people who represent what they see as the state's flinty, independent New England attitude. And so, if there's something that the Sununu family stands for, it's that.
6: So I want to talk about one of the most surprisingly controversial issues, and that's data centers. Here's Texas Governor Greg Abbott, who's got a ton in his state, but then realized suddenly they were unpopular. Cut 23.
11: I have set guidelines and guardrails that all data centers have to comply with. Number one, they must identify what water usage they're demanding and make clear they are not taking water from communities that need it. Number two, they must not take power from the Texas power grid that's needed. Number three, they must actually lower the cost of electricity for consumers. Number four, they need to make sure that they are not disturbing neighborhoods or rural communities. These are standards that are now being universally applied by all the data centers in the state of Texas.
6: So how do I get to this point where everybody needs a data center that has a phone and likes to stream and doesn't want to pay exorbitant amounts for cloud storage or their phone fees, but now all of a sudden the data centers are persona non grata? Only 30% of the people approve of them. What happened?
9: Well, let me say two things. One is that was a very smart move on the part of the governor, because what he's saying is we want good actors. So you're going to use what's called a closed water system, which you recycle the water and use it to cool these computers. But you're not running the tap every single day. You got a closed system. You fill it up once and you keep reusing that water. It's also smart, and the good operators, that's the kind of system they're planning. The second thing he said is you got to bring your own power. We're not going to have you put the you got to generate the juice that's necessary to run your plant, and you got to put what you generate and don't use into the system to lower costs for everybody else. And they're very interesting poll done by Echelon. I was really taken with it, and I'm going to be off a little bit on the numbers, but basically it was like 50 some odd to 30 some odd people favored banning data centers in their community. But if you said to them they're going to put their own power, basically it flipped. It was 50 some odd in favor of them and only 30 some odd favored banning them. And the same kind of number if you said you got to bring your own power. You got to demonstrate that you're going to lower property taxes. Because look, these things, you go to Spur, Texas, in the middle of nowhere, and that's going to bring so much property taxes are going to be paid by that center that the school district is going to go from one that is poor and is receiving money from the state to one that has to put money into the state pot for poor school districts, because they're going to be incredibly wealthy. So I thought it was smart on the governor's part to do that. But the good actors are going to be people who stand up and say, look, we're listening to you. We're not going to put these in the middle of neighborhoods. We're going to be respectful of the needs of people for water and power.
6: Yeah, thanks so much, Karl Rove. Data centers handling it all. Karl Rove, thanks so much. Back in a moment.
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3: And Tulsa County District Attorney Steve Kunzweiler is calling for tougher oversight of Oklahoma's medical marijuana industry following last week's deadly Sand Springs explosion. I'm Ben Morgan.
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5: Tulsa drivers know the rules. 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Because when there's a wreck on the BA, congestion on I-44, or slowdown creeping through Midtown, Chase Thompson and John Philbeck are already on it.
17: It's a couple of miles right now, eastbound on the Broken Arrow Expressway.
18: Tough there, merging from two lanes down to one, already becoming stop-and-go traffic.
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9: Even more details coming out about the man accused of being responsible for the deadly explosion in Sand Springs last week.
10: And we're cleaning up an injury accident at 81st and Memorial. I'm Rodney Legg.
9: Hey, Rodney, it is 10:30. We've got fair skies and 89 degrees in Tulsa. From the KRMG 24-hour Fox News Center, I'm Ben Morgan with team coverage of our top stories. More charges have been filed against the man accused of being responsible for the deadly explosion at a Sand Springs marijuana processing facility last week. Ryan Basham was arrested following a search of a property he owns in Creek County and is now in jail being held without bond. Now, Tulsa County District Attorney Steve Kunzweiler explains to the KRMG Morning News with Skyler Cooper why he is taking steps to revoke Basham's bond in Tulsa County.
11: You know, we gathered some information that right after this explosion, he was working on trying to get out of state. But ultimately, we're going to be back to revisiting this issue with the court because, as I stated yesterday in the press conference, I just don't think there's an amount of bond that will, one, ensure the safety of the public, or two, assure that he's going to reappear in court to face these charges.
9: Kunzweiler said he is asking the court to deny Basham's bond on the two murder charges in Tulsa County. A Grove man is facing multiple years in prison after firing a gun during a family argument.
12: Colton Crane was sentenced to 10 years in prison. The incident happened last July when deputies got a call saying Crane had a gun, and dispatchers say they could hear screaming. When deputies got there, they found Crane walking down the road with a baby while showing signs of intoxication. Crane later admitted to drinking when he got home, getting into an argument with his family members, kicking in a door, pointing a gun at the victim, and the gun going off. After the bullet missed the victim, Crane grabbed the baby and left the home.
9: That is Fox 23 at KRMG's Ron Terrell. Tulsa's most accurate and dependable five-day forecast. Three big things you need to know. And we've got more of the Brian Kilmeade Show next at 10:32.
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23: Heat rolls on, ending up close to 101 this afternoon. Tomorrow, a little cooler. That's a win. 98 are high, but right back up close to 100 again. Friday, Saturday, Sunday, and Labor Day, no rain in sight. From Fox 23, I'm Chief Meteorologist James Adelot for 96.5 KRMG, Tulsa's news, weather, and traffic.
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9: It never did reach hurricane strength. Edward lumbered ashore on the Texas Gulf Coast yesterday as a tropical storm. In Nepal, 75 Americans are still among the missing 1 week after the catastrophic flooding there. And President Trump recently ordered a new round of strikes on Iran as the U.S. has been focusing on a more sanctions-geared action plan. At 10:36, I'm Ben Morgan on 96.5 KRMG, Tulsa's news, weather, and traffic.

0: show that's real. 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
1: We are back. Thanks so much for listening, everybody. We're just closing out this half hour with Ambassador Gordon Sondland, appointed in 2018 by President Trump as the 20th United States Ambassador to the European Union. And then he is now also an author. If you want to know anything about foreign relations, especially relations with Europe, he's the person to go to. Ambassador, I understand how NATO is upset that the president didn't give him traditional briefing before the military action, go to the UN and things. He saw an opportunity to take out the higher-ups, and he did, the Ayatollah and company. But since that time, it's been 6 months. Are you surprised there's been no help at all coming from NATO with the blockade or demining or anything like that?
2: Well, the NATO protests are crocodile tears. I mean, first of all, Brian, they knew exactly what was going on in Iran. The fact that
1: especially
2: they
1: were, the Five Eyes, right?
2: Yeah, of course the Five Eyes knew. You know, the fact that they weren't briefed an hour before we began our attack speaks more to their inability to keep secrets than it does, anything untoward in, as far as President Trump is concerned. The fact that the Europeans always want to have their cake and eat it too is what really irks President Trump. They always want one foot in and one foot out. They couldn't get out of the JCPOA because they still wanted to do business with Iran. The French had all kinds of deals going in terms of nuclear reactors, in terms of other heavy industrial stuff, very lucrative contracts. So yes, they say publicly Iranians are causing mischief on the continent. They're assassinating people. They're bombing. They're doing this and that. But on the other hand, they don't want to pull out of their business deals. So when President Trump says, okay, bottom line, guys, you don't need to send troops. You don't need to send materiel. You don't need to send your ships. Just stand up with us and say, you're with us against Iran. That's all you have to do. They can't even do that.
1: Yeah, the G20, they evidently signed a letter of support and condemning and saying the strait should be open, all except China. So that was, I guess, a step in the right direction, but they could have offered a way to block the help with the escorting of ships. We're doing it ourselves right now. We didn't make the big announcement, but that's how we're getting 30 plus through a day.
2: We're doing it all ourselves. And what Europeans don't seem to understand is that, first of all, they have more exposure than we do, number one. The Iranians have caused incredible mischief on the continent over the last 20 to 30 years. When I was stationed in Brussels as our ambassador, we were playing whack-a-mole with the Iranians. There were constant threats. Our intel community was chasing them like crazy. The Europeans were clearly aware of it because they were helping us. But when it comes to actually drawing a hard red line and cutting them off, their business interests seem to take priority.
1: When you talk about the Gulf states, in one way, I'm impressed with the way they stood by us. The other way, I'm not. You know, the Saudis are the one who stopped us from going even harder at them. We also were doing this thing where we were fully going after all our ships going through. And the Saudis said, can you pull back Operation Freedom of Navigation? And at the same time, we see Qatar getting very nervous about the whole thing, trying to broker some type of deal. Where do you rank our relationships with the Gulf states, knowing that they've been attacked by Iran?
2: Well, the fact that Iran attacked them is good news for us because it takes off the table any semblance of the fact that, that Iran can count on them or that they can count on Iran, I should say, at the end of the day, given their sort of, kind of half in, half out relationship with Iran. Now we are where we are. And frankly, I think that all of those states that you mentioned believe that getting rid of the IRGC in Iran is in their interest. They've clearly stopped any sponsorship of Hamas, which is one of Iran's proxies. So things are moving in the right direction. But remember, they have all of these countries have a populist issue within their own country. They have fundamentalist citizens who believe very strongly in Iran's, religious mission. So they have to tread lightly and keep progress moving at the same time.
1: Aren't most of the Gulf states Sunni?
2: They are.
1: So why would they be amenable to the Shia's mission of dominating the world and Allah taking over the planet?
2: Well, because they have some Shia citizens, and that's the problem. They don't want to be overthrown. The Al-Thanis, in the UAE do not want to be overthrown. And, you see these uprisings happening in history. And when they happen, it tips over instantly. All of a sudden, one minute you're in power and the next minute you're not. So they have to thread a needle.
1: So we're watching right now Vladimir Putin changing his version of the Secret Service. They're saying that if there's ever a time he was vulnerable in the time he's been in power, it is right now. You know that he's lost over 40,000 troops last month, just pure casualties in the month of August. That is close to an all-time high in the five-year war. And yet yesterday they made it clear that they were going to support Iran. They were going to support Iran in this battle when we told the rest of the world, do not do that. So I asked Marco Rubio, how are we going to handle Russia? Cut three.
3: Nothing that anyone is providing Iran is in any way impeding our ability to act as necessary to protect the United States. That said, it is clear that in the case of what Iran is doing, we are not necessarily fully aligned with the Russian position on it. But Russia's got, you know, and Putin's got his own set of problems that I think take up the majority of his time and focus, which is, you know, the war in with Ukraine and frankly, the impact that these Ukrainian strikes are having on the Russian economy in combination with sanctions.
1: Why does it work for, if that everything that the Secretary said is true, why does Russia want to rattle our cage?
2: Well, Russia wants to constantly rattle our cage. That's their default setting. And that's why I believe that we should stop giving Russia the benefit of the doubt. I've said repeatedly, dealing with Russia is not like dealing with them in a U.S. court of law where we have to prove by either the preponderance of the evidence or beyond a reasonable doubt that they created a problem, whether it's a cyber strike, whether it's a bombing, whether it's an assassination. We know, you know, it's the old, if it looks like a duck and walks like a duck situation. We should be striking back every time they do something, and we should be doing it harder than they did it, not equally. And we shouldn't even talk about
1: it. Are you talking about Russia or are you
2: talking about Russia? I'm talking about Russia. And the problem is every interaction with Russia is like a mini trial. You know, can we prove it beyond the shadow of a doubt that they were involved? And they know that, and that weakens us and strengthens them.
1: And the Germans are the ones angriest now because it looks like they had some type of IED was found in the airport, some type of drone activity too. So they have kicked out the Russian ambassador, I guess, that was still there for some reason.
2: I call it the Godfather test. It's very simple. You know, in the movie The Godfather, you know, Don Corleone said, if my son is struck by lightning or hit by a train, I'm going to blame some of the people in this room. And we should be saying that vis-a-vis Vladimir Putin. If something happens on the continent that clearly is Russian, even if we can't prove it definitively, we should be blaming Putin and acting accordingly. Let him prove he didn't do it.
1: But for 80 years, we've avoided a direct contact with Soviets/Russians. You're saying scrap that?
2: Scrap that. Because we already have enough direct contacts, and the more we avoid based on the fear of escalation, the more escalation there will be. What Putin has to know is that when he picks up the phone and orders a cyber attack, something is going to come back on an order of magnitude far greater than what he just did. He needs to put that in his calculus.
1: And we know he hit us during the Biden years, and they never got an answer for that.
2: Well, they got an answer. They just didn't do anything about it.
1: Right. No. Yeah. In other words, we knew they did it, but we didn't do anything back.
2: Correct. They did not get an answer. Exactly.
1: So you were telling, and you know, if you talk to anyone in Poland, any Estonia, Latvia, any of these Lithuania, any of these countries that were under Soviet influence, you don't have to tell them about the evils of socialism. Anyone who was in Cuba that escaped and is now hanging out in Florida, you don't have to tell them about the evils and how bad communism and socialism is. Why is it growing here?
2: Because we have a largely uneducated youth, unfortunately. They believe what they see on the internet. They haven't really studied history. They haven't been to any of these places and lived them. It's not a good analogy, but, you know, having the gay community support Hamas when they wouldn't, you know, last 2 seconds if they were in Gaza right now as a gay person, they'd be killed.
1: In two seconds.
2: But they're waving the flag. And it's, to me, it's lack of education. And our universities are feeding into that.
1: Also, if you're a woman and you're taking the side of Iran in these conflicts, or you're taking the side of Hamas over Israel, how are women treated in these societies?
2: An animal has more rights than women do in many of these societies. Seriously.
1: Right.
2: So, you know, when you hear about from the river to the sea, I don't know if you've been following when these chants were going on the college campuses. Many of these kids were asked by, you know, reporters straight out, Reuters or Fox, when you say from the river to the sea, what river and what sea are you talking about? And they have no idea.
1: Right.
2: But they're shouting it from the rooftops.
1: You know, have you seen anyone protest the hangings and the killings and the massacre of the Iranian protesters from January? Do you know a woman was hung over the weekend for taking a picture of a protest over the weekend? Where are those rights? I can't wrap my head around that. Even though I should by now get used to the fact that we always condemn ourselves and our allies before we condemn anybody else.
2: The self-flagellation that the United States goes through for essentially being a country of goodness. Do we make mistakes? But is that how we're constituted? No, absolutely not. And we always do try to do the right thing. Yet our youth has been so misprogrammed, particularly at the university level, to believe that we're evil, that that's where this comes from.
1: So when you see Donald Trump, when you were there, Ambassador Sondland, you know, he was talking about protecting our borders and cracking down on illegal immigration. And they thought, how barbaric, we're a nation of immigrants. Man, have things changed. Now, all of a sudden, we're seeing in England, but what happened? How did we lose the character of our country? I'm looking at Spain, the weakest country, our weakest ally in Europe, and they see they're literally being invaded. And now the Spanish people are literally pushing back, looking to push back those illegal immigrants who stormed that island a month ago. And we're seeing it in France, where they've lost they've lost large swaths of their country. Could you talk about how the rest of Europe is beginning to understand there's a need? There's nothing wrong with protecting your borders, and they see how foolhardy it was. Look at Germany. Look what they did under Merkel.
2: Well, you know, immigration does not mean you're going from one piece of real estate to another piece of real estate. It means you're going from one society and one culture to another society and another culture. And while you can continue to retain your own culture,
1: like Little Italy.
2: Yeah, like Little Italy, like Chinatown, like Little Havana. You must assimilate if you're going to immigrate. If you're not prepared to assimilate and let your heart and your soul, become a part of where you're going, why go there in the first place? Because that's what attracted you to begin with. And people that wind up in these European countries in Poland's not allowing the immigration. And they will claim we have no Muslim issue because we're not allowing anyone who wants to come here. If they won't assimilate and become a true Pole, learn our language, learn our culture, learn our customs, we're not making them come here. They want to come here voluntarily. The problem is Germany is the poster child. Merkel really started that. She thought she was being kind to all of these indigent Muslims. And what she's done is she's destroyed them and destroyed her own people at the same time.
1: Yeah, I just think that they're beginning to wake up to what Trump is. I'm already seeing the legacy of Trump afterwards. Remember how Reagan was looked at as a guy that was not in charge? He was too old. He was hands off, didn't know what he was doing. And the further they got after his administration, the better Reagan looked. To the point when he has his funeral, he's lauded and they name in airports after him. I'm already seeing some people go, maybe Donald Trump is not as crazy as we thought. I'm not talking about mainstream people that or left-wing people that normally would just be anti-Trump.
2: Well, my parents emigrated from Germany, and they embraced the United States. They wanted to learn the language. They wanted to understand the culture and the customs. They never forgot they were German. They came after the war. They taught me German when I was very young. But they reminded me, we're Americans now, you're an American, and we love America. And that's not going on today as much as it used to.
1: Right. I think a little bit, there's a little bit of national pride, maybe not enough of it as we celebrate year 250. Ambassador, right now, there's a thought that Secretary Bessent is the most valuable cabinet member. Would he get your vote? About the way he's handling things, the way he's cracking down in Iran? The way he's holding himself with the other G20 and against China?
2: I would. He's having a little trouble with the bond market right now, and that's not his fault. The bond market acts very independently, and
1: which affects interest rates,
2: and it's basically a rebuke of the amount of debt we have and the amount of debt that other countries have. But aside from those few missteps, I think that he's done to Iran what no other Treasury Secretary has done since the Ayatollahs took over 47 years ago. If President Trump can make it through the midterms and another, say, 3, 4, 5 months of this economic oppression that we're creating against Iran, you're going to see a massive, massive break there.
1: Yeah. Iran thinks they got maybe some leverage because the midterms are coming up. But Trump's already saying you're more important than the midterms. And when the midterms are actually done, they will lose any type of the gloves will literally be off this president.
2: You know, those who accuse Trump of being selfish vis-a-vis the war in Iran fail to realize that if it were in his own self-interest, he would have waited until after the midterms. He had compelling intelligence that had he waited, the amount of missiles they would have produced by, say, January, February would have been so great, it would have been very difficult to defend against their attacks in trying to dismantle their nuclear program. So he had to act. He didn't want to do this.
1: Right. Ambassador Sondland, always great to see you.
2: Thank you, Brian.
1: Thanks so much for coming by. 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
4: Three.
5: Folks near the proposed aluminum smelter in Inola are asking a federal judge to halt federal support for major construction.
4: Two.
5: Mail delivery in the 1,000 block of North Irvington Avenue has been shut down again after USPS carriers reported loose dogs in the area.
4: One.
5: And more charges have been filed against the man accused of being responsible for the deadly explosion at a Sand Springs marijuana processing facility last week. I'm Ben Morgan.
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0: 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It's Brian Kilmeade. 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
17: We saw that you made some staffing changes to your office. Is this to potentially gear up for a 2028 run, potentially?
18: I think that, transitions on teams are a normal part of the job. You know, August tends to be a natural time, and the fall tends to be a natural time for transitions around the hills.
1: She's changing. Of course she's running for president. Everyone knows. I mean, the fact that if you're one or two, I think anybody, Republican or Democrat, would have to think to themselves, unless my family's too young or reluctant, I'm going to do it. So AOC is playing that role. But I'm not buying it. I'm watching people say she gave a great speech the other day. It's ridiculous. And she just joins the DSA. Really? I understand you want to be a Big Ten. You don't want to shut them out. If that's your choice, I'd shut them out. Like Rahm Emanuel is flat out shut them out. But let's say she wants to be a Big Ten because she knows so many people over there. But can you go back and sign up again to that ridiculousness? She also was asked, now that she's single, would she ever date a Republican? She said, no, don't think so. Okay, could be Mr. Right. Never know. And then people talking about her eggs freezing. Way too much AOC. But I challenge them to nominate Kamala or AOC. Both will lose spectacularly to almost anybody in the right. That's what I believe. Brian Kilmeade Show.
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7: Tulsa County officials are seeking to revoke the bond for the man accused of being behind the deadly explosion in Sand Springs.
8: And northbound 75 is narrowed and on the on-ramp at 36th Street North until 9 p.m.
7: At 11 o'clock, we have sunny skies and 91 degrees in Tulsa. From the KRMG 24-hour Fox News Center, I'm Kirk McCracken with team coverage of our top stories. Tulsa District Attorney Steve Kunzweiler is calling for tougher oversight of Oklahoma's medical marijuana industry following last week's deadly Sand Springs explosion.
9: Kunzweiler says he believes the state needs to take another look at how the industry is regulated. This comes after two people were killed while working in an illegal marijuana operation owned by Ryan Bassam. The DA is calling for stronger enforcement to crack down on illegal operations and the marijuana black market.
10: And it's time for Oklahomans in leadership at the legislature and at the governor's office and the attorney general's office to start doing battle as it should, because we're having dead people because of it.
9: Bassam faces two first degree murder charges in Tulsa County and additional marijuana-related charges in Creek County. Kunzweiler says he believes Bassam is a flight risk, and he's taking steps to revoke Basham's bond in Tulsa County. Crystal Kelly, 96.5 KRMG, Tulsa's news, weather, and traffic.
7: The Coweta Police Department has released video of a traffic stop where an officer used force and a 69-year-old man ended up with a fractured arm. Police say it starts when Officer Rice pulls the man over and the man exits his car and approaches Rice. The video shows Officer Rice tell the man to get back in his car, then tells the man to put his hands on the patrol vehicle.
11: Hey, what are you doing, bro? Just relax, bro. Relax, what's your problem?
12: Six, I'm a cross street from Quick Trip, older gentleman. He's trying to fight me. Stop, man. Give me a stop, bro. Stop. I don't want to slam.
7: Police claim the man did not complain of arm pain, but Officer Rice told his supervisor his arm may have been injured in the struggle. The department says its administrative review of the incident is ongoing. The city says anyone who wants to watch the video for themselves can go to the city's website and file a request online to view it. The city of Broken Arrow has named Peter Perez its new director of emergency management.
13: Perez previously led emergency management efforts in Colorado and served as Homeland Security and Emergency Management Director in Killeen, Texas. City Manager Michael Spurgeon says Perez brings extensive experience in disaster preparedness, emergency response, and coordination among local, state, and federal agencies. Perez says his goal is to build on Broken Arrow's existing emergency programs while strengthening the city's ability to prepare for, respond to, and recover from future emergencies. Grant Merrill, 96.5 KRMG, Tulsa's News, Weather, and Traffic.
7: Tulsa's most accurate and dependable five-day forecast, the three big things you need to know, and the Eric Erickson Show is next. It's 11:03.
14: 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We're asking investigators what was known about Solos extracts before tragedy struck.
9: Plus, Rocklahoma is getting underway. 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
8: High this afternoon, we'll end up close to 101. There is a little indication we'll be a tad cooler tomorrow, and that's a victory. 98 are high, but then right back up close to 100 Friday, Saturday, Sunday, and Labor Day, too. From Fox 23, I'm Chief Meteorologist James Adelot for 96.5 KRMG, Tulsa's news, weather, and talk.
7: Currently, we have sunny skies and 91 degrees in Tulsa.
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10: Three.
7: Jury deliberations resume in the trial of Lindsay Clancy, charged with the murders of her three children.
10: Two.
7: For the second time in 3 days, the U.S. launching fresh strikes accusing Iran of trying to lay mines in the Strait of Hormuz.
10: One.
7: A bipartisan group of lawmakers is pressing the U.S. Army to explain why it told a unit based in Europe to stop specializing in drone warfare. At 11:08, I'm Kirk McCracken on 96.5 KRMG, Tulsa's news, weather, and traffic.
11: Three, two, one, zero. All engine running. Liftoff. We have a

0: Well, my people, I have returned. Welcome. The phone number 877-973-7425. As I said yesterday, if you missed it, great scans for my wife. Thank you for the prayers. They can't get rid of the cancer, but it is still not growing. As of next month, 10 years she will have been on this medicine. She's one of the longest on this medicine. It came out only a few months before she was put on it. She was given 2 years to live, and here we are 10 years later now. So thank you for your prayers, and she's doing great. We got to talk about the spending in the bubble. The president, his team is finally out right before Labor Day, and I kind of knew it would be Labor Day. And here's just what you need to understand, and let me string a bunch of things together. I am a professional, your host, who has run campaigns. I know stuff. Summer polling is biased towards the Democrats. So when you're looking at the polling right now, keep in mind that there's a 2 to 3 point swing you may see in the polling as the Democrats revert post Labor Day. Why? Because Republicans don't abort their kids. So they have families. So they go on vacation and then they come back from vacation and they get their kids ready for school and they get their kids in school. And then they look forward to once they've gotten their kids in school going on Labor Day. Remember, oh, it is an anomaly of the D.C. New York area that those schools don't start until after Labor Day. 80% of the country has been in school for a couple of weeks, if not a month. My kids started back the first week of August. So you got into school, and what happened? What is the thing that happens? High school football. You are way more interested in high school football. Now, the childless libs and the abortioneers of America, that they have these frivolous lives of lack of community, so they're going to protest. They're going to the No Kings rallies. They're going to the abortion mills to cheer on the people slaughtering their children. They're doing all those sorts of things that they tend to do and giving money to left-wing candidates while the Republicans are on vacation, coming home from vacation, getting their kids in school, going to Friday night high school lights. I once worked for a candidate who flat out refused to campaign on a Friday, refused to campaign on a Friday because it was high school football night and his son was on the football team and he would not campaign on a Friday. And his opponent figured it out and his opponent started doing events on a Friday. We punched the snot out of the guy for campaigning on Friday nights. Our candidate was at the football field at the local high school celebrating a team unplugged from politics. And the other guy was such a political junkie. He was too out of touch with the community he wanted to represent. And it was actually a devastating ad. And then you get into Labor Day. We got Labor Day weekend coming up this weekend, a 3-day weekend. And then the fall grind starts. Moms put on the puffer jackets. Dads put on the Han Solo vests. They break out the pumpkin spice. They begin to consider the flow of news. And, well, they then decide to engage in politics. And in engaging in the flow of politics, they begin to answer the calls for the pollsters and the polling changes. And the Democratic advantage of the summer when Republicans are disengaged goes down. There's still a little bit of an advantage, but it's only a couple point advantage. Right now we're seeing this massive blowout by the Democrats, which happens. And my buddy Patrick Graffini, the pollster, has shown now going back a decade that after Labor Day, the Democratic polling begins to collapse. And so they're ahead, but they won't be ahead by as much. But there are some anomalies that you still have to pay attention to with the polling averages. And the polling averages are extremely important. The polling averages are extremely necessary for you to understand because the polling averages historically still the polling averages, they represent data, raw data that we have to process. And so into that raw data, the Republicans are trying to find a message that come after Labor Day when people start paying attention, they will have the right message. This is the message of the Republican Party that Donald Trump has decided to start with.
1: He is the toughest, most resilient person that I've ever met, and nothing was going to stop him from fighting so hard for the country he loves.
2: world needs courage, vision, and inspiration. It is still turning to America. There is no challenge Americans cannot overcome, no frontier too vast for us to conquer.
3: And our top priority will be to create a nation that is proud, prosperous, and free.
0: That was the President of the United States of America's first ad from his super PAC. That is not the ad of a winning campaign. Here is why. And again, it's why I start with the polling, because you're prone to dismiss it, and we need to understand the biases of it, but we also need to understand that there's only a 2 or 3 point difference in the polling. This is Harry Enten.
4: Democrats are down on their knees. They're begging, please, please, please allow this election to be about Donald John Trump. Because if you can see this right now, Republicans are actually outperforming President Trump. Look at that. Choose Republicans for House, you get 41% of the electorate who say that. Approval of President Trump, he's only at 37%. So right now, Democrats are actually underperforming where they should be given where President Trump's popularity is. And Republicans are overperforming. Democrats are begging, please, President Trump, get involved in these midterm fights. We can do even better than we're doing right now. And of course, they are in fact leading right now in the generic congressional ballot by about 6, 7, or 8 points, depending on how you average the poll.
5: So if it is about Trump, you know, what are some of the numbers tell us there?
4: Yeah, okay. There's another reason that we know that Democrats want this election to be about President Trump. And the way we can see this is break down your congressional vote, right? The choice for Congress, if your vote is a message about Trump, either positive or negative. Look at this. Democrats lead by 27 points among those voters. 27 points among all the other voters. The voters who say this is not, in fact, their vote is not, in fact, the message that they're trying to send about President Trump. Look at that. Republicans are leading by 19 points. So Democrats absolutely want this midterm to be about Trump, because the voters who say that their vote is about sending a message to Trump, Democrats are crushing. The voters who say it isn't, Republicans are actually the ones leading.
5: So if the president's trying to reach a higher number of voters with this message, hey, make the election about me, are there voters out there who might be attracted to that message who aren't already with him?
4: No. This is the whole thing, right? I think part of the reason he wants this to be about him is because maybe there's those Republican voters who would stay home, but if it's about me, hey, those are the ones who come out in presidential years, right? Maybe they'll come out in a midterm. But take a look here. Republicans' approval of President Trump. If you're already motivated to vote in 2026, right, your approval rating of Trump is 81%. If you look at those who are not motivated to vote, those who aren't either extremely or very motivated to vote at this point, look at this. Republicans' approval of President Trump, their approval of President Trump is just 58%. The Republicans who are depressed right now are the ones who actually are far more likely to dislike the President of the United States. The ones who are already motivated to turn out and vote, they are the ones who like President Trump. So if you're going to motivate those Republicans on the sideline, the ones you're more likely to motivate are actually those who are more likely to dislike the President of the United States. Again, this is why Democrats are begging, please, please, please, let's make this a midterm about President Trump.
0: Listen, I don't care where you stand on the President of the United States. This is a typical pattern in midterms. It goes back to, I mean, historically, post-World War II midterms with presidents, they tend not to do well. Why? Because the people who like the president the most are going to turn out, but increasingly the people who dislike the president the most are the ones most motivated to turn out. Then the president's got to convince independent and Republican voters who don't care for him that they still prefer him to the Democrats. And he did that in 2024. A lot of the Republicans and independents who didn't care for the president still said, I want this guy's policies. I may not care for him. So making this election just about Donald Trump is not a good idea. This was, again, the first ad that has come out from his super PAC.
1: He is the toughest, most resilient person that I've ever met, and nothing was going to stop him from fighting so hard for the country he loves.
2: The world needs courage, vision, and inspiration. It is still turning to America. There is no challenge Americans cannot overcome, no frontier too vast for us to conquer.
3: And our top priority will be to create a nation that is proud, prosperous, and free.
0: Now, that was the first ad out, and the super PAC what's the name of the super PAC again? It is Secure America PAC. However, they've released a second ad. This ad, an improvement from the first ad.
6: We gave you no tax on tips, no tax on overtime, and no tax on Social Security. The largest tax cuts in American history. The price of eggs is down 60%. I took prescription drugs from the highest price in the entire world to the lowest. We're telling the major tech companies that they have the obligation to provide for their own power needs so that no one's prices will go up.
7: He's fighting for you every day. Help him finish the job.
0: Securing American greatness. Here again, this gets to Harriet's polling point. The people, the Republicans who are going to go vote for Trump, who are already motivated, those are the ones who help him finish the job. The Republicans that Donald Trump has to motivate are the ones who are tired of him. And they don't want to go help him finish the job. A lot of them want some accountability. So I want to call out Paul Begala. Paul Begala, if you're listening to this, don't say I never listened to you, because I have filed away this anecdote of yours for the long haul. Paul Begala himself, he helped run Bill Clinton's campaigns. 1996, Ann Richards has been swept out the door in 94 by a guy you might have heard of named George W. Bush. She was the popular Democratic standard bearer. The Democrats loved her. She is a saint among Democrats to this day. Her daughter went on to lead Planned Parenthood. In 1996, according to Paul Begala, she called Bill Clinton and said, Bill, you're going to lose. He was going to lose, she said, because he was campaigning on what he had done, not on what he was going to do. And he needed to campaign on what he was going to do. The ad that you just heard, the better ad than the first ad, is about what Donald Trump has done, not about what the Republicans will do. Donald Trump supporters are already going to go vote for Donald Trump. He's got to get the Republicans who are kind of turned off on him to go vote for the Republicans. And what they need to do is a two-pronged strategy. The first is remind people what they still have work to do. And be frank, we still have work to do on fixing Joe Biden's economy. But also, it's not just what the Republicans will do, it's what the Democrats will do if they get into office. You want to take a group of people who don't like you but hate the other side even more and get them motivated to go vote? You remind them how much worse it will be if you don't get elected, and they will begrudgingly go vote for you. You can't have a past-looking campaign, and that's what these two ads do. One is about the cult of Trump, which the people he's got to motivate, they're not going to go vote on that message. The other is about the past message, not the forward message, and you've got to deliver a forward message. But Gallo was right, and by the way, if you go back to 95, 96, and you pay attention to Clinton, there was a distinctive messaging shift in 1996 on what Clinton had done to what he was going to do, and that pivot caused him to rebound and beat Bob Dole in 1996. Campaigns have to be forward-looking, not past-looking. Thus far, the president's messages are Trump is awesome, and here's what he did. The people he's got to motivate don't think he's awesome, and you're not going to be able to persuade them, and you can't get them to go vote on the past. You got to get them to vote on the future. And the future is either the light at the end of the tunnel is a better tomorrow or a fast-approaching train. And you've got to sell them that they need the light at the end of the tunnel to be a better tomorrow, not the fast approaching train of Democratic socialists. He's got a way to do that. They need to get this done.
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12: Some North Tulsa residents are once again going without mail delivery because of loose dogs in their neighborhood.
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11: One.
12: And Tulsa County District Attorney Steve Kunzweiler is calling for tougher oversight of Oklahoma's medical marijuana industry following last week's deadly Sand Springs explosion. I'm Ben Morgan.
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0: Greetings, conversationalists. You can be a part of the program. I got to ask a question. A Bank of America executive, a woman, has been murdered in New York City in Times Square by another woman who stabbed this Bank of America executive. And by the way, you should know the Democratic Socialists, some of them are cheering on the death of the capitalist. The knife-wielding, insane woman was shot and killed by police when she tried to attack them. We had the homeless man in Atlanta stab a man on the Beltline, the green space in Atlanta last weekend. How is it loving your neighbor to allow these insane people to roam the streets? The one has now been shot and killed by the police in an act of self-defense with another woman dead. The one in Atlanta will go to prison for the rest of his life for murder. How is it loving your neighbor to allow these people to be integrated into society instead of locking them away for their own good and the good of society, where they have a roof over their head and three meals a day and treatment given to them by doctors? Many of these people suffer a psychosis where they do not believe that they are crazy. And in fact, they think the people who are telling them are crazy are a threat to themselves or a threat to them. It's not loving your neighbor to allow insane people to live on the streets and be a danger to themselves and others. Had this woman in New York been loved by the city of New York, they would have put her in an asylum where she would have gotten the treatment she needed, whether she wanted to be there or not, for her own good. And she would be alive, and the Bank of America executive would be alive. Stop telling me it's loving your neighbor to allow these people to be left to their own devices on the streets where they don't get treatment. 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
1: More charges have been filed against the man accused of being responsible for the deadly explosion at a Sand Springs marijuana processing facility last week.
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1: At 11:30, we have sunny skies and 93 degrees in Tulsa. From the KRMG 24-hour Fox News Center, I'm Kirk McCracken with team coverage of our top stories. Tulsa District Attorney Steve Kunzweiler says Oklahoma needs tougher oversight of its medical marijuana industry after two people were killed in an explosion in Sand Springs. Ryan Basham was charged with two counts of first-degree murder in Tulsa County. Kunzweiler says after Basham bonded out, he got arrested again and tells the KRMG Morning News with Skylar Cooper he could end up facing more charges.
3: Obviously, I'm very much interested in looking at downstream. You know, somebody is generating this product off the books. Where is it going and who's buying it? So I'm confident they're going to be looking at that.
1: Kunzweiler is urging lawmakers to take another look at the state's marijuana laws. Basham is being held without bond in the Creek County Jail, and Kunzweiler says his office is taking steps to revoke Basham's bond in Tulsa County. Mail delivery on the 1,000 block of North Irvington Avenue has been shut down again after USPS carriers reported loose dogs in the area. It's the second time in a matter of months. Residents say service briefly returned, then stopped without any warning notices, leaving elderly and disabled neighbors unaware their mail was cut off. Zach Durham, who's been contacting every agency he can, says the block keeps getting ignored while nearby streets continue receiving mail.
4: I've completely given up. This is the second largest city in Oklahoma, and they can't deliver basic services like mail delivery and animal control.
1: USPS says carriers resumed delivery but suspended it again last week due to renewed dog activity, directing residents to pick up mail at the Northeast Station. The city of Tulsa says Animal Services has responded, provided resources, and picked up one dog, but it hasn't received any new calls. Tulsa's most accurate and dependable five-day forecast, the three big things you need to know, and the Eric Erickson Show is next. It's 11:32.
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12: Heat rolls on, ending up close to 101 this afternoon. Tomorrow, a little cooler. That's a win. 98 are high, but right back up close to 100 again. Friday, Saturday, Sunday, and Labor Day, no rain in sight. From Fox 23, I'm Chief Meteorologist James Adelot for 96.5 KRMG, Tulsa's news, weather, and traffic.
1: Currently, we have sunny skies and 93 degrees in Tulsa.
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1: Tiger Woods pleading guilty to reckless driving as part of a plea deal with prosecutors after previously pleading not guilty to driving under the influence in connection with a Florida car crash in March. Iranian attacks have targeted U.S. allies across the Gulf as renewed fighting with the United States ended a month-long lull. The European Union is grappling with how to respond to an attempted drone attack at a German airport blamed on Russia. At 11:36, I'm Kirk McCracken on 96.5 KRMG, Tulsa's news, weather, and traffic.
0: Hello there and welcome. It is Eric Erickson here. The phone number, 877-973-7425. 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You're going to have a ton of fun, but you got to buy a ticket. 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You can't just show up. 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Come hang out with me October 10th. Here are the stories that I can't tell on radio. Now, we come back and one of the little taglines is, one of the little taglines for my show is, I'll tell you the truth. Had a little altercation with Laura Ingraham yesterday from Fox News that just, it really aggravated me. So I wrote a piece yesterday morning about the Texas Senate candidate Ken Paxson, and he is a lazy candidate. In fact, multiple people who work for Ken Paxson on his present campaign texted me and said that, yeah, he's kind of lazy. He's never been at the top of the ticket. And Laura Ingraham came after me as never Trump. You know, it is amazing. What is the joke about being gay? You can do that one thing that one time. So in 2016, I was, I was never, in fact, I'm the guy who kind of coined the term never Trump. I didn't support him in 2016. Did in 2020, did in 2024, had his surrogates on the show all the time, talked to him on the phone occasionally. Doesn't matter. If you step out of the line, that Laura Ingraham's job is to bully you back in line. It's not to tell you the truth. I view my job as tell you the truth. And the reason I view it as my job to tell you the truth is because I believe there's going to be this last day and I'm going to have to stand before God and he's going to go through all my bad tweets and it's going to be very awkward for me, but I believe in Jesus, so I'll be fine, but I'm accountable to the truth. And I think Laura Ingraham believes that, except in 2022, Fox News was sued by Dominion Voting for defamation. They wound up settling the case right before trial. And in the discovery, Laura Ingraham text messages were unveiled, and it turns out Laura Ingraham was telling her audience on television a lot of things behind the scenes she didn't really believe were so. Laura Ingraham didn't believe Rudy Giuliani, and she did not believe Sidney Powell and said so on her text messages. She never said so on television. And I want you to listen to me in all honesty here. Feel free to disagree with me. I'm doing my best to tell you the truth, what I truly believe. I will never tell you on my program anything I don't believe is true. There will never be a day where you find out I've said something privately that contradicts what I've said publicly, because that's not how I operate. And there are too many people in conservative radio who just want to be water carriers for the GOP. You know what a party is made of? A party is made of people. Do you know another word for people? Sinners. Party's full of sinners. And I am too. And I hold myself to no higher standard than anyone else. But I do think I have a job to tell you the truth. And if that means holding my side accountable, it's what I'm going to do. And the bullies out there in the mob who think you've all got to get in line, you've all got to be on the same side. No, I'm not going to do it. And sometimes that makes a lot of people in my own party mad at me because I just simply refuse to toe the line and tell you people things that I know they don't say in private. It's like when you go to Fox News and you sit in the green room, the stories are true. I can't tell you the number of times I have sat in green rooms with people who go on television and say all these glorious things about the GOP and Donald Trump, and in the green room are just trashing them. I one time walked through a grocery store with a member of the United States House of Representatives who called Donald Trump an evil effing Forrest Gump to my face. That is what he called him. A Republican member of Congress called Donald Trump an evil effing Forrest Gump, except he didn't say effing. Earlier in that day, he was on Fox News saying how awesome the president was. I will never tell you publicly things I don't believe privately. And I don't believe in keeping things from you. I am overly transparent. My family sometimes wishes I would shut up. My family is often right. But I'm not going to lie to you. I'm going to give you the news. I'm going to be as honest as I can with you. And if you don't like it, tune out. And some people tune out because they just can't handle it. Some people tune out because they think I'm lying. And some people just want to be affirmed. I would be far wealthier if I just lied to you and told you what you wanted to hear. But that's okay. I can make a good living telling you the truth about what's happening. And here is the truth. The president is in a bit of a bubble. The president is in a bit of a bubble. The president thinks that if he can go out and tell people how awesome of a job he's done and how and remind them that they like him, that they will vote for him. As Harry Enten said, the president doesn't have to remind the people who like him to go vote. The president has to remind the people who don't like him that they like him more than the other side. And the way you remind people that they like the president more than they like the other side is to remind them about how much they hate the other side. And if they don't go vote, the other side will win. Andrew Kaczynski at CNN uncovered an old clip of James Tallarico. Listen to this from the K-File at CNN. This is James Tallarico.
9: I'm so thankful that you asked this question and also thankful that young activists have really drawn the link between climate change and white supremacy and capitalism in our country. And I think only ending the ways that all three of those oppressive systems work together are we going to be able to begin the process of dismantling them.
13: Now, later, Aaron, in that same forum, Tallarico then turned to Texas's signature industry. That's oil and gas. Listen to him here.
9: We all know that Texas has been a leader in oil and gas, but in many ways, that's like being a leader in cassette tapes in the 1980s. That industry is not going to last. And if we want to ensure we have an economy that's going to work for our children and our children's children, we got to be ahead of the curve. And Texas has to lead instead of follow on this issue.
0: So you have a man who believes that capitalism is bad and the oil and gas industry need to end, who is running for the United States Senate in Texas. You want to be Tallarico? Just hang his words around him. Go after him in that. Point those things out. There are ways to do it. In the same way, as I said previously, the president has got to remind people of what the GOP will do and what the Democrats will do. And the Democrats have given Republicans a litany of things to remind people of what they will do when they get to office. And we can, in fact, expose that, highlight that, and remind people that they would far prefer the GOP to the Democrats. Now, there is a related story, but it does not appear to be related. It is not, on the surface, related. Dan Driscoll is out at the Department of Defense. Driscoll is the Secretary of the Army, very popular within the administration, loved by people on Capitol Hill. Driscoll has the respect of ranking Republicans and Democrats in the House and Senate. Both Republicans and Democrats trust the guy as an honest broker. Generals in the Army appreciated him. Driscoll is out. Driscoll is well known to also be a source to members of the media, and not just to the cohort of propagandists the White House has allowed to stay at the Pentagon. Driscoll believed that he needed to talk to reporters to tell them what was actually going on, and reporters, to a degree, protected him as a source. Over the weekend, the story came out from the Washington Post that the military is overwhelmed by the war. They are short on supplies. Only a quarter of the fleet is capable of sailing. They badly needed maintenance. There are all sorts of problems in the Navy, the Army, the Air Force, the Marines. They do not concur with the Secretary of Defense on keeping the war going. That means they will do it, but they want him to know they think it's a bad idea. That story came out of the Washington Post. Someone gave the Washington Post the highly classified Secretary of Defense orders book. I don't know whether it was Driscoll or not. I know that Driscoll talks to members of the media. It might be something he red flagged, but I say all of that about Driscoll talking to members of the media because the Atlantic has a story on Driscoll's departure, and there are only two people that the Atlantic could have gotten the story from, and given Driscoll's sourcing to members of the media, it was probably him. According to the Atlantic, Dan Driscoll went to the White House to inform the president that Pete Hegseth had fired way more generals, admirals than the president knew. That the leadership of the military has been gutted. Remember, the president loves generals and admirals. He loves them. Not just the enlisted. He loves the officer corps. And the president, according to the Atlantic, did not know the extent to which Hegseth had been purging people at the Pentagon. And in providing the president of the United States that information, Driscoll did not make demands to the president. Driscoll said he was resigning because of it. And the White House, you should note, sent out a statement in praise of Driscoll. He is a Yale classmate and friend of J.D. Vance. He is respected on Capitol Hill. And on his way out the door, he went to the White House and said, Mr. President, here are all the things Pete Hegseth has kept from you. The president was shocked. There are only two people who were in the room. So we know who the source was. It wasn't the president. It had to be Driscoll. So you can say, well, he's fluffing himself up, and a lot of people are. A lot of people are saying it's sour grapes, and he's sabotaging Hegseth, et cetera, et cetera, et cetera, et cetera, et cetera. Given the respect that Driscoll has, both in the White House, with the president and vice president, with members of Congress, and with members of the press, he might be setting Hegseth up to fail. But let's do politics now. Let's do politics. The president of the United States of America is being told inside the White House that his polling is better than it actually is. And the president wants the story to be about him. The very first ad that came out for his 2026 campaign buy was a hagiographic ad about how awesome he is with the new Air Force One, his Qatari-purchased Air Force One, in the background flying around. It comes at a time where, forget the individual polls, take the polling average. The polling average has the president below 40% of popularity. It's actually the worst polling of a president in the midterms in decades. The president thinks that his force of personality can get people out the vote, and the problem is the president needs to get people out the vote who don't like him. So how do you do that, Mr. President? This is not hard. This is actually not a hard strategy. You get people out to vote who do not like you by reminding them that they hate the other people more. And so you provide them a vision. And the vision is very simple. The vision is this. We inherited a rough economy from Joe Biden with out of control inflation. Inflation is now down to about 3%. The country is headed in the right direction. Wages are now ahead of inflation. There's still a ways to go. And the other side would take us back, and we will take you forward to the promised land. The other side will reopen the borders. The other side will allow the illegal aliens to stay. The other side will protect the criminals, not the victims. The other side will wreck the economy. The other side are socialists and campaigning on socialism. So it's us or them. Pick, America, pick. That will get people off the sidelines who don't like the president, but will be reminded, I don't like him, but I like him better than the other side. And that's the problem. The president's campaign message right now is targeting the wrong people. The president's campaign message is targeting MAGA. MAGA's going to go vote. MAGA, all the polling shows the president has major enthusiasm and a commitment from them to go vote. Where he doesn't have commitment is from the Republicans and the independent voters. That's the problem for Ken Paxton in Texas. Ken Paxton in Texas thinks that if all the Republicans show up and vote, he's going to win. No, because Republicans in Texas now and Democrats need independent voters. And Paxton is not persuading the independent voters to come vote for him. There's a way for Paxton to do that. But he can't try to tell people that he's a great guy because they know he's not. His own staff turned him into the FBI and he cheated on his wife repeatedly. Instead, you got to make it about James Tallarico. It's like Max Miller in Ohio. Max Miller's opponent, Brian Poindexter, has released an ad, and it is actually probably the best campaign ad this year. It is an ad that features his three daughters about what a goofy nutball guy their dad is, but he loves the community, he loves the family, he's never missed a soccer practice. Even though he worked hard, these blue-collar jobs, he's a great guy. And it's a good ad. It is the best campaign ad I have seen this year. Their dad is only featured in it doing goofy stuff, things they have captured on their cell phones without him knowing, and those are in the ad. It is a relatable, redeeming ad with his daughters for a man who's running against the guy going through a messy divorce who kept from his daughter her favorite bunny rabbit. I mentioned when my kid was little, she had her pink bear, and we had to get a second pink bear just in case something happened to the first pink bear. We had to have a second one, and then it came, and it was the wrong pink bear, and we're like, doggone it. What are we going to do? So she had to rename the different, she renamed the second pink bear something else. And the second pink bear, I can assure you, never has sat on the bed like the original pink bear, which is still in the family. And here comes Max Miller, who would not give his daughter her favorite bunny rabbit, would not let his daughter take the favorite bunny rabbit. How many parents have the story where you wouldn't give the kid their favorite stuffed animal, or like me, you went and bought a duplicate just in case something happened because you knew the kid would never sleep again and stop crying? So here comes Max Miller, who won't give his daughter her favorite bunny rabbit, versus a guy whose three daughters are in an ad about how great he is. Well, Max Miller's team has uncovered dirt on their opponent, Mr. Poindexter. Not only did he beat up another father at a Little League game, who among us, but he also got pulled over by police and tried to swallow crack so it couldn't be evidence. Tried to swallow the crack, got choked on the crack. They're going to have to destroy the man because people don't like Max Miller. So what Max Miller's team is doing is saying, okay, you don't like me. This guy's worse than me. That's what the president's team needs to do. Listen, I get it, guys. Y'all don't like me. But remember, these are nut job socialists who want to let the criminals run across America and put you in jail for making money. This isn't a hard campaign strategy. Stop telling people how awesome you are and start reminding people the other side are dirtbags.
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15: Folks near the proposed aluminum smelter in Inola are asking a federal judge to halt federal support for major construction.
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14: One.
15: And more charges have been filed against the man accused of being responsible for the deadly explosion at a Sand Springs marijuana processing facility last week. I'm Ben Morgan.
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0: Howdy, welcome. It's Eric Erickson here. The phone number is 877-973-7425. If you want to be on the program, I might let you on. I might. The ongoing saga of LSU. Where is this from Philip? let's see, this is, who is the source here? Let me give you the source. The source is from John Talty, the National College Sports Reporter for CBS News and a new Wall Street Journal bestselling author, Lane Bean Lane, about Lane Kiffin coming out this fall. Quote, "You've got to keep Lane away from the girls that are in college," Nick Saban said, according to one coach. On Lane Kiffin's chaotic Alabama era, Saban's frustrations and nights at Innisfree Irish Pub. Now he's at LSU. Oh, the stories are going to be legend. Legend. God bless you, LSU. Go Tigers. Oh, I'm very upset. Mark Halperin was bragging all about Cozy Earth this morning, and I didn't get to get a word in edgewise when I was on with him this morning. I've been filling in for Larry O'Connor on their show, and I wanted to say I was a customer before I was an advertiser. 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
1: At noon, we have sunny skies and 94 degrees in Tulsa. From the KRMG 24-hour Fox News Center, I'm Kirk McCracken with team coverage of our top stories. Tulsa County District Attorney Steve Kunzweiler is looking to revoke the bond for the man authorities say was responsible for a deadly explosion in Sand Springs. Ryan Basham was charged with two counts of first-degree murder in Tulsa County. He bonded out of jail over the weekend and was arrested again in Creek County and is now back in jail. D.A. Kunzweiler tells the KRMG Morning News with Skylar Cooper that his arrest in Creek County will work against him.
2: He's down in Creek County right after he gets bonded out and gets charged with trafficking. That in and of itself ought to be a factor that we ought to ask the court to give reconsideration to what the current bond is.
1: A hearing for Basham's bond revocation was set for this morning but has been rescheduled. The DA is calling for stronger enforcement to crack down on illegal operations and the marijuana black market. Last week's explosion at an illegal marijuana operation has the Tulsa County DA and the Oklahoma Bureau of Narcotics asking for more regulation of the medical marijuana industry. Mark Woodward with the Oklahoma Bureau of Narcotics says safety measures are being ignored by illegal marijuana operations, and in the beginning, they were responding to two or three fires or explosions a week.
3: We still go to farms and find evidence of fires and explosions, but the fire department was never called, and that's always a concern. Were people killed and they just buried the bodies in a tree line and brought another crew from another Chinese farm up the road and nobody ever knew? We will never know the extent of possibly how many people have been hurt and killed.
1: Woodward says at one time Oklahoma had 8,400 marijuana operations, and now there are about 1,300. OBN says eliminating the illegal operations will also benefit the mom and pop operations who are doing everything right and compete with the black market. Tulsa's most accurate and dependable five-day forecast. The three big things you need to know and the Eric Erickson Show is next. It's 12:02.
4: I'm April Hill, along with Steve Berg. Mail delivery workers refuse to work in a Tulsa neighborhood due to loose dogs.
5: And Coweta police released the body cam footage of a traffic stop after a man ended up with a broken arm.
4: Plus, the state marijuana authority responds after yesterday's news conference with the Tulsa County DA on marijuana. Tune in starting at 4 on the KRMG Afternoon News with Hill and Berg.
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3: Lots of sun through the rest of the day and lots of sun through the rest of the week, too. 101 today. A little cooler tomorrow. That's a victory of sorts. 98 the high, back up to 100 Friday, Saturday, Sunday, and Labor Day. From Fox 23, I'm Chief Meteorologist James Adelot for 96.5 KRMG, Tulsa's news, weather, and traffic.
2: Currently, we have sunny skies and 94 degrees in Tulsa.
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4: Three.
2: Jury deliberations resume in the trial of Lindsay Clancy, charged with the murders of her three children.
4: Two.
2: For the second time in 3 days, the U.S. launching fresh strikes, accusing Iran of trying to lay mines in the Strait of Hormuz.
4: One.
2: A bipartisan group of lawmakers is pressing the U.S. Army to explain why it told a unit based in Europe to stop specializing in drone warfare. At 12:07, I'm Kirk McCracken on 96.5 KRMG, Tulsa's news, weather, and traffic.

0: Hello, America. I am glad to have you with me. The phone number is 877-973-7425. Should you wish to be on the program, I'll allow it, perhaps, maybe. We got an opening for a new listener, Barb, who says she's not a bot. She insists she's not a bot, says you're nothing but a wind chime. Blowing with the wind, I shall not be listening. We have an opening for one new listener, Barb, who describes herself as American flag, American flag, American flag, our vets and service men, women, rock, God bless our beautiful country, 945 followers, otherwise not. Barb is not going to be listening, but she won't stop following me on social media. So we got an opening. One new listener, only one. The bandwidth is almost maxed out, but it's okay. We must move to other topics, non-political topics, but they are political, but they're not political, but they are political. What, Erickson? Bear with me here. I always forget Semaphore exists. Semaphore is what is Ben, what's his name, who he was at, Ben Smith, he was at BuzzFeed, and then he left BuzzFeed, and he went to the New York Times, and he was actually a pretty good media critic at the New York Times. Then he left, and he started Semaphore. It's like Truist. It's just side note, bone to pick. So the Atlanta Braves, they used to play at Turner Field. And then their parent company, Liberty Media, among other, they essentially turned the Braves into a real estate company that poops out a baseball team. The baseball team is the minor aspect of the real estate franchise, and they have this massive thing they call the Battery in Atlanta, and it's brilliant. It is well done. In fact, it's so well done that now other baseball owners are trying to mimic what the Braves did. The Braves are a real estate company that kind of has a baseball team, and as long as the baseball team is kind of good, people are going to show up and they're going to eat. There's a Burn, Rocky Patel, the cigar bar there is fantastic. Superica, best Mexican food in Atlanta, I think, is there. They got several of those in the city. The park itself is great. It should be, if we are honest, it should be Hank Aaron Field. It should be Hank Aaron Stadium. It should be Hank Aaron or Bobby Cox. It should be, the whole thing should be named for them. But instead, the baseball company, real estate company, allowed naming rights, and SunTrust Bank merged with BB&T Bank, and they came up with perhaps the dumbest name in corporate America, Truist. It's not true, it's Truist. It's just true enough. We're a bank, trust us, we're Truist. It's a dumb name, but it's the Atlanta Braves. And I cannot bring myself to say Truist Park. It's like saying Truthy Park. Truish Park. It's not True Park. It's not Truth Park. It's Truish. No, I refuse to do it. So I call it the TP, which is more fitting. They may have suppressed and tried to memory hole like Stalin and what's his name in that famous picture, Chief Nakahoma. But I remember Chief Nakahoma, and I remember the Braves, and I know the Braves play at the teepee. You bank executives can call it Truthy Park, but I shall call it the teepee. And Erickson, why did you even get on that subject, Erickson? Because of Semaphore. Aha! I remember. What the heck is Semaphore? I'm assuming Semaphore is some sort of actual word that I just don't know because I'm an uneducated illiterate from South Louisiana. But that's not really true because we people in Louisiana are actually very smart. Semaphore, a collection of newsletters plus a website aimed at, it's derived from the word semaphore, which appears in similar form in many languages, often used in nautical contexts. Oh, my gosh, really? That's like the nerd. They came up with the name because every other name they came up with was trademarked already, so they had to come up with Semaphore, really? I forget it exists, but occasionally they actually do some good work. And they have this piece. Here's the headline. Paid actors, AI writing. How a new kind of video business cashed in on America's political divide. William, a middle-aged man in a blue short-sleeve button-down shirt whose YouTube videos have more than 14 million views, looked straight into the camera at his kitchen table in August and read a script about New York City's mayor. His video, Mayor Mamdani panics as Taylor Swift triggers a $2.3 billion celebrity exodus, quickly racked up 474,000 views. Omar, a shaggy, bearded creator who claimed to be based in New York, read a report to viewers in June about Representative Alexandria Ocasio-Cortez and her ex. AOC freaks out as Riley Roberts caught running her entire operation set to ominous music. It got more than 250,000 views. The same music played on a video, Socialist Seattle Mayor Cries as a Beloved Bookstore Closes, from a channel called Julian News Report. It also registered a 250,000 views. To the casual YouTube viewer, these would look like unconnected videos from political news creators outraged by events happening in cities led by Democrats. The reality is more complicated. William and Omar are actors. Semaphore found in a forensic accounting of their channel's origins, they were reading formulaic, repetitive scripts that appear to be generated or aided by large language models. Over the last several months, a new generation of YouTube growth hackers have flooded American politics with sensationalized, low-quality content, reaching millions of viewers with nearly identical videos taking aim at progressive politicians, including Zora Mandami, Colorado Governor Gavin Newsom, and Illinois Governor J.B. Pritzker. Notably, while the videos are presented as lay people giving straight-to-camera ideological news recaps, they feature actors and spokespeople paid small amounts of money to read nearly identical scripts laced with misleading claims and outright falsehoods. Viewers either didn't notice or didn't mind a single network of interconnected videos that are affiliated with a growth hacking company whose founder promises to be the strongest alternative to paid ads, gathered well over 45 million views and 90,000 comments on YouTube, as well as millions more impressions across social platforms like TikTok. With the level of viral videos, a small media organization can make tens or even hundreds of thousands a month. The algorithm's appetite for news content and a growing audience of cord cutters and older online users is fueling the rise of a new kind of clickbait built around sensationalized political stories. Turbocharged by AI, these ghost creator accounts appear to be run not by political operatives trying to win or foreign intelligence efforts trying to seek to destabilize the U.S., but by engagement junkies detached from the stakes of politics. They closely monitor online trends and stories, churning out topical videos, hoping to ride YouTube's algorithmic wave to virality and a cut of advertising revenue. Right now, algorithms are rewarding lies and bad actors are taking advantage, particularly those who want to see a divided America, Brandon Richards of the Gavin Newsom campaign told Semaphore. Unless there's a significant systemic change from all platforms, this issue will continue and is likely getting worse. Y'all, we spend a lot of time, and by the way, the story goes on, is highly documented. It is very well documented. We have AI actors that people don't realize are fake. We have a massive number of viral videos. We have shared scripts together by people. It's wild. I have been solicited multiple times by different people who will go nameless that if I would tweet certain things, I would get paid thousands of dollars a month. If I tweeted out certain topics, I could pick and choose the topics. It didn't have to be stuff I disagreed with. It could be the stuff I agreed with. And if I would just circulate it, I would get paid thousands of dollars. I do not do that. My Twitter's not for sale. I do not put advertisers on my social media. If you see me on Instagram, for example, talking about a product, it's because I love the product. I refuse to do my advertisers. I mean, by the way, there are some advertisers who won't work with me because I won't put it on social media. But again, this comes back to trust and truth. I think I should be telling you stuff that I actually believe in. It's one reason I like my advertisers, because I'm customers of almost all of my advertisers before I was an advertiser of them, which is hard to get new advertisers in that way. But my point is not to pat myself on the head or rah, rah me. It's to say a lot of people are so focused on the data centers and AI, they've forgotten that the algorithm is more dangerous. The algorithm is way more dangerous. And we should be alarmed that so many people are being brainwashed by an algorithm of stuff that's not true. Oh, you don't believe me? People are actually being harmed by the algorithm at this point, and by the weirdos out there taking advantage of the algorithm. Do you know about the vitamin K shots? Do you know about the vitamin K shots? For decades now, doctors realize that if they give a newborn a shot of vitamin K after birth, it helps with their clotting. It can help save their lives. Infants who get vitamin K shots right after birth live longer than infants who don't. There are more, I shouldn't say it that way, they're more likely to be harm to infants who do not get vitamin K shots than those who do. And there's a growing number of women who are refusing to give vitamin K shots. A single vitamin K shot is routinely recommended for all newborns within 6 hours of birth to prevent severe life-threatening bleeding disorders. Babies are born with very low levels of vitamin K because little crosses the placenta during pregnancy. Breast milk and infant formula have very little vitamin K. A newborn's digestive tract lacks the helpful bacteria needed to produce vitamin K naturally until they're about 6 months old. Without the injection, infants are at risk of vitamin K deficiency bleeding, a dangerous condition that can cause sudden bleeding in the intestines or the brain. Infants who skip the shot are 81 times more likely to develop bleeding. It's not a vaccine. It's not a vaccine. And a growing number of mothers, lured in by the algorithm on social media, have demanded that doctors not give their children vitamin K shots. There's no harm. There are very rare side effects. Very rare side effects. And they're mild. We have decades of knowledge. Think about the MMR. Think about vaccines. Think about the kids who have died of measles. I'm not talking in Pennsylvania where they might have rigged the data, but in South Carolina, Texas, elsewhere, kids who have not gotten vaccines, think about the vitamin K. Vaccines may be controversial. Vitamin K should not be controversial. Vitamin K is well-documented, well-known, and has saved lives of lots and lots of kids. But the algorithms have polluted people's brains on this stuff. It's poisoning them on the basic health of their children. It's poisoning them on the Lindsey Clancy stuff. Think about the women who have gone nuts and insisted that Lindsey Clancy isn't insane. She's just not guilty of killing her kids. Think about the people who have been indoctrinated by Candace Owens through the algorithm that Charlie Kirk is still alive or the Jews killed him. Think about the anti-Semitism. Think about these things. Y'all are so focused on the data centers. And it's actually AI. Or not AI, it's the algorithm that's the problem. It's the algorithm that is rotting people's brains. It's not the AI. The AI is being harnessed because the algorithm makes it beneficial to do. It's the algorithm that is indoctrinating people towards China. It is the algorithm that is indoctrinating people towards anti-Semitism. It is the algorithm that is indoctrinating people towards socialism. It is the algorithm that is indoctrinating people towards not doing things to take care of their children. It is the algorithm, not AI and not data centers, that is poisoning our society. And people are so focused on the AI and the data center, they haven't realized it's the AI that is driving us apart and driving a lot of people into insanity.
1: 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Those who disagree with him, also listen to see what he's going to say next. It's the Eric Erickson Show.
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5: And Tulsa County District Attorney Steve Kunzweiler is calling for tougher oversight of Oklahoma's medical marijuana industry following last week's deadly Sand Springs explosion. I'm Ben Morgan.
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6: Hey, Cheryl, here we are again talking about financial stuff.
7: Yeah, we are. But today I want to pin you down on something, Mike Lester.
6: Is it, are we talking wrestling or what?
7: No.
6: Okay.
7: No.
6: I mean,
7: no.
6: You know, like full Nelson, half Nelson. I mean, I'm not really into pain.
7: No.
6: Okay.
7: All right. We could start over, but I'm going to keep going. Give me three good reasons why someone would not want a fixed index annuity.
6: Okay. An FIA.
7: An FIA.
6: That's not going to make sense to our listeners right now, but fixed index, there's a lot of different ones. Okay. Number one, long-term contract. Penalties to get your money out.
7: Ooh, that's a good one.
6: And the penalties, depending on the contract, could be 10% or more. Number two, false information. Guarantees that sound too good to be true. So they guarantee you stock market participation, no risk of loss. Sounds good. What's the participation? If your participation is 1% and you could have gone to a CD, you should have gotten a CD. So the participation is really, really important. And then things like income for life. Well, income for life, that's great. Where does the income come from? In my experience with fixed index annuities, it comes from your principal. I don't know anybody who wants income that is not actually income. They're just paying you out of your own pocket. And then I say number three is just, where do you wind up 10 years after, 20 years after? So you made this long-term commitment. You have very little liquidity. You don't have options. You wind up in a situation where, okay, I had income, but they paid me out of my own pocket. They guaranteed me growth, but I only got minimal growth. It's just the advisor who sells these accounts to you is getting a commission up front. You have to ask yourself, where does that money come from? How do they get paid? And how can they promise us? Too good to be true is too good to be true. Now, in our situation, we don't promote annuity products because we know of other investment options that can still provide income, they can still provide protection, but we aren't having to go through insurance companies or third parties or commissions to get you what you need for income.
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0: Greetings. Welcome. It's Eric Erickson here. Glad to have you with me. The phone number is 877-973-7425, should you wish to be on the program. I'll allow you to call in. We got to talk about capitalism when we come back. You know, one of the things that I have discovered, and I'm going to play you a great example of this when we come back. One of the things, Charlie is texting me, yes, the book about radical Islam and progressive politics that I mentioned on the show yesterday by Michael Youssef is called Unholy Alliance. Unholy Alliance. Let me text him because of the delay. Yeah, Unholy Alliance by Michael Youssef is the book I referenced yesterday about how essentially radical Islam has linked up with the secular progressive movement. The secular progressive movement, because of Marxist critical theory and intersectionalism, believes that they must be an ally to radical Islam because radical Islam is oppressed by the white Christians and Jews. And so radical Islam is taking advantage of this secular worldview to expand and grow in the West. And when it gets dominant, it will silence others. Remember, evil lurks in the shadows. And once it's dominant, seeks to silence good. That's what's coming. That's what's happening. So prepare yourself. But yeah, the book is called Unholy Alliance. So when we come back, I want to actually focus on not just capitalism generally, but what happens when the media elevates stupid people because of their skin color and chooses not to challenge them because of their skin color. Rarely do you encounter a fool exposed, but that happened yesterday, and it was remarkable to watch. And I want to play for you the clip when we come back. You will marvel at it. Yes, it involves Jemele Hill. I mentioned earlier that so many of my advertisers were actually, I was a customer of theirs before I was an advertiser. 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
10: More charges have been filed against the man accused of being responsible for the deadly explosion at a Sand Springs marijuana processing facility last week.
11: Cleaning up an injury crash at 32nd and South Harvard.
10: At 12:30, we have sunny skies and 95 degrees in Tulsa. From the KRMG 24-hour Fox News Center, I'm Kirk McCracken with team coverage of our top stories. Tulsa County District Attorney Steve Koonsweiler says Oklahoma needs tougher oversight of its medical marijuana industry after two people were killed in an explosion in Sand Springs. Ryan Basham was charged with two counts of first-degree murder in Tulsa County. Koonsweiler says after Basham bonded out, he got arrested again and tells the KRMG Morning News with Skylar Cooper he could end up facing more charges.
12: Obviously, I'm very much interested in looking at downstream. You know, somebody is generating this product off the books. Where's it going and who's buying it? So I'm confident they're going to be looking at that.
10: Koonsweiler is urging lawmakers to take another look at the state's marijuana laws. Basham is being held without bond in the Creek County Jail, and Koonsweiler says his office is taking steps to revoke Basham's bond in Tulsa County. Tulsa County Sheriff's deputies arrested two men accused of attacking a Good Samaritan who stopped to offer them help.
13: Deputies say a witness saw a man get thrown from a moving SUV Monday night near East 61st Street North and North Rockford. The victim told deputies he thought the SUV had run out of gas, so he pulled over to see if the men needed help. But he says they threatened him, forced him into their vehicle, demanded money, and assaulted him before throwing him out. The sheriff's office says a Flock camera helped Tulsa police find the SUV. When deputies arrived, they arrested 35-year-old Jose Esparza Becerra and 37-year-old Juan Torres.
10: That was Fox 23 and KRMG's Ron Terrell. Robert Franklin recently won the Republican nomination for Superintendent of Public Instruction and will face Democrat Jannetty Marshall in the November general election. Franklin has been in education for the majority of his life with stints in secondary instruction, college instruction, administration, and he's owned and operated a camp for individuals with disabilities. Franklin says that despite some of the negative issues over the past few years, there are some bright spots in Oklahoma education, and they need to rebuild the workforce.
14: We've got to rebuild this teacher workforce because no matter what our standards are, no matter how far we want to go, if we don't have those warriors that are well-trained in front of us, we're in deep trouble, and we've never had it like this.
10: Franklin wants to take politics out of education and get back to the basics of teaching reading, math, discipline, and real learning. Tulsa's most accurate and dependable five-day forecast, the three big things you need to know, and the Eric Erickson Show is next. It's 1232.
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20: High this afternoon will end up close to 101. There is a little indication we'll be a tad cooler tomorrow, and that's a victory. 98 are high, but then right back up close to 100 Friday, Saturday, Sunday, and Labor Day, too. 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
10: Currently, we have sunny skies and 95 degrees in Tulsa.
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16: Three.
10: Tiger Woods pleading guilty to reckless driving as part of a plea deal with prosecutors after previously pleading not guilty to driving under the influence in connection with a Florida car crash in March.
16: Two.
10: Iranian attacks have targeted U.S. allies across the Gulf as renewed fighting with the United States ended a month-long lull.
16: One.
10: The European Union is grappling with how to respond to an attempted drone attack at a German airport blamed on Russia. At 1236, I'm Kirk McCracken on 96.5 KRMG, Tulsa's news, weather, and traffic.
0: Howdy. Welcome. Eric Erickson here. Glad to have you with me. When I've told you this story before, so let me just tell it briefly again. I got a scholarship to go to Duke. I grew up in Dubai, but I wound up graduating from public school in very rural Louisiana, East Feliciana Parish, Jackson, Louisiana. And according to a friend of mine, I still hold the record for going furthest away from home to go to college. got the biggest academic scholarship. I got a scholarship to go to Duke and wound up being very uncomfortable at Duke. I mean, I'm from a small town. My class in Dubai was like 27 people. My graduating class in rural Louisiana, like 89 people. And my mom wanted me to see Mercer University in Macon, Georgia. It was Baptist. Baptist. And I love Duke. I wanted to go to Duke, and I got to Duke, and it was very much a, you need us, we don't need you. The people at Mercer were very friendly, very, very welcoming, and I wound up going to Mercer. It was more my speed. It was closer to home. It was a day's drive from home, a 10-hour drive, and I wound up liking it, and I got a good education. But I was a little bit uncomfortable when I ultimately got hired by CNN after helping start Red State and being there for a while. I was kind of uncomfortable because I was on television with people who went to Harvard and Yale, people who went to Duke. I was on with people who went to Columbia and Northwestern and University of Chicago. I mean, people who went to really big, prestigious schools. And here I went to a regional Southern university. And I realized not long after that, my gosh, some of these people are not that bright. Some of them are not that bright. And I was very intimidated at first. And I knew a lot of the Democrats didn't like me, and my boss actually told me that at one point. David Gergen, God rest his soul, David Gergen led a number of the people at CNN into the boss's office and said, this guy does not belong here. He doesn't fit. My academic pedigree, the things I had said online at the time, they were deeply uncomfortable. Even some of the Republicans were uncomfortable that it was beneath the dignity of the great CNN to hire me. And she told me they weren't going to fire me, but I was going to have to prove my worth very quickly. And I got on TV with these people, and they realized I actually knew what I was talking about. You know, you get on Fox these days, you get on MSNBC, or even CNN these days, and you'll have political strategist, political consultant, and basically some kid, his dad had connections, and he licked envelopes in the back of the office. He became a political strategist. One of my favorite stories, I have a friend of mine who worked for the Trump administration, a very, very prominent role in the Trump administration. We'll go nameless. But he worked back in the day for a presidential candidate. And he said he always thought it was funny. There was a prominent personality on CNN who got the job at CNN by being a political strategist. And his political strategy was the exact same campaign that my buddy worked on. And he said, do you know what his political strategy is? Well, I can't say it the way he said it. But basically, he said his political strategy was sleeping with his girlfriend on the couch in the campaign office. That was it. That was his entire use on the campaign. He said they would refer to the guy as West Wing because whatever the episode of the West Wing was that night on TV, the next day that guy would come in and his brilliant idea was whatever was on West Wing the night before. That he's just an absolute idiot. And that guy rose to significant prominence in television. So I'm on TV with these people who went to these prestigious universities. They worked for presidents. They did all this stuff. Some of these people were blithering idiots. They didn't know a single thing about. Meanwhile, I had worked my way through college, got into a law firm, learned how to program computers for my law firm, worked in college doing computer programming, and then get this job where I'm running campaigns, go to campaign management school. I have to learn how to design mail. I got to teach myself Photoshop. I got to learn how to do mail rates for bulk ad buys. I got to learn TV. I got to help shape campaign ads. I got to script ads. I got to do the ads. I got to find the people who can do the ads because I don't have the video equipment to be able to do it. Find the photographers, design the ads, design the radio ads, design the polling, shape the polling, do the polling, find the pollster, learn how to read the polls, do all the stuff for campaigns. And I wound up becoming friends with Paul Begala and James Carville and Donna Brazile on the left and Ari Fleischer and Alex Castellanos on the right, among others. And it's like I was able to talk to them at their level as opposed to some of the people who went to the Ivy League schools who had connected daddies who did nothing on campaigns. And I earned the respect of people on the left and the right at this network where none of them wanted me to be because they learned who I was. They knew my heart. They met my wife. They actually understood. I knew what I was talking about. I was not just some smart aleck on the internet. I actually had a background in running campaigns and as a lawyer and could talk about these things. They people who were really hostile to me at first, who gave me a very cold reception at first, who would walk out of the room when I came in and made me feel very unloved. I had that reaction in radio, actually. You know, my very first start, we do at my flagship station a carathon every year. And we raised millions of dollars for the local children's hospital. For the first several years, I just would come up with an excuse to get out of it. Did not want to do it. And it had nothing to do with the anxiety of dealing with cancer patients. It was because the very first time I did it, I walked in. I had never been there before. It was in late July. I was doing an overnight by myself. and had only been at the station for since the beginning of the year. And I walked in, and there were two people who were there, who one of whom came in from out of town, who had a show, no longer does. None of these people work there anymore. And they were just talking trash about me. I am literally in the room, and they don't even know what I look like and are just trashing me and laughing about me. And I'm just it was so awkward. It was so awkward when they realized that it was me. And I just wanted nothing to do with it at first and proved myself over time. And I have outlasted them all. And this is a very long and roundabout way of saying that I have just been stunned in TV and radio at the number of people who never had to do the work. They had the connections to get the jobs, and they're lazy and they're ignorant. They are profoundly stupid people. And one of the things that I have learned, and this one is the part that gets me in trouble. It is the part that is going to get me in trouble. But it is the God's honest truth. There are, in the media, a number of non-white voices on the left, never on the right. It's always on the left. If you are a black Republican and you get on TV, you have earned your way. But inevitably, there are black voices, Hispanic voices, Asian voices, you name it, who in the Democratic Party rise through the ranks, not because of what they know, but because of who they know, and they are never challenged. They're never challenged by the left, because to challenge a non-white person on their quote-unquote lived experience is to be racist. And so really stupid people get elevated to prominence based on connections in the media who have never been challenged on their views. To challenge them is racism. What is it? Dinesh Coates, however you say his first name. He was a far better writer before he rose to such a level of prominence that the white editors decided they couldn't edit the words of God because it would be racism. And he kind of fell off the cliff. I mean, there are still white people who read the guy, but he's not a very profound thinker. He's no longer challenged on his views. They're just you're expected to just embrace his views. And that gets me to Jemele Hill. This was a woman who got onto ESPN, who was not a bright person, but was a diversity pick, who would say profoundly stupid things and politicize everything. And ultimately, it got to be too much for ESPN. But the good white guilt employees of The Atlantic hired her to be a black voice, so they no longer had to be suffering from white guilt. She says all the right things to all the right people and believes all the right things. And no one can challenge her, because if you do, you're racist. And she was challenged by a different black voice on CNN last night. And she very clearly was out of her depth.
2: It's one thing to not think capitalism isn't working ideally. It's another thing entirely to insist that it is oppressive, that it is bound up with white supremacy. Well, I've always preferred Adam Smith's description of capitalism as Camille the natural Foster, system of liberty, the idea that people can own property, that they can exchange it freely with one another for profit, that they can find ways to put their resources to good use, those private property, and profit in a way that is actually beneficial to everyone else, that there can be gains from trade that are mutually beneficial. These are foundational ideas that have created more wealth than any other system in human history. That is what
21: capitalism
2: is. That is not white supremacy.
21: Has always worked that way.
2: I've just described the basic facts of slavery is an institution that is older than writing. It predates capitalism. Okay. The notion that white supremacy and all these other things are bound up with capitalism in an intrinsic and fundamental way is so absurd and laughable.
21: How is it absurd?
2: That it barely needs to be defended.
21: What do you mean it barely needs to be defended?
2: It barely needs to be defended. You actually have to articulate what the connection is. How are these two things the same?
21: So here's
2: I'm talking about private property, the right to exchange and sell it with whoever you like.
21: But you're talking about capitalism.
2: What does that have to do with white supremacy?
21: How it was intended to work versus how it was actually working.
2: How it's working right now today. What is the white supremacist dynamic of private property?
21: It's not working. I think that's the problem. I think the problem is it's not.
0: So the white person's got to jump in to help Jemele Hill there. Jemele Hill, an American sports journalist. She worked for the Raleigh News Observer, the Detroit Free Press, and the Orlando Sentinel. She joined ESPN in 2006 and worked various roles until 2013, where she succeeded Jalen Rose as host of ESPN2's Numbers Never Lie. The show was rebranded as His and Her, which she co-hosted with Michael Smith. She sparked controversy in 2017 with a series of tweets, et cetera, et cetera, et cetera, et cetera. She's founded a show. She's written a memoir. She's no older than me, and she's already got her memoir out. She's not particularly accomplished. She worked for some newspapers and got a job on ESPN, and she's arguing with Camille Foster, an American telecommunications entrepreneur. He co-founded and was vice president of the telecommunications consultancy TelcoQ and currently hosts a podcast. Former chairman of America's Future Foundation, a nonprofit, co-host of the Fox Business Network program The Independents, along with Reason Magazine editor Matt Welch. The guy actually got his start in the free market. He learned the free market. He can speak of the free market. Jemele Hill has worked in liberal institutions her whole life and been elevated not because of the knowledge that she has, but frankly, because she was a diversity pick. This guy had to work in the telecom industry, a very wide industry, and raise himself up, but he's not bitter about it. You'll forgive me for recognizing what this is, and you will note when the people get mad at me and try to cancel me for telling you the painful truth that I'm telling you right now, they want to cancel me and be mad at me for telling you the God's honest truth. There are a bunch of people in the media, Jemele Hill being one of them. You got a host of them at the New York Times on the editorial page who they're not that smart, but they tell white people who suffer from white guilt what they want to hear. And the white people can say, I am an ally of the idiot person who we have elevated to this position of prominence. And they're only in that position of prominence, not because they earned it through their labor, but because of who they knew to get there. I have seen this play out time and time again. I have seen it my entire time in the media. The number of people who get elevated to positions because of who they know, because of their connections, not because of the quality of their content, not because of their work ethic. And the Democratic Party, it's Achilles heel these days on the left, is that they have elevated so many people to positions of prominence, not because of what they know, but because of who they know, not because of the quality of their work, but because of the color of their skin, that they are ripe for the picking. If you can just engage with the proper arguments, you can defeat them. These people have never been confronted with actual arguments of dissent against their views until you saw this last night on CNN. Jemele Hill was actually incapable of arguing her position that white supremacy and capitalism were joined at the hip. She couldn't argue it when confronted with it because no one is willing to confront these people because they're afraid of being branded racist for confronting them with the idiocy of their ideas. You got to continue to confront these people with the idiocy of their ideas. And it's something the right has always been better at because the right has always been disadvantaged in the mainstream media. And so it's had to learn the arguments of the other side better than the other side ever has to learn about the right. The left can say stupid things like white supremacy is part of capitalism and never be challenged on it. And when they are challenged on it, they have no ability to defend it because they never had to do that before. I will also defend Perfectly Snug because it is a great, well-designed product. Again, customer before advertiser for this. This is a, I'm not going to give the name of the product, but there is a, I tend to sleep hot and I don't like to sleep hot. And it's why I have the sheets that I have. And there's this thing, you can put it on your bed and it's a topper to your mattress and it circulates water and it chills the water. And I thought maybe that would work, but will I get up in the middle of the night peeing because this thing is circulating water all night? 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
4: Folks near the proposed aluminum smelter in Inola are asking a federal judge to halt federal support for major construction.
7: Two.
4: Mail delivery in the 1,000 block of North Irvington Avenue has been shut down again after USPS carriers reported loose dogs in the area.
7: One.
4: And more charges have been filed against the man accused of being responsible for the deadly explosion at a Sand Springs marijuana processing facility last week. I'm Ben Morgan.
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0: My people, how are you? It's Eric Erickson. The war is heating up in Ukraine. The war is also heating up in the Persian Gulf. Two clips here from Trey Yintz, who is on the ground in Tel Aviv.
1: We are tracking these latest U.S. strikes that appear to be ongoing right now against southwestern Iran. According to U.S. Central Command, these strikes are in response to Iranian attacks on vessels in the Strait of Hormuz, in addition to that attack earlier this week against U.S. forces in Jordan.
0: One more.
1: Once again, but again, the latest information that we have, John, U.S. strikes are ongoing against Iran, hitting the southwestern part of the country. And the president, once again, in a call with Fox News, warning the Iranian regime, if they respond to these strikes against the southwestern part of Iran, that they will be hit much harder. And again, he goes on to say, if this goes for a third time, they will be wiped out as a country.
0: We will see. We've got more to talk about with Iran, gas prices, and Lindsey Clancy when we come back. But first, I need to tell you about Incogni. 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Okay, so they gave me a bizarre story. I got to share this story with y'all. I was completely floored with this. So a woman in Batavia, Illinois, thought somebody was in her yard. And it turns out it was somebody in her yard. 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
10: Tulsa County officials are seeking to revoke the bond for the man accused of being behind the deadly explosion.

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1: That in and of itself ought to be a factor that we ought to ask the court to give reconsideration to what the current bond is.
2: A hearing for Basham's bond revocation was set for this morning, but has been rescheduled. The DA is calling for stronger enforcement to crack down on illegal operations and the marijuana black market. The Coweta Police Department has released video of a traffic stop where an officer used force and a 69-year-old man ended up with a fractured arm. Police say it started when Officer Rice pulls the man over and the man exits his car and approaches Rice. The video shows Officer Rice tell the man to get back in his car and then tells him to put his hands on the patrol vehicle.
3: Hey, what are you doing, bro? Just relax, bro. Relax, what's your problem?
4: Six, I'm a cross street from Quick Trip, older gentleman. He's trying to fight me. Stop, man. Give me stop, bro. Stop. I don't want to slam.
2: Police claim the man did not complain of arm pain, but Officer Rice told his supervisor his arm may have been injured in the struggle. The department says its administrative review of the incident is ongoing. The city says anyone who wants to watch the video for themselves can go to the city's website and file a request online to view it. Tulsa's most accurate and dependable five-day forecast. The three big things you need to know in the Eric Erickson Show is next. 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
5: 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We'll follow up on the Ryan Basham Sand Springs case. We're asking investigators what was known about Solo's extracts before tragedy struck.
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5: Heat rolls on, ending up close to 101 this afternoon. Tomorrow, a little cooler. That's a win. 98 are high, but right back up close to 100 again. Friday, Saturday, Sunday, and Labor Day, no rain in sight. From Fox 23, I'm Chief Meteorologist James Adelot for 96.5 KRMG, Tulsa's news, weather, and traffic.
4: Currently, we have sunny skies and 96 degrees in Tulsa.
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4: Jury deliberations resume in the trial of Lindsay Clancy, charged with the murders of her three children.
7: Two.
4: For the second time in 3 days, the U.S. launching fresh strikes, accusing Iran of trying to lay mines in the Strait of Hormuz.
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4: A bipartisan group of lawmakers is pressing the U.S. Army to explain why it told a unit based in Europe to stop specializing in drone warfare. 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
8: Three, two, one, zero. 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

0: I just want you to know I have put in for a new job. And I need my team to know that I have applied for a new job. And I did it during commercial break. Debated whether or not to tell everybody. I should tell the bosses as well. I'll just do it all publicly. I have applied to be Tiger Woods' driver. Not the one on the golf course, but the one who actually drives him around. He's been banned from driving now for 5 years. Can't even drive a golf cart. Mr. Woods, I as long as you will talk golf with me and not mock my swing, I will drive you wherever you go. I will keep your secrets. I will sign your NDA. I will be your guy. I'm just saying. You are going to have to pay me a lot of money, though, because I can't afford too much of a pay hit. But I will gladly drive you wherever you need to go. We need to talk about Lindsey Clancy. Because, boy, is the Twitter mob, the Twitter mob is just, they got it wrong. Look, I think most of you know I was a lawyer for a number of years. I did criminal law. I never handled a murder case, but I did criminal law. And there are some nuances to this case that the conversations happening on your Facebook groups and your social media groups, they have completely missed, and they are deeply relevant to this case. The jury is in its fifth day of deliberations, and Lindsey Clancy's lawyer has told the court that she is not mentally capable of being retried. If there is a mistrial, she will be mistried. I want to say a couple of things about this case, and you need to understand that they actually do come from a background as not just a lawyer, but as someone who served on juries as well. Courts have model charges. Essentially, over time, the courts, when they charge the jury has read a series of instructions. And over time, the states and commonwealths of the nation, Massachusetts is a commonwealth, not a state, they have written down the model jury instructions so that nobody can get out of line. Because if a judge reads a bad instruction, the whole case can be thrown out and you have to redo it. So they do model instructions. Lindsey Clancy pled not guilty based on lack of criminal responsibility. Lack of criminal responsibility is also in most states considered not guilty by reason of insanity. Her defense is that after she strangled her three children, she slit her throat and threw herself out of a window. She didn't slice deep enough and didn't fall far enough and is instead paralyzed for the rest of her life. Did you know that? Did you know Lindsey Clancy, after strangling her three children, slit her throat and threw herself out a window? And the defense says that's proof she was not in her right mind. And the judge said, okay, you get to make that case. And Massachusetts, of the 50 states, Massachusetts is, I believe it's the only state. There may be one other, but I think Massachusetts is the only state. And you got to follow along with this because you're not getting this. When you read about it on social media, when you're talking to your friends, you're missing this quirk of Massachusetts law that is so fundamentally key to you understanding why the jury is deadlocked. And I don't think they're going to find a compromise. I think they're going to be a mistrial and redo. I'm with Nancy Grace on this. Here is the thing you have to understand. In 49 of the 50 states, when you plead guilty by reason of insanity, you must prove to the jury you were insane. Unless you do it in Massachusetts. In Massachusetts, in the Commonwealth of Massachusetts, it is the only state in the nation where if you plead guilty by reason of insanity, the judge says there is enough evidence. The judge has a checklist to go through and say if they meet these criteria, they can plead guilty by reason of insanity. And if they do, the prosecution must prove you are sane beyond a reasonable doubt. You don't have to prove you were insane. The prosecution must prove you were sane beyond a reasonable doubt. There can be no doubt, no reasonable doubt in a juror's mind. This is a woman who strangled to death her three children, slit her throat, and threw herself out a window. Can you prove beyond the reasonable doubt that she was in her right mind? I'm going to read for you the jury instruction. This is what this jury was read by the judge before going to decide the case. The defendant has pled not guilty due to a lack of criminal responsibility. If the Commonwealth has proved the elements of the offense, the crime, beyond a reasonable doubt, the Commonwealth must also prove beyond a reasonable doubt that the defendant was criminally responsible at the time of the alleged offense. Under the law, a person is not guilty if they lacked criminal responsibility while they committed the offense. This is sometimes referred to as not guilty by reason of insanity. There is no burden on the defendant to prove they lacked criminal responsibility. You got that? This is what the judge told the jury, that there is no burden on the defendant to prove they lacked criminal responsibility. The Commonwealth may meet its burden of proving a defendant was criminally responsible for their conduct in either of two ways. The first way is the Commonwealth to prove beyond a reasonable doubt that the defendant did not suffer from a mental disease or defect at the time of the alleged offense. A mental disease or defect need not fit into a formal medical diagnosis. It is a legal term, not a medical term. It does not, however, include an abnormality that presents itself only by repeated criminal or otherwise antisocial behavior. It is for you to determine from the evidence whether the defendant had a mental disease or defect at the time of the alleged offense. The second way for the Commonwealth to prove a defendant was criminally responsible for their conduct is for the Commonwealth to prove beyond a reasonable doubt that even if the defendant suffered from a mental disease or defect at the time of the alleged offense, the defendant nonetheless retained the substantial capacity to appreciate the wrongfulness or criminality of their conduct and to conform their conduct to the requirements of the law. To establish that the defendant had the substantial capacity to appreciate the wrongfulness or criminality of their conduct, the Commonwealth must prove beyond a reasonable doubt that the defendant appreciated, that is, the defendant knew or understood in some meaningful way, that their conduct was either illegal or wrong. To establish that the defendant had the substantial capacity to conform their conduct to the law's requirements, the Commonwealth must prove beyond a reasonable doubt that any mental disease or defect that may have existed at the time of the alleged offense did not deprive the defendant of their ability to behave as the law requires, that is, to obey the law. To summarize, if the Commonwealth proved beyond a reasonable doubt that the defendant did not have a mental disease or defect at the time of the alleged offense, the Commonwealth has satisfied the burden of proving the defendant was criminally responsible. Alternatively, if the Commonwealth proved beyond a reasonable doubt that even if the defendant did suffer a mental disease or defect at the time of the alleged offense, the defendant nonetheless retained the substantial capacity to appreciate the wrongfulness or criminality of their conduct and to conform their conduct to the law, the Commonwealth has satisfied their burden. Remember that there's no burden on the defendant to prove that they lack criminal responsibility. Rather, the burden is on the Commonwealth to prove beyond a reasonable doubt both that the defendant committed the crime and that the defendant was criminally responsible at the time. This is what the judge read to the jury. These are the judge's words to the jury. If you have a reasonable doubt whether the defendant committed any of the required elements of the alleged offense, you must find the defendant not guilty. If you have a reasonable doubt whether the defendant was criminally responsible at the time of the offense, you must find the defendant not guilty by reason of lack of criminal responsibility. In other words, if you believe the defendant committed the crime, and Lindsay Clancy's lawyer said she killed the kids, it wasn't the husband, it wasn't a maid, it wasn't a mistress, it was not a rando, it was her. She killed her kids. That's their defense. And the judge tells the jury, if you believe she is guilty beyond a reasonable doubt, but you have a reasonable doubt whether or not she was in her right mind when she did it, you must, not may, you must find the defendant not guilty by reason of lack of criminal responsibility. In other words, you must find the defendant not guilty by reason of insanity. If you have any doubt at all that she was in her, it was in her right mind. This is a woman who killed her three toddlers, slit her throat and threw herself out a window. The argument by the prosecution is essentially that she was clearly in her right mind and could comply with the law because she tried to kill herself after killing her kids because she knew she broke the law. So clearly she was in her right mind when she killed the kids. Not after she killed the kids, but in the act of killing the kids, she was clearly in right mind enough to know once she did it, she needed to off herself. That's essentially what the prosecution's got to do. Now you tell me, moms, because there are 9 women and 3 men on the jury, moms, what mother in her right mind, would kill her children and then attempt to commit suicide? The prosecution's argument is that this was not all at one time, that there was space. there was a time lapse. And that time lapse proved that she wasn't insane when she did it. By the way, the prosecution changed their argument in the middle of the case, essentially. Y'all, on Twitter, it is she's guilty of sin and she should get the death penalty. And by the way, I agree with that. She should get the death penalty. She killed her three kids. But the law of Massachusetts says otherwise. And the job of the jury is to uphold the law. And in Massachusetts, if someone is allowed the defense of not guilty by reason of insanity, the prosecution must prove beyond a reasonable doubt that the person was sane. Can you really look yourself in the mirror and say, beyond a reasonable doubt, this woman was perfectly sane and in her right mind when she strangled her three kids, slit her throat, threw herself out the window? Can you really look yourself in the mirror with a straight face and say, absolutely, she was totally sane, no doubt in my mind, she was fully aware of it, fully in her right faculties, knew the repercussions, and she strangled her three kids anyway, slit her own throat, it didn't work, she didn't go deep enough, so she threw herself out second-story window hoping to kill herself since slitting her throat didn't kill herself. And it just wasn't too high, so now she's paralyzed for the rest of her life. That's what this whole case is about, and that's why the jury is 5 days of struggling. That's not what you're hearing on social media. That's not what you're hearing with your friends on Facebook. That's not your conversation at the local coffee shop. But that's the conversation in the jury room. It's the conversation the jurors are having. It doesn't matter what you think. It matters what the jury thinks. You have seen things in the courtroom the jury was dismissed from the courtroom and not allowed to see because of the way the evidence was collected, because of the way the judge made rulings. Don't trash the women on the jury saying, oh, my God, we've reached the point where women won't find a woman guilty of murdering her kids. No, that's not the point, because under the law of Massachusetts, they have to presume she's not guilty by reason of insanity unless the prosecution meets the burden. The prosecution overcharged the case. The prosecution gave them the options of not guilty, not guilty by reason of insanity, murder one, murder two, and manslaughter. My guess is the question is whether it's a the argument is over not guilty or not guilty by reason of insanity. Given the facts of the case, I don't know that I wouldn't go with not guilty by reason of insanity. I can't contemplate a person of the right mind strangling their children, slitting their throat, and throwing themselves off a window to be permanently paralyzed. The fact that some of you can, you got a better imagination than me, I guess. But that's what's going on in the Lindsey Clancy case, and that's why I think this divide between the jury may be irreconcilable, and she may have to be tried again. But the conversations online attacking the female jurors, I just think given that people don't realize there's a quirk in Massachusetts law different from all the other 49 states, the prosecution bears the burden of proving beyond a reasonable doubt that Lindsey Clancy was sane. A woman who killed her three children, slit her throat, and threw herself out a second-story window, leaving herself permanently paralyzed. The prosecution has to prove that that woman, beyond a reasonable doubt, was sane when she committed the crime. And I don't know that the prosecution can do that.
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5: And Tulsa County District Attorney Steve Kunzweiler is calling for tougher oversight of Oklahoma's medical marijuana industry following last week's deadly Sand Springs explosion. I'm Ben Morgan.
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0: Hello and welcome. It's Eric Erickson here. I need to address an angry old lawyer who is calling my call screener and trying to lecture my call screener that I'm getting the law wrong, and I actually know that I'm getting the law right here. This is a Georgia lawyer who called and insisted that the law in Georgia and the law in Massachusetts are the same. Georgia and Massachusetts both use the McNaughton standard. The problem, however, is that the burden of proof is absolutely different. If you want the state, Mr. Lawyer, who's calling, you can look at McBride versus State, or you can look at State versus Weirson in Georgia, where it is very clear from those cases that the defense must prove by the preponderance of evidence that they were insane at the time of the crime. In Georgia.
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24: More charges have been filed against the man accused of being responsible for the deadly explosion at a Sand Springs marijuana processing facility last week.
25: Kirk, both northbound and southbound Highway 97 in Sand Springs have narrowed to one lane at US 412 until 3 p.m.
24: At 1:30, we have sunny skies and 97 degrees in Tulsa. From the KRMG 24-hour Fox News Center, I'm Kirk McCracken with team coverage of our top stories. Tulsa County District Attorney Steve Kunzweiler says Oklahoma needs tougher oversight of its medical marijuana industry after two people were killed in an explosion in Sand Springs. Ryan Basham was charged with two counts of first-degree murder in Tulsa County. Kunzweiler says after Basham bonded out, he got arrested again and tells the KRMG Morning News with Skylar Cooper he could end up facing more charges.
26: Obviously, I'm very much interested in looking at downstream. You know, somebody is generating this product off the books. Where's it going and who's buying it? So I'm confident they're going to be looking at that.
24: Kunzweiler is urging lawmakers to take another look at the state's marijuana laws. Basham is being held without bond in the Creek County Jail, and Kunzweiler says his office is taking steps to revoke Basham's bond in Tulsa County. Robert Franklin recently won the Republican nomination for Superintendent of Public Instruction and will face Democrat Jannetty Marshall in the November general election. Franklin has been in education for the majority of his life, with stints in secondary instruction, college instruction, administration, and he's owned and operated a camp for individuals with disabilities. Franklin says that despite some of the negative issues over the past few years, there are some bright spots in Oklahoma education, and they need to rebuild the workforce.
27: We've got to rebuild this teacher workforce, because no matter what our standards are, no matter how far we want to go, if we don't have those warriors that are well trained in front of us, we're in deep trouble, and we've never had it like this.
24: Franklin wants to take politics out of education and get back to the basics of teaching reading, math, discipline, and real learning. Tulsa's most accurate and dependable five-day forecast, the three big things you need to know, and the Eric Erickson Show is next. It's 1:32.
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1: From sudden slowdowns on 75 to construction squeezing lanes on I-44, Chase Thompson and John Philbeck keep you one step ahead.
2: Northbound 75, you're going to want to scoot over to the left to get around this activity.
3: It's pretty much spread across all those northbound lanes. It happened there in the center.
1: They're watching the roads so you can keep moving and get to work and back home on time. Stay informed with 96.5 KRMG, Tulsa's traffic station.
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30: Lots of sun through the rest of the day and lots of sun through the rest of the week, too. 101 today. A little cooler tomorrow. That's a victory of sorts. 98 the high, back up to 100 Friday, Saturday, Sunday, and Labor Day. From Fox 23, I'm Chief Meteorologist James Adelot for 96.5 KRMG, Tulsa's news, weather, and traffic.
24: Currently, we have sunny skies and 97 degrees in Tulsa.
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31: Three.
24: Tiger Woods pleading guilty to reckless driving as part of a plea deal with prosecutors.
31: Two.
24: Iranian attacks have targeted U.S. allies across the Gulf as renewed fighting with the United States ended a month-long lull.
31: One.
24: The European Union is grappling with how to respond to an attempted drone attack at a German airport blamed on Russia. At 1:36, I'm Kirk McCracken on 96.5 KRMG, Tulsa's news, weather, and traffic.
0: You know, I got to laugh when people call Charlie and start yelling at him that I'm wrong on something. I am not infallible. I am married. Trust me. I know when I make mistakes. I am told I have a wife and two kids. I know I'm not infallible, but I mean, for a Georgia lawyer to call and insist that I am wrong in everything I've said about this, Lindsay, I am literally reading the model instruction to jurors from Massachusetts about the burden of proof to have some boomer lawyer from Georgia call and insist I'm wrong. I'm sorry. That is a bridge too far for me. Not only do I know how to research the law and use Westlaw, but I also know the lawyers in Massachusetts who practice criminal law to call and talk to. So don't think you know what you're talking about when you call to yell at my call screener. Actually know what you're talking about so you can have an informed opinion instead of just convinced that I must be wrong and you must be right just because I have very few, I got a lot of pet peeves, mostly about driving, very few about my radio show. But when you want to call and mouth off to my call screener and you're actually the ignorant one, just spare me. Now we have to talk about Iran. Gas prices going back up. Let me go to CNBC right here in real time. No, not VNBC, CNBC fingers, CNBC. And let's see, oil prices. We have oil, West Texas crude is up to $91 a barrel. Brent crude, that's what most of the world uses, $96. As Iran retaliates, the Iranians have opened fire. Oil prices rose today after the U.S. and Iran traded military strikes in weeks of relative calm. The U.S. military completed a wave of strikes on Tuesday against Iran's Islamic Revolutionary Guard Corps. The strikes targeted air defense sites, radar systems, maritime assets, mine-laying capabilities, and communication sites. The IRGC targeted U.S. military positions in Jordan, Kuwait, Bahrain, Iraq, and the United Arab Emirates. Fighting has broken out between the U.S. and Iran for the first time since July. More than 70 million barrels of oil transited Hormuz on Monday, a record since the war began. 20 million barrels of crude were moving through Hormuz before the war. But gas prices have gone up due to the instability. I played you Trey Yeagst earlier, and this is Scott Bessent, the Treasury Secretary, on Fox News.
8: And that's exactly what we're saying. We are saying after 47 years, this terrible game that they've been playing with the Iranian people, terrorizing the Gulf and attacking American citizens, attacking the world, that the Iranian regime is over as they know it. And they are either going to have to come to the table and be ready to negotiate, that they cannot have a nuclear weapon, that they have to give up their highly enriched uranium, that they have to stop with their terrorist proxies, that they have to stop terrorizing their neighbors, or this will continue. And I believe that between the kinetic action that our great military did for 6 weeks, the blockade, and the effort at financial isolation in the history of the world, we are going to grind them into the ground.
0: That is Scott Bessent. A little bit more from Bessent with Fox.
9: We have seen great support around the world, and we have zero tolerance. We are going to economically asphyxiate this regime. And as President Trump said, the reason the MOU did not work, they were not ready for a deal. Mm-hmm. My job is to make sure that they want to have a deal, mm-hmm. and they will want to have one.
0: Mm-hmm. They will want to have one. Last one from Bessent.
9: We have seen great support.
0: Sorry.
8: Yeah, Sean, look, in my life, I have killed lots of poisonous snakes. As I said in the interview with the great Larry Kudlow, that where I grew up near a swamp, we had a lot of poisonous snakes come in our yard, and we cut their heads off, whether it was with a machete, with a boat paddle, with a rake. And once the head is severed, the tail can keep, or the remainder of the body can keep squirming, but it eventually stops squirming. But for a while, it doesn't know it's dead. The head, still poisonous. You bury the head, and that's what we are doing to this regime. We are going to isolate them economically, and you know they will have no choice. They have gas lines. They have 100% inflation. Their currency has collapsed. The president of the country, the speaker of the parliament, the head of the central bank is already warning the Iranian people and their military leaders. They are sending out messages that they are in economic trouble.
0: They are in economic trouble, by the way. There is no doubt Iran is in economic trouble. One of the issues in dealing with Iran is so much of the Western press is so hostile to this administration that you're hearing a lot of things in the American press that is shaped by antagonists to this administration that are not necessarily true. Just consider the G20. They're meeting in Nashville, North Carolina. There is some angst among the G20 leaders that, for example, Russia was invited to the meeting. There is angst over the U.S. and growth. European leaders are very frustrated with tariffs and the president's constant changing of minds and playing back and forth and flirting now with changing our position on the Falkland Islands with our longtime ally Great Britain. And they have vented to Scott Bessent, but they trust Bessent. And you got to understand that a lot of people dislike Scott Bessent in the media because of his competence. There is this idea, for some reason, that we should only allow incompetent people around Donald Trump and they'll expose themselves. I am of the position that I think the most competent people we can find should be around the president and advise him as best they can because he is the president of the United States. And if we want the country to succeed, regardless of who is president, we should want the best people around him. We shouldn't ostracize them. But Scott Bessent, who is one of the best secretaries of Treasury and one of the best cabinet secretaries of this administration, has had a very good conference. He is going to be succeeded down there at the G20 by Howard Lutnick. They've kind of divided this. And here's the thing. The world leaders don't like Lutnick. He's a bully. He's also terrible on tariffs. He and Scott Bessent don't like each other. Howard Lutnick is just a jerk. I am not a fan of Lutnick. I think his advice to the president has been terrible. He scuttled a deal with Canada and sparked a trade war that could cost us Maine and Michigan in the November elections. He's just not a great guy in the administration. He and Bessent don't like each other. What I find interesting is how so much of the media is more favorable towards Lutnick in their coverage of the G20, even though Lutnick himself is less liked by the members of the G20. And I think that has everything to do with trying to sabotage Scott Bessent, who has the ear of the president and the trust of Wall Street and world leaders. And Bessent's trust that he maintains with these world leaders is key to getting our Western allies, who are really unhappy with the Trump administration right now, to go along with us in the pressure on Iran to keep the Strait of Hormuz open. There is a very big effort underway to try to undermine our strength and resolve by getting our European allies away from us. But thus far, it hasn't worked. Hasn't worked. The administration and our European allies are recognizing we have a problem with the Russians. The Iranians' leadership and Vladimir Putin have now been seen together. And Vladimir Putin has congratulated the Iranians on their war with the United States and promised them help. There are now reports that the Russians are trying to help the Iranians build hypersonic missiles to target our ships in the Persian Gulf. There are now reports that the Russians are mobilizing additional assets to help the Iranians fight us, and that they are targeting the United States military installations in the Middle East. One of the things you guys may not realize, because if you're only watching conservative media outlets, it hasn't been covered much, but the Iranians did far more damage to the Fifth Fleet's headquarters in Bahrain than we originally knew. So much so that a lot of our ships are having to sail to Diego Garcia, thousands of miles away, to get resupplied and then turn around and go back to the Persian Gulf. Diego Garcia is an island atoll south of India. It is a great distance from the Persian Gulf. Maybe not. It's about, I want to say, 1,000 miles from the entrance to the Strait of Hormuz. And we're having to sail down there in order to get our ships resupplied. And that puts a great deal of distance between the United States and the Middle East because of the damage done to Bahrain, damage that was not reported. Listen, I think we just need to go in and just level these people. If you read the report over the weekend, and again, I told you guys on Monday morning when I got in here that a source inside the White House texted me. Source inside the White House sent me that link to the Washington Post story and said, I know you're going to talk about this on your show. And before you attack the military as sources, you need to remember that almost all these leaks come from civilians in the administration. That's from inside the White House, I was told that. Don't attack the military for leaking. Then we have Dan Driscoll, we know, showed up at the White House on Monday, told the president that Pete Hegseth had fired way more generals and admirals than the president knew. It was far worse than he knew, and the morale is bad, and he was resigning. We have problems with the civilian leadership, and you know, one of the biggest problems is that there are so many people who are so loyal to the president that they can't actually take any of the necessary criticisms that are needed to move the needle because they go into circle the wagons mode. Democrats and Republicans both do it. I find it very annoying that, you know, not everybody is lying. Not every story is a hit job. Some stories are released because they're trying to capture the attention of others who might otherwise be shielded from the information. That was big during Bush's administration, too, where people would leak because they knew he was being protected from certain information, but that he read the newspaper. And so if you saw it in the paper, he would know it was true. Same thing happened with Obama. Same thing happened in the first Trump term. Sometimes the stories are not actually intended to be hit jobs. Sometimes the stories are intended to raise alarms that need to be raised. And the alarm is this. The United States of America has an exhausted fleet of ships and an exhausted group of sailors who are getting really worn out. And we have the ability to fight, and we have the ability to wipe out the Iranians. But it must be swiftly done so our guys can get some rest. And if we refuse to allow our soldiers, sailors, and airmen to do the job that needs to be done swiftly and then get out, we are going to put ourselves in an unfortunate and dangerous situation. It's just time to deal with Iran. Stop humoring the Iranians. It's kind of time to wipe them out, folks. It's kind of time to get in there and finish this. We should not be continuing to talk about the situation with Iran in the run-up to the midterms. We should be willing now to go in and take them out, open the strait, get oil prices down, and do it quickly. You know, we got 3 days for Labor Day. Why don't we see if we can convince the president to go in there, wipe them out quickly, allow Israel off the chains? You know, Israel has been taking out Hamas agents in broad daylight. They have taken out another couple of key leaders of Hamas in broad daylight in Gaza. They've taken out another couple of Hezbollah leaders. Let's let Israel do the ground game while we do the air support and go on and finish the job. Finish the job in Iran so we can get on to the midterms, Mr. President. You know you want to do it. You know you want to, and your generals are telling you we can't drag this thing out. Get it done quick. So let's get it done quick, Mr. President. Then go stand in a hot shower and relax. 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
13: Folks near the proposed aluminum smelter in Inola are asking a federal judge to halt federal support for major construction.
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12: One.
13: And more charges have been filed against the man accused of being responsible for the deadly explosion at a Sand Springs marijuana processing facility last week. I'm Ben Morgan.
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23: I'm April Hill, along with Steve Berg. Mail delivery workers refused to work in a Tulsa neighborhood due to loose dogs.
26: And Coweta police released the body cam footage of a traffic stop after a man ended up with a broken arm.
23: Plus, the state marijuana authority responds after yesterday's news conference with the Tulsa County DA on marijuana. Tune in starting at 4 on the KRMG Afternoon News with Hill and Berg.
0: Howdy. Welcome. It is Eric Erickson, and I am delighted to have you. My friend Nancy texted me. She said, were you a little distracted at the beginning of your show? Oh, yeah. Yes, I was. Got a family group chat text message in the middle of my monologue that kind of threw me for a loop. We need not go there, but yes, there are certain categories of people whose text messages can get through while I am in monologue. The rest come through during commercial break, but family ones come through and it's like, what on earth is going on? But it was a misunderstanding. It was resolved and I could get back to focus. But yes, if I sound a little distracted at the beginning, yes, I was. Oh, boy. So what else is going on there? We actually have more stuff that we need to get to. The president has been in the White House talking. Let me see if I can pull up some of this audio real quick for you from the president, because, you know, the American Press Corps has weighed in on some very, very, very important topics with the president of the United States. And one of those topics that members of the press, confronted by the president of the United States, given the opportunity to ask the president of the United States key questions. You know what they wanted to ask him? Of all the things, what does he think about Harry and Meghan going back to Great Britain? Seriously. Of all the things to ask the president of the United States, when you have his attention And you're going to ask him about that. He said he thought it was a good thing for them to go home, according to them. But he said the royal family wouldn't take them back. I thought she was terribly disrespectful to the queen, to King Charles. Maybe I'm different. I wouldn't have taken them back. Way to ask the president questions. Eden Pure wants to get you the BOGO deal this week. 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
1: Woodward says agents often visit farms with evidence of fire and chemical spills that have never been reported.
2: We started requiring that businesses submit a certificate of occupancy, a copy of their certificate of occupancy back in 2023 to show that they're up to code, because we were running into so many businesses that were risking their employees as well as our agents when they were serving warrants.
1: Woodward says Oklahoma had 8,400 marijuana operations, and now that number is around 1,300. OBN says they've shut down many illegal operations linked to the Chinese government, and they have taken a lot of marijuana off the black market. Crystal Kelly, 96.5 KRMG, Tulsa's news, weather, and traffic.
3: Sand Springs Public Schools celebrated the opening of a new middle school with a ribbon cutting and an open house. Sand Springs Middle School houses both the 7th and 8th grade students. Sand Springs Superintendent Sherry Durkee says the facility has state-of-the-art science labs equipped with everything students might need for experiments. The new building also has a FEMA-grade safe room. The new middle school was funded by voters through the 2024 Future Ready Sandites Student Investment Plan. Tulsa's most accurate and dependable five-day forecast, the three big things you need to know, and Fox Across America with Jimmy Fallon is next. It's 202.
4: 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Warm sunshine, gusty winds, and then severe storms race across green country. When severe weather warnings are issued, you'll hear the KRMG Storm Center tones. 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Our team goes wall to wall with live radar, street level tracking, and constant updates to keep you and your family safe. For storms and everyday forecasts, depend on 96.5 KRMG, Tulsa's severe weather station.
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8: High this afternoon, we'll end up close to 101. There is a little indication we'll be a tad cooler tomorrow, and that's a victory. 98 are high, but then right back up close to 100 Friday, Saturday, Sunday, and Labor Day, too. 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
3: Currently, we have sunny skies and 97 degrees in Tulsa.
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0: Two.

0: For the second time in 3 days, the U.S. launching fresh strikes against Iran of trying to lay mines in the Strait of Hormuz.
1: One.
0: A bipartisan group of lawmakers is pressing the U.S. Army to explain why it told a unit based in Europe to stop specializing in drone warfare. At 2:06, I'm Kirk McCracken on 96.5 KRMG, Tulsa's news, weather, and traffic.

0: From everywhere USA, it's Fox Across America with Jimmy Failla.
1: Well, almost Jimmy Failla. You know, Jimmy is celebrating his 20th wedding anniversary. I know we're all excited for him. We're surprised, shocked, and just gleeful that he was actually able to pull that off. They're out, the honeymooners out there, out there celebrating. So I'm Jason Chaffetz. I'm filling in for Jimmy these next bit. And I love doing this. It's such a fun show. You get great guests. They got good staff. And Jimmy handing over the microphone to me. I really appreciate hosting Fox Across America. So Jimmy, congratulations. Enjoy the time away. I know he's probably sitting right online and just listening to the show like he probably should. But happy congratulations anniversary. We got a lot going on. I mean, for a weekend, it's usually kind of the end of summer, right? Coming up into Labor Day. Think people start slowing it down a little bit. Decide, hey, let's use the... I love this time of year. You know, this time of year, right? Football's in the air. You go drive by your high school. They're out there sweating like crazy, getting ready for practice. Colleges and pros will be playing before we know it. They're doing some exhibition games and whatnot. But, man, I love football season. Absolutely love it. You know, the end of summer, I kind of hate to see it go. Some places it's already cooling off. Some places it's blistering hot, but that's the way it should be for Labor Day. You know, people headed to the beach, doing those kinds of things. Hope you're going to have a wonderful holiday. Then after we turn that corner, then it gets to be a little bit more somber because, you know, this year we have the 25th anniversary, 25 years. Hard to believe, 25 years since 9/11. The attacks on the United States of America, those terrorist attacks, which were absolutely horrific, nearly 3,000 people dying, and then thousands more who signed up for our armed services and to go out and take the fight to the enemy, those that want death and destruction to the United States of America. And now we've kind of seen a lot of those stories play themselves out. But it is also hard to believe that here we are, 25 years later, there's a huge, major portion of our country, our population, who was not even alive when it happened. Now, my kids, they like to tease me. Hey, tell me what it was like to grow up in the 1900s, you know. I always thought that, yeah, they like to poke me a little bit. But it's true. You've got like a third of the population. I'm getting the number wrong. It's like a third of the population wasn't even alive when 9/11 happened. And so I think it is incumbent upon us to tell those stories and remind people and show the horrific video. And because it rocked the nation and it was the worst terrorist attack on our soil. I mean, we've had some, you know, Pearl Harbor. We've had other things that were truly horrific here in the United States. We've had obviously some mass casualty events, but 9/11, there was nothing else like it. And yet now here we are 25 years later, and we've got candidates running for the United States Senate and high political office who mock it, who think it was just fine. It was just like, hey, I have no problem with this. I thought it was pretty interesting. I've seen this video, whether it's true or not, I can't give you 110%. It certainly looks real, but, it's John Fetterman. He's the senator, Democratic senator from Pennsylvania out there offering this challenge. I mean, he's talking about Hassan Piker. He's talking about Al Sayed, who's like their best buddies. These are like bedmates here, these guys. I don't mean that in a perverted way. I'm just saying politically, they are just two peas in a pod. And these guys, they thought 9/11 is just fine. They didn't seem to have a problem with it. And if they wanted to condemn it and be super clear about it, they can come out and go on Fox Across America, or any show would probably have them to help clarify this. But here you have John Fetterman out there saying that he has $50,000 for Abdul to do a rally with his psycho sister who supported, you know, October 7th, those attacks on Israel. And here's the quote from John Fetterman. He loves Sharia law. I'm offering $50,000 for you to do a rally with Hassan Piker on 9/11, the anniversary, and you could all explain to the people why America would deserve that 25 years ago. Because that's sort of the allegation there. That's the question. Did they really believe that there was a justification that they deserved it, that America deserved it? And there's all kinds of quotes floating around out there. But isn't it amazing to you that we're this many years past, and now you have somebody who thinks he's going to be a United States senator who actually believes that's garbage? I mean, it really is pretty absolutely amazing that they would take it that direction. But he's, you know, he's had this, and he's running against El Sayed in Michigan. He's running against Mike Rogers. Let's play cut 29. This is Mike Rogers, former congressman. I actually served with him in the United States States Congress. Let's go to cut 29.
2: When someone says you might have been offended by what I said, that's not an apology. He has a long history, Brian, of anti-Semitic comments, inflammatory comments. He's angry. He's aggressive. And, you know, there's a time in politics when who you are is very different than who you want people to think you are. And so the polling said, hey, he needed to change this, mainly because we've had so many Democrat Jewish people here in the state of Michigan ring up our phone, say, I can't do this, I'm for you. We've had big events. That group is swelling by the day. So that was his sad attempt, I think, to try to stem that bleeding.
1: Yeah, and politically, you know, you think about Democrats, where they're at. They're leaderless. Their message is what? Open borders, more government. You know, we only spend $7 trillion. We're just one good tax increase away from prosperity, according to them. Millionaires and billionaires need to pay their fair share. Yeah, yeah, I've heard all your bumper sticker politics. But no real plan to help move the economy forward. No plan to make the world safer. Getting rid of prisons. You know, cashless bail. Hey, they're, you know, totally fine with that. Just, you know, go out, commit an alleged crime and then just be back out on the streets before you can say boo. And then next thing you know, you got people, you know, open borders, get rid of immigration customs enforcement, seize the controls of production, privatize things, have state run grocery stores. I mean, it just goes on and on and on and on and on. But, you know, you have these problems and questions, and there are opportunities for somebody like an El Sayed to go out and, actually, you know, deal with it, talk about it, and hit it head on. But let's go to cut 27, because El Sayed was on The Breakfast Club, and I want you to listen to some of the things he's talking about.
3: It's funny because they're coming at me on football. Mm-hmm. I was the captain of a high school football team. I literally told I was like, okay, you want football? You know Oklahoma drill is? How about me and Mike Rogers doing Oklahoma drill right now? I'll show you how much I love football. They're coming at me on fireworks. I'm like, all right, first, if your whole conception of America is that it's fireworks, mm-hmm. I'm so sorry. You don't have a complete conception of America. Mm-hmm. But even then, right? Like, what is it I said? Well, every time we do a fireworks show, it destroys the air quality and people have asthma exacerbations and heart attacks the next day. That's all I was saying. You know what I mean? I'm not saying we shouldn't have higher fireworks. I'm just saying maybe like there are other ways to show your love.
1: I think the message here is he's not ready for prime time because he did attack football. And being from Michigan of all states, I mean, between Michigan, Michigan State, the Detroit Lions, I mean, you can take a shot at football, but, yeah, that's unbelievable. Listen to this one. This is cut 26. This is, Vice President J.D. Vance in Detroit, his message to El Sayed.
4: My message to Abdul El Sayed, and I'm feeling especially protective, of course, because we have a five-week-old baby at home, and the second lady's doing great and taking great care of him. My message to Abdul El Sayed is you can pal around with terrorist sympathizers, and you can say that America deserved 9/11, or you could empathize not with the children who were targeted at Temple Israel, but with the attacker. These are all despicable things, but they're all things that the people of Michigan will judge you on based on your record. But I actually think that the people of Michigan think it's kind of weird when you talk about another guy's wife.
1: I like the vice president. Vice president knows how to get up, give a speech. It comes with a high degree of credibility. And I thought there was, I just wanted you to hear that. All right, let's talk about another topic that I think is on everybody's concern. Everybody. I don't think it'll play as much out in the 2026 election as it will in 2028. I wrote an op-ed for Fox News like weeks and weeks and weeks ago. And it was about what's the biggest issue of 2028? So I'd be fascinated to know what you think, because you're thinking, what is the biggest issue of 2028 that nobody has really got a grasp on, Republicans or Democrats? It's starting to get a little bit of clarity, but it's artificial intelligence. I think everybody, and I mean everybody, is a bit concerned about artificial intelligence. I think they're concerned about what it is, where it's going, what are the limits of it, how is it going to change our culture, are we really going to give these machines and a few companies all of the Earth's knowledge and then have to pay a price to be able to access that? What's it going to do for my job? Am I 18 years old looking to start to go into the workforce? What am I going to do to make a living? Parents who've paid hundreds of thousands of dollars to get their kids educated and those jobs aren't even available anymore, or not necessary because AI is going to take over. I think a lot of America looks at artificial intelligence and says, hey, you know what it is? It's like a Google search engine, but better. It's not. It is fundamentally going to change and revolutionize the country. Now, I seem to be a guy who's a little bit more of the glasses half full. I think there are a lot of legitimate concerns about data centers. There's a lot of bogus information out there as well. I can tell you that. That's for sure. And not all data centers are created the same. Not all of them are equal, right? It really depends on power and water and heat and what are they doing with it? I think there's a big question about what goes on in the data center. People are concerned about deep fakes. They're concerned about education and kids. And you hear these stories online and it's unbelievable. Now, look, if you're a purist and you hate data centers and you hate technology and progress and you hate the internet and you hate artificial intelligence, you can turn off your phone. You can stop watching movies. You can stop driving your car. You can stop doing business. I mean, more power to you. If you want to be a prepper and, go off the grid, have at it. But if you're going to make artificial intelligence, AI-driven data to get out there in the social media sphere condemning this, it's kind of ironic, isn't it? Because those tens of thousands of photos on your phone in the cloud, think about how much data you consume every day. So the point being here is that between Republicans and Democrats, somebody's got to figure out where the guardrails are. And here's the fundamental problem. Congress, 535 members, 100 in the Senate, 435 in the House. There aren't but two of them. And I don't even know which two. There probably aren't two people who could rub two nickels together and tell you anything about how the internet technology, artificial intelligence works. So if you think Congress is coming to save you, it ain't going to happen. Look, we got a lot coming up on the show. Fox Across America, we got some good guests coming up. I'm really excited. You're going to hang out for Congressman Pat Fallon. We got Julia Banderas. We got Congressman Andy Biggs, Carolyn Downey, Tiffany Smiley, Ashley Hayek. I mean, we got a lot coming up. So stay with us on Fox Across America.
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9: 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I'm Ben Morgan.
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19: I'm April Hill, along with Steve Berg. Mail delivery workers refused to work in a Tulsa neighborhood due to loose dogs.
20: And Coweta police released the body cam footage of a traffic stop after a man ended up with a broken arm.
19: Plus, the state marijuana authority responds after yesterday's news conference with the Tulsa County DA on marijuana. Tune in starting at 4 on the KRMG Afternoon News with Hill and Berg.
1: All right. One of the things that's happening right now is in Iran. And I want you to listen to what's happening from Secretary Scott Bessent. Secretary of Treasury is on Hannity talking about Iran. Cut 3.
21: We are saying after 47 years, this terrible game that they've been playing with the Iranian people, terrorizing the Gulf and attacking American citizens, attacking the world, that the Iranian regime is over as they know it. And they are either going to have to come to the table and be ready to negotiate, that they cannot have a nuclear weapon, that they have to give up their highly enriched uranium, that they have to stop with their terrorist proxies, that they have to stop terrorizing their neighbors, or this will continue.
1: Yeah, it's crystal clear. Look, President Trump, I don't think ultimately wanted to have to do this. But I think there was a necessary imperative. And I'm proud that the president is doing presidential things. Because if he had just focused on some other things, the election would probably be a lot easier. But if you know that you have a country, that you have a regime, you have 90 million people that are in that country that are, I think, oblivious to how aggressive their country is being. I don't know. Maybe they know, maybe they don't, but I want to give them a chance. You know, somebody out in the suburbs or the hinterlands of Iran, that's not who we have a beef with. We have a concern about the leadership and the terror proxies, the people, the money that is flowing. Now, if you were the Biden or the Obama administration, what would you do? You'd appease them. You'd send them pallets of cash. You'd say, oh, we love you. Let's just get along. It'd be one big group hug. And the problem get worse, not better. And so after 47 years, as Secretary Bessent was talking about, as President Trump has talked about, they have to act, ultimately make things better. And you make things better. And look, the rest of the world has been pathetic in joining the United States. Really disappointed in NATO, super disappointed in our NATO allies, the Europeans and whatnot, by saying, where are you? You get far more benefit out of the Strait of Hormuz than the United States does. But if you're going to be the world's economic and military superpower, those are types of things that you need to do. But I think the president realized that whether we were 3 weeks, 3 months, whatever the number was, life as we know it cannot operate if we're dead. And why take that chance that something gets done that we don't see, that gets snuck out, and that ultimately causes, you know, all kinds of mayhem for the United States of America? So the Iranian regime, they have a chance. They can be part of the 21st century. There's no reason why they can't be a productive member. They're a rich country. They have a lot of oil. They have a lot of resources. But what have they chosen to do? They want death and destruction to the United States, to anybody who's Jewish. They have spent money, time, and resources, not on the Iranian people, but giving it to Hamas and Hezbollah and the Houthis and others to train them, to equip them, to feed them, and to provide them money so that what they can do, what can they do? Provide chaos to the world. Well, President Trump's taking care of that. I wish it was done. Nobody likes it. I wish it wasn't there. But it'd be terribly naive to say, oh, we can just sit back and do nothing. There really wasn't an imperative. I totally disagree with that assessment. Stay with us. We got a lot more on Fox Across America. I'm Jason Chaffetz. Look me up at Jason in the House. We'll be right back. Stay with us.
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3: More charges have been filed against the man accused of being responsible for the deadly explosion at a Sand Springs marijuana processing facility last week.
22: And northbound and southbound Highway 97 are narrowed to one lane at US 412 in Sand Springs until 3 p.m. for bridge maintenance.
3: At 2:30, we have sunny skies and 97 degrees in Tulsa. From the KRMG 24-hour Fox News Center, I'm Kirk McCracken with team coverage of our top stories. Tulsa County District Attorney Steve Kunzweiler says Oklahoma needs tougher oversight of its medical marijuana industry after two people were killed in an explosion in Sand Springs. Ryan Basham was charged with two counts of first-degree murder in Tulsa County. Kunzweiler says after Basham bonded out, he got arrested again and tells the KRMG Morning News with Skyler Cooper he could end up facing more charges.
23: Obviously, I'm very much interested in looking at downstream. You know, somebody is generating this product off the books. Where's it going and who's buying it? So I'm confident they're going to be looking at that.
3: Folks near the proposed aluminum smelter in Inola is asking a federal judge to halt federal support for major construction.
24: Four plaintiffs are suing the U.S. Department of Energy, arguing the agency approved federal funding without conducting a site-specific environmental review. The lawsuit claims the project has changed significantly since its initial federal approval, including changes involving its location, size, and ownership. The plaintiffs want the court to overturn some of the Energy Department's approvals and prevent additional federal funding for major construction until the environmental review is completed. Grant Merrill, 96.5 KRMG, Tulsa's News, Weather, and Traffic.
3: Tulsa County Sheriff's deputies arrested two men accused of attacking a Good Samaritan who stopped to offer them help.
0: Deputies say a witness saw a man get thrown from a moving SUV Monday night near East 61st Street North and North Rockford. The victim told deputies he thought the SUV had run out of gas, so he pulled over to see if the men needed help. But he says they threatened him, forced him into their vehicle, demanded money, and assaulted him before throwing him out. The sheriff's office says a Flock camera helped Tulsa police find the SUV. When deputies arrived, they arrested 35-year-old Jose Esparza Becerra and 37-year-old Juan Torres.
3: That was Fox 23 and KRMG's Ron Terrell. Tulsa's most accurate and dependable five-day forecast, the three big things you need to know, and Fox Across America with Jimmy Fallon is next. It's 2:32.
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5: Heat rolls on, ending up close to 101 this afternoon. Tomorrow, a little cooler, that's a win. 98 our high, but right back up close to 100 again. Friday, Saturday, Sunday, and Labor Day, no rain in sight. From Fox 23, I'm Chief Meteorologist James Adelot for 96.5 KRMG, Tulsa's news, weather, and traffic.
4: Currently, we have sunny skies and 97 degrees in Tulsa.
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4: Tiger Woods pleading guilty to reckless driving as part of a plea deal with prosecutors.
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4: Iranian attacks have targeted U.S. allies across the Gulf as renewed fighting with the United States ended a month-long lull.
7: One.
4: The European Union is grappling with how to respond to an attempted drone attack at a German airport blamed on Russia. At 2:36, I'm Kirk McCracken on 96.5 KRMG, Tulsa's news, weather, and traffic.
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9: Hey, it's Jason Chief. It's filling in for Jimmy. He's off on his 20th anniversary. Yeah, he actually got married at one point, and it's working. 20 years. It's amazing. Great family. Jimmy's a lot of fun. Love his wife, too, and glad they're out hanging out where nobody knows where they are, enjoying a little rest and relaxation, celebrating their 20th anniversary. But like I said, I'm Jason Chaffetz. You can check me out, Jason in the House. I got a podcast. Just type in Jason in the House anywhere you listen to podcasts. Or you can check out social media. Nobody could spell Chaffetz. Come on, I got a good one, Jason in the House. So that's where you can find me. All right, time to talk about some fun stuff. We have Ashley Hayek. Ashley is joining us now. She's the Executive Vice President of the America First Policy Institute. Ashley, thanks for joining us on Fox Across America.
10: Thank you so much for having me.
9: Oh, no, I'm glad. I'm sure it was a little bait and switch. Hey, you can come on with Jimmy, and then I show up. So sorry to ruin your day. But
10: Hardly.
9: Look, I'm a big fan. You got great insight into stuff. You've been around the world of politics. Let's talk midterms. Let's talk about, because statistically, historically, Democrats... Look, when the president's in office, it's the off year. Inevitably, the other party just sweeps back into power. I was elected 2008, Obama, and then 2010, whew, that whole pendulum came swarming back to the other side. But Ashley, I don't see that happening this year. I think it's kind of, tell me what you read, what your thoughts are.
10: Yeah, and to level set, you're exactly right. The same thing we saw happen in 2018. And there have been four times in the past over 100 years that the president's party has gained seats in the House. So are the ads, are the odds statistically stacked against the president? Of course. But is this kind of a, you know, unique president that has done really amazing historical things? Absolutely. So number one, I think that you have a president who's super engaged. And while those 4 years of Biden in office were absolutely horrific, it also was a time to plan and prepare for the next administration and to also think about what we needed to do across all 4 years, not just 2 years, not, you know, maybe even the first year, but really think holistically about the plan moving forward. And he is so engaged at every single level, which is unprecedented. The second thing is the team did a phenomenal job led by James Blair on the redistricting effort. And thank goodness that happened, because that's going to be incredibly helpful in places like Texas and being able to stop what happened in Virginia and that in Florida as well. It changes the game for us. So if you look at the Cook Report, which is what most folks look at, it's currently at, they say there's 21 toss-ups. I think there's 20. I think there's actually less than that. The 206 Democrat, 209 Republicans, across the board, these will be very close races. Just like in 2024, it's a game of inches. But you have really strong candidates on the conservative side. They're incredibly well-funded. They've been working extremely hard, doing the work that needs to be done on the ground. And I think that we'll have a significant chance to fight and to make sure that we hold the House and even the Senate.
9: Yeah, it's amazing because little things like candidates, they matter. And so, yeah. You know, you got to have a good candidate. And because ultimately it comes down to, sometimes it's three, but it's usually two people, right? And so the electorate is looking at it saying, all right, I got this person and I got this person. Which one do I like the least? Which one do I, it's more palatable? But the candidate selection on the Democratic side, I mean, talk to me about the infighting that is today. I mean, the fight for the control of the Democratic Party. They've been raising zero money. And, you know, I mean, I think they're still in debt. Last time I looked at it, and they'll still have resources. Don't get me wrong. They'll get NGOs and others to pep up, prop their candidates up. But their candidate selection and what's going on with these progressive communist tendencies and policy positions is just killing them right now.
10: Oh, you're exactly 100% right. So first of all, we have a leader of a movement, which is President Trump. And if you look at these, you know, races that are toss-up races, you know, the president won the majority of those districts. So we are very much playing on offense here as opposed to defense, which is phenomenal. Number two, the DSA has become has such a stronghold in the Democrat Party. And I'd say that the Democrat Party has not become DSA, but the DSA has taken over the Democrats. And I say that because it's its own entity. And it's also affiliated with the Party of Socialism and Liberation and the Working Families, you know, group that they have. I think that's out of Ohio. They're all affiliated with one another. The DSA itself has over 120,000 dues-paid members. In 2025, they had over 250 elected officials in office. So they are using the Democrat Party as a tool in order to infiltrate and advance their communist left-wing crazy ideas. And this election is really becoming a difference between, are you going to vote for common sense and sanity, or are you going to vote for communism? And that's really, truly what it comes down to. You hear they want to get rid of the Senate. They want to get rid of the court system. They want to get rid of police officers. They want to get rid of everything that makes America America, that makes us the greatest country in the world. And it's actually really sad to think about. There are people that would line up behind this type of movement, but it's, I think, a lot of lack of education about what they are and who they are. They're selling something that looks really appealing on the outside, but only death and destruction is usually on the opposite side when you dig down in the history of communism.
9: Yeah, they really do take, I mean, they'll say, oh no, it's not communist. Okay, well, let's just take the policy positions. You know, it's funny too, right? I see a lot of these people, I was just saying, oh, we don't like fascism. We don't like a fascist. Okay, so what do you, they're aiming their fire on Donald Trump, but that's like comical. President Trump has given us like more opportunity, freedom, liberty. His speech, I think President Trump's speech before the United Nations in his first term was perhaps the best speech ever given about religious liberty and religious freedom. I don't know what they think he is doing that's so fascist Other than he wants to build a ballroom to have a safe, secure place to gather. That seems to really trigger them.
10: Or being at Lake America is, you know, triggering to them, but covering some of the other crazy policies, they're not willing to cover, especially legacy media won't cover. You know, you really hit the nail on the head there. They want to make this election about President Trump, and it should be about President Trump because he's delivered. 4 years ago, American families had, you know, the worst inflation in four decades, grocery bills, gas prices, monthly household costs. Everything was moving in the wrong directions. Our borders were wide open. Voters responded, and they said they wanted secure borders and they wanted safe communities, and they wanted something to change, and change is happening. I know that there are people that are frustrated, but communism is not the answer to progress. You know, we have to trust this president, give him the opportunity, and taking his hands and tying behind his back for the next 2 years and letting this government and administration just be burdened with subpoenas and inaction, which is what the Democrat Party has said they're going to do. That's not the solution. That's not going to lower your grocery bills. That's not going to make your community safer. Let him finish this job. Give him those last 2 years so we can be more effective than ever before. They don't have a solution on the left. And that's why, you know, you talk about the polling, for example. Everyone's so worried about the polling. You know, the left uses the polling as a tool to actually raise the funds because they don't have the funds right now to do the job that they need to do to turn out their voters. So everyone just needs to, when you see a headline, ask yourself, where's this coming from? How did that get there? And what's behind it? And I think you'll see a totally different story than maybe what's being presented.
9: Yeah, yeah. You can look at that in most polls. Going back to where we started, I think it is this idea that there's not some big wave, there's not some big sweep. We're not talking about losing 30 or 40 seats one direction or another. I think the answer right now, at least as we sit here the first part of September, is it's a jump ball. And, you know, there's still a lot that has to happen. There's a lot of campaigning. But, you know, when the president starts using that Air Force One, going town to town, talking about what he's done, how he's done it, he does get people out. I mean, his endorsement success rate was just off the charts. But the one person out there that the Democrats point to who very well might be the 2028 nominee, it's hard to say it with a straight face, but is Alexandria Ocasio-Cortez, because there's a void and she is more than willing and wanting to fill it. What are your thoughts on AOC?
10: I hope she does. I mean, Kamala Harris, Pete Buttigieg, AOC, I mean, the options for us are absolutely phenomenal. I love the prospect of all of them. She's crazy, and she's not actually done anything productive in her time in Congress, so it'll be fun trying to see her run on some sort of record that she doesn't have. She's all talk and no action, and I think it could be a really fun campaign for conservatives.
9: Yeah, it's true. Look, I served in Congress for a number of years. She has accomplished absolutely zero in Congress. Like, she accomplished nothing in life. She got elected. I'll give her that. But if that's your life's accomplishment is getting elected, what have you done to deserve to try to run the largest, most complex, complicated, hardest job on the face of the planet? I mean, Donald Trump,
10: TikTok,
9: you can look at
10: video, Jason. Great,
9: well,
10: TikTok videos.
9: I know. It's sort of like Zohran Mamdani. You know, he did run an Instagram account, and so to run New York City, that makes a lot of sense.
10: And isn't it kind of amazing that people who have become so successful in their party, you know, the Zohran Mamdanis, the Hassan Piker, all of them, it's all because of nepotism or family wealth or capitalism, right? And that's the exact thing that they are attacking. And the hypocrisy is absolutely not lost on me, and it shouldn't be lost on anyone else. All of these people who claim to hate the system, want to bring down, you know, businesses, corporations, and I mean, they're going after even small businesses. If you look at New York, what's happening with the grocery stores and the bodegas, the system that they criticize every single day is the system that has brought them where they are themselves.
9: Yeah, what's interesting is, you know, Democrats are complaining about how bad things are. So what do they keep doing in these blue enclaves? Elect more Democrats. I was on Fox News earlier today talking about this with Sandra Smith on Faulkner Focus. You know, they had 40 deaths or 40 shootings, I should say, in Chicago over the weekend. It's just so commonplace, it barely makes the news anymore. 40. And here we are coming up into Labor Day. Imagine how big that's going to be. And so President Trump, what does he do? Offers the, hey, let's get some federal assistance in there. No, no. He's a joke. We can't even listen to him. So what are they going to do? Governor Pritzker, Mayor Johnson, what are they going to do? The same. And what's going to happen? Dozens upon dozens of people are going to be in the hospital, if not dead, because of the shootings that are going to happen because they don't take crime seriously.
10: Yeah, that's exactly right. You look at Memphis and Washington, D.C., where the president was able to deploy the National Guard and partner with local law enforcement, who were so grateful at the opportunity to spend some time in D.C. and then also in Memphis. with the U.S. Marshals, and they do such an incredible job partnering, empowering the local law enforcement, finding children, taking gang members, cartels off the streets, taking guns off the streets. And it's like, you have an opportunity to do something for a community. Why wouldn't you want to take it? But they can't help themselves if it means it could potentially help President Trump. And that's really a shame.
9: Yeah. Yeah, that is the definition of Trump derangement syndrome. So we've been talking with Ashley Hayek. You can find her online on X at Ashley Hayek. You just got to be able to spell it. So be smart enough to keep finding it. Ashley, really do appreciate it. She is the executive vice president of the America First Policy Institute. And truly do appreciate you joining us on Fox Across America.
10: Thank you. Have a great afternoon.
9: Thank you. All right, everybody, stay tight. We're going to be right back. Stay with us.
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11: Three.
12: Folks near the proposed aluminum smelter in Inola are asking a federal judge to halt federal support for major construction.
11: Two.
12: Mail delivery in the 1,000 block of North Irvington Avenue has been shut down again after USPS carriers reported loose dogs in the area.
11: One.
12: And more charges have been filed against the man accused of being responsible for the deadly explosion at a Sand Springs marijuana processing facility last week. I'm Ben Morgan.
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9: All right, well, thanks for staying with us. I'm Jason Chaffetz, filling in for Jimmy. Hey, I got to tell you, there was a tough hearing on Capitol Hill yesterday. Yeah, the Senate's still out in recess, but the House is at least back doing some work, and they had a really important hearing. I want you to listen to Marcus Coleman. This is Cut 13. He's one whose daughter, Delilah, who was permanently disabled after an illegal alien allegedly caused a multiple car crash. Cut 13.
27: As far as that side of the aisle goes, I think that building needs to get checked for mold or something, because you guys are really out of your guys' mind thinking that sanctuary cities are the way to go. This is the end result of sanctuary city right here. You guys want to talk about illegal immigrants, so they're just driving to work, they're trying to be a part of the community. This is what happens right here. Just as she had to sit there and stop working her job, I had to sit there and stop working mine. I'm no longer truck driving. I no longer make the money that we used to make. I'm now pinching pennies. I have 9 kids, by the way, that I take care of. And I have to sit there and stretch that all because of this right here. It's not her fault. It's this fault over here. There's no way at all that anybody should fall victim to what's going on behind somebody who's not supposed to be here.
9: Marcus Coleman talking just straight. I mean, he's just telling it like it is, pointing to the Democrats and their policies. I want you to listen to Patricia Fox. This is Cut 12, explaining what her daughter goes through every day.
28: A year and a half later, this is what survival looks like. Every morning I use a Hoyer lift to raise my adult daughter out of bed because she can't sit up, stand, or get herself up. Her physician says that she requires 2 people to safely assist her. Colorado Medicaid denied us in-home nursing. Medicaid also denied the wheelchair that Krista needs, so I make do with the one she has. Krista can't eat, so I blend her food and I feed her through a G-tube in her stomach. I give her medications, I brush her teeth, I bathe her. I meet every basic need that she can no longer do for herself.
9: Again, falling victim to somebody who is here illegally, and things that are all highly preventable. These are the sad, real stories. And, I was chairman of the Oversight Committee for a long time. We have a lot of hearings that were like this. There is nothing more powerful than real Americans talking about the real consequences of a policy and what can be done about this. You know, I heard the Democratic witness on this panel say that, oh, there needs to be a legal, lawful way to get people into this country. That wouldn't have solved this problem. But the reality is there is a legal, lawful way. There is a legal, lawful way. You come in through the front door legally and lawfully. We bring in about 1 million people every year. We take all the other countries combined. The United States does more than any other country. All of them combined, we bring in more people legally and lawfully with vetting and checking and all of those types of things. But no, the Democrats, they want open borders. They want to get rid of ICE. I mean, that's all you hear is, I want to get rid of ICE. I want to get rid of ICE. And then you have sanctuary cities, non-cooperation with Immigration Customs Enforcement. And then you have consequences like this. Real stories, real Americans who will today be back at home having to deal with a horrific situation. So to those parents who had the strength to testify, God bless you. God bless you. That was really, really powerful. So sad that they have to go through it. So Anyway, stay with us. We got a great guest list coming up, including Tiffany Smiley. We love Tiffany. She's coming up at the top of the hour. So stay with us. I'm Jason Chaffetz, filling in for Jimmy Failla. This is Fox Across America. Don't go anywhere. We're going to be right back.
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3: Some people in Inola filing a lawsuit to stop a controversial smelter from being built.
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3: At 3 o'clock, mostly sunny, 97 degrees in Tulsa. 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Folks near the proposed aluminum smelter in Inola are asking a federal judge to halt federal support for major construction.
5: Four plaintiffs are suing the U.S. Department of Energy, arguing the agency approved federal funding without conducting a site-specific environmental review. The lawsuit claims the project has changed significantly since its initial federal approval, including changes involving its location, size, and ownership. The plaintiffs want the court to overturn some of the Energy Department's approvals and prevent additional federal

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12: He rolls on, ending up close to 101 this afternoon. Tomorrow, a little cooler. That's a win. 98 are high, but right back up close to 100 again. Friday, Saturday, Sunday, and Labor Day. No rain.

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1: Right now, mostly sunny and 98 in Tulsa.
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1: Jury deliberations resume in the trial of Lindsay Clancy, the Massachusetts mom accused of killing her three children. For the second time in 3 days, the U.S. launching fresh strikes, accusing Iran of trying to lay mines in the Strait of Hormuz. And a bipartisan group of lawmakers is pressing the U.S. Army to explain why it told a unit based in Europe to stop specializing in drone warfare. I'm Steve Berg on 96.5 KRMG, Tulsa's news, weather, and traffic.

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1: Hey, it's actually Jason Chaffetz. Jimmy is off in a hidden, undisclosed bunker somewhere. I don't know if it's a bunker, but somewhere, because he's celebrating his 20th anniversary, he and his wife. It's just awesome. Congratulations to them. I hope they are able to get away and just enjoy it. I don't know where he's at. I have a pretty good sense. He loves coming to the Intermountain West, but, you know, get out there, smell those fresh pine trees. Hopefully he's doing something fun. And 20 years, they've been married. So I'm Jason Chaffetz, filling in for Jimmy. Honored to do so. You can check me out, Jason in the House. Anywhere you listen to a podcast, Jason in the House. And then, of course, you find me on social media, Instagram, Facebook, and X, all Jason in the House. Pretty simple to find. We got a lot happening on going on in the world. I know we're just in the middle of the week, but hey, we're going into a big long weekend, Labor Day weekend, which is always fun. So you got these jury deliberations going on in that Lindsey Clancy trial. We got a big tropical storm hitting the coasts of Texas and Louisiana. They're dealing with power outages and torrential rains and winds and having some really tough weather. We've had that in the Intermountain West and all across the country. It's just sort of that time of year. We had some critical midterm, some runoffs, some primary results. And so as we turn the corner after Labor Day, you know, school's in the air. Schools, some are back in session. Arizona, they've already been in school for like a month. Seems wrong to me. Somewhere between Memorial Day and Labor Day, we should probably just like leave that open that's when kids don't go to school. But anyway, school's back in the air and football's back in the air. That's what I'm really excited about. Here to talk about all of that and whatever the heck she wants is Tiffany Smiley. She was the former GOP candidate for the United States Senate in Washington State. She's one of our favorites. Tiffany Smiley is joining us. You can find her at Tiffany M. Smiley with an L-E-Y. Tiffany M. Smiley. Tiffany, thanks for joining us on Fox Across America.
2: Hi, Jason. Good to be on with you always.
1: Oh, it's always good to be on with you. So what's top of mind in the Smiley household? Is it the fact that, you know, I read that Hooters, they're thinking about making a movie about the forming of Hooters. Is that top of your list for going into this break?
2: Well, I mean, I have three boys, so I'm sure they would be somewhat interested.
1: It's a historical. I'm just saying.
2: And they're little entrepreneurs, too, so they're always looking for a success story. That's what it's all about.
1: It's about being an entrepreneur. It's about the wings.
2: Yes, yes. Yes, of course, boys. Well, my oldest, I just took him to college a couple weekends ago.
1: What?
2: And he has now pledged to a frat. He's a part of TKE. Which is crazy and awesome. And he's like spreading his wings and having the time of his life. And then
1: does he know he needs to like go to class and go to school?
2: Yes. Like, he's the smartest of us all. He's a freshman technically, but he did for high school the last 2 years, he actually went to college. So he's starting as a junior academically.
1: What?
2: So he's already in the business school in college.
1: So he's about ready to graduate. You just dropped the kid off.
2: Yeah, graduate.
1: Well, they should actually, because high school's too easy for most kids.
2: I know. We need to, we have a lot of work to do in our education system in this country. And, we had to work extra hard with our boys to help them find other pathways. And it shouldn't be that hard. It should be, the standards should be higher and we should expect a lot more out of our kids and really show them, that college also isn't everything. You can start a business. I actually just hired my middle son, Graham. He has a friend in high school who started a detail business, like deep cleaning cars, detailing cars.
1: Yeah.
2: So after we just finished, county fair and just summer, our cars are completely destroyed. So I hired him. He has a nice little business and he detailed and cleaned all of our cars. So I told him to keep going and hire more people. And
1: hey, when they put this Hooters movie out, you just know they're going to come surging back. There'll be plenty of jobs for a young man at Hooters, I'm sure.
2: Right. The options aren't limited.
1: That's right. All right. Let's talk midterms because we like talking politics, you and I. Usually when you and I are having a conversation, family stuff, but we're also talking midterms.
2: Absolutely.
1: We're talking the crazy stuff that's going on out there. I want you to imagine that you're a Democrat running for election right now. I can't even, what is your message other than I hate Donald Trump? What is your message?
2: Yeah, Jason, I've said it, you know, just kind of the last couple of weeks, and I think we're going to be talking about a lot more, as you mentioned, as we turn this corner after Labor Day. But the National Democrats have a lot of problems on their hands because they've tried to really carve out this affordability lane, right? And it's worked for a while, I think. But now the loudest voices are Al-Sayed and his relationship with Piker. And National Democrats are now having to answer to these far left, really communist candidates that are running and that have won these primary races, right? Over two dozen. And the National Democrats are now having to answer, like, do you support Piker? Do you believe that America deserved 9/11? Do you believe that Israel deserved the Hamas attack? These are the questions they are now having to answer. So I think they have a lot of problems on their hands. On the other hand, you know, Republicans really haven't been in this type of position in a midterm like this. Like, usually we're down by quite a bit. And I think we need to be able to carve out that narrative and message that the future is getting better. And Democrats really have a hard time selling that. Well, first of all, they created the affordability crisis that we're facing. Yeah. And secondly, these radical anti-American candidates are really becoming a problem. And I think, Jason, they will be a big problem for National Democrats heading into the general election.
1: Well, listen to this. This is Cut 20.
3: On this vote, the yeas are 220, the nays are 192, with two voting present. The resolution is adopted. Without objection, motion to reconsider is laid on the table.
1: That's a vote in the United States Congress to condemn socialism.
2: Yes.
1: 192 Democrats would not vote to condemn it because they know that's where their bread is buttered. They are pro-socialism, pro-communism. They put a vote on the floor. They hated it. They yelled, screamed, you know, cried wild about it. And what happened? They put it up for a vote. Only two Democrats voted to condemn it.
2: You know, that signals a lot of problems in your party.
1: Yeah. Well, and now listen to this. If it gets even worse, because this is a question come from TMZ. I'm a big TMZ fan. Harvey Levin. Love Harvey. I like TMZ. Here's a question they threw to AOC about her 2028 rumors. Cut 21.
4: We saw that you made some staffing changes to your office. Is this to potentially gear up for a 2028 run, potentially?
5: I think that, you know, transitions on teams are a normal part of the job. You know, August tends to be a natural time, and the fall tends to be a natural time for transitions around the Hill.
1: Oh, that's a total non-answer. In fact, I want to take that laugh. Maybe the savants that are working at Fox News Radio can take that that laugh and make it its own button on Jimmy's keyboard, because that was the fakest, lamest laugh. In fact, when you guys are ready, tell me and we'll play that laugh again. That was so lame.
2: Yeah, is that her woke 2.0 laugh? It's a new AOC.
1: Yes. I mean, come on. She is gearing up. And why shouldn't she? I mean, I'm actually kind of like...
2: Agree.
1: Like, there's a huge void. Nobody's stepping into it. The party is leaderless. Yep. And she'll get out and talk to everybody. So why not run? I mean, she loses. She's, you know, pretty young. She wins. She wins. I mean, it's kind of scary, but she might actually run and win.
2: Yeah, this is actually her, like, opportunity of a lifetime, Jason. Like, the cards couldn't be lining out more perfectly for her. You're right. You know, once Nancy Pelosi left, I believe the party crumbled. She had the party so dialed in order. She had AOC in line, and Nancy Pelosi left, and there's no leadership. It was like a free-for-all, right? They keep saying, we're this big tent party. All are welcome. Well, I know one thing. When you don't stand for anything, you're going to fall for anything, and you're going to get AOC as a presidential nominee, and that's what's going to happen. She wants it. She's just salivating for it, and honestly, she has a lane. She has a lane in her party to do this. I know that she just re-upped her DSA association. She had sort of let it pass for the last 7 years, so she re-upped that. She's playing into this big tent theme. She's playing into her donors and her youth and this energized sort of younger base that the DSA has ginned up. She's kind of gathering them in and then trying to go woke 2.0. Like, hey, you know, what I said in the past, like, you know, I'm a new person now. She's really, she's, you know, politics. She's already reframing her narrative.
1: Oh, yeah.
2: And
1: really no, look.
2: Getting she, out and defining who she is.
1: She got rid of her boyfriend and froze those
2: yep.
1: eggs. And, yeah, so why not do it? Let's play it. Let's hear it. What does she say?
6: Potentially.
1: Oh, yeah.
2: Oh, that's good.
1: So good. One more time.
6: Potentially.
1: Yeah. Oh, I love that. All right. Tiffany Smiley, thanks so much for joining us. Fox Across
2: thanks,
1: America.
2: Jason.
1: Thanks. We'll talk to you soon. Stay with us. We'll be right back.
0: The critics have spoken.
7: Well, that was different. Yep. Rousy, but different.
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11: People who live near the proposed aluminum smelter in Inola are asking a federal judge to halt federal support for major construction.
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11: And the city of Broken Arrow has named Peter Perez its new director of emergency management. I'm Steve Berg.
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1: Hey, it's Jason Chaffetz filling in for Jimmy while he celebrates his 20th anniversary. We got a lot to talk about because there's always somebody doing something stupid somewhere. And so there's plenty of material, even though we're getting ready. It's hump day, going into a long Labor Day weekend. Hope you're not one of those getting thrashed by these storms hitting Texas and Louisiana. There's a lot of weather going on in the world. A lot of other craziness going on in the world. So who better to have and to be able to talk about than Caroline Downey, who's live in the New York studios.
10: Hey.
1: National Review staff writer. 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
10: Great to see you, Jason. How you doing?
1: Well, I always love having you on. You are one of the smarter people out there. But I want to talk about, and you know, we don't ever give any fair warning about what we're going to talk about. But I want to talk a little bit about immigration. So this is Kathy Hochul, the governor of New York. Listen to this cut 10, then I want to get your reaction.
24: It has nothing to do with having our local police diverted from catching the rapists, catching the murderers, responding to an emergency, and doing ICE's job for them. It's an $85 billion agency. I think they can take care of themselves. In fact, I wish they would just disband and go back to the old Immigration and Naturalization Service. Remember old INS? People trusted them. They did their jobs. This is a rogue policing state that is wreaking havoc across America. In New York, we say no more.
1: No more ICE. That's what she's advocating for, Caroline.
10: Yeah, abolish ICE. Okay, Kathy Hochul. The thing is, an ambitious agency like ICE became exceedingly necessary because of Democratic policies, because of the Biden administration ushering in millions of unvetted illegal aliens. That was a gross affront to our national sovereignty, obviously. And it wasn't just the federal government that was footing the bill. It was all these localities. It was the border states. It was New York. You know, Kathy Hochul is supposed to be governing New York. Well, New York City, I recall, had a really rough time with the migrant crisis. I remember as a reporter at National Review, I was doing investigative stuff in the Upper West Side. And it was, talk about rogue, she uses the word rogue. That was rogue. That was utter lawlessness. These people were not obeying any rules of the road. There was a lot of vagrancy. There was a lot of crime. You know, old people getting like nearly run over by these unregistered mopeds down Broadway. So the point is that ICE became necessary because of a lawlessness that Democrats blessed. It's obviously there's been these high profile cases, and that has been ripe for Democrats to capitalize on to say, well, you know, this entire agency is rotten to its core. It's corrupt. It needs to be disbanded. But the reality is that that doesn't reflect the majority of the agency, those who have been with it for many years in many cases, and they're doing important work, which is apprehending and detaining illegal aliens that are here. And if they weren't doing that work, I don't believe the Democrats for one second when they say, oh, well, let's go back to INS. Let's go back to the earlier version. I don't believe that they would give them the authority to do what they need to do. No, this is all bluffing. No matter what they say, there's no version of immigration enforcement that they would find tolerable.
1: It's huffing and bluffing. I think you're exactly right. It's huffing and bluffing all the way through it because they're the ones that open up the border. And they say, oh, there needs to be a legal, lawful way. Okay, there is a legal, lawful way. You go through the process. We let in nearly a million people every year. I keep talking about this all the time. But they're the ones that changed credible fear standards. They're the ones that encourage people. They're the ones, the Vice President Kamala Harris saying, oh, it's global climate change. It's causing people to come up from Central America. I mean, like, and then they told us the border was secure. They lied through their teeth, Caroline. They lied time and time again. Oh, we have operational control, Mayorkas would say. And then the vice president would say, oh, it's a secure border. The spokesperson for would come out and say, oh, yes, it's totally secure. That was a total, complete lie.
10: Yeah, and it was an inversion of what the execution of federal law on immigration is supposed to be. The fact that Kamala Harris, border czar Kamala Harris, was charged with investigating the root causes of mass migration out of Central America and Latin America, first of all, didn't do that. That's why she partially lost the 2024 election, is because she utterly failed at that role. But more importantly, that's not how you address immigration. You fix it by deterring it. You fix it by creating, yes, physical barriers, because country without a border is not a country. It is not our responsibility to fix the socioeconomic corruption and deterioration of countries that are not ours. Unfortunately, that is their government's responsibility. We can be extra benevolent and charitable and try to talk to their governments and say, hey, you know, you're getting a lot of people in caravans that are fleeing. Have you considered, you know, not having hyperinflation? Have you considered, like, not being inept at governance in Mexico and all these other countries? But in reality, that's not the government's, that's not the U.S. government's responsibility. The responsibility is just to secure the border.
1: We got to play AOC's laugh, because that's the way they looked at this. Do you guys have it?
0: Potentially?
1: Yeah. Play that one more time.
0: Potentially?
1: Yeah. Oh. That's what they were doing. That's what they were doing. Caroline, thank you so much for joining us. Caroline Downey, thanks for joining us on Fox Across America. I wish we had more time, but stay with us. We'll be right back. Andy Biggs coming up.
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11: The FBI is looking for more possible victims of a man accused of sexual assault.
2: And we have a possible injury crash on 71st, just west of Sheridan.
11: At 3:30, mostly sunny, 99 degrees right now in Tulsa. From the KRMG 24-hour Fox News Center, I'm Steve Berg with team coverage of our top story. A Tulsa man is accused of sexually assaulting two women, and authorities are looking to see if there could be more.
5: Authorities say 24-year-old DeLeon Milford Cooks was indicted on two counts of aggravated sexual abuse by force and threat, among other crimes, saying he strangled both victims and brandished a firearm in at least one instance. He's in custody awaiting possible trial. They say Cooks targeted women mainly from 2023 until this year, and the FBI is asking people to give information if they know about any other victims. We've got that link with this story at KRMG.com and the KRMG app. Kirk McCracken, 96.5 KRMG, Tulsa's news, weather, and traffic.
11: Well, you guessed it. More 100-degree heat is on the way.
7: The hot weather pattern continues. There'll be a few little ups and downs. A little bit of a down coming tomorrow with highs only in the upper 90s, still 10 degrees above average for this time of year. Rolling into the weekend, the heat continues all the way through Labor Day. Next chance of rain may hold off until the end of next week.
11: That's our chief meteorologist, James Adelot. He'll have more on the forecast coming up. Sand Springs Public Schools celebrating the opening of a new middle school with a ribbon cutting and an open house.
8: Sand Springs Middle School houses both 7th and 8th grade students. Sand Springs Superintendent Sherry Durkee says the facility has state-of-the-art science labs equipped with everything students might need for experiments. New building also has a FEMA-grade safe room. New Sand Springs Middle School is funded by Sand Springs voters through the 2024 Future Ready Sandite Student Investment Plan. 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
23: Storms rolling in, roads backing up, big news breaking.
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7: Lots of sun through the rest of the day and lots of sun through the rest of the week, too. 101 today. A little cooler tomorrow. That's a victory of sorts. 98 the high, back up to 100 Friday, Saturday, Sunday, and Labor Day. From Fox 23, I'm Chief Meteorologist James Adelot for 96.5 KRMG, Tulsa's news, weather, and traffic.
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27: Three.
11: Tiger Woods pleading guilty to reckless driving as part of a plea deal with prosecutors.
27: Two.
11: Iranian attacks have targeted U.S. allies across the Gulf as the war ramps up again.
27: One.
11: And the European Union is grappling with how to respond to an attempted drone attack at a German airport that's being blamed on Russia. I'm Steve Berg on 96.5 KRMG, Tulsa's news, weather, and traffic.
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1: Hey, it's actually Jason Chaffetz. We are waiting for Andy Biggs, who's on the floor of the House of Representatives. We're going to catch him just as he gets off the floor. It's funny how that works. Congress is actually in session. The House, not the Senate. No time for Save America Act. Oh, we couldn't pass. We don't have the votes. We couldn't try anything. The debate would take too long. Our schedule's too busy. Those are all the excuses. Of course, the Senate not in session. So, that's the way they roll over there in the Senate. And they won't be back next week because, it's Labor Day. And then it'll be the following week and they'll start to trickle into town and get back to work. do who knows what, prepare for an election. Quite honestly, nothing but nothing really happens between now and election day. And you know what's crazy? Here we are in the first few days of September, September 2nd, and voting. It's going to start like in 30 days. So primaries, I think they're all over. Got some good, amazing candidates that have gone and secured the their nominations and to be their representative on the ballot. But there's still this question of what the Postal Service is going to do, because the Postal Service needs some information. Those states that try to do all vote by mail, like Utah and others try to do vote by mail, they just want to be able to confirm and look at and coordinate and do other things with the voter rolls. So don't think that that is just going to suddenly disappear off the radar, but that clock is ticking and ticking, getting closer and closer. And I think part of the people who love vote by mail, got to understand, I think everybody should vote same time, same place, same information in person with a voter ID. That's just where I come in on this. Maybe you are different. Some people say, oh, it's a lot easier to vote by mail. Well, vote by mail is, that's not supposed to. Ease and convenience is not like on my top 10 list. Integrity of the ballot is like paramount, like integrity, making sure that we have an accurate, something that is not manipulated, something where that, where everybody can access the ballot. Yes. And there's things you have to take care of, you know, people go across the border, people, you know, that are serving overseas or military. Maybe you got somebody who's in an assisted living center, can't get out, and, you know, things like that, people in hospital. There's ways to take care of that. But, oh, no. You got a lot of people that want to fight against that absolutely every single step of the way. Well, what's interesting in the world of politics is you never quite know where things are going to go. And what's going to happen and what's going on. So I'm going to play this clip 24. This is a really interesting discussion here as we wait for Andy Biggs. This is, on Medi Unfiltered on Kamala Harris's loyalty to former President Biden. This is an interview with Hunter Biden. He's the other voice that you're going to hear. Let's play clip 24.
3: I'm asking, why do you think she's not a very good politician?
4: People go like, well, she was so loyal to your dad, and she was this and that and the other thing. Well, maybe from your perspective, but maybe not from mine.
3: How is she not loyal to your dad?
4: That's between me and her.
3: You can't just dangle that out.
4: Sure I can. You know why I can't? Because I ain't running for anything, Medi. I can say whatever the f*** I want.
1: He's been living that lifestyle and that approach to life his entire life. He can do whatever the, you know, bleep that he wants, because that's just the way the old Hunter Biden rolls. But, you know, he will continue to be out there. I think it's pretty fascinating to hear these interviews. I don't know what the family's going to do for income, but yeah. Well, we were talking about elections, and one of the people who secured the Republican nomination, critical state, the state of Arizona, my former colleague, he is on the House Judiciary Committee, super smart attorney, but all around good guy. We're glad to have Andy Biggs join us. Congressman, thanks for joining us on Fox Across America.
6: Jason, it's great to be with you. Always good to talk to you.
1: Hey, glad to hear the House is in session. What was the big thing this week getting after it for you?
6: Well, we did the CR yesterday, which is the continuing resolution to spending. To keep that going. And then I just walked off the floor. I've sponsored a constitutional amendment to enshrine the number of 9 as the Supreme Court justices. As you know, the left wants to pack. They want to pack the court, Jason. And so we thought it'd be best. And this is not a new idea. This has been around for a long, long time. But that the Supreme Court should be enshrined as 9 members.
1: Well, explain to people why that's so important, because, you know, here to the Democrats, they don't like the results. So they just thought, oh, we'll just pack the court. It's just, you know, but they also have this approach that the Constitution is this living, breathing document. It changes all the time.
6: Yeah, well, I mean, they want to pack the court because they're upset ideologically. They don't like Donald Trump, so they think this is a court that just supports Trump. But Trump, believe me, has been pretty angry at this court, as you know, periodically, because he hasn't gotten... He's lost. So 9 is, it's been for 150 years. There's been 9 justices on the Supreme Court, and we think that should be continue going forward rather than turning it into a political football so that the next, you know, the next group that comes in. So the Democrats pack it at 13, which, by the way, they've said they want to do. If they win the majority, they say they're going to pack it at 13. And if they get 13 next time and we win, do we need to take it up to 15 to then have the majority so we get what we want? In other words, Stephen Breyer, who was a Democrat, liberal, leftist kind of guy on the Supreme Court, said, you'll create a judicial arms race. And that means that, Jason, you and I both know this, that we would become kind of a banana republic at that point.
1: Yeah. You know, I did think it's funny, and it's not a laughing matter. We're talking about the Supreme Court here, obviously. I mean, I do think your approach to it, of course, we're talking to Andy Biggs here, Republican nominee for governor of Arizona. Your approach is right. Let's just put this in the Constitution, nail it down at 9. But it would be kind of fun to have Donald Trump call their bluff and say, yeah, you're right, let's do 13. And just go ahead and go nominate 4 people. We have the Senate, just bust them right through and add 4 more Clarence Thomases to it. And say, well, how could you not vote for it? You said you were in favor of it. Hell, you were right. Let's do that. But you're right. They would ante it up and they'd say, oh, we need 21 or whatever they want.
6: Exactly. It would just keep going up. And he'd have to hurry up because he'd have to try to get them before the midterms and everything else.
1: Oh, he could. He could, yeah. Never mind the vetting. But I always thought that would be funny. Say, okay, yeah, good idea. We have the Senate and we have the presidency. Good idea, fellas. All right, let's talk about Arizona because Arizona somehow put this crazy Hobbs governor in there. I love the fact that you right away wanted to debate her. What has been her response thus far?
6: Well, she's adamantly opposed to debating me, Jason. And
1: why?
6: I didn't. She can't really defend her position. And, it's gotten so bad that there was a forum last week and we went into it. And I didn't realize this, but she had imposed conditions on the forum hosts that she didn't have to be in the same room with me or same hallway. I had to go down a different hallway, Jason. I thought we were going to be on the stage together, you know, but no. So they had me on the stage first, and then they said, you got to leave the room. I had to leave the room, go down my own hallway, sit in my own green room. And then she didn't even come out of her green room, walk down her own hallway and take the stage. Until I was locked and sequestered, you know. It is so bizarre. It's so bizarre.
1: You're such an ominous guy. I mean, anybody who's met you is like so intimidated, just shudders at the mere presence of your handshake. You're like one of the nicest, easiest going guys I know. How in the world she can't be in the same room? But I do think it's, if she were called out on her record and you're smart enough to know and understand the issues one at a time, I don't think she's that smart. That's my take on it.
6: Well, you may be right, but it sure would be fun, though, to be able
1: voters
6: to
1: should get
6: debate.
1: This. Voters should be able. On a serious note,
6: exactly.
1: You're running for political office. There are 2 viable candidates on that ballot. The people, good people of Arizona, of which I used to live there. I went to grade school, high school there. My mom, you know, lived there until she passed away. My wife is born and raised in Mesa, Arizona. I mean, there are a lot of. How in the world they're expected to go through this without seeing the 2 people debate an issue is just so fundamentally wrong.
6: Well, it is wrong because the way she's playing this is she's just kind of hiding out. She's doing what Biden did. She doesn't come out. If she does, it's totally scripted. But then they've spent over $19 million just trashing me the last 2 months.
1: Wow.
6: You know, that's her mode. And if we had a debate, she'd have to actually look me in the eye and answer questions and about her record and, you know, et cetera. But I'm hoping and I believe that the people of Arizona, they see through this. I mean, it's because it's pretty.
1: All right,
6: it's
1: so
6: pretty amazing.
1: How do people find you online if they want to help support and get to know you?
6: Yeah, it's bigsforarizona.com, bigsforarizona.com.
1: And, that would be 2 G's. 2 G's, by the way. 2 G's.
6: Yeah,
1: he's that big. He requires 2 G's in his name. Bigs for Arizona. Congressman, thank you so much for joining us.
6: I can
1: also call you my friend and wish you nothing but the best. Thanks for joining us on Fox Across America. Stay with us. We'll be right back.
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11: A Tulsa man is accused of sexually assaulting two women, and authorities are looking to see if there could be more.
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11: Mail delivery in the 1000 block of North Irvington Avenue in Tulsa has been shut down again after U.S. postal carriers reported loose dogs in the area.
9: One.
11: And Sand Springs Public Schools celebrating the opening of a new middle school with a ribbon cutting and an open house. I'm Steve Berg.
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32: 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Now it's your turn.
5: I'm April Hill, along with Steve Berg. Mail delivery workers refused to work in a Tulsa neighborhood due to loose dogs.
11: And Coweta police released the body cam footage of a traffic stop after a man ended up with a broken arm.
5: Plus, the state marijuana authority responds after yesterday's news conference with the Tulsa County DA on marijuana. Tune in starting at 4 on the KRMG Afternoon News with Hill and Berg.
7: That is for sure. And so it's always great to be with you to talk about that.
1: Well, you're simple. I shouldn't say simple. You're so easy to talk to. And you just call balls and strikes the way you see them. You just have clarity, cut to the nub of the issue. That's what I appreciate people, and particularly those in politics. None of this sugarcoating, dancing all around, that, you know, like trying to sell everybody something. That's why I think you've thrived and you've done so well. But you're running against somebody, Senator Moody, there in Florida. She wasn't expected to win her race, and now I hear in that she was just endorsed by AOC. You must be quaking in your boots.
7: Well, you knew it was coming. She's been trying out for the Socialist Squad for a really long time. She'd already been endorsed by Ilhan Omar, Rashid Tlaib, and now, you know, she'd carry on top AOC. But really, you know, if she were elected to the United States Senate, this is my opponent, Angie Dixon, if she were elected to the United States Senate, she would be the most extreme radical senator in the history of the United States. You know, she was arrested recently for not leaving the governor's office in Florida. You know, had to be removed. She took a bullhorn to the House floor, gave ear damage to one of the other members. I mean, she would take that same type of chaos and obstruction, subversiveness to all the things this country was founded on, to the United States Senate. And I'm standing in her way, and I will not let it happen. And all of the voters and Floridians that are going to come out on November 3rd are also going to stand in her way.
1: Talk to me about Florida, because oftentimes people say, oh, we want to be like Florida. Florida is so much. You've been there. You've been the attorney general. You're now the United States senator. Like, when you go out and campaign, you have town hall meetings, you're meeting with people, you're in the airport or a restaurant, whatever it might be, you're out and about in Florida, what are people most concerned about? What would they like you to do?
7: Yeah, I think people really want to make sure their government is working day in and day out for them and their interests and protecting their rights and economic freedom, which is what has made this country great. You know, the Democrat socialists that have taken over the Democrat Party, and I know people want to say they're rising or they're gaining steam. No, the Democrats are voting in lockstep with them. So let's just call it what it is. Let's call balls and strikes. They have taken over that party. They are voting to shut down the government so they don't fund law enforcement or secure the border. They're voting not to fund our military. We lost a vote on that. That was a bipartisan bill before this most recent work period. I mean, they have voted against time and time again voter ID. They want non-citizens to vote. They want to abolish prisons. They want kids under the 18 to be educated at their will, and they want to be able to change their gender at their will without parent involvement. I mean, this is really extreme positions, and Floridians don't want that. That's not what has made Florida great. As you know, Jason, when I was attorney general, I fought in court hard to make sure that the government stayed out of people's lives, that we remained open and free, that government wasn't shutting down churches or schools or people in their homes or picking and choosing which business was going to get to stay open. We were not about that. And because of that, we had the most thriving economy from 2019 to 25 of any other state in the nation. So I've taken that same fight to Washington as the same fierceness that I had as attorney general here in Florida. I now bring that to bear as senator, and we are racking up the wins on behalf of American people. We're closing that trust gap. We're making sure they remember that they're the bosses. The power remains with the people, and we're accountable to them. And I'm just getting started. I've only been a senator a year and a half, but I love working for Floridians, and I won't stop fighting for them.
1: Of course, we're talking to Ashley Moody, who's the Republican nominee. She's been there. She's doing an incredible job. And you said something in there that reminded me of this text I got just today. This is one of the big pharmacies. Everybody would recognize their name. Well, that's where I pick up my prescriptions. And of course, I got, you know, I get text reminders of something, you know, I get a couple of prescriptions when they're, you know. But it reminded me, it sent me this text and it said, your COVID-19 booster is now available. I'm like, who's, I mean, I don't want to play doctor. I'm not a doctor. Everybody's got to decide for themselves. But man, to go out there and tout that you can go get your COVID-19 booster, I just started like, seriously, that's what we're still doing? But I know it. I know. Anyway, I probably should leave that alone, shouldn't I?
7: Well, I think it just goes to underscore folks want to trust their government. They want to make sure the people that they send to Washington to work on their behalf are viewing all policy decisions, all communications, all guidance with the understanding that we work for them, with their interests in mind, with our national security in this country in mind. And as you know, when I was Attorney General, we pushed the hardest in terms of trying to make sure the government was accountable and being honest with the people and what they were doing during one of the most challenging times of government oppression. And I would say in the history of this country, when you had government saying, don't visit with your family, you can't be with your loved ones when they may be on their deathbed. I mean, you can't spend holidays because you have to be so far apart. Schools can't open. I mean, we were very clear.
1: Ashley,
7: we didn't have all the answers, but we wanted government to be honest with us. So I'm trying to close that trust gap.
1: Ashley Moody from the great state of Florida. Thanks so much for joining us on Fox Across America. We got to go. Stay with us. We got good guests. Pat Fallon, Julia Bandera.
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12: Good afternoon. It is now 4 o'clock. I'm April Hill, along with Steve Berg on the KRMG Afternoon News with Hill and Berg. We've got 99 degrees now in Tulsa. It's a hot one out there. Let's see. We've got a heat advisory in effect until 7 o'clock tonight, a little earlier tonight than last night. So a little bit of good news anyway. Even after her death, Dolly Parton continues to reach a new generation of listeners. We've got some pretty amazing numbers to talk about today on Her Music, and we're going to have that coming up in just a bit. But first, our top story. A Tulsa man is accused of sexually assaulting two women, and authorities are looking to see if there could be more.
0: Authorities say 24-year-old DeLeon Milford Cooks was indicted on two counts of aggravated sexual abuse by force and threat, among other crimes, saying he strangled both victims and brandished a firearm.

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1: Right away. In fact, they say Solos was actually non-operational at the time of the inspection, but they didn't give the exact date of the inspection, so it's not clear when Solos might have started back up again. Rodney Lay, 96.5 KRMG, Tulsa's news, weather, and traffic.
2: Well, in our forecast, you guessed it, more 100-degree heat is on the way.
3: Well, the weather pattern stays largely unchanged this week. We are starting to see some subtle indications toward the middle or end of next week that some shower chances could return, and that may dial temps back a bit, but still well above average for this time of year. Outlook for the Labor Day holiday weekend, sunny, hot, light wind, highs near 100.
2: That's our chief meteorologist, James Adelot. He'll have more on the forecast coming up. Folks near the proposed aluminum smelter in Inola are asking a federal judge to halt federal support for major construction.
4: Four plaintiffs are suing the U.S. Department of Energy, arguing the agency approved federal funding without conducting a site-specific environmental review. The lawsuit claims the project has changed significantly since its initial federal approval, including changes involving its location, size, and ownership. The plaintiffs want the court to overturn some of the Energy Department's approvals and prevent additional federal funding for major construction until the environmental review is completed. Grant Merrill, 96.5 KRMG, Tulsa's news, weather, and traffic.
2: College student athletes can now get paid to play, and Union High School wants to educate them on NIL deals.
5: The Union Athletic Department recently announced a new program to help their student athletes navigate NIL deals in college. Name, image, and likeness has taken over college athletics, and most athletes and families don't know how to utilize it. Union Athletics has introduced SOAR NIL, which stands for Safety Opportunity Awareness Responsibility. This is a comprehensive NIL education program created to help student athletes and families understand the opportunities, responsibilities, and potential risks associated with NIL. Kirk McCracken, 96.5 KRMG, Tulsa's news, weather, and traffic.
2: A judge grants bail to the alleged leader of a Penn State fraternity drug ring during a hearing today.
6: Agostino Abatiello arriving at court handcuffed and sporting a red prison jumpsuit after initially being denied bond. A judge set his bail at $250,000. Meanwhile, inside the courtroom, several of the people who took the stand against Abatiello are charged in the same case. One former frat brother, Lars Ziepvogt, testified that they started by pooling money to buy cocaine in Philadelphia. Then he says Abatiello found a supplier on Long Island and the quantities got much bigger. He testified roughly 100 grams of cocaine were once sitting on a table inside the frat house where they started bagging some of it up.
2: That's Brooke Taylor reporting. KRMG News Time is 4:05.
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3: April, the heat continues to build. We'll be quiet, but also warm this evening. 77 tomorrow morning, 98 tomorrow, so not quite as hot. 99 Friday, Saturday up to 101. Kickoff temp for Oklahoma State and Tulsa should be right around 99 degrees. It will be hot. Sunday's high, 101, and Monday, Labor Day, back to 100. From Fox 23, I'm Chief Meteorologist James Adelot for 96.5 KRMG, Tulsa's news, weather, and traffic.
7: It's 101 in Broken Arrow, 99 at Tulsa's severe weather station.
8: Northbound direction to Highway 75. Some road work up around 36th Street North is really backing up traffic in that northbound direction. That, of course, is north of downtown. Road work southbound 75, right before you get to the Creek Turnpike, of course, is making things slow. The ramp from eastbound BA to southbound 169 already slowing down on that ramp. I'll keep an eye on that. Normally, we'll start to back up on the right-hand lane eastbound on the BA as well. 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
7: A second day of news on the marijuana industry in Oklahoma. 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

0: reaction after the Tulsa DA's press conference yesterday. Here's an open mic.
1: If Kunzweiler is the consumption police, you ought to ask him what his thoughts are about Amazon and all these other outfits that sell supplements without any oversight. I mean, crying out loud.
0: All right, we sat down with the Oklahoma Bureau of Narcotics today. They had a lot of interesting things to say, and we're going to have much, much more on that throughout the show. A North Tulsa neighborhood is once again not getting its mail delivered because of loose dogs. Now, back in July, we told you about a block of North Irvington Avenue getting its service cut off. Neighbors say the issue is fixed for about 2 weeks, but now deliveries have stopped again with no warning.
2: For the past week, residents on North Irvington have had their mail cut off once again. Neighbor Zach Durham says service resumed briefly when a loose dog wandered away in the heat, but deliveries stopped the moment the animal returned.
3: Now, since the dog's been seen out and about again, they've stopped delivering service for the last week or so, and they've given us no notification that we're suspended again, nothing.
2: While I was on my way to the neighborhood, just down the street, I saw another block getting their mail delivered. I even spotted a few loose animals, but that mailman kept right on delivering. Zach says it's frustrating, especially when his street is the one left in the dark.
3: Well, the neighborhood is full of people that are disabled or elderly, and so most of these people, once again, don't even know their mail's been disrupted.
2: Zach says he's reached out to everyone from the local and district postmasters to the mayor's action line, animal control, and city councilor Jackie Dutton's office. He feels both the city and the postal service are failing to provide basic resolutions for North Tulsa neighbors.
3: I've completely given up. This is the second largest city in Oklahoma, and they can't deliver basic services like mail delivery and animal control. I think it's a complete lack of willingness to do their job.
2: I reached out to the city, animal services, and USPS to get answers. USPS confirmed deliveries were suspended again last week due to the renewed presence of loose dogs. They say affected residents are being given notices when they pick up mail at the Northeast Station. The city tells me animal services picked up a dog on the block in early August and hasn't received any new calls since. They urge neighbors to report issues directly to animal control and say new budget funds will soon put more officers in North Tulsa. I also reached out to Councilor Jackie Dutton's office by email and phone, but haven't heard back.
4: Neighbors tell me they feel like they're being ignored. They also said they just want basic services.
0: That's Fox 23 and KRMG's Paige Orr reporting. Let us know what you think. Would you want to deliver mail into a neighborhood with lots of loose dogs running around? Do you think that they should be doing their job anyway? Hit the open mic button on the KRMG app. We're going to get another look at weather, traffic, plus the three big things you need to know coming up after the break.
5: 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We'll follow up on the Ryan Basham Sand Springs case. We're asking investigators what was known about Solo's extracts before tragedy struck.
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0: Three. The Sand Springs Police Department says a coworker has been crushed to death at a site near West Morrow Road and Wilson Avenue. Police say it was an accident while the co-workers were at lunch. The man was crushed while working inside of a trench.
19: Two.
0: The judge sends Lindsay Clancy jurors home and tells them to return tomorrow for a sixth day of deliberations.
19: One.
0: In our top story, the FBI says it's looking for more possible victims in the case of a Tulsa man who's accused of sexually assaulting women. Authorities say 24-year-old DeLeon Milford Crooks targeted women mainly between 2023 and 2026. They say he forced women to engage in sexual acts under fear of death or bodily harm. He is in custody right now awaiting possible trial. If you have any information about any more victims, they're asking you to contact the FBI. We've got a link at KRMG.com and on the KRMG app.
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0: 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Hey, James, the temperature going down a degree or two, but the heat index isn't.
20: Exactly. We will take the temperature going down tomorrow just a little bit, and that's going to be great. 98 degrees tomorrow's high, but looking ahead, April, it looks like a hot 5-day.
0: Okay, so how about that rest of the week then?
20: It looks like Friday we've got a chance of staying below 100. We'll go 99 the high temp. It's going to be hot for high school football Friday night. Saturday, 101. Sunday, 101. And Labor Day, also near 100. It'll be hot and dry for the three-day holiday weekend. From Box 23M, Chief Meteorologist James Adelot for 96.5 KRMG, Tulsa's news, weather, and traffic.
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21: Slowing down some now, eastbound Highway 11 from Pine down to 244 as folks are getting off work around the airport. Eastbound Broken Arrow Expressway, watch the right-hand lane to tighten up some. It's getting close to 169. Northbound direction of Highway 75. That's slowing down today. Have the road work up right around 36th Street North, just north of there, and it's backing up traffic to south of Highway 11 at this point. You should going northbound on 75. 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
0: There's an item on the McDonald's menu, but only in Texas. 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
0: Let's go back to the 24-hour Fox News Center with Steve Berg.
24: President Trump says Venezuela is not yet ready for fresh elections.
25: President Trump says it's unclear how soon Venezuela will hold elections following the U.S. raid to arrest former President Nicolas Maduro.
26: I just don't think they're ready yet. You know, it's very new. We took them out of a dictatorship.
25: But President Trump says he wants to see elections in Venezuela.
26: We look forward to doing it, and soon.
25: The president says his administration is working great with acting Venezuelan President Delcy Rodriguez. The two governments inked a deal to develop 17 Venezuelan oil fields with a proven potential of 65 billion barrels of oil. At the White House, Jared Halpern, Fox News.
24: Dolly Parton's star on the Hollywood Walk of Fame has been vandalized.
0: Dolly Parton's Hollywood Walk of Fame star, targeted by vandals just a week after her death, will be replaced. A spokesperson for the Hollywood Chamber of Commerce tells TMZ repairs were already scheduled due to cracks found in Parton's award. Images and videos shared on social media show Parton's name on a plaque obscured by multiple dark scratches. The Hollywood Historic Trust, which grants and maintains the stars on the Walk of Fame, wrote on Instagram, "It's proud to honor the legacy of Dolly Parton with a replacement of her star." The new landmark will be available for viewing Friday. Parton has two stars on the Walk of Fame. The one damaged was received in 1984. Both are in the recording category. Michelle Polino, Fox News.
2: Now, why on earth would anyone want to damage Dolly Parton's star?
24: I thought the same thing. It makes me mad.
2: Yes. Well, at first I thought, well, maybe they were trying to steal some of the material or something, but they just scratched it.
24: Yeah.
2: And you think that those stars would have all kinds of surveillance cameras around them, that they'd be able to catch the person responsible.
24: That's true. I didn't think about that, but you're right. Yeah, it's a busy area.
2: It's probably just some teenager or something.
24: Probably so, but yeah, I mean, who doesn't like Dolly or who didn't like Dolly?
2: Yeah, I wonder if it's someone who didn't know who Dolly Parton was, because nobody would do that if you knew who Dolly was.
24: One would think.
2: I mean, of all the stars.
24: Exactly. So many jerks out there. Yeah. She's the nicest person ever.
2: Okay, so Steve, when you go to McDonald's, what's your typical order?
24: Yeah, pretty boring. Just quarter pounder with cheese.
2: Can't go wrong with a quarter pound of cheese.
24: Combo meal. Fries, of course. Mm-hmm. Goes without saying, right?
2: And then what's a drink?
24: Coke.
2: Just a regular Coke, yeah.
24: Yeah.
2: Well, I'm embarrassed to say I like everything on the menu, like everything on the menu.
24: So you can't really pick a favorite?
2: No.
24: Yeah.
2: I mean, breakfast, lunch, dinner, I like it all.
24: No.
2: But we don't have this thing on the menu. Now I want to try it. It's the spicy McNuggets, but it's just in Texas. But all these people are on social media. They want it in other states, too.
24: I do like the nuggets.
2: Oh, yeah.
24: But these are spicy.
2: Yeah, so I went and I watched a bunch of videos of people eating these nuggets because I was curious on how spicy they were and what the sauce was like. So it's because, the chicken nuggets at McDonald's, that's a tempura coating on there. That's why it's so good.
24: Okay.
2: And it's described as breaded in a spicy tempura coating made with a blend of aged cayenne and chili peppers.
24: Interesting.
2: Sounds good.
24: Yeah, I'd try it.
2: It's served with mighty hot sauce.
24: Okay.
2: So I went and looked at the ingredients of all of it. And from what the TikTokers say, the actual McNuggets, the spicy McNuggets, aren't that spicy. It's the mighty hot sauce.
24: Okay.
2: And it says that if you don't like a lot of spice, you might not like this.
24: Oh, okay. Well, at least you can control how much sauce you decide to eat.
2: True. But yeah. I say just put it in ranch, kind of like a chicken
24: yeah.
2: wing.
24: There you go. Or blue cheese.
2: Yeah, I don't know if they have a blue cheese, but
24: you have to take your own in your purse.
2: Yeah. Election night, Kirk got me to try the chicken McNuggets at McDonald's with the sweet and spicy sauce. I'd never tried that before, and of course
24: now,
2: I loved it.
24: I was going to say, that intrigues me more than the spicy nuggets.
2: It was so good.
24: So they have the sweet and sour here.
2: Yeah.
24: In Oklahoma. Okay. Well, that might be the way to go.
2: Mm-hmm. Yeah. I usually do the honey mustard or the wing sauce, but yeah, so we need to get this in Oklahoma. Everyone needs to write McDonald's. Get on social media and tell them, we want the spicy McNuggets here.
24: Texas always gets everything
2: first. I know. Now, weather and traffic. Here's Fox 23 and KRMG Chief Meteorologist James Adelot.
3: Sunny skies and more heat on the way, but we are dialing temps back. We won't call it a cool down much. 98 tomorrow's high, Friday 99, Saturday, Sunday, and Labor Day. Dry, light wind, highs 100 to 101. From Fox 23, I'm Chief Meteorologist James Adelot for 96.5 KRMG, Tulsa's news, weather, and traffic.
2: We have 101 in Bartlesville. 99 at Tulsa Severe Weather Station.
4: Northbound direction of Riverside Raceway, that is slowing down on the way to 101st south of the Creek Turnpike. In both directions of 101st Street east of Riverside, that's tough too. Southbound is ugly right around the Jenks River Bridge and on the way to the Creek Turnpike. Eastbound Jenks River Bridge is slowing down. That traffic on the way to Riverside. Now on the expressways, the BA is in pretty good shape. 169 is in pretty good shape. Two slowdowns on Highway 75. One southbound right before you get to the Creek Turnpike.
21: Turnpike, all that road work, and another area of road work, northbound 75, on the way to 36th Street North. 50 years ago, the Sputter lit their charcoal grill, and people have been going back ever since. For a melt-in-your-mouth steak dinner, go to Tulsa's hidden gem, the Sputter, tucked behind Jiffy Lube at 51st at Sheridan, and taste a Tulsa tradition tonight. 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
2: We're going to hear from the Oklahoma Bureau of Narcotics after yesterday's press conference with the Tulsa County District Attorney. It may not be what you're expecting to hear. Stay with us. That's coming up.
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2: Good afternoon. It's 4 o'clock. I'm April Hill, along with Steve Berg on the KRMG Afternoon News. We have 99 degrees in Tulsa. Now, we need to get to the bottom of this. We reported on that spicy McNugget story out of Texas. We've got two texts to 918-921-0965 that says that they've seen the spicy McNuggets on the menu here. So we're doing a little digging on that to make sure that we have the correct information in case you want to try that. But first, we have to get you our top story. A Tulsa man indicted on several counts related to sexually assaulting women, and the FBI is looking to identify potential victims. The United States Attorney's Office for the Northern District of Oklahoma says 24-year-old DeLeon Milford Cooks, a member of the Cherokee Nation, has been charged with multiple counts related to alleged sexual abuse in Indian Country. Court documents show that Cooks has been indicted for knowingly forcing two victims to engage in sexual activity and placing them in fear of death, serious bodily injury, and kidnapping. Now, the FBI is seeking to identify potential victims of Cooks. It's believed he primarily targeted women from 2023 through 26. If you were victimized by Cooks or have information related to the investigation, fill out the Seeking Information questionnaire connected to this story right now at KRMG.com. 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More top stories now from the 24-hour Fox News Center with Steve Berg.
24: The city of Broken Arrow is named Peter Perez its new director of emergency management.
1: Perez previously led emergency management efforts in Colorado and served as Homeland Security and Emergency Management Director in Killeen, Texas. City Manager Michael Spurgeon says Perez brings extensive experience in disaster preparedness, emergency response, and coordination among local, state, and federal agencies. Perez says his goal is to build on Broken Arrow's existing emergency programs while strengthening the city's ability to prepare for, respond to, and recover from future emergencies. Grant Merrill, 96.5 KRMG, Tulsa's news, weather, and traffic.
24: Well, you could almost classify this heat as an emergency.
3: Our stagnant weather pattern continues with high temps in the upper 90s to just above 100. That's going to last all the way through the three-day holiday weekend, too. We will be dry over the holiday weekend with just about a 10% chance of a thunderstorm in northwest Arkansas and far southeast Oklahoma. But long range, by the last half of next week, some indications are we'll be able to have some shower chances closer to home, too.
24: That's our chief meteorologist, James Adelot. He'll have more on the forecast coming up. The U.S. and Iran once again trading strikes.
5: The strikes yesterday were much broader than we'd seen in some of the quick in-and-out strikes that we had seen during the month of July. Much broader campaign targeting some launchers, radar facilities, communications facilities, and most notably, two tankers. It looked like there was two oil tankers that U.S. Central Command was labeling as IRGC maritime assets.
24: That's Luis Martinez reporting. Tulsa police have arrested a woman accused of stealing purses and other belongings from multiple Planet Fitness locations. Police say the thefts began August 12th at gyms near 71st and Riverside, 91st and Memorial, and Admiral and 70th East Avenue. Some victims later discovering that their stolen credit cards have been used at convenience stores. Now, officers say they found 35-year-old Brooke Odom on Sunday sitting in a massage chair at the Admiral location and say that she was carrying bolt cutters along with several ID cards that did not belong to her. She was booked into the Tulsa County Jail. Deliberations in the trial of Lindsay Clancy over the murders of her three children set to continue tomorrow as the jury remains deadlocked.
7: After 30 hours over 5 days, this jury of nine women and three men is still at an impasse. So Judge William Sullivan read the Tui Rodriguez charge. It is a final jury instruction urging the jury to reconsider their positions. This marks the last time the judge can force this jury to deliberate before a possible mistrial. This jury is weighing, did the prosecution prove beyond a reasonable doubt that Lindsay Clancy is criminally responsible, that she knew killing her three children was wrong and could control her actions on that day. If she is, they then must decide between first-degree murder, second-degree, or manslaughter.
24: That's Brian Yenis reporting. State school superintendent candidate Robert Franklin wants to take politics out of education and get back to the basics of teaching reading, math, and discipline, and real learning.
8: Robert Franklin recently won the Republican nomination for superintendent of public instruction and will face Democrat Jannetty Marshall in the November general election. Franklin has been involved in education at nearly every level, including administration, and he's owned and operated a camp for individuals with disabilities. Franklin says that despite some of the negative issues over the past few years, there are some bright spots in Oklahoma education.
9: Try to use some of the expertise that's going on across the state because there are pockets of excellence that are happening.
8: He also says the department needs to rebuild the workforce to fill the need for more teachers. Kirk McCracken, 96.5 KRMG, Tulsa's news, weather, and traffic.
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3: Hey, April, things are quiet this evening, but they're also warm. We'll drop back below 90 after about 10 o'clock. Tomorrow morning, 77, breezy, 98 tomorrow, 99 Friday. Holiday weekend, Saturday, Sunday, and Monday, high temps 100 to 101, light winds, and lots of sun. From Fox 23M, Chief Meteorologist James Adelot for 96.5 KRMG, Tulsa's news, weather, and traffic.
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21: Have a crash right now on Memorial. Looks like it's just north of 81st Street. They're checking to see if anybody was hurt in that. 171st and Mingo, but they do have that one pushed off the side of the road. Still going to be a heavy northbound Highway 75 on the way to 36th Street North. Have road work up that way. And seeing a few more cars now on the east end of the Broken Arrow Expressway. That's eastbound on the BA right at the 51 Highway exit off of the expressway. That's the road that goes to Coweta. 50 years ago, the Sputter lit their charcoal grill and people have been going back ever since. For a melt-in-your-mouth steak dinner, go to Tulsa's hidden gem, the Sputter, tucked behind Jiffy Lube at 51st and Sheridan, and taste a Tulsa tradition tonight. 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
23: 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Nobody remembered snacks? 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Hey, I got snacks.
2: So speaking of snacks, I guess our listeners know their snacks. So I got the McNuggets, the spicy McNuggets story from FoxNews.com, and they were waiting to hear back from McDonald's saying that this was only being offered in Texas, but apparently they are being offered here in our area.
0: Hi, April. Just to let you know, the McDonald's in Tulsa do have the spicy McNuggets. And I've even seen it advertised in some of the signs out front.
2: Okay, we also got several text messages saying the same thing. Maybe we're close enough to Texas, but one of the texters to 918-921-0965 says that the McNuggets are pretty spicy. So if you don't like a lot of spice, yeah, they liked our idea of going with a ranch.
24: Yeah. Yeah, I want to hear more about the, what is it, Mighty hot sauce?
2: Yes, it looks kind of like a chili sauce.
24: Oh, okay.
2: Yeah, it was kind of an orange with chili looking, you know, like when you go into a Asian restaurant and they've got the saucy stuff on the side.
24: Yeah. Man, gosh, I've already got dinner plans, but now I kind of want to try out these nuggets.
2: Maybe tomorrow.
24: Yeah. Yeah.
2: Yeah. Okay, so the Sand Springs marijuana extraction facility explosion has reignited the debate on marijuana in our state. And KRMG reporter Crystal Kelly spoke with Mark Woodward. He is the public information officer with the Oklahoma Bureau of Narcotics, and he had a lot of interesting things to say.
13: It's big business, and it's a dangerous business if you don't know what you're doing. If you know what you're doing, you know, the other states haven't seen the rate of fires and explosions that Oklahoma had. We had so many people come here overnight so quickly who were not trained about chemicals, about fire, codes and storage and other things. And so we started seeing, and there was times we were responding to two or three fires or explosions a week. We still go to farms and find evidence of fires and explosions, but the fire department was never called. And that's always a concern. Were people killed and they just buried the bodies in a tree line and brought another crew from another Chinese farm up the road and nobody ever knew? We will never know the extent of possibly how many people have been hurt and killed that they were at one of these illegal farms with illegal workers and they didn't call 911. They don't want law enforcement and ambulance and fire on their property, so they try to make all the evidence disappear. That's what concerns us, is what we don't know has been taking place at many of these farms. And it's happening in all 77 counties. They bought up empty schools, nursing homes, bowling alleys, furniture stores, buying farms from people who've had it in their family for five generations, but they offered them four times what the land is worth, and it was a financial lifeline. So, yeah, all 77 counties have seen this, but all 77 counties are also now benefiting from our enforcement teams going out, shutting these businesses down, pulling licenses, and putting people in jail. And we're going to continue to do that.
2: Yeah. So, Steve, when you start talking about dead bodies that no one knows about, that is a terrifying net.
24: Yeah. Yeah. I wonder, you know, if there's some way they can find out, you know, after the fact.
2: You think that there'd be some sort of yeah. technology.
24: Although a lot of these grow operations in very remote areas.
2: Yes.
24: So if there's no
2: exactly
24: record of the person entering the country, I mean, yeah, maybe there is no way to find out.
2: Yes. I know an air conditioning repairman who is in a very rural area, and he was called out to one of the grow operations, and he walked in there, and he said that he saw a guy with an AK-47 over a bag full of money, and he said, nope. Bye-bye.
24: Yeah.
2: I'm out of here. It was a little scary for, you know, just small town HVAC guy.
24: But as he points out, they've made a lot of headway in getting rid of a lot of the illegal grow operations. So
2: yes.
24: They've devoted a lot more resources and manpower to that. So
2: exactly. And that's what, when we hear from him next, he's actually going to say, you know what? He actually supports these mom and pop businesses that are doing it legally. They're totally different than what we've been talking about with the illegal business. So
24: yeah,
2: we're going to get more on that coming up after the break. We're going to get another look at weather and traffic, plus the three big things you need to know coming up.
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26: 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Wake up smiling. Dr. Justin Imami has changed so many lives. Now it's your turn.
29: Tulsa traffic can go from smooth sailing to brake lights faster than you can say Highway 169 at rush hour. That's why you need the voices who know every slowdown, stall, and surprise lane closure.
30: Crash that just happened a moment ago, that northbound direction to 169.
31: That is off to the right. We're going to want to stay to the left.
29: Chase Thompson and John Philbeck are watching the roads in real time so you don't end up making a new best friend at bumper-to-bumper traffic. Hey, before you back out of the driveway and before you leave work, check in with 96.5 KRMG, Tulsa's traffic station. 96.5 KRMG is getting you up to speed with the three big things you need to know.
32: Three.
2: The jury in the Lindsey Clancy murder trial has told the judge for a second time that they cannot agree on a verdict. Clancy, a former labor and delivery nurse in Massachusetts, doesn't deny strangling her three children in their home in 2023.
32: Two.
2: Some neighbors in North Tulsa are upset that they're not getting their mail. The Postal Service halted mail delivery due to loose dogs near Pine and Sheridan. This is the second time mail service has been suspended in recent months.
32: One.
2: In our top story, the FBI looking for more possible victims after they say a man used a gun and strangulation to sexually assault women. 24-year-old Deleon Cooks of Tulsa is charged with 2 counts of aggravated sexual abuse by force and 2 counts of assault with a dangerous weapon, among others. The FBI believes he primarily targeted women from 2023 through 26. We have a link to an FBI questionnaire if you think you have information on the case. Just go to KRMG.com and the KRMG app.
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2: 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Here's Fox 23 and KRMG Chief Meteorologist James Adelot. Hey, James, this heat is relentless.
3: It is. It's brutal. The average high this time of year should be down to about 89, but our actual temps running well above that.
2: Ugh. The 5-day forecast?
3: It sums it up well. 77 in the morning, 98 tomorrow, so at least we've cooled down a couple of degrees tomorrow. Not sure we can tell the difference, though. Friday, 99. 3-day holiday weekend, 100 to 101. Saturday, Sunday, and Monday, too. From Fox 23, I'm Chief Meteorologist James Adelot for 96.5 KRMG, Tulsa's news, weather, and traffic.
2: We have 99 down in Muskogee, 99 at Tulsa Severe Weather Station.
21: As you're leaving downtown, I do see traffic slowing down a little bit on the southwest corner of the downtown loop, specifically as you're going westbound on the BA and continuing on to the west leg of the downtown loop. Eastbound BA is going to be heaviest right around 21st or so, and then tightens up briefly right at I-44. Just watch the merging traffic on those ugly ramps. Southbound Riverside Raceway still slowing down as you're getting close to the Jenks River Bridge. More traffic now, Roller Coaster Bridge. Eastbound Creek Turnpike coming off the south end of 169. 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From the Rickard Landscaping and Tree Service Traffic Center, I'm John Philbeck, 96.5 KRMG, Tulsa's news, weather, and traffic.
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24: A man in the town of Grove over by Grand Lake is facing multiple years in prison after firing a gun during a family argument.
0: Colton Crane was sentenced to 10 years in prison. The incident happened last July when deputies got a call saying Crane had a gun, and dispatchers say they could hear screaming. When deputies got there, they found Crane walking down the road with a baby while showing signs of intoxication. Crane later admitted to drinking when he got home, getting into an argument with his family members, kicking in a door, pointing a gun at the victim, and the gun going off. After the bullet missed the victim, Crane grabbed the baby and left the home.
24: That's KRMG's and Fox 23's Ron Terrell. A game show announcer is suspended.
8: Wheel of Fortune announcer Jim Thornton has been suspended by Sony Pictures Television while the studio investigates allegations that, according to TMZ, stem from an alleged incident aboard a commercial airline flight in May. Sony did not specify the nature of the allegations. However, the outlet reports the pilot of that flight called ahead to have law enforcement meet Thornton when they arrived at the gate. After officers questioned Thornton, he was released. Sony says they're recasting the role while they conduct the investigation. Thornton's attorney tells TMZ the announcer did not engage in any illegal conduct, was not arrested, and has not been charged with any crime. Michelle Polino, Fox News.
2: We're going behind the headlines with KRMG reporter Kirk McCracken, who is joining us now in the studio with more information about this new program that sounds pretty cool from Union. They're launching the program called SOAR, S-O-A-R. It's an acronym. The program will help prepare student athletes to navigate all of the challenges related to name, image, and likeness. It'll help them with budgeting. It'll help them with contracts so they know what they're doing before they sign their life away and lose money. So obviously,
9: well,
2: I'm not a
9: sports person.
2: You just
9: summed it up. I could just leave now because you just said the whole thing.
2: Well, me and Steve Berg, you know, we're your sports
9: guys.
2: That's
9: right. You guys are. I appreciate that. Mm-hmm. Well, honestly, if they had this whenever I was in college, I wouldn't have quit the soccer team to drink beer and party. So, this, I mean, there was a time when college athletes getting paid was illegal.
2: Yeah.
9: And now
2: not
9: it's
2: too
9: not.
2: Long ago.
9: I know.
2: Mm-hmm.
9: And now it's not. So I think within the past five, six years, it became legal for student athletes in college to have endorsements. There, I've also heard that some kids in high school are working out NIL deals before they even get to college. So if you're a really good student athlete, you could make a lot of money whenever you play
2: NIL
9: in college. NIL deals. And name, image, likeness is what it stands for. And basically that allows the college or other companies to use your name, your image, or your likeness to promote their product. And the athletes get paid to do that. So Union High School has decided that they want to have a class to show these kids how to handle NIL deals. And it's really cool because it goes over everything, basically. It talks about safety and compliance. It talks to them about contracts and agreements, financial literacy for even whenever they're out of college, eligibility, personal branding, social media. Because when you're a high school athlete and you start posting, you've started your brand just by posting stuff about yourself.
2: And think about what you're thinking about.
9: Oh, yeah.
2: Age.
9: Oh, absolutely. I wasn't thinking about making money in college. I mean, you know,
2: enough for beer.
9: Right, exactly. Well, my parents gave me a gas card and I used it for beer.
2: I did the same thing.
9: I had a Texaco card. Yeah, he took it away. My dad took it away.
2: Yeah, mine was Conoco.
9: Nice. There was a place in Tahlequah called Dano's, and that's where I would go buy beer on their card, and I got in trouble for it.
2: Me too.
9: But this teaches athletes basically how to pursue the NIL deals, how to make smart decisions when the opportunities come their way, and it teaches them their worth and how to protect their futures. So it's needed because this is happening. And when you think about how many amazing athletes come out of Union, those kids need to know what this looks like. Whenever my son was getting ready to go to college to play football, we met with someone who talked about how to get eligible, you know, or although I think it, I can't remember the clearinghouse. I think it was called a clearinghouse, the NCAA clearinghouse. So they basically talked about all that. And even in that, this was 2016, they warned the athletes about people wanting to pay you or, you know, getting jobs when you weren't supposed to, that kind of thing. So just 10 years ago, they were warning kids, you're not supposed to get paid because you weren't back then, but now you can. And I mean, college athletics have been around for a century before athletes got paid.
2: Yep. So SOAR stands for Safety, opportunity, awareness, and responsibility is what the acronym is.
9: Yeah, and I think the classes are, if I remember right from what I saw, they were like once a month for several months.
2: Yeah, it's a seminar, and they'll have experts come in on every single kind of topic that they could come up with. It's a year-long, right, year-long seminar series. It starts September 9th at 6 p.m. in the Red Zone Room of Union, the Multi-Purpose Activity Center. And this program, though, is only open to Union student athletes and parents.
9: Yeah. And it's much needed because some of these kids can make a lot of money in college. I mean, college quarterbacks at really good schools are making $2, $3 million a year.
2: So watch all the parents show up with the kids.
9: Right. Yes, absolutely.
2: Son,
9: all of a sudden they're involved.
2: Next year. Yeah. Yes. I haven't been to a single game, but tonight we're going to the Red Zone Room of a Union Multi-Purpose Activity Center. Yep. Okay. Thank you so much, Kirk.
9: You bet.
2: 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Here's Fox 23 and KRMG Chief Meteorologist James A. Lott.
3: We'll keep things hot tomorrow, starting at 77, but maybe stopping below 100 for a change. 98 our high, 99 Friday, but back to 100 to 101 Saturday, Sunday, and Labor Day, too. From Fox 23, I'm Chief Meteorologist James Adelot for 96.5 KRMG, Tulsa's news, weather, and traffic.
2: We have 100 in Shoto, 100 at Tulsa's Severe Weather Station.
21: As you're going eastbound Highway 11, I do still see that traffic slowing down some in between Pine and 244 eastbound VA. It is good coming out of downtown. We'll call it moderate traffic around the Lewis area. A little sluggish on the southwest corner of the downtown loop, the traffic that's about to head up the west side of downtown. 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
2: Good afternoon. It's 4 o'clock. We have 100 degrees now in Tulsa. We just hit that 100-degree mark in the last hour here in the Tulsa area. You're listening to the KRMG Afternoon News with Hill and Berg. Coming up, the state marijuana investigators are telling us what they're seeing out in the field as they crack down, what their opinions are on what's happening after all of this talk, after the Sand Springs explosion killed two people. We're going to have that coming up a little later. But first, our top story. A Tulsa man is accused of sexually assaulting two women, and authorities are looking to see if there could be more.
9: Authorities say 24-year-old DeLeon Milford Cooks was indicted on two counts of aggravated sexual abuse by force and threat, among other crimes, saying he strangled both victims and brandished a firearm in at least one instance. He's in custody awaiting possible trial. They say Cooks targeted women mainly only from 2023 until this year, and the FBI is asking people to give information if they know about any other victims. We've got that link with this story at KRMG.com and the KRMG app. Kirk McCracken, 96.5 KRMG, Tulsa's news, weather, and traffic.
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24: The Oklahoma Bureau of Narcotics say the explosions like the one in Sand Springs are nothing new to them.
10: Mark Woodward with OBN says the agency has seen fires and explosions dating back to the beginning of legalization. Woodward says agents often visit farms with evidence of fire and chemical spills that have never been reported.
11: We started requiring that businesses submit a certificate of occupancy, a copy of their certificate of occupancy back in 2023 to show that they're up to code, because we were running into so many businesses that were risking their employees as well as our agents when they were serving warrants.
10: Woodward says Oklahoma had 8,400 marijuana operations, and now that number is around 1,300. OBN says they've shut down many illegal operations linked to the Chinese government, and they have taken a lot of marijuana off the black market. Crystal Kelly, 96.5 KRMG, Tulsa's news, weather, and traffic.
24: And we have team coverage of the Oklahoma Medical Marijuana Authority putting out their own written statement about the Sand

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2: The Union Athletic Department recently announced a new program to help their student athletes navigate NIL deals in college. 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Union Athletics has introduced SOAR NIL, which stands for Safety, Opportunity, Awareness, Responsibility. This is a comprehensive NIL education program created to help student athletes and families understand the opportunities, responsibilities, and potential risks associated with NIL. Kirk McCracken, 96.5 KRMG, Tulsa's news, weather, and traffic.
1: A judge grants bail to the alleged leader of a Penn State fraternity drug ring during a hearing today.
3: Agostino Abatiello arriving at court handcuffed and sporting a red prison jumpsuit after initially being denied bond. A judge set his bail at $250,000. Meanwhile, inside the courtroom, several of the people who took the stand against Abatiello are charged in the same case. One former frat brother, Lars Ziepvogt, testified that they started by pooling money to buy cocaine in Philadelphia. Then he says Abatiello found a supplier on Long Island and the quantities got much bigger. He testified roughly 100 grams of cocaine were once sitting on a table inside the frat house where they started bagging some of it up.
1: That's Brooke Taylor reporting. KRMG News Time is 5:05.
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5: April, the heat continues to build. We'll be quiet, but also warm this evening. 77 tomorrow morning, 98 tomorrow, so not quite as hot. 99 Friday, Saturday up to 101. Kickoff temp for Oklahoma State and Tulsa should be right around 99 degrees. It will be hot. Sunday's high, 101, and Monday, Labor Day, back to 100. From Fox 23, I'm Chief Meteorologist James Adelot for 96.5 KRMG, Tulsa's news, weather, and traffic.
4: 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Also, severe weather station.
6: Both directions, 75 slowing down on the way to the Creek Turnpike. Now it's also heavy northbound 75 north of downtown on the way to roadwork up around 36th Street North. Southbound 169, south of I-44, well, it'll get a little tighter. And then again in the right-hand lane, just getting close to the Broken Arrow Expressway, but not too bad in those spots. 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
4: Steve Berg and I reminiscing about when we went to college and how different we were from people going to college today.
1: At least some. I mean, I don't think everyone
4: you don't
1: falls into the category that you're about to describe, but surely not.
4: Okay, I just watched a video today of President Donald Trump's granddaughter leaving for college, and she was crying.
1: Oh.
4: Because she had to leave her family and, and things. I don't know.
1: Huh. Well, for example, my sister's kids. So they weren't like that. They couldn't wait to go off to college.
4: What does that say about your sister?
1: Oh, well, I mean, you know, they come back to visit, you know.
4: Yeah, I couldn't wait to leave home and go somewhere to college. I didn't want to go anywhere around my hometown.
1: Well, we did have one condition, though, if you remember. It's like not so far away that you couldn't get help from your parents if you needed it.
4: Yeah, like if I needed some fast cash, I could drive home. Yeah, if there was an emergency.
1: Wanted to be far away enough for freedom, but close enough in case I needed help. So
4: yeah, but the trend now is not everyone, but there is a noticeable trend towards students considering colleges closer to home. So when KRMG's Skylar Cooper was talking to Broken Arrow City Manager Michael Spurgeon this morning about that NSU campus in Broken Arrow that's now been 4 years for a year now, it's really coming a long way. A lot of students are starting to choose that. It gives them just another option to stay close to home. And Spurgeon says that it's helping the local economy.

0: Here's what he said this morning on the KRMG Morning News with Skylar Cooper.
1: It was around a year ago, I think, that we were talking about NSU there in Broken Arrow expanding. Well, NSU as a whole expanding campus to be able to offer like 4-year degrees. So I wanted to follow up with how that's going, because I understand the campus president, NSU president, was there to discuss it.
2: He was. Last night, President Rodney Hanley came and gave the city council members in the community an update. Last year, the state legislature and the governor put into law what it was known as Senate Bill 701, which allowed them to offer first and second year classes. And the president reported last night that enrollment in Broken Arrow NSUBA is up over.
1: It was around a year ago, I think, that we were talking about NSU there in Broken Arrow expanding. Well, NSU as a whole expanding campus to be able to offer like 4-year degrees. So I wanted to follow up with how that's going, because I understand the campus president, NSU president, was there to discuss it.
2: He was. Last night, President Rodney Hanley came and gave the city council members in the community an update. Last year, the state legislature and the governor put into law what it was known as Senate Bill 701, which allowed them to offer first and second year classes. And the president reported last night that enrollment in Broken Arrow NSUBA is up over 19%, which equates to 300 additional freshmen or sophomore on campus that are actually in the halls, going to class, staying local, supporting the local businesses. And so this is just the beginning. We're really only into the second semester of the new law being into effect. And so it is exciting. I can tell you the enrollment for NSU overall, whether it's Tahlequah or Broken Arrow, is up. They added 3 new sports, we found out. They added men's and women's wrestling, and they also added volleyball. And so what's happening is there's an opportunity to actually for our kids to go to school locally. Also, those that want to continue their athletic career, there's additional sports to do that. And I think a number of their wrestlers actually came from Broken Arrow. And so we're excited about it, and they're just getting started. They also have partnerships with Venue regarding the amphitheater. I think they're going to be the exclusive marketing for colleges and university with the amphitheater. They're already planning some internships for those that want to get into that type of business with special events as well as putting on concerts.
0: And, you know, one other reason, Steve, is that out-of-state tuition is a big consideration. I mean, I remember definitely choosing. I mean, I moved to Mississippi and went to college, and I had to wait till I got in-state tuition.
3: Yeah. Yeah, it can be like, what, twice as much?
0: Yes.
3: Or more, I think.
0: And maybe. Now we have more and more colleges like around here at TCC where you can go for free if you live in Tulsa County.
3: Uh-huh. Yeah, it's a great deal.
0: Mm-hmm.
3: And then TU just dropped their tuition rates just a couple of weeks ago, right?
0: By a lot.
3: Yeah.
0: Yeah.
3: So historically a pretty expensive college, so it's more accessible now.
0: Yeah. Weather and traffic every 6 minutes, Fox 23 and KRMG Chief Meteorologist James Adelots.
4: It stays hot this evening, dropping back below 90, but maybe not until 10 or 11 o'clock tonight. 77 in the morning, 98 tomorrow's high, heat index 106. 99 on Friday, but 100 to 101 Saturday, Sunday, and Labor Day. From Fox 23, I'm Chief Meteorologist James Adelot for 96.5 KRMG, Tulsa's news, weather, and traffic.
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5: As you're leaving downtown, eastbound Broken Arrow Expressway is heavy briefly on the southeast corner of the downtown loop. Then you get right up to speed. Moderate traffic in the S-curves at Sheridan. It's going eastbound Highway 11. That'll slow up a little bit in between Pine and 244. Hit 169. Southbound is heaviest around 31st. Northbound's a great drive all the way up to Owosso and back. 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
6: 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Tulsa, however, is still doing Tulsa things. 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
0: A Georgia couple has been arrested and charged in Florida on charges of child abuse and neglect for allegedly keeping four children confined in the cab of a tractor trailer for years.
7: Florida Attorney General James Utmeyer described it as a rolling prison. Four children held captive in a tractor trailer for 6 years, subjected to battering, molestation, and neglect. 51-year-old Keisha Epps and 37-year-old Tamara Stewart are accused of abusing two boys and two girls as they drove between Miami, Orlando, and Atlanta. Utmeyer said the girls were sexually abused by Stewart and the boys were beaten when they spoke up or told Epps about it. The AG says the malnourished kids shared a single bunk in the cabin, were denied food, showers, schooling, and medical care. They were between the ages of 5 and 9 when the abuse started. The couple is now behind bars, and Utmeyer says the state plans to prosecute them to the fullest extent possible. Gianna Gelosi, Fox News.
0: Steve, our parents were considered neglectful when they'd let us put the seat down in the old station wagon and put your blankets and pillows down without a seatbelt on and travel to Florida that way. But we weren't kept cooped up in a cab.
3: Yeah. Yeah, hanging out the back window of the station wagon, you know, with the no seatbelts, just standard procedure.
0: You'd put the dog in the back window.
3: Oh, sure.
0: Oh, man, both parents smoking up a storm in the front.
3: Yeah.
0: Oh, yeah. Those
3: it was a different time.
0: Were the days.
3: Yeah.
0: Okay, let's go ahead and get to the three big things.
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7: Three.
0: Iranian attacks have targeted U.S. allies across the Gulf as renewed fighting with the U.S. ended a month-long lull.
7: Two.
0: The judge sends Lindsey Clancy jurors home and tells them to return tomorrow for a sixth day of deliberations.
7: One.
0: In our top story, the FBI says it's looking for more possible victims in the case of a Tulsa man who's accused of sexually assaulting two women. Authorities say 24-year-old DeLeon Milford Cooks targeted women mainly between 2023 and 2026. They say he forced women to engage in sexual acts under fear of death or bodily harm. He's in custody awaiting possible trial. If you have any information about any more victims, the FBI is asking you to contact them. We've got a link at KRMG.com and on the KRMG app.
8: 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You can't make this kind of stuff up. 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
0: And today, Philbeck's talking about beer.
9: Yeah, take off, eh? Pabst Blue Ribbon wants their beer back. Somebody stole a whole bunch of their beer, and they're willing to pay $20,000 to get it back. Now, here's what happened. This is out in California, and there was apparently more than 1,600 cases of Pabst Blue Ribbon and non-alcoholic Old Milwaukee beer that was stolen. In a related shocking story, apparently there's people that drink non-alcoholic Old Milwaukee beer.
0: I didn't even know it existed.
9: I know. Neither does anybody else, as far as I know. Well, what they did, there in the first, it was kind of in two parts that they stole all this. So in the first heist, they took about $45,000 worth of beer that was headed to Tucson, Arizona. So it was picked up at the distribution center, but never arrived at its delivery site. Then about an hour later, a subcontracting company, which they believe is completely fake, as well as the company that transported the first batch, picked up another $25,000 worth of beer that was bound for somewhere else. So between the two, it was about $75,000 worth of beer.
0: Jeez.
9: More than 40,000 pounds of beer that was taken because somebody or a group of people submitted fake papers. Hey, we're a subcontracting company transporting beer. They got all this beer and drove away. Now, the CEO of the company says, I'm sure it looks pretty cool stacked up in your garage, all that beer, but we want it back. And anybody who gives us information about it will pay $20,000 if we can get this stuff back. And believe it or not, this is actually not the first time somebody has submitted the fake paperwork and got away with piles of expensive stuff. Later last year, there was 40,000 oysters and lobster that was worth about $400,000.
0: Okay, now we're talking.
9: A whole bunch of crab meat that was taken out of New England as well. And then here just a few months ago, Nestle had, it was like almost 500,000 Kit Kat bars were stolen on their way to Poland from their site in Italy. So apparently people get away with this quite a bit. But yeah, they want the beer back. I don't know why, but they do want the beer back, apparently, even the non-alcoholic Old Milwaukee. So
0: and maybe
9: yeah,
0: there's
9: April,
0: a,
9: if don't open your garage door if you got that stacked up in there.
0: Maybe there's a fire nearby, like in the movie Strange Brew that you and I were talking about earlier.
9: Oh, yeah. Those old boys, those hosers, they really like Pabst Blue Ribbon, I remember.
0: Take off, eh? Steamroller. Man, I loved that movie when I was a kid.
9: Is it getting warmer in here? I didn't feel anything.
0: Okay, we got 5-day forecast. 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Hey, James, the temperature going down a degree or two, but the heat index isn't.
4: Exactly. We will take the temperature going down tomorrow just a little bit, and that's going to be great. 98 degrees tomorrow's high, but looking ahead, April, it looks like a hot 5-day.
0: Okay, so how about that rest of the week then?
4: It looks like Friday we've got a chance of staying below 100. We'll go 99 the high temp. It's going to be hot for high school football Friday night. Saturday, 101. Sunday, 101. And Labor Day, also near 100. It'll be hot and dry for the three-day holiday weekend. From Fox 23M Chief Meteorologist James Adelot for 96.5 KRMG, Tulsa's news, weather, and traffic.
0: We've got 100 in Manford, 100 at Tulsa's Severe Weather Station.
5: Eastbound Broken Arrow Expressway is slowing down on the southeast corner of the downtown loop. Just everybody piling out of downtown at the same time. I don't see a wreck there, though. Eastbound I-44, very brief hesitation right around Yale. Out on the east end of I-44, I do see more traffic on the way to 193rd East Avenue, but it's actually still moving pretty well out that way. From the Rickard Landscaping and Tree Service Traffic Center, I'm John Philbeck, 96.5 KRMG, Tulsa's news, weather, and traffic.
0: A man tells us what was going through his mind when he can feel a bear chomping on his face. So what does go through your mind? We're going to have that coming back after the break.
10: It's Skylar Cooper and Crystal Kelly on the Thursday edition of the KRMG Morning News. We'll follow up on the Ryan Basham Sand Springs case. 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
0: We've got a pair of tickets to give away to see the Gene Simmons Band. Text the word DEUCE to 918-921-0965 to be entered to win. We've got a couple of really good open mics on the Philbeck Files. Let's get to those, Steve.
19: Well, that Pabst Blue Ribbon story has to make you one of the biggest beer runs ever.
0: He was excited.
3: Yeah, likes his PBR.
20: Somebody stole that much beer. Somebody's been watching Smokey and the Bandit.
0: Oh, another good one. Strange Brew, Smokey and the Bandit. You know, back in the day.
3: Eastbound and Down.
0: Eastbound and Down. When we were kids and we were watching movies that were totally inappropriate for our age group.
3: Also another characteristic of the 70s, besides hanging out the back window of the station wagon.
0: Yes.
3: Watching rated R movies.
0: Yeah, we have a theme, I think, today. Okay, you want to get us to the story on this Coke ring that you found out about at Penn State?
3: Yeah, one of the accused ringleaders in the so-called Penn State cocaine ring has gotten out on bail.
21: Agostino Abatello has been denied bail before, but after a court appearance, he managed to get out of jail on $250,000 bail. His attorney, Philip Masorti, spoke to reporters after court.
22: And I think we saw the real true Center County justice at work. It's my pleasure to represent Augie Abatello and his family.
21: Police say he's among about 13 people involved in trafficking cocaine through 2 fraternity houses near Penn State. Abatello and another suspect, Thomas Robinson, are said to have led the group. And Thomas's father, Paul Robinson, is charged with hindering apprehension by trying to conceal drugs and cash. Jill Nato, Fox News.
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4: Sunny skies and more heat on the way, but we are dialing temps back. We won't call it a cool down much. 98 tomorrow's high, Friday 99, Saturday, Sunday, and Labor Day. Dry, light wind, highs 100 to 101. From Fox 23, I'm Chief Meteorologist James Adelot for 96.5 KRMG Tulsa's news, weather, and traffic.
0: Still 101 in Broken Arrow, 100 at Tulsa's severe weather station.
9: Eastbound direction of I-44 right at about Yale, slowing down briefly in that spot. Right-hand lane tightens up southbound 169 to the Broken Arrow Expressway. Still see a lot of traffic eastbound on the Broken Arrow Expressway at the southeast corner of the downtown loop. Now we're slow north of downtown, northbound Highway 75 on the way to roadwork near 36th Street North, and of course both directions of 75 slow trying to get to the Creek Turnpike. From the Rickard Landscaping and Tree Service Traffic Center, I'm John Philbeck, 96.5 KRMG, Tulsa's news, weather, and traffic.
0: We're going to have more on what the FBI needs from the public to catch a man they think has been raping women in Tulsa. That story coming up in just a few minutes.
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0: Good afternoon. It is now 5:30. I'm April Hill, along with Steve Berg on the KRMG Afternoon News with Hill and Berg. We have 100 degrees still in Tulsa. Coming up, mail delivery workers, they don't want to go into one particular Tulsa neighborhood. It's in North Tulsa, and we're going to tell you why coming up in just a few minutes. But first, we need to get to our top story. It's a serious one tonight. A Tulsa man indicted on several counts related to sexually assaulting women, and the FBI is looking to identify more potential victims. The United States Attorney's Office for the Northern District of Oklahoma says 24-year-old DeLeon Milford Cooks, a member of the Cherokee Nation, has been charged with multiple counts related to alleged sexual abuse in Indian Country. Court documents show that Cooks has been indicted for knowingly forcing two victims to engage in sexual activity and placing them in fear of death, serious bodily injury, and kidnapping. The FBI is seeking to identify potential victims of Cooks. It's believed he primarily targeted women from 2023 through 2026. If you were victimized by Cooks or have information related to the investigation, fill out the Seeking Information questionnaire connected to this story at KRMG.com. 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
3: The city of Broken Arrow has named Peter Perez its new director of emergency management.
6: Perez previously led emergency management efforts in Colorado and served as Homeland Security and Emergency Management Director in Killeen, Texas. City Manager Michael Spurgeon says Perez brings extensive experience in disaster preparedness, emergency response, and coordination among local, state, and federal agencies. Perez says his goal is to build on Broken Arrow's existing emergency programs while strengthening the city's ability to prepare for, respond to, and recover from future emergencies. Grant Merrill, 96.5 KRMG, Tulsa's news, weather, and traffic.
3: The heat and humidity just won't let up.
4: Our stagnant weather pattern continues with high temps in the upper 90s to just above 100. That's going to last all the way through the three-day holiday weekend, too. We will be dry over the holiday weekend with just about a 10% chance of a thunderstorm in northwest Arkansas and far southeast Oklahoma. But long range, by the last half of next week, some indications are we'll be able to have some shower chances closer to home, too.
3: That's our chief meteorologist, James Adelot. He'll have more on the forecast coming up. The U.S. and Iran once again trading military strikes.
7: The strikes yesterday were much broader than we'd seen in some of the quick in-and-out strikes that we had seen during the month of July. Much broader campaign targeting some launchers, radar facilities, communications facilities, and most notably, two tankers. It looked like there were two oil tankers that U.S. Central Command was labeling as IRGC maritime assets.
3: As Luis Martinez reporting. Tulsa police have arrested a woman accused of stealing purses and other belongings from multiple Planet Fitness locations. Police say the thefts began August 12th at gyms near 71st and Riverside, 91st and Memorial, and Admiral and 70th East Avenue. Some victims later discovering that their stolen credit cards have been used at convenience stores. Officers say they found 35-year-old Brooke Odom on Sunday sitting in a massage chair at the Admiral Planet Fitness location and say that she was carrying bolt cutters along with several ID cards that did not belong to her. She was booked into the Tulsa County Jail. State School Superintendent candidate Robert Franklin wants to take politics out of education and get back to what he describes as the basics of teaching reading, math, discipline, and real learning.
10: Robert Franklin recently won the Republican nomination for Superintendent of Public Instruction and will face Democrat Jannetty Marshall in the November general election. Franklin has been involved in education at nearly every level, including administration, and he's owned and operated a camp for individuals with disabilities. Franklin says that despite some of the negative issues over the past few years, there are some bright spots in Oklahoma education.
11: Try to use some of the expertise that's going on across the state because there are pockets of excellence that are happening.
10: He also says the department needs to rebuild the workforce to fill the need for more teachers. Kirk McCracken, 96.5 KRMG, Tulsa's news, weather, and traffic.
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4: Hey, April, things are quiet this evening, but they're also warm. We'll drop back below 90 after about 10 o'clock. Tomorrow morning, 77. Breezy, 98 tomorrow, 99 Friday. Holiday weekend, Saturday, Sunday, and Monday, high temps 100 to 101. Light winds and lots of sun. From Fox 23, I'm Chief Meteorologist James Adelot for 96.5 KRMG, Tulsa's news, weather, and traffic.
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9: We're in good shape. Eastbound Broken Arrow Expressway now from downtown all the way out to Broken Arrow on the east end of Broken Arrow. It's slow right as you take the 51 highway exit towards Coweta, just briefly. But then once you get just a little ways down the road, it starts to thin out a little bit again. Moderate traffic eastbound I-44 on the way to 193rd East Avenue. Heavy both directions, 75 on the way to the construction north of the Creek Turnpike. From the Rickard Landscaping and Tree Service Traffic Center, I'm John Philbeck, 96.5 KRMG, Tulsa's news, weather, and traffic.
0: Oh, this is terrifying. You'll never guess where a man in California had to be rescued from. We're going to have that story coming up in just a couple of minutes.
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3: A man rescued from inside a garbage truck in California's Bay Area.
15: The driver of a garbage truck in San Francisco was flagged down early Wednesday morning by people saying they heard screams coming from inside the truck's collection area. San Francisco firefighters responding to find a man trapped inside the container amongst roughly 30 cubic yards of trash. According to officials, he was accidentally loaded into the vehicle along with the contents of a dumpster. After roughly 2 hours, they were able to free the man, who was breathing but unconscious. The extent of his injuries are unclear, but officials say he was treated at the scene, then transported to the hospital. Kristen Goodwin, Fox News.
3: Artificial intelligence for your mouth?
16: James Dyson, the inventor of next-generation hair dryers, vacuum cleaners, and air purifiers, has come up with an AI-powered electric toothbrush that shoots water into the gaps between your teeth while you brush, essentially flossing them. The 79-year-old Dyson is asking $499 for the device.
3: That's Jim Ryan reporting. Sometimes animals just are not nice, for example.
17: Example number one, in Alaska, Jaden Nakora hunting with his cousin when a bear suddenly came out of the woods charging at his head.
19: It was chewing on my face, and I could hear like the bones snapping in my nose.
17: It eventually left them alone. Both cousins say they're lucky to be alive. Same goes for example number two, Lynette Bellin in California. She was swimming in Lake Tahoe.
20: I turned around, and there was this otter, and it just came at me, teeth and claws and biting and scratching.
17: She needed 38 stitches because of that otter, but she should be okay. Sherry Preston, ABC News.
0: Despite rising home prices, owning a home is still usually more affordable in the long run than renting.
22: Saving you money, I'm Hillary Barsky. Owning a home is more affordable than renting in a majority of U.S. counties, according to real estate analytics firm Adam. Its data show that buying is typically the most affordable long-term option. But as the housing market keeps setting new record high prices quarter after quarter, affording the initial investment becomes increasingly challenging. When determining whether to buy a home, you have to factor in inspection fees, closing costs, moving expenses, maintenance and repairs, homeowners association fees, taxes, and insurance. In terms of location, home ownership was the most affordable option in the Midwest and South, according to Adam's study, while renting was the better option in the Northeast and West. And keep in mind, home ownership generally becomes the cheaper option in areas with fewer rental properties. Even though owning a home can be more affordable than renting, the Adam study also showed that housing prices climbed faster than rents in more than two-thirds of U.S. counties last year. Saving you money, Hillary Barsky, Fox News.
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9: Tough slowdown is both directions of Highway 75 on the way to the construction north of the Creek Turnpike. Northbound 75 is also slowing down on the way to the road work up around 36th Street North. Moderate traffic eastbound I-44 in the right-hand lane at the BA. Eastbound I-44 also moderate as you're getting close to the construction near 193rd East Avenue. From the Rickard Landscaping and Tree Service Traffic Center, I'm John Fildak, 96.5 KRMG, Tulsa's news, weather, and traffic.
0: We're going to get another look at weather and traffic, plus the three big things you need to know coming up.
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1: In minutes, Oklahoma weather can go from sunshine to where did my patio furniture go? You need a station that's watching it all, from thunderstorms to tornado warnings to that cold front nobody invited. 96.5 KRMG is on it with live radar, experienced meteorologists, including Fox 23 and KRMG chief meteorologist James Adelot and the National Weather Service. 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
2: Wind, hail, and even the threat of a tornado warning.
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3: Three.
4: The jury in the Lindsey Clancy murder trial has told the judge for a second time that it cannot agree on a verdict. Clancy, a former labor and delivery nurse in Massachusetts, doesn't deny strangling her children in their home in 2023.
3: Two.
4: Some neighbors in North Tulsa are upset that they're not getting their mail. The Postal Service halted mail delivery due to loose dogs near Pine and Sheridan. This is the second time mail service has been suspended in recent months.
3: One.
4: In our top story, the FBI is looking for more possible victims after they say a man used a gun and strangulation to sexually assault women. 24-year-old DeLeon Cooks of Tulsa is charged with two counts of aggravated sexual abuse by force and two counts of assault with a dangerous weapon, among others. The FBI believes he primarily targeted women from 2023 through 2026. We have a link to an FBI questionnaire if you think you have information on the case. Just go to KRMG.com or the KRMG app.
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4: The 5-day forecast sponsored by Dale's and Lee's Heating, Air Conditioning, and Plumbing with Fox 23 and KRMG Chief Meteorologist James Adelot. Hey, James, this heat is relentless.
5: It is. It's brutal. The average high this time of year should be down to about 89, but our actual temps running well above that.
4: Ugh. The 5-day forecast?
5: It sums it up well. 77 in the morning, 98 tomorrow, so at least we've cooled down a couple of degrees tomorrow. Not sure we can tell the difference, though. Friday, 99. 3-day holiday weekend, 100 to 101. Saturday, Sunday, and Monday, too. From Fox 23, I'm Chief Meteorologist James Adelot for 96.5 KRMG, Tulsa's news, weather, and traffic.
4: It's 101 in Broken Arrow, 100 at Tulsa's Severe Weather Station.
6: The right-hand lane will tighten up a little bit eastbound Broken Arrow Express. So you're getting close to 169. Not too bad, though. I was just looking at Memorial down south, and boy, it stinks southbound trying to get down to 111th in Bixby. It's also slowing on the way to 131st. The city streets in Broken Arrow, for the most part, doing pretty well. I was looking at the ones coming off of the Broken Arrow Expressway. I mean, Elm is showing a lot of traffic coming off of the ramp from eastbound BA, and then you go southbound around Kenosha. It's a little tight. And Aspen right around 61st or Albany will be the same story. Do see a few more cars around 51st and 145th East Avenue, but no crashes in those spots. From the Rickard Landscaping and Tree Service Traffic Center, I'm John Philbeck, 96.5 KRMG, Tulsa's news, weather, and traffic.
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14: 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The KRMG Afternoon News with Hill and Berg on 96.5 KRMG.
15: We're going to hear more now from Mark Woodward with the Oklahoma Bureau of Narcotics on how he feels the industry is working now in our state.
16: See, after the pandemic, the Chinese coming in, Bulgarian, Russian, Armenian, Mexican cartels tied to a lot of these grows, we started putting every single owner under a microscope. And that's why we've been able to really flip the script and go from the Wild West in 2021 and 22. Today, the message is don't come to Oklahoma because the Bureau of Narcotics is going to put you under a microscope if you're a criminal. So that's how we've gone from 8,400 farms down to about 1,300 today. We've shut down over almost 7,000 farms our marijuana enforcement teams have here at the Bureau of Narcotics. And we've got a lot more to go because, as I said, we've got a lot of them that are under investigation for doing the same thing. So we're far from over.
17: That's a little scary to me that many were here in Oklahoma.
16: It is. It's more than any other state, but it's because of the perfect storm. During the pandemic, first of all, we weren't locked down like California and some of these other hubs. Number two, we have the cheapest license in the country. You're talking about $3,000. Some places it's over $100,000. Arkansas is $200,000. And number three, we had the most liberal law in the country. Even California's marijuana laws are tighter than ours. So it was kind of a perfect storm of coming to Oklahoma. Even though 40 states have legalized marijuana, how come they're not seeing the same problems? Well, we had cheap land, cheap license, loose regulations. We weren't locked down. And then we had brokers, and this has been well documented through grand juries. We had brokers and law firms, you know, advertising on Fujianese, Cantonese, Mandarin website saying, come to Oklahoma, we'll help get you a license, we'll help get you a straw owner, we'll find somebody to put down as your owner. We had one that had over 200, a secretary in their law office up in the Tulsa area. Her name was on 299 licenses as an owner. That's the kind of fraud we had happening. So we made it very easy as a state to welcome these criminals because of the type of people we had welcoming them to Oklahoma. And so now we've had to clean up that mess. So yeah, we went from about 2,000 to 8,000 almost overnight during the pandemic. And now we're down to 1,300. And as I said, we got a moratorium, so no new ones are coming here. We do have an issue of some people selling their license, and we're trying to address that. But so that's kind of a backdoor way of some criminals still getting here. But it's getting better. There's definitely a light at the end of the tunnel. And again, the message is don't come to Oklahoma if you're a criminal, because the Bureau of Narcotics is going to put you under a microscope and you're going to go to jail. And that's the message we want. And we've got a lot of good farms, and the marijuana business is saying thank you. They can now compete because they weren't able to compete with the black market prices, untaxed, cut corners so much cheaper that legitimate businesses were going under. And sadly, that's a big part of you know, the drop from 8,400 farms to 1,300 is many of them were legitimate businesses, but they just couldn't compete because the criminals could undercut them at every price and oversaturated the market, you know, to the point where legitimate people were just run out of business. And so they now have a fighting chance.
15: Now, he says they seized nearly 3 million plants and made more than 400 arrests. Dolly Parton has returned to the charts a week after her death.
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19: I'm Michelle Polino. Jolene. Streams of Dolly Parton's music catalog have experienced a surge of 1,143% week over week following her August 25th death, according to Luminate. In the August 21st through 27th tracking period, Parton's music was streamed 116.7 million times in the U.S. As a result, her music is back on the charts. Jolene re-entered the Billboard Hot 100 at number 16, while the album Ultimate Dolly Parton returns to the Billboard 200 at number 5. Speaking of charts,
20: she's from Texas, I can tell.
19: Another female country artist, Ella Langley, is making history as Choosing Texas continues its hot streak and now stands alone as the longest-running non-holiday hit in U.S. history, notching a 20th week at number 1. The song has now broken several Billboard chart records, including the first country song by a woman to triple up and go number 1 on Billboard's Hot 100, Hot Country and Country Airplay charts simultaneously. That's Fox Country on Fox News.
15: 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Yes, we have your chance to win a foursome to this awesome event. The Sporting Clay Tournament includes a cart, breakfast, and lunch. 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It's at the Snake Creek Shooting Sports in Beggs, Oklahoma. It's beautiful. Friday, September 11th. The Sporting Clays Challenge is open to men and women. 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
5: It stays hot this evening, dropping back below 90, but maybe not until 10 or 11 o'clock tonight. 77 in the morning, 98 tomorrow's high, heat index 106. 99 on Friday, but 100 to 101 Saturday, Sunday, and Labor Day. 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
6: Uh-oh, a new crunch just happened. Eastbound direction of the Broken Arrow Expressway in the right-hand lane at Highway 169 by the ramp there. You have a lot of room on the left to get by, and you can even still access that ramp, but you need to watch out for the flashing lights that are on their way eastbound on the BA in that right-hand lane right at Highway 169. From the Rickard Landscaping and Tree Service Traffic Center, I'm John Vilbeck, 96.5 KRMG, Tulsa's news, weather, and traffic.
15: We're going to get more on the FBI's investigation into a suspected rapist coming up at the top of the hour.
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22: 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Tulsa's news, weather, and traffic.
23: Robertson Dyer.
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15: It's 6 o'clock. I'm April Hill with our top story. A Tulsa man accused of sexually assaulting 2 women, and authorities are looking to see if there could be more.
30: Authorities say 24-year-old DeLeon Milford Cooks was indicted on 2 counts of aggravated sexual abuse by force and threat, among other crimes, saying he strangled both victims and brandished a firearm in at least one instance. He's in custody awaiting possible trial. They say Cooks targeted women mainly from 2023 until this year, and the FBI is asking people to give information if they know about any other victims. We've got that link with this story at KRMG.com and the KRMG app. Kirk McCracken, 96.5 KRMG, Tulsa's news, weather, and traffic.
15: KRMG News Time is now 6:01.
31: The Oklahoma Bureau of Narcotics says explosions like the one that happened in Sand Springs last week are nothing new to them.
32: Mark Woodward with OBN says the agency has seen fires and explosions dating back to the beginning of legalization. Woodward says agents often visit farms with evidence of fire and chemical spills that have never been reported.
16: We started requiring that businesses submit a certificate of occupancy, a copy of their certificate of occupancy, back in 2023 to show that they're up to code, because we were running into so many businesses that were risking their employees as well as our agents when they were serving warrant.
32: Woodward says Oklahoma had 8,400 marijuana operations, and now that number is around 1,300. OBN says they've shut down many illegal operations linked to the Chinese government, and they have taken a lot of marijuana off the black market. Crystal Kelly, 96.5 KRMG, Tulsa's news, weather, and traffic.
31: Team coverage, the Oklahoma Medical Marijuana Authority, putting out their own written statement about what happened in Sand Springs.
33: The OMMA states they routinely inspect all licensed medical marijuana businesses, and says that during their most recent inspection of Solos Extracts, they found no sign of illegal activity or any threats to public health or safety. If they had, they say they would have shut it down right away. In fact, they say Solos was actually non-operational at the time of the inspection, but they didn't give the exact date of the inspection, so it's not clear when Solos might have started back up again. Rodney Lay, 96.5 KRMG, Tulsa's news, weather, and traffic.
31: College student athletes can now get paid to play, and Union High School wants to educate them on NIL deals.
30: The Union Athletic Department recently announced a new program to help their student athletes navigate NIL deals in college. 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
1: The Rose closing at $95.35. U.S. equity markets advanced on Wednesday with a partial rebound from a three-day losing streak as investors searched for deals among stocks and sectors that might have been oversold amid recent risk-off moves. In the stock sector watch, 10 of 11 sectors finished up for the day, led by materials, and real estate was the only sector to finish down for the day. The Dow Jones closed the day up 295 points at 53,061. This is Brent Suki with the Suki team of Raymond James with a global market update for Wednesday, September 2nd.
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8: Sunny skies and more heat on the way, but we are dialing temps back. We won't call it a cool down much. 98 tomorrow's high, Friday 99, Saturday, Sunday, and Labor Day. Dry, light wind, highs 100 to 101. From Fox 23, I'm Chief Meteorologist James Adelot for 96.5 KRMG, Tulsa's news, weather, and traffic.
7: Right now, it's 100 degrees at Tulsa's severe weather station.
9: Then accidents now out of your way. Eastbound Broken Arrow Expressway right before you get to 169. It wasn't that bad. It was all the way over on the right, and there's no slowdown with that at all. Highway 75 is looking better near the Creek Turnpike. Also up north near 36th Street North. Both of those road work. 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

0: Politico asked a whole bunch of people who were thinking about running in 2028, you among them, mm-hmm. whether they'd go on with Piker. You said yes, and why?
1: So I can give him a 2x4 upside his head.
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4: 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And so is the countdown. T-minus 62 days till election day.
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6: All right, thank you, Scott Chatton. 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

0: if you'd like to join us. All right, so it is day five, deliberation, Lindsey Clancy jury. And earlier today, the jurors once again went back to the judge and asked for more instructions because they cannot get to a unanimous verdict. And what the judge answered the question, when jurors cannot agree, if they come back this second time, the judge can order them back a third time. But I'd say if they come back the second time, they're probably hopelessly deadlocked. Although a part of me is that there's nothing really left for me to say on this case. You know, it's a matter now. Everyone has formed an opinion on the case. I'm not going to convince people that think otherwise. We've debated the long-term implications of this. As a matter of fact, there's another case out there. Linda, you were telling me that there's another case where already that people are bringing this up as a defense. You said you sent it to me. I didn't see it in my text.
1: But, yeah, I mean, apologize. I'm still vetting it out. But yes, we are seeing a story coming out of Frankfort, Illinois. Tuesday, the police found the child unresponsive, and they are trying to find out what's going on. Supposedly, they were saying that the mother was saying that she was in the house. She was trying to kill herself. But as of right now, she is in the hospital with non-life-threatening injuries. And we saw another woman today in another state. I'm looking at that right now. This is from Libs of TikTok. She supposedly killed her 2-year-old daughter by gunshot wound in Tennessee. Also found her on the front porch holding a gun to her own head. Did not kill herself, but killed her child. So how many more women are we going to allow to kill their children and not hold them responsible? I don't know.
0: So the jury came out again, deadlocked. And I think, look, to be fair to the jury, the jury pool is what it is in a state like Massachusetts, which we have covered exhaustively. And that is that, okay, it is a liberal state, very liberal, and it doesn't have a single Republican representative in the House of Representatives, doesn't have a single Republican senator in Washington. So they have zero Republican representation, very little in the state legislature. And they've got an extremely left-wing governor that just signed into law an abortion bill that allows abortion up until the moment of birth, which is nothing short of infanticide. Anyway, so the judge went through a pretty exhaustive explanation about what to do when jurors cannot agree, explaining how decisions should be made.
2: Present for the record are 12 deliberating jurors and 6 alternates in the matter of Commonwealth versus Lindsey Clancy. All other parties are present.
3: All right. Thank you, Madam Clerk. Welcome. Members of the jury, I've got your question. The question, or probably more of a statement than a question, saying after much deliberation, we are still unable to come to a unanimous decision. Now, based on that, I'm going to give you another instruction. All right. And it's this. Our constitution and laws provide that in a criminal case, the principal way for deciding questions of fact is by the verdict of a jury. In most cases, perhaps strictly speaking, in all cases, absolute certainty cannot be attained, nor is it expected. The verdict to which a juror agrees must be their own, the result of their own convictions, and not a mere acquiescence in the conclusions of their fellow jurors. Yet, in order to bring 12 minds to a unanimous result, you must examine the questions submitted to you with candor and with proper regard and deference and respect to the opinions of each other. You should consider that it is desirable that the case be decided and that you have been selected in the same manner and from the same source from which any future jury would be. There is no reason to suppose that the case will ever be submitted to 12 persons more intelligent, more impartial, or more competent to decide it, or that more or clearer evidence will be produced. And with this in mind, it's your duty to decide the case if you can do it conscientiously. In order to make a decision more attainable, the law imposes the burden of proof on one party or the other in all cases. In the present case, a criminal case, the burden of proof is on the Commonwealth to establish every element of the crime charge beyond reasonable doubt. If you are left in doubt of any element of the crime, the defendant is entitled to the benefit of the doubt and must be acquitted. However, in conferring together, you ought to pay proper respect to each other's opinions and listen with an open mind to each other's arguments. Thus, where there is disagreement, jurors for acquittal should consider whether a doubt in their own minds is a reasonable one if it makes no impression on the minds of others who are equally honest, equally intelligent, and who have heard the same evidence with the same attention, with an equal desire to arrive at the truth, and who have taken the same oath as jurors. On the other hand, jurors for conviction ought seriously to ask themselves whether they may not reasonably doubt the correctness of a judgment that is not concurred in by other members of the jury, and whether they should distrust the weight or adequacy of the evidence that fails to convince the minds of fellow jurors. With that, I now ask you to return to your deliberations with these thoughts in mind. Thank you.
0: All right, the judge doing his very best to prevent a hung jury. The odds have grown exponentially that that is going to be the outcome in this. Wouldn't surprise me in any way, shape, matter, or form. It is what it is. I don't have a whole lot to add. I know a lot of you, and it's captured the attention of many in the nation, not everybody, but a lot of people in the country. And I certainly understand it because of the absolute, the scary part of this. I think the debate we had with Tiffany Smiley and Nancy Grace yesterday was particularly important. And as Linda mentioned, there's a number of cases now around the country. I don't even want to call attention to them, but I can guarantee you the Lindsey Clancy defense is going to become more common, or a spinoff of it. And I think that I can say that with great certainty and great specificity. And I don't think I'm wrong in any way, shape, manner, or form. So we'll continue to watch, monitor what happens today. Usually they break a little before 4:30, 4 o'clock every single day. I think they'll continue to follow that pattern. I would imagine that whoever the four person of this jury is has just determined there's only so much they can take on any given day. And probably after 5 days, people's patience are fried, especially after now two notes to the judge that they can't reach a unanimous verdict. By the way, so we have El Sayed. El Sayed is pretty interesting to me. And I have no earthly idea what Larry Sabato is thinking. He thinks Republicans will hold the Senate but lose the House. I think all bets are off in what's going to happen in 62 days. But he's now saying today, and, he favored Democrats, Hillary Clinton and Kamala Harris, and their two failed presidential bids, now says Republicans are more likely to hold on to the Senate. That there's a problem whenever pollsters, and maybe this is part of the reason why this election year we have seen atrocious polls that have been off by massive amounts, not just double digits, but in the case of El Sayed, there were polls showing them up 20, one by one. In the case of Francesca Hung, one poll had her up by 30, other polls had her in the 20s and at 21, 22. Just crazy numbers, and then she lost by 3,000 votes. So I don't trust pollsters, with a few exceptions, and those are the people that we bring on regularly on this show. That would be, Matt Towery, Insider Advantage, Robert Cahaley, Trafalgar. That would be John McLaughlin, McLaughlin and Associates. To a certain degree, Rasmussen is fairly accurate. In the last presidential cycle, I did notice Atlas was closed, but nobody knows who the hell they even are. But we can't get away from the fact that these are definitely uncharted waters. I am not making a prediction in terms of the midterm. I'm just telling you that there is way too much at stake for you to sit out the election. And that, while there may be Republicans that we don't love, that we wish would fight harder, and we all do, and we know who they are, the reality is there's no Republican that is supporting this DSA agenda, or sitting idly by and silently by and not having the moral courage to speak out, at least on that level. I don't think it takes a lot of courage to speak out on the DSA stated agenda on their website, even still. And we are waiting for the day that they have to take it down, because they're going to realize that, politically it's a liability and the polls are showing it. And more importantly, they'll just adopt the strategy, which is let's lie to people. you know, that was so woke 1.0 crazy. We don't believe what we said, and I don't believe they've changed for a minute. But in the case of Al Sayed claiming that Canada and Canada's economists, you know, he's saying that Canada's economists say Americans have a much higher standard of living and are far more prosperous than Americans. This is on Yahoo Finance. You know, this is a guy now that has been longing for his home country of Egypt, where his father grew up, and went every summer to visit, and the sense of community he felt there, and then goes about, you know, repeatedly trashing the country and hanging out with the guy that said America deserved 9/11 and hates America, Hassan Piker, his buddy. I mean, now, you know, after that, he comes out and says, we find tapes of him saying, you know, about America. He said, economic data shows us that if you want to achieve the American dream, well, you should move to Canada because it's twice as likely to happen there. Now, you can have your opinion, but your opinion is not necessarily factual. And in this case, it's not factual. Because yesterday, we mentioned that Abdul El Sayed has been urging Americans to move to Canada. Why does he even want to represent America if he thinks he has a better community in Egypt and a better shot at the American dream in Canada? Well, Canada pays the lowest percentage of their GDP because their GDP is not particularly high to begin with, because they don't even have a national defense like they once used to. Just like Europe is disintegrating before our eyes, Western Europe. And they have adopted radical socialism, climate alarmism, unfettered illegal immigration without assimilation. I've gone through this repeatedly. And, you know, but for Donald Trump, four more years of Biden-Harris Mayorkas open borders, it's probably game, set, match, and the country's over. In terms of, we weren't vetting any of these people. Over 200 countries, countries with terror ties. And, you know, we know have known terrorists in that they let in the country, and murderers and rapists and child molesters, other violent criminals. Anyway, so Abdul Sayed said that. Well, actually, economic data released just yesterday. Timing is perfect. You know, by Canada's nonpartisan Fraser Institute shows exactly the opposite of what El Sayed is claiming. Their study shows Americans are far more economically successful than Canadians. We have a higher standard of living. We earn significantly higher incomes. We are far more prosperous than our socialist Canadian neighbors to the north. And, you know, Yahoo Finance goes on to quote them saying, squandering the Canadian century part one, comparing the economic performance in Canada versus the U.S., and it compares the economic outcomes in the two countries by looking at living standards, incomes, employment, investment, productivity. And in every category, Canada has fallen further behind the U.S. Over the first quarter century. And in 1999, GDP per person was over $10,000 higher in the U.S. That has increased, by the way, to more than $23,000, meaning the gap in living standards between Canada and the U.S. has more than doubled. And on every measure, America smokes Canada. You want to live in Canada. Good luck with this single-payer healthcare system. There's a reason that people will spend their own money rather than go through that system to get into the American healthcare system. All right, it's a dangerous world. There's a lot of evil in it. And in some cases, people want to kill you and your family. There's only one option. 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But the FBI tells us that is 0.01% of the time. 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
0: You know what does suck? I'm just going to come out and say it. You know what sucks, Linda? I'm going to tell you.
1: You have to narrow that down, but yeah.
0: Donald Trump gets credit for nothing. Not saying you have to like him. But we had the biggest, most preventable national security disaster happen the last 4 years under Biden. You know, and look at the consequences. They've been severe. You know, if you look at $11 trillion in new investments, now we're going to make our own semiconductor chips, own pharmaceuticals, and automobile manufacturing is coming back to America. Those are high-paying career jobs for Americans. You know what really pisses me off, too? It pisses me off that everybody said that Iran should never have a nuclear weapon, but nobody had the courage to do what Donald Trump did. And the largest tax cut in history, anybody that gets a paycheck every week, two weeks, you can see it in your check, especially if you're middle class, lower middle class, they got the biggest cut. No tax on tips, overtime, Social Security. And you never, ever hear in the abusively biased and corrupt legacy media mob a word that Donald Trump has ever done a good thing. It's they pick on the most ridiculous, minuscule, insignificant, meaningless, you know, comments that he makes, mostly, frankly, him just having a good time entertaining himself with these idiots.
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19: From the KRMG 24-hour Fox News Center, I'm Steve Berg with team coverage of our top story. A Tulsa man is accused of sexually assaulting two women, and authorities are looking to see if there could be more.
20: Authorities say 24-year-old DeLeon Milford Cooks was indicted on two counts of aggravated sexual abuse by force and threat, among other crimes, saying he strangled both victims and brandished a firearm in at least one instance. He's in custody awaiting possible trial. They say Cooks targeted women mainly from 2023 until this year, and the FBI is asking people to give information if they know about any other victims. We've got that link with this story at KRMG.com and the KRMG app. Kirk McCracken, 96.5 KRMG, Tulsa's news, weather, and traffic.
19: The Oklahoma Medical Marijuana Authority put out a written statement about the Sand Springs explosion.
21: The OMMA states they routinely inspect all licensed medical marijuana businesses and says that during their most recent inspection of Solos Extracts, they found no sign of illegal activity or any threats to public health or safety. If they had, they say they would have shut it down right away. In fact, they say Solos was actually non-operational at the time of the inspection, but they didn't give the exact date of the inspection, so it's not clear when Solos might have started back up again. Rodney Lay, 96.5 KRMG, Tulsa's news, weather, and traffic.
19: 96.5 KRMG has Tulsa's most accurate and dependable five-day forecast, and the hot weather pattern continues for Thursday. Look for sunny skies, a high of 97. Friday, mostly sunny once again, and a high of 98. Saturday, sunny, even hotter, and a high of 99. Sunday, sunny skies again and hotter still with a high of 100 degrees on Sunday. And then for Monday, you guessed it, mostly sunny, still hot with a high of 98 degrees on Monday. I'm Steve Berg.
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2: All right, 25 till the top of the hour, 800-941-SHAWN if you want to be a part of the program. All right, for the second time now this week, the jury in the Lindsey Clancy case has told the judge they cannot reach a unanimous verdict. The judge responded by giving them more detailed instructions about when jurors can't agree. I would say this is clearly headed towards a mistrial. Doesn't surprise me in the at least. Look, the bottom line is what that probably means, and again, I'm reading tea leaves, experience has shown that there are a couple of the people on that jury that are dug in on maybe both sides. I don't know, but they can't come to a unanimous verdict. My guess is this ends in a hung jury. Everything we could possibly debate on this. The scary part is we're going to see a lot more. We'll refer to this as the Lindsey Clancy defenses that'll go on around the country. 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It is beginning to get under my skin. It's beginning to bother me. The fact that, you know, the narrative in this country, this is where the information crisis is so vital and why shows like this and shows like Hannity on Fox. And there are others. I'm going to forget a bunch of people. And they're going to get pissed. I'm not trying to do that. And for those that are educating their audiences and telling them the truth and not towing the abusively corrupt and biased legacy media mob talking points of trashing Trump at all costs, there is so much at stake in this election. There really is. I just keep going back to, you know, certain races. Troy Jackson, you know, the guy with this accused of a violent temper. You know, one woman in the state legislature that served with him said, yeah, he threw a water bottle at her. Never mind the allegation, specific allegation by somebody that says he witnessed him open hand slaps a woman. It's on tape. You can listen for it yourself. We've played it enough on this program. And then you got Abdul El-Sayed. And then you got Six Gender Tallarico. And God is non-binary. And biological men should play women's sports. And, you know, trans people, including biological men, need access to abortion. And a welcome mat at the southern border. You know, wants to run a vegan campaign in a cattle state. Wants no drilling. And claims, you know, to be on par with Jesus at times, seemingly. You know, and Jesus was controversial, too. He's a radical. I think El-Sayed said that. Now, we told you about this issue with El-Sayed and, you know, saying he misses his home country of Egypt. Well, there's nothing preventing him from going back to his home country of Egypt. Nothing. I'm not preventing him from going back. If he loves it so much, why does he want to run in Michigan? What does he think he's going to accomplish? Why doesn't he run in Canada if he thinks that the American dream is more achievable in Canada? There is an interesting take on all of this that has emerged, though, and I thought the New York Post captured it very well in their editorial today, and that is that mainstream Democrats are now failing the Abdul El-Sayed test badly. They're flunking it. For starters, the establishment seems to be buying the creepy Michigan Senate candidate's pseudo-apology for his obscene justification back in March for a crazed Islamist attempt to slaughter children at a suburban Detroit Jewish day school. You know, hurt people. El-Sayed smugly told Michigan Jewish people twice in a video statement at the time, explaining that the perpetrator was upset. It sounds like rationalization to me. The perpetrator was upset, Ayman Ghazali, because his Hezbollah commander, a terrorist group, by the way, brother got killed in an Israel airstrike on a weapons depot. Well, they've been at war with Israel, the Hezbollah, for a long time and funded by Iran. So let's be real. You know, who's the victim? Who's the victim on October 7th? And that's another thing. You anti-Semites out there, you repulse me. You just do. I find you repulsive. I find you dumb and ignorant and repulsive. You know, Bibi Netanyahu dictates Donald Trump's policies. I've known the man 30 years. Nobody dictates his policies. You know, in the lead up to Midnight Hammer, Epic Fury, I know for a fact Donald Trump talked to every single person he could, listened to every opinion available, and he does what he always does, and that's make up his own mind. Trump doctrine, very clear in the first term, wiped out ISIS, Soleimani, Baghdadi, dropped the mother of all bombs on Afghanistan, and there are these, you know, pseudo, you know, what do you call them? You know, woke right, you know, white nationalist supporting, anti-Semite supporting. You know, what would you expect America to do? Israel's a very small country. They're under fire. I've been there many times. They're under fire constantly. I've been there during conflict. Linda, you were on one of those trips. You were on the tunnel trip, if I recall. And I remember when we were at Sderot, the border town with Gaza, which you can see with the naked eye, takes 12 seconds for a rocket to be fired out of Gaza into this small little town, a border town, with a fence separating it from Gaza. And, you know, you can see Gaza with the naked eye. And if a rocket's fired, it takes 12 seconds for that rocket to land in that town. When we went there, it was 2015. Again, we've been to Israel many times. When we went there, that town had previously been hit in the last decade prior to our arrival with 10,000 rockets in 10 years. You know, and I was stunned when I saw that the children had to play in underground bunker playgrounds. They couldn't play outside. They couldn't play in the sun because there's not enough time if a rocket's fired for them to escape. And sure enough, we went back to that town the next day. And what had happened overnight? They call it a kibbutz. A kibbutz is a neighborhood that we would refer to as a neighborhood in the U.S. And sure enough, a rocket was fired the night before. It was in the middle of hostilities, and we were there. We even had, at one point, I don't think I'm underestimating it, about 100 yards from us, a rocket landed, and, you know, we saw the big puff of smoke. That was a little bit of a reality check, wouldn't you say, Linda, at that one moment?
3: There were a few moments like that on that trip, yeah.
2: Mm-hmm. We went out with the IDF. These young men and women were so, you know, remarkably courageous and brave, and they're tough. I don't know. There's something about living with the reality that you may not survive and that your country's under a constant attack that just it's a mind shift that I don't think, you know, entitled young people today could actually relate to. If that may, and I'm not attacking young people. We want to save for war. Do we really want to be in a state of war? No. You know, this was the misconception of Lindsey Graham that he's a warmonger. No, he doesn't want war. I don't want war. I wish there was no evil in this world. And then sure enough, we go down in the underground tunnels and it's sophisticated. It turns out hundreds and hundreds and hundreds of miles of tunnels they built out. Money designated for hospitals and schools and infrastructure and, you know, things to make the lives of the people in Gaza better. And it's wasted on tunnels so that they can kill more, quote, Jews. And that's what they were used for. in the dark of the night. Then October 7th happens. The population is under 9 million people. Not a very large population. It's a small country, about the size of New Jersey. And that country has been under fire forever. And then October 7th happens, 1,200 people killed, never mind those raped and kidnapped and beheaded, because that's all on tape, too, because I've seen it. And the IDF does not want to release it publicly. The families don't want their loved ones being seen that way, even if you pixel out their faces. And it's like, people say, well, that would be the 40, if you compare their population to ours, a little over 350 million last time I checked. I don't know off the top of my head. And that would be like 40,000 dead Americans in a day. What would you want America to do if that happened to this country? I know what I'd want our leadership to do. Obliterate whoever did it. Full stop. No questions. Hannity, you're a warmonger. No. I believe in liberty and freedom that would be under attack. And I'd want to defend it and defend our way of life and not give in to radicalism and terrorism. Anyway, so this guy El Sayed is, you know, he makes these comments. And, you know, after this happens, you know, there's a justification for this crazed Islamist attempt to slaughter children at a suburban Detroit Jewish day school. Hurt people. Thinks he's a genius, a wordsmith. And on Sunday, he expressed some regret for those words, admitting that right after the attacks was the wrong time to be contextualizing the perp's motives. That is, he still believes the words were correct, and the Jewish people just weren't ready to hear it. They're being too specific in listening to his words. They're taking it too literally. He refuses to disavow Hassan Piker. You know, his toxic, as the New York Post put it rightly, anti-Americanism, overt hatred of, I take it as hatred. How do you blame America for 9/11? Unbelievable. You know, El Sayed regularly had Piker stumping for him. Piker was on, I guess, with Charlemagne the God and said, no, I was asked to go on the campaign trail. I'd never done that before. He was asked by El Sayed, his buddy. Top Democrats, where's Chuck Schumer? They sit by as El Sayed worms out of his ugly record, just like they did with Graham Plattner, just like they're doing with his temper-filled, temper-tantrum replacement, Graham Plattner 2.0, Troy Jackson, as they ignore the insanity of six-gender Tellerico. God is non-binary Tellerico, a welcome mat at the border, open border Tellerico. I mean, it's insane. I've gone through all this. This is a prescription for ruining the country. And this is, you know, for as weak as some Republicans are, and Linda and I have been debating this privately. Maybe we'll bring it on the air later. You know, she thinks it's a uniparty. I'm not going to speak for her. I'll let her speak later. And I'm like, no, because there's no Republican that believes this. Yes, there are weak Republicans. But they're not supporting this absolute madness and insanity. I don't know one. And to their credit, they're speaking out against it. Can they be stronger on the SAVE Act? Hell yeah. I wish they would. I wish they had Trump's backbone of steel. I wish they did. Town Hall had a piece. We found every 9/11 tweet El Sayed didn't want you to see. You know, why is it? Do you think fake news CNN is going to go through all of this? I don't think so. You think anybody on ABC, NBC, CBS, they think they're going to go through this? I don't think so. I don't think any of it's happening. You know, it is unbelievable. You know, El Sayed's deleted tweets about 9/11 and the attacks over the years. The best part is he's tried to turn the deadliest terror attack into this both sides argument, saying 9/11 was awful, but our justified war against terrorism, a long campaign of self-defense, was somehow equally atrocious. What were we supposed to do for the 2,977 dead Americans 25 years ago? What are we supposed to? We're supposed to take it and put a smile on our face and just say, well, it's justifiable. No. There is evil in this world. By ignoring evil in the last century And that means Mao, you know, Hassan Piker likes to dress up as Mao. Weird. Wow. Mao killed tens of millions. Stalin, same thing. In Russia, communism. You know, the same thing. Hitler, Germany, Nazism. Mussolini, fascism. Tojo, Japan. Pol Pot, the killing fields. In the last century, the estimate is over 100 million dead human souls in the name of some ism. And we're not going to fight back against it. We're just going to take it, and we're going to be good people. And we're just not going to respond in kind. Wow. Abdul El-Sayed, the fact U.S. government continues to pit the Afghan people against 9/11 families is appalling. All are victims, he said. The hypocrisy of the U.S. war on terror. Wow. Blaming us. Defending America should never have meant responding to...
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5: 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That means every fan is in on the action. One app, every sport, all 50 states. DraftKings Game Day is yours. Remember the date, September 2nd. DraftKings Game Day is the kickoff to a new season, a new era, and the biggest day in sports history. Get ready to celebrate. 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
5: Winds increase, gusting as high as 35 miles per hour.
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11: Come back. All right, Lindsey Clancy trial. They can't reach a verdict for the second time, sent back to deliberate. We'll get Greg Jarrett's take.
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19: From the KRMG 24-hour Fox News Center, I'm Steve Berg with team coverage of our top story. The Oklahoma Bureau of Narcotics says that explosions like the one in Sand Springs are nothing new to them.
20: Mark Woodward with OBN says the agency has seen fires and explosions dating back to the beginning of legalization. Woodward says agents often visit farms with evidence of fire and chemical spills that have never been reported.
21: We started requiring that businesses submit a certificate of occupancy, a copy of their certificate of occupancy back in 2023 to show that they're up to code, because we were running into so many businesses that were risking their employees as well as our agents when they were serving warrants.
20: Woodward says Oklahoma had 8,400 marijuana operations, and now that number is around 1,300. OBN says they've shut down many illegal operations linked to the Chinese government, and they have taken a lot of marijuana off the black market. Crystal Kelly, 96.5 KRMG, Tulsa's news, weather, and traffic.
19: State school superintendent